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some miles on it. It's Marshmallow and Kane Brown on Mix FM. Something a little bit country for you as we get you through this morning. Hey, it is still Josh here on Mix FM. Music that makes you feel good. Got a little bit of Five on the way, taking you back to the 90s. Also, Lady Gaga on the way. Let's see, this is a pretty fresh one from Sienna Spiro. It's Material Lover here on

Tame Impala. It's Dracula on Mix FM. Hey, it is still Josh here for your morning. I'm bringing you through with big hits on the way soon, including one which was actually written about this guy's girlfriend who, well, the lyrics don't really paint the picture properly because it feels like it didn't go so well. But it turns out he actually married her, believe it or not. This is the story of a girl. John Hampson, he wrote the song about his then-girlfriend, Teresa Savino. It was going a bit of a rocky patch. She wanted to take things.

0: to the next level. He was dragging his feet. Despite the lyrics about it, it actually ended up really well. They got proposed, they got married, and they are still happily married to this day. I'll play that for you in five. Keep it here on Mix.
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0: David Guetta, Teddy Swims, and Tone Denier, who's been a guest panelist on The Voice lately. It's Gone, Gone, Gone on Mix FM. Music that makes you feel good. Hey, quick one. Have you ever wondered what happens to your leftover food scraps and garden clippings? They're actually about to be repurposed at the Hamilton Transfer Station. They've got construction underway and they're transforming and giving a second life to food waste, green waste, and livestock byproducts as well. Instead of trucking green waste over 100 kilometres away, the Hamilton Transfer Station will transform over 5,000 tonnes of local organic waste into premium primo compost. Seriously, primo compost for farmers every single year. It's real cool. If you want more info, you can find it at Southern Grampian Shire Council's Facebook page. Jump on there, you can see all about it. But it's a bit of a smart one. Got some smarty pants over there.
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0: Man, who pissed her off? It's Mix FM, music that makes you feel good. Big song on the way from Raven Lanay. Need to play the full thing. You know exactly what it is. I'll be playing it for you in 5 minutes. Of course, your news and weather is also on the way. 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
13: I'm Daniel Brewer with your local news and sport. With students returning to the classroom today, Victoria Police are reminding drivers to take extra care around school zones. Superintendent Mark Edwards says motorists should slow down and stay alert.
14: Young children who probably don't understand the concepts of cars and stopping distances and all that sort of stuff. So drivers need to be mindful that the kids are back in the school zones and those sort of related areas, and they need to be very vigilant.
13: Glenelg Shire Council is inviting community members to take part in this year's National Tree Day. More information is on our website. In sport, Hampton League senior football winners Terang Mortlake, North Warrnambool, Warrnambool Blues, Port Ferry and Portland Tigers. 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
0: Your 4-day forecast for Western Victoria. A gale warning is current for the West Coast. Cloudy with a high chance of showers throughout the day. Tomorrow, partly cloudy with a shower or two and a top of 14 degrees. On Wednesday, partly cloudy with a very slight chance of shower and a top of 14. And on Thursday, cloudy with the chance of morning fog and a top of 15 degrees. And we're looking at a top of 14 for Hamilton, 15 for Portland and the coast.
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0: Right now, it's 12 degrees.
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Sounds like these. 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Music that makes you feel good. It is still Josh here for your morning. I'm bringing you through with big hits from Chapel Roan in the next couple of minutes. Also some Ray. Where the hell is my husband? That's what she's asking. I don't know the answer to that question, but you know what? Maybe we'll find out together, right? I'll play that for you soon. This is Bebe Rexha, New Religion on Mix. Deep.

0: Taylor Swift on Mix FM. Elizabeth Taylor, it's music that makes you feel good. Your home of the morning crew with Gabby and Dan. This morning, they were talking about Rosie O'Donnell.
1: Rosie O'Donnell, comedian, right. Knew her time was up hosting the Rosie O'Donnell show when she hit $100 million in the bank.
2: That's concerning for the rest of us, though. So if you're wondering what the official number you've got to get to have a comfortable retirement... It's $100 million.
1: For Rosie O'Donnell.
2: That's a Dr. Evil kind of number. Like, what are we talking about?
1: It's a ridiculous amount.
2: Right.
1: But, yeah, interesting that she was offered the same amount for another 2 years and she went, no
2: thanks. I'm counting down till 10 a.m. Wednesday.

0: When it's payday.
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0: 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It's Sam Smith on Mix FM. 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Got some old school lunch coming your way after 12. We'll be playing the Gorillaz. It's all thanks to Subaru Hamilton. I'll be keeping you through for a little bit of your afternoon as well. I'm still Josh and you're still here on Mix FM.
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9: I'm Daniel Brewer with your local news and sport. Recent rain across much of Western Victoria has continued to boost soil moisture levels. Agronomist Scott Berger says the conditions have been welcome for farmers, but hopes forecasts of an El Nino event don't eventuate.
10: We just hope they're wrong, as they have been the last 3 or 4 years, I think. I mean, yeah, like I think as we said last time, normally when they say it's going to rain, it doesn't rain, and when it's not going to rain, it does. I just hope it keeps raining at the hill so we can get some summer crops in as well.
9: Southern Grampian Shire Council says this year's school holiday programs have wrapped up on a high with strong community support across the two-week schedule. In sports, South West District senior football winners breaks home Wallacedale, Dartmoor, Cavendish and Tirindara. That's the latest local news and sport.
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0: Your 4-day forecast for Western Victoria. A gale warning is current for the west coast. Cloudy with a high chance of showers throughout the day. Tomorrow, partly cloudy with a shower or two and a top of 14 degrees. On Wednesday, partly cloudy with a very slight chance of shower and a top of 14. And on Thursday, cloudy with the chance of morning fog and a top of 15 degrees. And we're looking at a top of 14 for Hamilton, 15 for Portland and the coast.
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Katy Perry, it's Mix FM, Old School Lunch. All thanks to Subaru Hamilton. Hey, it is Josh here for your afternoon. Got a little bit to go. Got plenty of big hits on the way for you from back in the day. Jimmy Eat World coming your way in the next 5 minutes. Also some Sean Paul hitting your radio soon. But I want to take you right back. Year 1990, where we all got singing and we all got dancing and we all got stamping.

0: Moon and back with Savage Garden, taking you back to 1996 here on Mix FM. It's music that makes you feel good, your home of the morning crew with Gabby and Dan. This morning, they were talking about eating in the shower.
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0: It's Ace of Base on Mix FM, old school lunch. Plenty of hits on the way for you soon. But on July 18th, the Cancer Support Day at Parklands Golf Club is going to be on. 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Non-handicappers are welcome. Entries is $20, including afternoon tea. And make sure to wear something yellow. The theme is very yellow. It's very interesting one. All proceeds are going to help support the Western District Health Service Cancer and Dialysis Centre. It's going to be sponsored by Warrnambool Golf Club, and all the deets are, of course, at our website, mix889.com.au/events.
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When you're scrolling through your Facebook and Insta and all of your friends seem to be soaking up the sun somewhere else, it's okay. 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
1: A conversation that's never had with me. It's normally, when are you shaving your beard? I don't know how to feel about that. It's Kesha on Mix FM, music that makes you feel good. Old school lunch finishing off with that banger, but don't worry, there's still a little bit of old school on the way for you after one. Casey's got you with Pete Murray. I've seen better days. Put my face in my hands. Some a little slower and vibier for you. That'll be playing in five. I'm out. Have yourself a wonderful day. Keep your feet on the ground and keep reaching for the stars. I'll chat with you tomorrow. See ya.
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16: I'm Daniel Brewer with your local news and sport. With students returning to the classroom today, Victoria Police are reminding drivers to take extra care around school zones. Superintendent Mark Edwards says motorists should slow down and stay alert.
17: Young children who probably don't understand the concepts of cars and stopping distances and all that sort of stuff. So drivers need to be mindful that the kids are back in the school zones and those sort of related areas, and they need to be very vigilant.
16: Glenelg Shire Council is inviting community members to take part in this year's National Tree Day. 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
0: Your four-day forecast for Western Victoria. A gale wind warning for the west coast today. It remains partly cloudy with a high chance of showers becoming less likely by this evening. Winds will be west to northwesterly, 25 to 40 k's before a low of 7 degrees tonight. For Tuesday, partly cloudy with a high chance of showers, most likely in the morning with tops of 14 degrees. Wednesday, partly cloudy with a slight chance of a shower and 14. And Thursday, partly cloudy with a chance of morning fog and 15.
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0: Right now it's 13 degrees.
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0: Chris and Zara Larson, stateside on Mix FM. Music that makes you feel good. It is Casey in the studio this afternoon, getting you till 3 o'clock with some of the best we have going around right now, including this one from Olivia Rodrigo. That one as an earworm song, one of my absolute faves, coming up in 15. Now it's David Thames with Rain Debts. 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
1: Let's get the party started. 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That's when I knew that your heart was scarring. Friends to lovers need a part to star in, like, wait, babe, let me.

0: Dosey Old School this afternoon from 1991. 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Come along to the National Tree Day planting event hosted by Glenelg Shire Council happening later this month on the 26th. The aim is to plant more than 400 native and Indigenous trees and shrubs with support from local volunteers. That could be you, along with some volunteer groups as well, and the council staff is getting involved. These selected plants and shrubs will help contribute to habitats and food for our local wildlife, including koalas, cockatoos, possums and insects, just to name a few, making our region thrive once more for not just us, but also the animals and wildlife that live in it too. So if you want to get involved, head to the National Tree Day website. That's nationaltreeday.org.au for more information and how you can get involved later this month.
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14: I'm Daniel Brewer with your local news and sport. Recent rain across much of Western Victoria has continued to boost soil moisture levels. Agronomist Scott Berger says the conditions have been welcome for farmers, but hopes forecasts of an El Nino event don't eventuate.
15: We just hope they're wrong, as they have been the last 3 or 4 years, I think. I mean, yeah, like I think as we said last time, normally when they say it's going to rain, it doesn't rain, and when it's not going to rain, it does. I just hope it keeps raining at the hill so we can get some summer crops in as well.
14: Southern Grampian Shire Council says this year's school holiday programs have wrapped up on a high with strong community support across the two-week schedule. In sports, South West District senior football winners breaks home Wallacedale, Dartmoor, Cavendish and Tirindara. That's the latest local news and sport.
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7: Your four-day forecast for Western Victoria. A gale wind warning for the west coast today remains partly cloudy with a high chance of showers becoming less likely by this evening. Winds will be west or northwesterly, 25 to 40 k's before a low of 7 degrees tonight. For Tuesday, partly cloudy with a high chance of showers, most likely in the morning with tops of 14 degrees. Wednesday, partly cloudy with a slight chance of a shower and 14. And Thursday, partly cloudy with a chance of morning fog and 15.
13: Harvey Norman Hamilton, your local computer specialists.
7: It's 14 degrees.
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Neon Trees, Everybody Talks on Mix FM. Casey, this afternoon, I've got a fresh one from Amy Shark coming up inside 15. I know how this goes, saddest songs on the radio. All about celebrating those little wins, even if you're feeling low. Plus, I'm a Britney girly through and through. Yes, I'm sneaking more old school in this afternoon. Britney comes up after Lady Gaga and Dolce with Runaway across the Western District. You're listening to Mix FM.

0: the biggest egg. Amy Shark, the biggest egg on Mix FM. Music makes you feel good. Didn't expect a bit of a lesson in what I should be doing in the shower this morning from Gabby, as I did at daycare a drop-off. I just thought, wash your hair, shave your legs. No, you can also eat mangoes.
1: Fisher, do you eat in the shower, mate?
2: Yeah, mangoes. Eat mangoes in the shower. They're amazing. Because not only are they, like, extremely juicy, right? So they get everywhere and they're extremely sticky. The best way to consume them is always in the shower, skin and all.
1: Did you try other fruit or did you go, like, were you experimenting for a while before you settled on the mango in the shower?
2: Oh, no, I immediately tried the mango and then immediately just achieved nirvana. This is the best way to do
0: it's
2: it.
0: Nirvana.
1: Like, achieve nirvana.
0: Yeah. The Morning Crew with Gabby and Dan. You'll always learn something. Back tomorrow morning from 6 on a Mix.
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15: Your four-day forecast for Western Victoria. A gale wind warning for the west coast today remains partly cloudy with a high chance of showers becoming less likely by this evening. Winds will be west or northwesterly, 25 to 40 k's before a low of 7 degrees tonight. For Tuesday, partly cloudy with a high chance of showers, most likely in the morning with tops of 14 degrees. Wednesday, partly cloudy with a slight chance of a shower and 14. And Thursday, partly cloudy with a chance of morning fog and 15.
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15: Right now it's 13 degrees.
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2: and Tommy Little.
1: This is Carrie and Tommy.
3: Yes, welcome to your Monday afternoon. We are back. Woo. How are we, guys?
4: Just in the nick of time.
5: Because you flew by the seat of your pants to get here.
4: Yes, I did get my flight wrong. I thought it was coming home at 12.30 a.m. It was coming home at 12.30 p.m., but I am here.
5: Did you get your security escort through the airport, as I have seen when I've been with you before?
4: Get a security. That was a one-time thing, and she didn't even know who I was.
3: She doesn't go through security. It's not the private airport.
5: That is true.
3: The private airport.
4: Thank you for telling me, Kieran, because he did.
5: That's
4: old mate over here that's still rocking a pimple from 5 weeks ago.
3: Latching out.
5: Do you know something about this? So this is the longest pimple I've ever had. It's been a month
4: now. We need to talk about it a bit later.
5: Oh, we're not talking about
3: the longest relationship?
5: Sorry, you guys have done some planning without me, and I didn't know that we had devoted a whole break to talking about my pimple.
4: Oh, we have to.
5: I'll stick around. Much like my pimple, I'll be sticking around for that. Plus, we got a whole heap of cash you can win just after four with a game which I think, Pickers, is a bit of fun. And I hope it's a bit of fun because we are playing it, every day for 5 weeks. So strap in and have a listen to this. Stay with us.
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0: Olivia Dean, that is baby steps for your Monday arvo. It's Carrie Bickmore.
1: I'm a cliche, aren't I? Well,
2: we've just seen the henna remnants.
0: The sleeve.
2: On your hand.
1: I did go on a holiday, an island holiday.
3: No shit, mate.
2: You're the equivalent of a middle-aged man wearing a sarong around Sydney. He's just been to Bali. And actually, they're quite comfortable.
1: We all got henna tats of turtles on our hand. Mine, I didn't get the good henna lady. There was a good
2: henna lady. Was there a bad henna lady?
1: And the good henna lady did quite dainty stuff. Mine looks like someone's vomited on my hand.
2: To be honest, now that you say it, turtles, I can kind of see it. But at the start, it looked like
1: a steering wheel?
2: No, you know those prison tats where you get spider webs?
1: Anyway, it's coming off a little bit. It was problematic when we had them done because we're on an island, and then we say, how long do we need to wait before we go back in the water? And she said 2 days.
3: Oh, my God.
2: Hang on. How long do we need to wait? It's henna, Carrie. No, what do you mean, how long do you need to wait? What, are you scared it's going to become permanent?
1: No, we wanted it to stay on. We didn't want it to wash straight off.
2: Oh, my God.
1: What's the point of sitting down to get henna and then it washing straight off?
2: No, that sentence was too long. What's the point of sitting down and getting henna?
1: You do that stuff when you're on holidays. The same reason I did Zumba when I was on holidays. And I loved it. Absolutely loved it. So they had a Zumba class at 5 p.m. every night. Occasionally they'd take it to the pool.
3: Which you weren't allowed to go in because of your henna.
2: Was it, hang on, so when it's in the pool, was that just acro aerobics?
1: No, Zumba's different. It's
2: what was
1: more
2: the age demographic? And I'll work out whether it was acro aerobics.
1: To be fair, no one else came. So it was a private Zumba for my family and the instructor.
2: Yes.
1: But she was great. She was Indian, the instructor. And so the Zumba, what are you laughing at?
2: I don't know. Because weren't you in the Maldives?
1: Yeah, there was people working there from all over the world.
2: Okay. I just didn't know Zumba was an Indian thing.
1: No. Zumba is a worldwide phenomenon.
2: Sorry, I didn't know just then when we're doing classes, we're just saying where the. Anyway, go on, Patty. I wonder what the point of the Indian.
1: No, because I was about to finish my sentence to our Zumba class had a bit of Indian influence.
2: Someone sounds like they're getting ready to do the voice.
1: No, it was just a lot of, you know how they dance, like with their, like.
2: They're changing the light bulb stuff. Is it that stuff?
1: And they're like, doom, doom, doom. And they're like, you know. Like,
3: very visual.
2: This doesn't sound like Zumba at all.
1: Yeah, and there was a lot of like.
2: Carrie, was this just a dance thing? Carrie's writhing in a way that can only be described as.
1: And then we had,
2: It's hot and you've got to stop.
1: Zumba is hot.
2: Yeah, no, the way you were doing it, I know.
1: And then we had a bit of this dam in Africa.
2: I told you the voice was coming.
1: What's that song, Shakira song? We did dance to that. We did Gangnam Style.
2: Jeez, you're going all over the world with this Indian woman.
1: Or Zumba is all over the world. Have you not done a Zumba class before?
2: This will shock you, Carrie. I haven't. I didn't know it was dance. I thought it was like aerobics.
1: It's dance aerobics. She said to me, and I don't know if she made this up or not, that you burn more calories in a Zumba class than any other form of cardio.
2: Is that true?
3: 900 calories.
2: There's no way you could do that on an assault bike. There's no way.
1: But you wouldn't have as much fun.
2: No.
1: We had so much fun.
2: Yeah.
1: Yeah.
2: Yeah. And so what would you like to know?
1: I don't know. Kieran was the one that wanted to talk about Zumba.
3: I just want to know if people are still doing Zumba because I haven't heard
1: it's
3: about
1: still
3: it.
1: Zumba. It's not Zumba.
3: Zumba. Which one's... Which one are you
1: thinking
3: doing?
1: Of Adriano Zumbo. No, the Zumbo. Yeah. The pastry chef.
3: Same thing to me.
1: No,
2: people are still doing him. He's still on MasterChef.
1: What's his name?
2: Adriano Zumbo.
1: Zumbo. Mm. No, this is Zumba.
3: Oh, I just want to know if people are still doing Zumba. Because I've
1: Zumba
3: not heard about it since 2014.
2: I'll go out and call in on 13 10 60 and say, no, there's one Indian woman in the Maldives. It's actually just doing a dance class and we've called it Zumba.
1: Actually, what does set Zumba apart from a dance class?
2: So was it called a Zumba class?
1: Yes, it was called Zumba class.
2: Okay, there you go.
1: But I wonder what is the difference because I was joking around a little bit and going, no, it's Zumba. It did feel like a dance class. Like, I don't really know what the difference is.
2: Because didn't you just say there were pop songs?
1: Yeah, they were. But we did do, like, lots of this sort of stuff in the middle of it. And that's in a row. That's like aerobics Oz style.
2: You're in danger of being too hot again. You're going to have to chill out with those.
1: You're being rude.
2: Well, I didn't know you devoted the second half hour here to my pimple. So sorry. Yes, I'm a little cagey. Sorry if I'm lashing out.
3: 13, 10, 60. Are you still doing Zumba?
1: Zumba.
4: Zumba. Zumba, Zumba, Zumba, Zumba, Zumba, Zumba.
3: And tell us why it's different to a dance class. There you go.
1: Thank you, Kieran. 13, 10, 60. Are you still doing Zumba or yes. Zumba, as Kieran calls it? People would be doing it all over this country, I guarantee you. I reckon the average age will be about 55, 60, but let's see.
2: There's a hot young thing in here.
5: 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I came to...

0: For your Monday arvo, it is Carrie Bickmore and Tommy Little for the drive home. And on 13 1060, we're doing this. All I want to do is zumba, zumba, zumba, zumba, zumba, zumba. You've probably heard around the traps, hey, have you? There's a hot new thing on the Zumba circuit because C. Bickmore has entered the ranks Zumba.
1: No, I did Zumba. You do lots of things on holidays that you wouldn't necessarily do back home.
0: You're telling me with a henna-covered hand.
1: So I did Zumba and I loved it. And I've put out the question, is anybody doing Zumba these days?
0: Yeah.
1: And I'm assuming the average age is sort of 55, 60-year-olds doing it.
0: It could be.
1: As we've discovered, we've got a Janice that's called up. We're going to guess that Janice is not 20, but you never know.
0: You never know.
1: We'll get to Janice in a little bit.
0: Also, names do that thing where they come back.
1: They do.
0: Aren't all the royal names in at the moment?
1: Like Arnold, the royal? What?
0: No, aren't all the royal names.
1: He said Arnold, the royal.
0: You know Prince Arnold.
1: Do you want some Zumba facts, right? So it was massive.
0: Do I, Gary? my gosh.
1: It was massive in 2012. And you know how...
0: Nah.
1: I said to you that we did

0: Kira used to launch music directly to the Zumba community. Like,
1: how? This sounds like a made-up thing.
0: It says the workout's immense reach has made it a massive entertainment platform. Major artists like Shakira, Daddy Yankee, and the Black Eyed Peas have launched music directly to the Zumba community.
1: What? So they've like gone round door to door. Hey,
0: no, I reckon
1: Zumba.
0: They've given it to like the Zumba network.
2: Some of the callers, if they got contacted by Shakira about her new song.
1: Hey, g'day, Donna.
3: Hi, how are you?
1: Yeah, good. Hey, Donna, is there
3: a... Yes. I don't know why you guys are laughing because it is one of the best exercises you can do. And I do it 4 to 5 times a week
1: bless
3: and have
1: you,
3: years.
1: Good
0: are you
1: on
0: fit
1: you.
0: As, Donna?
3: Pardon?
0: Are you fit as?
3: Oh, I'm pretty fit for my age, yeah. I'm 67.
1: Donna, is there a name for people who do Zumba? Like, is there...
3: Yeah,
1: like
3: bloody you... legend.
1: Yeah, good on you, Don. I love
3: they
1: you,
3: are.
1: Donna.
3: We are... Honestly, yep. I chase it. I chase Zumba all around the coast.
1: Have you noticed, Donna, have you noticed the Zumba wave? Because Carrie was saying it
0: yes,
1: used to be more popular. Have
0: it's
1: you
0: had a decline, apparently. Oh,
1: have you noticed
3: No, that? It hasn't had a decline. No. We had probably close to 50-something on a class on Saturday. It has got huge. Young ones love it. Guys do it.
1: Yeah.
3: Everyone. It's as big as line dancing. I'd like to see which is the biggest. I think Zumba wins.
1: Donna, I couldn't like you anymore. Donna, Donna.
0: So here we go. This tells you what it actually is. So you would know this, Zumba.
1: Donna could tell us.
0: Sorry, Donna, that Zumba blends styles such as salsa, merengue.
1: Why are you going back to the fact sheet?
0: Cumbia, reggaeton. Reggaeton? Reggae.
1: Reggaeton.
0: Reggaeton.
1: Reggaeton.
0: Reggaeton.
2: Merengue too?
3: And honestly, you do everything and you can do 80s music, you can do like the classic Brazilian, you can do all around the world. I've actually do it in Thailand every year I go for 2 hours on the beach and 36 degrees.
1: Hey Donna, have you ever hooked up with someone after a Zumba class?
3: No, I'd be in trouble, I'm married.
1: Oh.
0: Does your hubby do Zumba with you, Donna?
3: No, but he likes to watch the Zumba.
0: I bet.
1: He watches. That's wonderful.
0: Good on you, Donna.
1: Thank you, Donna. Do you want to go to Veronica?
0: Hey, Veronica.
4: Oh, hi, guys. I can't top Donna. She's brilliant.
1: She's wonderful. Don't,
0: Veronica,
1: don't, Veronica,
0: I hate to ask a lady's age, but how old are you?
4: Look, 65 and still alive. So, bring on Zumba. Honestly, it's truly the best way to keep fit. You know, fun, active, and the music is so, so good. And all the moves, I mean, you know, 65, still got it. And
1: Veronica, what's the difference between a dance class? What makes it Zumba?
4: Well, I used to do tap, jazz, and ballet.
1: Yeah.
4: Now, that's all choreographed dance routines, which you then perform on stage at the end of the year. Whereas Zumba, it's quick, snappy dance moves. Reggae.
1: I love it.
0: Would you, Veronica? Is there ever like an end of year performance for Zumba?
4: What was that one, Carrie?
0: Is there ever an end of year performance
1: Carrie's
0: for Zumba?
1: Getting Zumba and dance confused.
4: You know what? I wish there was. Obviously. I've only just made a comeback to Zumba.
1: What kept you away, Veronica?
4: Well. You know, I've taken a bit of a break from work and I've joined an evening class now so I can actually make these classes. Prior to that, I was getting home way too late to enjoy. But years ago, back in the day, jazzercise was another fun.
0: I reckon, Veronica, you would have loved a bit of aerobics old style, yeah?
4: Oh, yeah.
1: Did you have the Jane Fonda tapes, Veronica?
4: Oh, absolutely. Back in the day too, aerobics was massive and I don't know if you heard of the Come Alive gyms, but back down here in Sydney, Come Alive gyms were dotted around everywhere and I was out at Richmond at the time and they'd get groups of us to do a performance at the local Hawkesbury show or,
1: Veronica, thank you. You said you couldn't top Donna and you've done a bloody good attempt at it.
0: How lovely are the Zumba people?
1: I could talk
0: to
1: Zumba people all day or more specifically, they could talk all day.

0: got to Janice, though.
1: Oh, my God. The 20-year-old.
2: G'day, Janice.
3: Hi. How are you guys doing?
2: Janice.
0: How old are you, Janice?
3: I am 47. Ooh. However, I've been an instructor for 13 years and I've had the chance to travel overseas and teach as well. So, yeah.
2: You've had the chance to, or you have?
3: I have.
2: Well done.
3: I have.
2: Well done. Janice, how does one become, what's the recruitment process like to be an official Zumba instructor?
3: So you do a one-day training. Before that, I had done Zumba for 2 years.
2: Janice,
3: I shadowed the instructor.
0: I know it doesn't sound like much.
2: You're tossing up between Navy SEAL or Zumba. Okay, I think I'll just go with the Navy SEAL. It sounds easier.
4: Turn it up.
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0: Win your way to Day on the Green featuring Boys to Men and Salt and Pepper.
1: Oh my God, this is my jam.
2: Salt and Pepper is here.
1: What?
2: Like Salt and Pepper's here. It's all right.
1: Oh, Salt yeah, because
2: I'm
1: like,
2: and then I'm like, they're not actually in the country yet, so it doesn't actually make sense.
1: I was confused. I was like, I don't think they are.
2: Yeah, no, but they will be. But then, you know, don't change the tense. Anyway, if you want to go see Boys to Men, Salt and Pepper, and more, A Day on the Green 2026 is back,
1: oh
2: and we've
1: God.
2: Got your tickets.
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1: Coming up, though, next, we're about to talk about the thirst trap that is sitting on your face. 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

0: Always demand for your Monday arvo. It is Carrie and Tommy. If you want to find out how you can win tickets to them, you can go and check out the podcast. It's all in there.
1: Also some
2: That's
1: cash.
2: Something you won't be doing anytime soon with that pimple on your head.
1: I won't be doing it. I didn't even... What song was it?
0: Boys to Men.
2: Boys to Men.
1: Love to you. Oh, sorry. I thought I won't be going from a boy to a man. And I'm like, that's exactly what happened. Pimples.
2: So before we went on break, which was weeks ago.
1: Yeah. But even weeks before that, Carrie.
2: Weeks ago, we started the show. This was ages ago. And I said to you, what is on your face?
1: I reckon this is one of the worst pimples I've had of my life. For about 4 days, it felt like I had a tennis ball. It felt like I was a squirrel. Hoarding nuts in my cheeks.
2: I was worried if you laughed too hard, it was going to squirt and hit me on the other side of the desk.
1: Yeah. I had old friends come and see. I did a stand-up show and I caught up with them, haven't caught up with them for years. And I felt, you know when you have it, because it's on one side of my face, you want to sit on the right position so you don't feel too self-conscious.
2: Everyone's got a good side.
1: And I said, oh, guys, just before I sat down, I said, do you mind? There's just one awkward thing. And the girl in the group goes, you want to sit on your non-pimple side? And I said, could you see it? And she goes, yeah, from the audience. This was in a theatre.
2: Oh, yeah. No, it's still 3 weeks
1: on. Because I've been on holiday.
2: I walked in. It was funny because while you're on holidays, I was like, we've not seen any pics of Tommy on holiday at all. And then I walked in.
1: You have.
2: And
1: you just can't see my face. It's just a pimple.
2: It's like, oh, I can see why. Because you've still got a giant
1: pimple on your face. Picture I've taken for 2 weeks, I just have a pimple in.
2: Why is it not gone?
1: I don't know. It's the worst pimple I've ever had.
2: Ever?
1: It could be at this stage.
2: Is it still got stuff in it?
1: So
2: you need to clear out the last bit.
1: Maybe. So I haven't squeezed it at all.
2: Why? Get in there.
1: Because it didn't do like normal pimple stuff. It just went bigger and bigger under my cheek. But this is what I thought. You know Cindy Crawford, she's got the spot. Oh. I think maybe this is my spot. Do you think that maybe this is my spot? Do you think this is my spot?
2: Nah.
1: Could this be
0: a hot spot?
2: Knowing you, though, you'll still pick up with the pimple on.
1: Knowing Mr. Little Luck. Could this be my Crawf?
2: So, the phases it's
1: would
2: gone
1: you say
2: through.
1: It's would you say it's made me cuter?
2: That
1: wasn't a no.
2: I'm trying to be nice because I think you are actually a bit self conscious about
1: it. This pimple that's been here for a month.
2: So I'm being delicate with what I say.
1: The thing that has its own gravitational pull on my face.
2: Can you come up closer? Can you come over here? I need to have a look at it. I'll come to you. Hold on.
1: No, because you'll squeeze it.
2: No, I'm not going to.
1: I don't trust you. No.
2: I just want to look at it.
0: Now we're doing laps of the studio. They're running away from each other.
2: I want to have a look. I won't.
1: Get on, guys.
2: No. I won't squeeze it, I promise.
1: Uh-uh.
2: I want to see if it needs to be squeezed.
1: Hey, I'm over your side now. Look at this.
2: Oh, my God. What's on your face?
1: No,
0: what? No. She's running around now to try and get him. We're back to the running again. Tommy's too quick. Tommy's way too quick.
1: Guys, we're on air. We're on air. Guys.
0: This has gone on.
2: I just want to have a look at it.
1: Oh, I get it, mate.
2: No, because I think maybe you need to clear it out, give it a big squeeze, and then reset it, put some tea tree oil on it or something.
0: Are you supposed to squeeze it?
2: I'm a bit puffed. I haven't done any exercise other than Zumba.
0: You've just done Zumba, the most hectic exercise, apparently.
1: Would you like to know if this is the longest lasting pimple of all time?
2: I want to know if anyone's had a pimple that's never gone away. Because my friend...
1: This has been over a month.
2: My friend had this little tiny ingrown, I'm really puffing, that little exercise around the studio killed me, had a little tiny ingrown hair in his chest.
1: Yeah.
2: And then sometimes he'd get us to feel it, right, and it was like a little bump. Anyway, he ended up like 10 years later having to get it cut out because it was this enormous pussy cyst. Mm.
1: So that's in my future.
2: That there could turn into an enormous puffy cyst.
1: Or it could end up being like Cindy Crawford's, an iconic part of my look.
0: Oh, yeah.
2: Did it get worse as you, like, got burnt when you're on holidays or...?
1: No, I think it's just slowly gotten less worse, but bad. There's no way this is worse than it was. Carrie,
2: it looks exactly the same.
1: Okay.
2: Oh, sorry, I meant to be nice again, aren't I? It's looking good.
1: Okay.
2: 13, 10, 60. Is there a chance that Tommy's pimple is never going to go away? Have you ever had a pimple that stayed around for decades? Give us a call. Drive home with Tommy.
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0: Cherry Bomb version of You Ought to Know for your Monday arvo. It's Carrie and Tommy.
1: I was still staring at it, aren't you? Yeah, it's like a postcode of its own.
2: Yes, it is. Your pimple on your face.
1: It's been there for a good month now.
2: Over a month, Carrie.
1: Yeah, even a week, a two-week holiday. It didn't disappear.
2: No, it just laid back. I would order two cocktails at a time. It had
0: sucked
2: back. Hey, it drinks Long Island iced teas. Well, thank you.
1: It looks more pina colada-y, I reckon. You know, that pussy kind of.
2: The cream, just, I could put a little umbrella in it.
1: I think you need to squeeze it. But it's gotten to the point where
2: there's nothing to squeeze anymore.
1: And that's what concerns me. It's not going and it's got pride of place right
2: near
1: your nose. And it doesn't need to draw any attention to your nose. Like, that's a tricky place for it to be. You know what I mean?
3: Can we put it up on our socials?
0: People can see it from wherever they are.
2: Yeah.
1: I mean, sure, he didn't post any photos over the break because he's self-conscious. But let's put it on the socials.
3: Get a medical, you know.
2: I mean, good luck posting my face without posting it on social.
1: I know. It's, like, but we're asking on 131060, is there a chance it'll never go away?
2: Yeah.
1: Anne.
4: Hi.
1: Hi.
2: Hey,
1: how are you?
2: Anne.
4: Hi.
2: Hey.
4: It'll never go away. I've had one for 2 years.
1: Where?
2: With all due respect, piss right off, Anne. What do you mean you've had one for 2 years?
4: Right, okay. I've had like this little lump between my shoulder blades on my back, right? And I said to the kids one day, look, I think I've got a pimple. They squeezed it and it just like exploded out. Oh. Then probably a few weeks later, I kind of like scratched my back and I went, I think it's back. And then I said to my daughter-in-law, I went, do you want to squeeze this? And she goes, oh, give it a go. So she bent me over the bench and she just... Give it another good hurl and it just spurted out again.
2: If you've just tuned in, welcome.
1: Also, we're talking about the relationship between a mother and a daughter-in-law. Yeah.
2: Yes, yes.
4: Yeah, but listen, every 3 months the kids will come up to me. I don't see them every 3 months, but, you know, when they come up to me, they go, how's your friend on your back? And I go, I think it's there again. They go, oh, please, please, let me get it. And I go, who's feeling sad? It's the saddest, gets to squeeze.
1: Oh, my God, can we do that with yours? We go around the office each day and a different one of us gets to squeeze it.
2: And imagine, that's on your back, right? Imagine.
4: And it's not that big. It's not big, though. It's just like, oh, and it just lets out the biggest amount of spurt and pus.
1: Oh,
2: mine hasn't done any of that, though, Anne. Mine's just very slowly.
1: I reckon it's because you never got it out. I think it's sort of just sitting under there as a hard. Is it hard now, a little
2: bit? No, it's not.
1: Weird.
2: Yeah.
1: Maybe it's like a cyst.
2: And do you think there's a chance, I was pitching to these guys, that maybe it's a beauty spot? Yeah, okay, that's hurtful. It's a hurtful reaction, Anne, but thank you.
1: What about Lisa? Lisa, we're talking about Tommy's pimple that hasn't gone away for a good 4.5 weeks.
2: Welcome
1: now
2: to the conversation.
5: Oh, yes. That may morph into a lifetime little friend.
1: Oh.
5: So I got a pimple on my chin in my 20s and squeezing it, same as you, nothing really exciting coming out of it, nothing happening there. Then it stayed like a lump about the size of a little split pea under my chin. I sort of just came to terms with it, thought I've got freckles, so it was sort of under a freckle and I thought, oh, maybe it's a mole. Went to the doctors after a while, had it checked, and he said, no, girlfriend, that's a wart. I can remove it for you.
2: Your doctor said to you, no, girlfriend, that's a wart.
5: No, girlfriend, that's a wart. That's how my doctor talks to me. We're pretty close.
2: So what happened, Lisa? Did you get it
1: removed?
5: No.
2: You just leave?
5: No, I left it. I said, I'm quite fond of my little eye. I thought it was looked like a beauty spot because it's under a freckle.
2: Yep.
5: But then I met my husband and we were dating for about, it was literally over 4 weeks when he goes, gee, you've had that pimple on your chin for a while. I was like, boyfriend, that's a wart and it's stayed there.
1: He's the doctor, obviously.
2: And obviously that led to rampant lovemaking for the next 4 hours after you told him it was a wart.
5: And then he asked me to marry him, so it was a winner.
1: So, Lisa, does it, like, come up and go down? Like, what's its situation?
5: It did, prior to it turning into a wart, it sort of came up, went down a little bit. So it was always sort of there under the skin. And now it's just like, it doesn't feel like your typical wart. It's just like a raised bump under a freckle on my chin. But
1: so does
5: I
1: it
5: now... for my witchy wart. But the surprise thing that happened as age happened was now it grows a bloody hair out of it.
2: That's good. So Lisa,
1: lucky you got him in early, Lisa. Your boyfriend.
2: Now we could literally pull you in for a kiss. Just grab the hair. Just yank you over.
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11: Your four-day forecast for Western Victoria. A gale wind warning for the west coast today. It remains partly cloudy with a high chance of showers becoming less likely by this evening. Winds will be west or northwesterly, 25 to 40 k's before a low of 7 degrees tonight. For Tuesday, partly cloudy with a high chance of showers, most likely in the morning with tops of 14 degrees. Wednesday, partly cloudy with a slight chance of a shower and 14. And Thursday, partly cloudy with a chance of morning fog and 15.
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11: Currently, it's 12 degrees.
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28: Yeah, that is where you're at for your Monday afternoon.
2: Oh, this is exciting. We've got cash to give away.
28: Tommy's got thoughts.
29: I didn't understand it. Cash draw what? What the what will the number be?
2: So
29: that's always a good start when I have to ask what it says.
2: It's also just from one of those hip new artists that
29: Queen.
2: all the young kids are listening to.
29: We love Queen.
2: Queen of the worst band in the history of the world.
29: Play it again for us now that I know what it's saying.
2: Don't play it again.
28: Oh my God. Wait till you find out what the alternative artist was for the opener, Kizzy.
2: It was going to be Abba, wasn't it?
28: No, no.
29: Money, money, money.
30: It was some UK grime and it was awful.
2: Oh, I would have loved that. I would have loved that.
30: Absolutely anyway, loved it.
2: Because do you want a quick explanation of how cash draw works?
29: We're playing this every day, yeah?
2: Yeah, so I'm just going to draw a number and you've got to guess what the number is based on the pen strokes you hear, and if you guess it correctly...
29: Oh, this is what word am I writing?
2: Yes, it is. But
29: back in the day.
2: We're focusing on cash draw. So a very easy example would be, are you ready to listen, Carrie?
29: Yeah.
2: Okay.
29: Okay.
2: It's a three number.
29: 411.
2: It was 111.
29: Oh, damn
2: it. You won $111, but you won nada, which means there's cash on the line for everyone else. 13, 10, 60 if you want to get involved.
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0: Fender and Olivia Dean. That is Raimi and that's Carrie and Tommy.
1: Did you know, according to our producer here, Karen, that's the longest number one song in the UK, that song, ever.
2: Ever.
1: How long has it been
3: in
1: there?
3: You know, like Queen, it's 33 weeks at number one in the UK now.
2: It's the longest ever.
3: Yeah.
1: Can't what be the longest
4: off?
1: Ever.
4: Yeah. What did it knock off?
3: I don't know.
4: No follow-up questions.
3: On the spot
4: so sorry.
2: Hey, should we give away some cash?
1: It is so catchy.
2: It so sucks.
0: We're trying to give money away.
2: Yes. G'day, Claire.
5: Hello.
2: Hey, Claire. How this game works is I'm going to draw a number and listening to the pen strokes that you can hear, if you correctly guess what that number is, you win that cash amount. Does that make sense?
1: Are you going to give Claire an idea of, like, how many numerals?
2: Well, I was actually going to give Claire the option because, obviously, if I was to just do one number, that would be easier for you,
1: like
2: Claire. But
1: two.
2: Then, yes, but then you'll only win less than $10. Or I could do two numbers. I could do three numbers. Even today, I can do four numbers for you if you'd like. Claire, what would you like?
5: I think three numbers.
2: Three numbers? Okay. Are you ready to listen?
5: Yes.
2: What do you think it is, Claire?
1: I think I know.
5: 120.
2: Oh, it was 263. So sorry.
1: Are you not going to keep doing that same one for everybody?
2: Same number?
1: Yeah.
2: I think they'll know it's 263 now.
1: Yeah, but if you obviously now, but if you don't tell them.
3: Yeah.
2: What do you mean?
1: Just do the same number.
2: Oh.
1: No. We'll have this meeting off air.
2: Because I gave Claire the option of how many numbers she wanted, so maybe Tammy doesn't want as many or she wants more.
1: Okay, you lead the way.
2: Okay. Tammy, how many numbers would you like?
6: Three, please.
2: Three. Okay, are you ready?
6: Yes.
2: Here we go. What do you think it is, Tam?
6: Oh, 637.
2: No, it was 985. You would have won nearly $1,000.
1: Oh, my
2: bucks,
1: God.
2: Tam.
1: This is hard, this game.
2: Okay, Kate, would you like me to just throw you an easy one?
7: Yes, please.
2: Okay.
1: How many numbers?
2: This is going to be this is going to be three numbers, Kate. You ready? This is a nice, easy one for you. You ready?
7: Yay, I like it. Yep.
2: What do you think?
7: Oh, 166. That was not easy.
2: Oh, no. The last two numbers were zero. Let's go to Naomi.
1: Do the same one again.
2: Naomi, I'm going to do the same number again. I'm going to draw it again, and the last two numbers are zeros. Are you ready?
7: Yeah. 800.
2: Oh, that is incorrect. Let's go to
1: Sam.
2: I think
1: the way you're doing the first one is a bit... off, like not, I think it's distracting.
2: Okay.
0: Criticizing the drawer.
1: I am. The way you're doing that number, like I feel like you need to do it in one stroke.
2: No one does that number in one stroke.
1: Yeah, they do.
2: You that's do that you number do in it. One stroke?
1: Yes. Sure. Look.
0: Oh, but that's even more confusing.
2: No way. No one does that.
1: That's how you do the number.
2: Okay, do you want to do it for...
1: Yeah, I'll do it. Okay.
2: Yeah, you're going to have to come around here.
1: No, here we
2: okay.
1: go. Here we
2: okay. You know the meeting we had out, let's not get bogged down in the details.
1: Trying to help our listeners.
2: Yeah, okay. Sam, are you ready for the number?
8: Hi, yes. So I've been listening, but now you've changed it and you've confused me.
1: Yeah, see, I did say we should keep it the same one.
2: Yeah.
1: But the last two digits are 00.
2: No, I think Sam's means we've changed the person drawing and it's confusing.
8: Yeah, now you've changed your strategy, but it's okay, I'm listening.
1: Okay, so the last two digits are 00, so you've just got to really work out what the first number is, okay?
8: Okay.
1: 700. Ooh, no. Don't give me that look. Like
2: Sam, what did you think it was before?
8: Sorry?
2: Oh, nah, it doesn't matter. We'll play again tomorrow.
9: 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You're

0: Sienna Spiro, that is Material Lover for your Monday arvo. It's Carrie Bickmore and Tommy Little.
1: Is my mic on? It is now. So, you know the scam that's been going around for years now where you get that message saying, Mum, my phone's broken. Can you WhatsApp me?
2: Yeah, whatever, yes, right? Yes.
1: So I thought that was dead and buried. I thought we all...

0: knew the hi, my mum, yeah. my phone's broken.
1: Yes.
0: Yeah. Everyone knew that.
1: In the form of a text message.
0: In the form of a text message.
1: Your mum and dad and go.
0: For my father.
1: Yeah.
0: Who my father happens to get a message
1: that says, hey, mum.
0: No, sorry. I think we'll need to ask him. We'll get him on in a sec. Can someone call dad and get it? We'll get my dad, Brian, on. But while I was away.
2: Should radio play?
0: While I was away overseas.
1: These scams you fall for.
0: Dad calls me, and I think this is an interesting thing. He calls me after the scam. What? Stop laughing. He calls me after the scam is over, not as soon as he gets the message.
1: What do you mean after the scam's over?
0: Once he's realised that he was scammed but almost transferred me money, he calls me to say, hey, I almost fell for a scam. And I'm like,
1: right.
0: Why did he not call me when he first got the message? Dad joins us on the line now. Dad, hi.
3: How you go? Oh my God, I thought your content was better than this.
1: Brian, sorry. Your daughter, she's just thrown us all for a curveball because you were here ready to chat to us and she started a radio play and went, actually, she thought the Logies judges were watching in for a best drama actress. And she went, actually, someone called my dad. We had a bunch of producers confused because they're like, he's already on the line, ready to go.
3: I'm a busy man, Tommy.
1: Yeah, I know.
0: Yeah, it's pickleball to play.
3: That's it.
0: Mm. So
1: one of my besties' mums plays with you, Brian.
3: Joke.
1: Yeah. Do you know Sally Robinson?
3: Oh, no. Which one's Sally?
0: This is a tricky game.
1: I reckon Brian plays pickleball with a few women. Anyway, she speaks very highly of you, Brian. She speaks very highly of you on the pickleball.
3: Are you serious?
1: Court. Yeah, I am 100%.
0: Dad used to be a very good tennis player because you know his brother is the world champ.
2: Of course.
1: Yes.
2: Masters.
0: So it runs in the family. Anyway, actually, on that note, this is not what I called to talk to Dad about. Uh-huh. But on that note, Dad did tell me that my Uncle Bob, who I call a world champ and he's not.
1: Well, he's
0: he has won.
1: Not.
0: Hasn't he won one before, Dad?
3: Won what?
1: A world championship.
3: No, he was ranked number one in the world.
1: Yeah.
0: See, if he's ranked number one?
3: That just means it because he was 75, over 75.
1: Yeah. Brian, Carrie doesn't seem to understand that to be labelled a world champion, you have to win a world championship.
3: Tommy, you know Carrie knows nothing about sport. What about the goalkeeper?
1: I know. You mean the bloke who has one eye and is deaf in one ear?
3: I could have told you that.
0: Anyway, we're getting sidetracked. Yes, I did say after the Socceroos won that they won with a goalie who was blind in one eye.
3: And I believed it, didn't
0: he? He Googled it at the time because he was as astounded as everybody was. Anyway.
1: So Brian, you've been scammed.
0: Dad called me when I was in the Maldives to tell me that he'd been scammed. But how random is this? What was the message you got, Dad?
3: Okay, so it started with, again, Tommy, you know I'm a very busy man, but it started with, I got excited. Hey, Dad, Carrie always writes to me when she's happy with me, with hey, Dad. And I thought, that's nice. She said, I've lost my phone, it's broken. Can you please text on this number? So I was excited, actually. So I did. I said, hi, and then I got back, hi. And then the next message, so that's what happened. That's the start of it.
1: Yes.
3: Quite a long period of confusion, but I did finish up at Telstra. Before I did that, I got a message that said, I've dropped my phone. Oh, by the way, there's a love emoji with it, which, you know, it sets me off in a very different direction.
1: Yeah.
3: You know. If you get a hey, Dad, and a love emoji, you'll do anything. You do it.
1: Yes.
3: So anyway, I dropped the phone in the water, and I've got it in rice. Can you tell me whether that would work? And I thought, this is really nice, actually. Nice things.
0: But how weird that it says I dropped my phone in the water when I was on a holiday on an island.
3: Anyway, I went to Telstra and told them and said, I said, can she fix that? And they said, nah. So I came back and I wrote back and said, no, that they say it's impossible.
0: So Dad's texting with the scammer at this point.
3: We have a nice relationship, but there's no names we exchanged.
1: Yeah.
3: And
0: so
3: and
0: Dad then, tells the scammer that the rice won't work.
1: Yeah.
3: A little bit rude not respond, but I'm used to that with Carrie, so I didn't say much.
1: Yes.
0: At what point did they ask you for money?
3: Very quickly.

0: So then I got this note saying, look, I've got a problem. I need to transfer some money urgently and I can't do it because they're not sending, they might respond to this text number. What do I do? And I said, look, well, thinking this is ridiculous. And the amount is $4,908. I thought, this is ridiculous. So I wrote back and said, well, I'll do it for you. Just give me the details.
1: How easy to get cash out of my dad, by the way.
0: Yeah. Look, I was excited. And anyway, then they said, well, could you give me the bank you're going to transfer it from, and could you tell me whether that'll be the fastest bank to use to get the money transferred the fastest?
2: Are your alarm bells going now, Brian?
0: No, not yet. No. And, this is the embarrassing bit.
2: Yeah.
0: And so I thought, oh, okay, but it's a bit odd because all banks transfer the money at the same speed.
2: Mm-hmm.
0: So anyway, I won't change the bank, but I thought, so I said, look, just give me the details, but it's a small amount. Just give me the details. And they wrote back and I can't remember what they said, actually. Anyway, nothing happened for a while, and then nothing happened. So, of course, I'm a busy man. I went and did some other important stuff. And I went to bed, and I woke up about 1 o'clock, and I can't sleep. So I was actually just going through texts on my phone. I looked at it, and I thought, wonder why that prefix is 3-2. On the first message I got. Yep. So I Googled that. Well, that was the Philippines. You would think at this stage.
1: So then he goes, oh, that's right. Carrie's gone to the Philippines. I haven't.
3: Oh, no.
0: That's it. Well, she never told me where she went. I just know the mess in the house. When she left, looked like she'd never come back.
1: Oh, my God.
0: Back.
1: Stop talking.
0: And anyway.
1: You know how radio works. These breaks are like 5 minutes. Taking too long with the story.
2: Brian, what made the alarm bells ring more? Was the Carrie was asking for money, or was it she was actually writing back to your text messages?
0: No, the money she does quite often. I was just amazed that because it was so similar.
4: I shouldn't have asked more questions. I'm so sorry.
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0: around Australia for your Monday afternoon. It is Carrie Bickmore and Tommy Little.
1: And some sad news has just come in that Sam Neill, New Zealand actor, best known for Jurassic Park, Hunt for the Wilder People, he has died at the age of 78. His family has put out a message saying that he was surrounded by family. It was sudden and unexpected, but blessed by the fact that Sam remained cancer-free. He had been diagnosed with blood cancer in March 2022, and earlier in the year he'd revealed he was living cancer-free, but now he's had a sudden and unexpected death. And they've said more details will be shared later, but for now they've asked for privacy. So, obviously, very sad.
2: It's obviously a very sad story. The one redeeming factor is the family saying that he died surrounded by his family and he died the way he lived with dignity and grace. And I don't know if you've seen Hunt for the Wilder People.
1: No, everyone has told me it's one of the greatest movies of all time.
2: I was going to say, he is brilliant. It's a brilliant movie, but he's also brilliant in it. And I feel like he was one of those actors that, like, actors loved. He seemed to have a real presence where it's like, oh, for everyone, I don't know if it's just a generational thing for me, but it was like, oh, dad's on screen. This movie's going to be good.
1: Because you loved him in Jurassic Park too.
2: I think everybody did. hey, stay with us up next. Well, something completely different.
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0: across Australia if you drive home is Carrie Bickmore and Tommy Little.
1: So I'm living with my mum. Did you not know that?
2: Oh, why?
0: Yeah. Did you move in with mum or has mum moved in with you?
1: Mum's moved in with me.
0: Okay.
1: Yes.
2: So what's happened to mum and dad?
1: Oh, dad's, he's up the coast.
2: So while dad's away, mum's gone to play.
1: I mean,
2: not with her son, but like, I mean, in the city, you know.
1: What do you mean? Mum lives in the city usually.
2: No, but she lives out of it.
1: She hasn't come to stay with her son to be a root rat.
2: She told
1: me something very funny the other day. She said when she had her first, so I'm the youngest, my oldest brother, mum and dad went to their first, like, what you call it, parents event of the primary school, meeting all the other primary school parents.
2: Yeah, P&C and, type scenario.
1: And it was an S-themed party, so you had to go something beginning with S. My mum.
2: She didn't go like S&M or anything.
1: She went as a...
0: Insanity.
1: Yes. And I said, and my mum said to me, she goes, darling, I made a very good one. And I said, mum, were there others there? And she said, no, I was the only one.
2: Did they look down at her for it or did they love it?
1: No,
2: did she make friends through it?
1: And dad went as someone.
2: A lot of dads.
1: Dad went as Sinbad.
2: Who's Sinbad?
1: I don't know, some character. Yes, a pirate. Yes, a pirate.
2: Isn't he Indian Sinbad?
1: No, because I asked mum. I said.
0: Your mum's gone as that and your dad's done.
1: This is not what
2: anyway,
1: I wanted to talk about.
2: So, to be fair, I wasn't accusing your mum of coming to stay with you to have affairs. I just meant I know she loves the theatre and doing stuff in the city. I thought she just came to play in town.
1: Oh, no, mum's been looking after my dogs.
2: Okay.
1: And so she was over. Dad's away for a few days. So I said, mum, stay. And I said, I'd love to cook you dinner for a few nights. She hasn't accepted one of those offers and she's literally been out every night.
2: Of course. She's a lady of the night.
1: At home. She's not a lady of the night. How dare you? She's a slut. She's not a lady of the night. And that was also decades ago. That was literally decades ago.
2: Oh, it doesn't get out of your system, though, once it's in there.
1: My dad hasn't been seen good. He was seen bad. He was seen bad. I've got to tell you something my mum said that made me laugh. Can we do it next?
2: Yeah. Drive home with Carrie and Tommy. Weekday
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0: Around Australia for your drive home this afternoon, it's Carrie Bickmore and Tommy Little.
1: So as I just told you,
2: your mum's a
1: no, how dare you? That was a dress up at a primary school function?
0: Yeah, that makes sense.
2: What do we call, like, we can't use that word anymore.
1: But that's what, it was but an Lynn S-themed can. Party. Yeah.
2: Yeah,
1: I haven't seen mum's outfit and labelled it.
2: But if you went to an S-themed party now, you can't go as that.
1: Why not?
2: I think that word's out.
1: I thought women can do whatever they want.
2: Yeah, but I feel like, I don't think we can be those anymore.
1: I don't think I can say you're...
0: Yeah. You're
2: anyway,
0: not allowed
2: so
0: to
2: your
0: agree
2: mum
0: with
2: went
0: this.
2: To a kinder party dressed as a SLUT. But now, fast forward 30 years, and she's staying with you at the moment.
1: She's staying with me at the moment.
2: And your dad's away.
1: We had a real...
2: So mum's plane.
1: We had a real... And my dad was Sinbad, in case you missed that bit. Anyway,
2: on the podcast.
1: We had a real moment. So I saw, oh my God, I saw Project Hail Mary, right? I watched it on the plane.
2: What's that?
1: It is.
0: The Ryan Gosling.
1: It is Ryan Gosling falls in love with
2: a rock. I've seen that then.
1: It is Ryan Gosling falls in love in a rock with a rock, and it'll make you cry. So he falls in love with a rock. You just have to watch it. And trust me.
2: Anyone falls in love with the rock. You fell in love with the rock.
1: Yes, but I'm. Can you guys be serious for a second? It's a collection of rocks that make a little alien, and it's the cutest thing you've ever seen, and you'll laugh and you'll cry, and the movie is phenomenal. Also, I can never be trusted with a plane review.
2: No, I was going to say, you cry at every plane review.
1: Every single movie I've seen on a plane, I have just pissed tears out of the holes in my face. Kieran's got his hand up.
3: I got another movie that will make you cry.
1: I don't want to hear it. It's not just everyone chip in with a movie.
3: Have you watched The Sheep Detectives?
1: This is why I said I don't care.
0: Sorry, I need to know now.
2: I want to know more about Ryan Gosling and what he's falling in love with.
1: So, Ryan Gosling. Anyway, I'd forgotten his name, and I was trying to tell Mum. I was like, Mum, I watched Project Hail Mary. And she goes, darling, what is that? And I said, it's a wonderful movie. It's got the guy in it. And you know
0: oh
1: how
0: my
1: so
0: God.
1: My mum has taken the place of my housemate, Johnny, at the moment. And as I told
2: Where's
1: you.
2: Where's Johnny?
1: Johnny's down the coast with my dad.
2: Is he?
1: Yeah, he is. Anyway, it doesn't matter.
2: Is he actually?
1: It's a confusing family.
0: Johnny's also dressed up.
1: As I told you.
2: As an S theme.
1: He's worn that mask for a long time. A really long time.
0: That's not a costume.
1: So Johnny gets the name of every single person, every single thing wrong. But I'm explaining to Mum, it's got the guy. And Mum said, who? And I said, do you know the guy? I said, the hottest guy in the world. And she goes, darling, the hottest guy in the world. And I said, he plays Ken in Barbie. And Mum goes, oh, Glenn Robbins.
2: Oh, my God, that's so
1: And I said,
2: funny.
1: What? And she goes, Glenn Robbins.
2: Yes, because he played...
1: Mum goes, he played Ken in Kath and Ken.
0: Oh,
1: and
0: Kel.
1: I said, no.
2: Kel in Kath and Ken. How weird. We were talking about Kel yesterday when I was on holidays. How weird. He's been chatted about a lot over the weekend.
1: So here's the thing. I went to message Glenn Robbins to say, just so you know, we were searching for the hottest man in the world. And for my mum, you were the go-to answer. Do you think he'll find that nice?
0: When he finds out what your mum was dressing up as, I reckon.
2: Yeah.
1: I reckon she might be dressing up as... Why am I saying this about my mum?
0: Can't help yourself.
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5: 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The Bazball era in English cricket is over, with coach Brendan McCullum stood down as the nation's test coach. England have lost 7 of their last 9 tests under the former New Zealand captain, including a 2-1 loss at home to the Black Caps. Adelaide Vice captain Ben Key says star teammate Isaac Rankin is keen to atone for missing last year's final series due to a ban for making a homophobic slur. The Crows lost back-to-back home finals in 2025, and Key says Rankin has started putting the team first.
6: He's embraced team first, selfless role, and he's been doing that so well. And then you've seen that he can put the cherry on top with his amazing ability, so he'll be so important for us.
5: The Cats have left the door open for star forward Jeremy Cameron to play again this season. Cameron will have surgery this week to repair the left AC joint he suffered against GWS on Saturday and will be out for 4 to 6 weeks, meaning he could return in time for the finals. That's sport thanks to Powercore. Before bad weather hits, be prepared and sign up account for SMS outage alerts or at powercore.com.au.
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8: Your four-day forecast for Western Victoria. A gale wind warning for the west coast tonight and tomorrow. There'll be the chance of showers this evening before a low of 7 degrees tonight. For Tuesday, partly cloudy with a chance of morning showers. Winds west and northwesterly 15 to 25 k's, then tending west to southwesterly 25 to 35 k in the middle of the day, then light in the evening. Wednesday, slight chance of a shower on 14, and Thursday, cloudy and 15. Tops tomorrow of 14 for Hamilton and 15 for Castleton, Portland and the coast.
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8: Right now it's 13 degrees.
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12: Yeah, that is where you're at for your Monday afternoon.
13: Because I'm assuming you also paid $60 to get the pay-per-view Conor McGregor fight yesterday.
14: Mm. Boy, did I.
13: Boy,
14: was it a good $60. Well spent.
13: Was it? Yeah. Wasn't it?
14: Such a quick fight, though.
13: Wasn't it?
14: Done within seconds.
13: Yes, because what happened again?
14: Well, obviously, the man who we expected to win won.
13: Sorry, because I thought you might find this interesting.
14: Is that true?
13: No, not at all.
14: Was it a quick fight?
13: It was Conor McGregor's first fight back in 5 years. Arguably the biggest name in any kind of combat sports, and the crowd were losing their mind. Everybody's been waiting for him to come back, and he came out, and the first thing he did was a flying kick that, as he landed awkwardly, he's done. They reckon he's ruptured his ACL. Oof. So then the fight was over immediately. Like, so basically no punches thrown, because then he was on the ground. He tried to stand up, fell over again.
14: No.
13: But it was the first time where a professional UFC fighter has looked like
14: an old man.
13: Like one of us. Like, I was talking with my mates about it, and I was like, if I got in the octagon and I was against a professional UFC fighter, I'd know that I've only got one move. And I've got one chance of getting a lucky shot, and I would have chosen the same move that Conor did. I would have run and jumped and tried to do a fly kick, and I would have landed awkwardly, popped my ACL, and I'm like, Conor's turned into one of us.
14: Every man think give them a chance and they'd be able to get one away in a ring? Like,
11: oh, Tim Zhu and Tommy, remember that?
13: Yeah.
11: Tim gave him a little love tap and it broke his ribs. That fight hadn't even started.
13: Yeah. Right. I don't think he'd known he'd punched me.
11: Yeah.
13: No, let's not forget.
14: Were you dressed as a taco?
13: I was dressed as a kebab, thank you very much. I did have some dignity.
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0: Australia a few Monday arvo. It's Carrie Bickmore and Tommy Little.
1: Oh, Bickers, new artist alert. Yes. Oh. A Hoppo. You heard about A Hoppo?
2: Is this the AI artist?
1: No. This is not the AI artist.
2: I saw it when I was away. My feed
1: Am I chatting
2: was...
1: with my mum? Is this the AI artist?
2: No, when I was away on a holiday, my feed, Instagram feed, when it opened, was people arguing over how the number one song was an AI song. What's that?
3: We play it too.
2: Do we?
3: About it later.
2: Okay.
4: But
2: anyway.
4: It's like a prayer if you want to get it up, Jess.
2: Oh, it's like
4: a prayer.
2: No, okay. So is that AI?
4: The new version of it, anyway, like a prayer, is AI, yeah.
2: Sorry, Tommy.
1: No. Please, go on.
2: Sorry, that is interesting that it's an AI's remix the song.
1: I think we've also played AI announcers on our network, haven't we?
2: No. I'm AI now.
1: No, they're not us. No, not us. Was that someone else?
3: Yes. Yes.
1: The dog.
3: Just play it, play it.
1: We got it.
2: Sorry, A-pop. Who's the
1: A-hop.
2: A-hop.
1: The new
2: I'm really
1: artist.
2: Sounding like an old woman.
1: A-hop is going to be one of the biggest artists in the world. Actually, sorry. Arguably already is,
2: okay.
1: But made his transition to music. New album, Life is a Dream, dropping August 21. Give me the cannons again, please. But the first single dropped on Friday, yep. Bracken Road. You want to hear it?
2: Bracken Road.
1: Bracken Road. You want to hear a bit A-Hop? Here we go.
0: Oh, yeah.
1: Jesus, slaps, doesn't it?
2: Sounds like a movie score.
1: Very interesting, Carrie. It is not.
2: I think we've got it.
1: No, it's just about to... No, the drop's coming. It kicks for a bit, then it drops, then it lifts you back up, and
2: get
1: then
2: the
1: if you're
2: AI
1: lucky,
2: and remix it.
1: Because
2: ooh,
1: this is...
2: What's this?
1: That was the drop, and you missed it because you were too busy talking about AI again.
2: Okay, turn this off. This is so slow.
1: You're not waiting for Life is a Dream on August 21? That is the one and only Sir Anthony Hopkins, who just signed his first record deal, age 88 years old.
2: Okay, hold on. So Anthony Hopkins is now scoring music. Is that him on the piano?
1: No, he's just putting out an album. No, he's composing an orchestra. And so he has said some of these pieces, he said he's been composing music all of his life. Well, he said my life. But
2: what does composing music mean? Does it just mean getting all the people in the room?
1: Sorry, play for her again. We've just heard. This is literally it. And so he points to people and goes,
2: Oi,
1: you with the strings, bap a bit.
2: Yeah. You with the horn.
1: Yeah.
2: Okay, go.
1: Blow harder. You suck less. On the drums. So he said, I've been composing music all of my life and some of these pieces have lived with me for decades.
2: Wow.
1: And I still find myself returning to them. And here, this is the whole industry just in a universal circle jerk. How's this? The label who signed him, let's not forget, called Life is a Dream, his upcoming album, his most personal music project to date.
2: Has he had any other music projects?
1: It is his
2: first. I can't think of Sir Anthony Hopkins without thinking of
1: Silence of the Lambs.
2: He doesn't exist in any other world than eating the scalp of Michelle Pfeiffer or whatever it was.
1: Scalping her. If his lines were said over, like if you go, it puts the lotion on its skin and then that. Yeah. It's grosser.
2: What
0: about this one? It puts the lotions on its skin.
1: That could work.
2: Who else, which other artists, like which other actors?
1: Marky Mark and the Funky Bunch?
2: No. Which other actors can you only see as a role they played? Like I can't see him. I'm sure he's played so many roles. It is the only,
1: I can only
2: time
1: see
2: I can see him in a movie. Like
1: Pierce Brosnan as James Bond.
2: Yeah.
1: Even when he's in ABBA, I'm like, Bond's an ABBA fan.
2: Have you seen the ABBA movie?
1: Yeah, we had to for work.
2: Did we?
1: Yeah.
2: Oh, I didn't.
1: Maybe Kieran and I had to have worked. Did we?
4: Probably.
1: Yeah.
4: Is that an inside out which you cried at?
1: I did. I also cry at like every movie. Did you not cry at Inside Out?
4: It's because it's not sad. It's fun.
2: It's so sad.
1: Bro, it's so sad. What about the islands that have broken away?
2: Oh, my God. And all the little ball, the purple balls in the ball pit.
4: No, it's not real.
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3: Bev, I'm going through some parenting issues and your advice has been highly illegal.
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7: 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You're coming in red hot with no sleep.
3: I've been up for over 24 hours and can't be held liable for whatever I'm talking about.
4: It's going to be the loosest happy hour.
7: Speak to you after.

0: thought that's where you were.
1: No.
0: Where were you then?
1: No. I was in this little known, most Aussies haven't been there, but I was in a little place called Bali.
2: Ah.
1: And actually, did Tay Tay, I didn't see where the wedding was. Was it at Mississippi's or something? Was it a single fin?
0: So I'm so surprised. Mississippi
2: potato, yeah?
0: Because I was convinced.
1: Coup d'etat?
0: I was convinced.
2: Hey, Sky Garden.
0: We're just listing places in Bali now.
2: Yeah.
0: I was convinced.
1: Get them all, have a go. Say one. She's never been.
0: I've been to Mr. Potato Head.
2: You're repeating ours.
0: I've been to all of them, coup d'etat. I don't know any others. Anyway, I was convinced the Madison Square stuff was a decoy and that she was getting married somewhere else because I thought there was no way she would get married at Madison Square Garden. So I was so off on all of that.
1: Why did you think that, Kat?
0: Because I thought she would have done something a bit more personal and a bit more not so, I don't know, it was just a bit showy. And I thought she would have done...
1: It was a bit. Literally, wasn't her last album called Life of a Showgirl?
0: I know, but I thought when it came to a wedding, she'd tone it down a bit. Anyway, it was amazing by all accounts. I'm still surprised no photos have leaked. I know they had a no phone rule, which has surprised me greatly because I would have thought someone would have taken a pic. Also, a bit annoying. Imagine going to a wedding. Like, it's not just the bride and groom you want to take pics of. You want to take pics of you with friends and stuff. And
2: not
0: you wouldn't
2: your
0: be
2: day,
0: able to,
2: guys.
0: You wouldn't be able to take pics. Exactly.
1: Hang on.
0: But when you go to a wedding, it's one of the only times you get dressed up. Yeah. You can't take photos.
1: I'm assuming, like, all these rules, you can take photos. You just can't post them.
0: No, they said no phones were allowed.
1: So, but they wouldn't have had photographers or anything.
0: They had professional photographers, but they didn't. No one could take their phone in. They had to hand their phone over.
1: Really?
0: Yes. Yeah. You would have known that because you were there.
1: No, I told you I was in Bali.
0: Potato Head. Anyway, people are so mad for Tay Tay that they've been paying up to $25 US for a little bit of rubbish from her and Travis's wedding outside the stadium. So a New York artist, Justin Gignac, collected all the rubbish from the streets afterwards and now he's been selling it online. So people have been paying for like bottle caps, police tape, cigarette butts.
1: What can
0: they
1: we get?
0: Well, there's an ovulation testing kit that's up for grabs. Oh, this will be a good one for you. There's a single left AirPod.
1: Oh.
0: You're always losing one of your AirPods.
1: Yes.
0: Was it this? Were you there and you've dropped your single left
1: Harry,
0: one?
1: I don't know how many times I have to tell you. I was not there.
0: Well, you could have a piece of it since you weren't there. You can jump online and get some memorabilia from some rando fan that was waiting outside.
1: I've brought back some crap from Bali we could flog as well.
0: I don't know if we'd get... What, are we going to say that it was worn by Tommy Little?
1: We got a random right AirPod from Mr. Potato.
3: 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Yeah. Like a perfect night to dress up.

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1: Carrie and Tommy.
0: Going back to back.
1: To back.
0: To back.
1: To back.

0: I'm a cliche, aren't I? Well,
1: we've just seen the henna remnants.
2: The sleeve.
1: On your hand.
0: I did go on a holiday, an island holiday.
3: No shit, mate.
1: You're the equivalent of a middle-aged man wearing a sarong around Sydney. He's just been to Bali. And actually, they're quite comfortable.
0: We all got henna tats of turtles on our hand. Mine, I didn't get the good henna lady. There was a good
1: henna lady. Was there a bad henna lady?
0: And the good henna lady did quite dainty stuff. Mine looks like someone's vomited on my hand.
1: Now that you say turtles, I can kind of see it. But at the start, it looked like a steering wheel? No, you know those prison tats where you get spider webs?
0: Anyway, it's coming off a little bit. It was problematic when we had them done because we're on an island, and then we say, how long do we need to wait before we go back in the water? And she said 2 days.
3: Oh, my God.
1: Hang on. How long do we need to wait? It's henna, Carrie. What do you mean, how long do you need to wait? What, are you scared it's going to become permanent?
0: No, we wanted it to stay on. We didn't want it to wash straight off.
1: Oh, my God.
0: What's the point of sitting down to get henna and then it washing straight off?
1: No, that sentence was too long. What's the point of sitting down and getting henna?
0: You do that stuff when you're on holidays. The same reason I did Zumba when I was on holidays. And I loved it. Absolutely loved it. So they had a Zumba class at 5 p.m. every night. Occasionally they'd take it to the pool.
3: Which you weren't allowed to go in because of your henna.
1: Was it, hang on, so when it's in the pool, was that just acro aerobics?
0: No, Zumba's different.
1: What was the age demographic? And I'll work out whether it was acro aerobics.
0: To be fair, no one else came. So it was a private Zumba for my family and the instructor.
1: Yes.
0: But she was great. She was Indian, the instructor. And so the Zumba, what are you laughing at?
1: I don't know, because weren't you in the Maldives?
0: Yeah, there was people working there from all over the world.
1: Okay, I just didn't know Zumba was an Indian thing.
0: No. Zumba is a worldwide phenomenon.
1: Sorry, I didn't know just then when we're doing classes, we're just saying where the. Anyway, go on, Patty. I wonder what the point of the Indian.
0: No, because I was about to finish my sentence to our Zumba class had a bit of Indian influence.
1: Someone sounds like they're getting ready to do the voice.
0: No, it was just a lot of, you know how they dance, like with their
1: The changing the light bulb stuff. Is it that stuff?
0: And they're like, doom, doom, doom. And they're like,
3: very visual.
1: This doesn't sound like Zumba at all.
0: Yeah, and there was a lot of
1: Carrie, was this just a dance thing? Carrie's writhing in a way that can only be described as.
0: And then we had,
1: Yes, no, it's hot and you've got to stop.
0: Zumba is hot.
1: The way you were doing it.
0: And then
1: I know.
0: We had a bit of this dam in Africa.
1: I told you the voice was coming.
0: What's that song, Shakira song? Gangnam Style.
1: You're going all over the world with this Indian woman.
0: Or Zumba is all over the world. Have you not done a Zumba class before?
1: This will shock you, Carrie. I haven't. I didn't know it was dance. I thought it was like aerobics.
0: It's dance aerobics. She said to me, and I don't know if she made this up or not, that you burn more calories in a Zumba class than any other form of cardio.
1: Is that true?
3: 900 calories.
1: There's no way you could do that on an assault bike. There is no way.
0: But you wouldn't have as much fun.
1: No.
0: We had so much fun.
1: Yeah.
0: Yeah.
1: And so what would you like to know?
0: I don't know. Kieran was the one that wanted to talk about Zumba.
3: I just want to know if people are still doing Zumba because I haven't heard about it.
0: Zumba.
3: Which one's... Which one are you doing?
0: Thinking of Adriano Zumbo. No, Zumbo.
3: Yeah.
0: The pastry chef.
3: Same thing to me.
0: No,
1: people are still doing him. He's still on MasterChef.
0: What's his name?
1: Adriano Zumbo.
0: Zumbo. Mm. No, this is Zumba.
3: Oh, I just want to know if people are still doing Zumba. Because I've not heard about it since 2014.
1: I'll go out and call in on 131060 and say, no, there's one Indian woman in the Maldives. It's actually just doing a dance class and we've called it Zumba.
0: Actually, what does set Zumba apart from a dance class?
1: So was it called a Zumba class?
0: Yes, it was called Zumba class.
1: Okay, there you go.
0: But I wonder what is the difference because I was joking around a little bit and going, no, it's Zumba. It did feel like a dance class. I don't really know what the difference is.
1: Because didn't you just say they were pop songs?
0: Yeah, they were. But we did do like lots of this sort of stuff in the middle of it. And that's in aerobics. That's like aerobics Oz style.
1: You're in danger of being too hot again. You're going to have to chill out with those.
0: You're being rude.
1: Well, I didn't know you devoted the second half hour here to my pimple. So sorry. Yes, I'm a little cagey. Sorry if I'm lashing out.
3: 13, 10, 60. Are you still doing Zumba?
0: Zumba.
3: Zumba. Zumba, Zumba, Zumba, Zumba, Zumba, Zumba. And tell us why it's different to a dance class. There you go.
0: Thank you, Kieran. 13, 10, 60. Are you still doing Zumba or yes. Zumba, as Kieran calls it? People would be doing it all over this country, I guarantee you. I reckon the average age will be about 55, 60, but let's see.
1: There's a hot young thing in town. 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

0: Australia for your Monday arvo. It is Carrie Bickmore and Tommy Little for the drive home. And on 13 1060, we're doing this. All I want to do is zumba, zumba, zumba, zumba, zumba, zumba. You've probably heard around the traps, hey, have you? There's a hot new thing on the Zumba circuit because C. Bickmore has entered the ranks of Zumba.
1: I did Zumba. You do lots of things on holidays that you wouldn't necessarily do back home.
0: You're telling me with a henna-covered hand.
1: So I did Zumba and I loved it. And I've put out the question, is anybody doing Zumba these days?
0: Yeah.
1: And I'm assuming the average age is sort of 55, 60-year-olds doing it.
0: It could be.
1: As we've discovered, we've got a Janice that's called up. We're going to guess that Janice is not 20, but you never know.
0: You never know.
1: We'll get to Janice in a little bit.
0: Also, names do that thing where they come back.
1: They do.
0: Because aren't all the royal names in at the moment?
1: Aren't
0: all the royal names.
1: He said Arnold the royal.
0: You know Prince Arnold. Is that now?
1: Do you want some Zumba facts, right? So it was massive.
0: Do I, Gary? Oh, my gosh.
1: It was massive in 2012. And you know how I said to you that we did this time for Africa or whatever, the Shakira song. Apparently back in the day, it was so big that Shakira used to launch music directly to the Zumba community.
0: How? This sounds like a made-up thing.
1: It says, the workout's immense reach has made it a massive entertainment platform. Major artists like Shakira, Daddy Yankee and the Black Eyed Peas have launched music directly to the Zumba community.
0: What? So they've, gone round door to door. Hey,
1: no, I reckon
0: Zumba.
1: They've given it to, the Zumba network.
2: Some of the callers, if they got contacted by Shakira about her new song.
0: Hey, g'day, Donna.
3: Hi, how are you?
0: Yeah, good. Hey, Donna, is there a...
3: Yes. I don't know why you guys are laughing because it is one of the best exercises you can do. And I do it 4 to 5 times a week and have for years.
1: Are you fit as, Donna?
3: Pardon?
1: Are you fit as?
3: I'm pretty fit for my age, yeah. I'm 67.
0: Donna, is there a name for people who do... Zumba,
3: bloody legend.
0: Yeah, good on you, Don. I love
3: they
0: you,
3: are.
0: Donna.
3: I chase Zumba all around the coast.
0: Have you noticed, Donna, have you noticed the Zumba wave? Because Carrie was saying it used to be more popular.
1: It's had a decline, apparently.
0: Have you noticed?
3: No, it hasn't had a decline. We had probably close to 50 something on a class on Saturday. It has got huge. The young ones love it. Guys do it.
0: Yeah.
3: Everyone. It's as big as line dancing. I'd like to see which is the biggest. I think Zumba wins.
0: Donna, I just couldn't like you anymore. Donna.
1: So here we go. This tells you what it actually is.
0: Donna could tell us.
1: Donna, that Zumba blends styles such as salsa, merengue.
0: God, why are you going back to the fact sheet?
1: Cumbia, reggaeton. Reggaeton?
2: Reggaeton. Merengue too?
3: And honestly, you do everything and you can do 80s music, you can do the classic Brazilian, you can do all around the world. I've actually do it in Thailand every year I go for 2 hours on the beach and 36 degrees.
0: Hey, Donna, have you ever hooked up with someone after a Zumba class?
3: No, I'd be in trouble. I'm married.
0: Oh.
1: Does your hubby do Zumba with you, Donna?
3: No, but he likes to watch the Zumba.
1: I bet.
0: He watches. That's wonderful.
1: Good on you, Donna.
0: Thank you, Donna. Do you want to go to Veronica?
1: Hey, Veronica.
4: Oh, hi, guys. I can't top Donna. She's brilliant.
0: She's wonderful.
1: Veronica, I hate to ask a lady's age, but how old are you?
4: Oh, look, 65 and still alive. So, bring on Zumba. Honestly, it's truly the best way to keep fit. You know, fun, active, and the music is so good, and all the moves. I mean, 65, still got it, and
0: Veronica, what's the difference between a dance class? What makes it Zumba?
4: Well, I used to do tap, jazz, and ballet.
0: Yeah.
4: Now that's all choreographed dance routines, which you then perform on stage at the end of the year. Whereas Zumba, it's quick, snappy dance moves. Yeah, reggae. I love it.
1: Would you, Veronica, is there ever like an end of year performance for Zumba?
4: What was that one, Carrie?
1: Is there ever an end of year performance
2: Carrie's
1: for Zumba?
2: Getting Zumba and dance confused.
4: You know what? I wish there was. I've only just made a comeback to Zumba.
5: What kept you away, Veronica?
4: Well, you know, I've taken a bit of a break from work and I've joined an evening class now so I can actually make these classes. Prior to that, I was getting home way too late to enjoy. But I years ago, back in the day, jazzercise was another fun.
1: I reckon,
4: exercise.
1: Veronica, you would have loved a bit of aerobics old style, yeah?
4: Oh, yeah.
5: Did you have
4: the
5: Jane Fonda tapes, Veronica?
4: Oh, absolutely. Back in the day too, aerobics was massive. And I don't know if you heard of the Come Alive gyms, but back down here in Sydney, Come Alive gyms were dotted around everywhere. And I was out at Richmond at the time. And they'd get groups of us to do a performance at the local Hawkesbury show. Or
5: Veronica, thank you. You said you couldn't top Donna, and you've done a bloody good attempt at it.
1: How lovely are Zumba people?
5: I could talk to Zumba people all day, or more specifically, they could talk all day.
1: We haven't got to Janice, though.
5: Oh, my God.
0: The 20-year-old.
5: G'day, Janice.
6: Hi, how you guys doing?
5: Oh, Janice.
1: How old are you, Janice?
6: I am 47. Ooh. However, I've been an instructor for 13 years and I've had the chance to travel overseas and teach as well. So, yeah.
5: You've had the chance to, or you have?
6: I have.
5: Well done.
6: I have.
5: Well done. Janice, how does one become, what's the recruitment process like to be an official Zumba instructor?
6: So you do a one-day training. Before that, I had done Zumba for 2 years.
5: Janice,
6: I shadowed the instructor.
1: I know it doesn't sound like much.
5: You're tossing up between Navy SEAL or Zumba. Okay, I think I'll just go with the Navy SEAL. It sounds easier.
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1: Bye.
5: See ya.
8: G'day, Sam Fantasia with the latest in sport thanks to PowerCore, working in all conditions to keep your power connected. The Cats have left the door open for star forward Jeremy Cameron to play again this season. Cameron will have surgery this week to repair the left AC joint he suffered against GWS on Saturday and will be out for 4 to 6 weeks, meaning he could return in time for the finals. The Bazball era in English cricket is over, with coach Brendan McCullum stood down as the nation's test coach. England have lost 7 of their last 9 tests under the former New Zealand captain, including a 2-1 loss at home to the Black Caps. Adelaide Vice captain Ben Key says star teammate Isaac Rankin is keen to atone for missing last year's final series due to a ban for making a homophobic slur. The Crows lost back-to-back home finals in 2025, and Key says Rankin has started putting the team first.
9: He's embraced team first, selfless role, and he's been doing that so well. And then you've seen that he can put the cherry on top with his amazing ability, so he'll be so important for us.
8: That's sport thanks to PowerCore. 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
4: Your four-day forecast for Western Victoria. A gale wind warning for the west coast tonight and tomorrow. There'll be the chance of showers this evening before a low of 7 degrees tonight. For Tuesday, partly cloudy with a chance of morning showers. Winds west and northwesterly 15 to 25 k's, then tending west to southwesterly 25 to 35 k in the middle of the day, then light in the evening. Wednesday, slight chance of a shower on 14, and Thursday, cloudy and 15. Tops tomorrow of 14 for Hamilton and 15 for Casterton, Portland and the coast.
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4: It's 11 degrees.
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0: back after a couple of weeks, Speaky Fev and Nick. How was our holidays? Good to see your pretty faces.
1: G'day, guys.
2: Yeah, good to see you. I've missed you. I love being with you.
1: Oh, yeah. You say this every time. Oh, no answer fee. When you ring on break, nothing.
2: No, that's not true. I was no answering you because you were ringing me at like 7 a.m. in the morning. And then I'd send you a message. I'd send you a message at midday going, I've just got out of bed. Why are you ringing to it? We're on holiday.
1: And then if you ring at like 2, nothing. Oh, geez.
2: Yeah, but I would be in a movie or a cinema. Or I'm not on my phone a lot on holidays. I like to disconnect.
1: I know.
2: But we did get on a phone call and you said something to my child that you should never say to a child.
1: Trying to teach her some life lessons.
0: All right, we'll hear what that is.
2: Also, sorry, I've been blocked by a celebrity. Blocked on social media.
1: Yeah, about to be done by another one.
0: Find out who that is as well. But Fee, are you okay? Because the boys, just before we came on, were a bit concerned about Fee. You're just talking a bit of gibberish.
2: Yeah, I didn't say that. Last time I was... Your words, mate.
0: I just said what you all said before we came on.
2: Last time I slept was Sunday morning.
1: Must have been a good party.
2: Oh.
0: Why has Fee gone all night and all day today? We'll find out right after this across Australia.
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0: Yeah, great song across Australia. It is your Monday evening right here with Fifi, Feb and Nick.
1: Now, I've kept something from you, and I was going to try to get through the show without revealing this, but I realise in the same way you know when your car isn't working and it's like it's about to conk out, you should pull over and notify somebody. Preferably a mechanic, but right now I need to tell you that I am running on empty. And when I say empty, I have had no sleep.
2: Where'd you go?
1: Not a wink. I have just pulled an all-nighter.
0: What?
1: Bev, I did it all in my bed.
2: Oh.
1: Here's the thing.
3: You meant to sleep there.
1: Yeah, I know, Nick. And
3: I'm just winding you up. The last thing you want to hear after no sleep. You should have just slept.
2: Great sleep.
1: What's happened to me on the school holidays is, and I think I've said this to you many times, I think I am naturally a night owl. My circadian rhythm, if it was able to reset, I would be up till midnight.
2: Yeah, a night owl at home, not a night owl going out.
1: Well, you never know. Yeah.
3: We do.
1: I've been doing radio television for nearly 25 years. Like, I never had a crack at being an actual
2: cool nightclubbing night owl.
1: Cool
2: person. Yeah.
1: But I really flipped it, and I've been sleeping until 9, some mornings 10. Fev rang me one morning, I think it was like mid-morning, and I said I was asleep.
3: Really?
1: I'm sleeping in till 10, and I'm staying up till midnight, 1 o'clock. So anyway, last night, it was like the night before school, and you go, right, got to get back into the rhythm. So at 8:30, I said, okay, got to go to sleep. So I turned off the light. This is like 8:30 last night, and I lay there with my eyes closed. No, not happening. And I just lay there in the dark for like half an hour, and then I went, my brain was buzzing. So I got my phone.
2: Were you excited to see us, were you?
1: Of course I was. Yes. And then I was like just checking things on my phone. And then it got to about midnight, and I was lying there going, oh, this is insane. Like, and then I went, give in.
3: Yeah.
1: I just got my phone. I went, nah, I'm just going to read and lean into the being awake. Yeah.
2: I've got some Tamazepam for you.
1: And then I properly doom scrolled.
2: Oh, no. What'd you watch?
1: No, my whole algorithm is renovations. Five common lighting mistakes to avoid.
2: How did that not put you to sleep?
1: Well, because I'm 11 weeks into a reno that was supposed to be 3 weeks. That has a lot to do with maybe why I'm also not sleeping.
3: You could have done a TAFE course by then.
1: Oh,
3: you
1: could
2: have done it yourself.
1: I could have.
3: You have your tickets and...
1: I was doom scrolling, and then next minute it was 2 o'clock, and then I'm like, my alarm's set for 4:10, and I went, and then I thought, just get a cheeky hour, just get an hour. So about 3 o'clock, I was like, just close your eyes, just get an hour. No, and then it was like 4:45. I'm like,
2: oh no.
1: I had this sudden awareness that I was going right through. I mean, I haven't done that since our 27-hour show.
2: And you've done it the boring way, without any help.
1: Or our Boxy's Big Night. Remember when Boxy's Big Night? So last time I was asleep was about 8:30 a.m. yesterday morning on Sunday.
2: Yeah. Oh.
1: Guys.
2: Hey, you wouldn't,
1: should I be doing this?
2: Well, you can't tell.
3: And again, you sleep a lot. You love sleep.
1: Yeah, I do.
3: And you'll go to bed 7 o'clock at night, wake up late. So you're probably in the best position. I think if ever I did that, where shorter sleepers, it might be a little bit tougher.
2: Nah, man, I've been a heaps of benders and come in, no one's known.
1: Hang on, no, that's the opposite. You guys don't need as much sleep, so you'd be fine on no sleep.
2: Yeah, I'm fine.
1: I need 8 hours. Do you think I banked it?
3: Yeah, you banked it. And you're fine.
2: You'll be cooked tomorrow. You'll be cooked tomorrow.
1: I feel like I'm on the edge. You know, when like anything could happen. You know, like they say, don't play with heavy machinery or stuff if you've not slept.
3: Oh, yeah.
1: I don't get behind
3: a
1: wheel.
3: About to do
2: I probably wouldn't
3: Mondays.
2: Be driving.
3: Yeah.
2: You're a bad driver anyway.
1: No, this,
3: yeah, this imagine we find out. This
2: she's
3: is
2: all straight. All of a sudden, she's like, whoa, she's stopping at red lights? What the hell? What's wrong with that
3: I'm
2: car?
3: I'm reverse parked.
2: You're going to be like, Leon, he's got his come down Tuesday, so he's up and about now. Look, he's at the duck on the weekend. Look at him. He's up and about. He's had his new hair done, a little conky.
1: But
3: is that why you haven't been to bed?
2: Did you go to the duck?
1: No, I'd like to go to the duck. We should go now. now I feel hungover. Like, I'm in a mild delusional catatonic
2: state. When you say you feel hungover, when was the last time you hung over?
1: 1950? When did we go out last? Vegas? No.
3: You're jet lagged but haven't been on a plane.
1: That's exactly what's happened. This is the worst
3: outcome. Didn't go overseas. Jet lag.
2: Sounds so boring.

0: Fevenick on your Monday evening. And you foods, how good are you foods? Crushing gym goals or just surviving the week? You foods has meals to match. It's real food for the real world. Thank you for looking after the happy hour. It is Fifi Fevenick.
1: I did say to you earlier, I am winging it on no sleep.
2: None. And you didn't?
1: None.
2: Yeah. It wasn't, you know, I went out for dinner, had a few drinks, went to another spot, and then you get home and it's one and you're going to push
3: couple
2: through.
3: Couple bags full.
2: You tried to go to bed. Well, you did go to bed. It just didn't
1: work.
2: I
1: was in bed from 7:30 p.m. last night.
2: You got a TV in your room?
1: No.
2: Okay.
1: And not a wink of sleep.
3: Doesn't mummy let you have a TV in your room?
1: I'm staying at mum's.
2: Oh, that's
1: I'm
2: right.
1: I'm still at mum's. Oh, sorry, my real room, I've got a TV.
2: Yeah.
1: My homie's been renovated. And has been for the last 11 weeks.
2: And it was meant to be.
3: And at least you would have stayed up and like watched a grouse show. You were looking at renovations.
1: Yeah, I ended up in a wormhole of
2: renovation.
3: Hello.
2: Oh no, I just realized.
3: Get this woman a champagne.
2: I've never seen someone pause. Like actually pause like a show.
3: I've seen Fiona O'Loughlin fall asleep.
1: I glitched. Yeah. No, I'm glitching because I want to get excited about something. I am still obsessed with, wait for it, Katie Price and her new husband Lee Andrews.
2: Is it remember still going?
1: Before, oh gosh, yeah.
2: Okay.
1: Remember before we went on school holidays? Now to bring you up to speed, I'm going to do it really quickly because I don't want to bore everyone. But in a nutshell, Katie Price, the glamour model from the UK who's had way too much plastic surgery and is now unrecognizable, married a guy that she met in Dubai after three days. And since we've discovered he is a massive fraudster, he puts the Tinder swindler to shame. He's fleeced women for hundreds of thousands of dollars. And about 6 weeks ago, he disappeared. And Katie went on television and said, my husband just got kidnapped in Dubai. And we found out, no, he wasn't kidnapped. He was in jail because he hadn't paid some bills.
3: For the Ferrari.
1: And then he was out of jail. And then Katie went to visit him, guys. So while we were on holidays, Katie and Lee were in Dubai hanging out in the pool. He's still doing millions of cameos. And why he was doing all those cameos, we believe, was so he could raise money because he had 2 weeks to pay, I think it was $120,000. He owes, you know, because what's happened is in these swindlers, they spend a fortune pretending to be millionaires to then convince other people to give them money.
2: It's so, called investing.
1: Yeah, in Ferrari. So he was driving a Ferrari, living in a massive condo, and he owes all this money. And anyway, they're hanging out in Dubai. Katie's gone back to the UK. And because I look at his Instagram every day because I'm just fascinated. And then I just noticed his Instagram sort of disappeared and went very quiet. And guys, wait for it. He is back in jail. allegedly. He's been arrested in Dubai just weeks after being released from prison. He's been on Cameo trying to raise all this money. He's now apparently asked his mate to message Katie to ask her to start a GoFundMe for him to get him out of jail, to get him out of this situation. But the most worrying thing about all of this is while Katie Price was with him in Dubai for 3 days, they adopted a dog together. So they adopted a dog. They called the dog Dubai-I. Is that right?
3: Dubai-I.
1: Yep. He's this husky with two blue eyes. Beautiful.
3: Beautiful looking dog.
1: Yeah, I know.
2: Beautiful,
1: you know,
2: dog for Dubai.
1: And for Insta. I know they've got an Insta-worthy dog.
2: Is it a husky?
1: Yeah.
2: In Dubai.
1: I know. With blue eyes.
3: My mate had a husky.
1: Anyway, beautiful. But guys.
2: Not in the desert.
1: Think about this. Katie's gone back to the UK. Lee Andrews is missing. We think he's in jail.
3: Who's got the dog?
1: Who's got the dog? Like, seriously.
3: Dubai,
1: I am genuinely worried about the dog.
3: Well, in the Greek islands, in Greece and that, their dogs just roam. Might be one of
1: those
3: ones.
1: They might
3: be
1: locked up in an apartment, though. I mean, a message to Katie. You can't just adopt animals in a foreign country and then just, you know, go back to the UK. Who's going to look after this dog?
3: If I was Lee, I'd be saying to the coppers at the jail, get me my phone. And I'd be like, you can't have your phone. Man, I need to do more cameos. And then I'll be out of pocket.
2: I can cameo my way out of this.
3: I can cameo, yeah, literally. And then
1: that we, the Fifi Fevenick Show, gave him money to get our cameos.
4: So then, Fifi, this is from Fev and Nick. And I believe you are very much obsessed with me and my story.
1: My obsession with him didn't even keep him out of jail.
3: No.
1: Like, we paid him for that. And then Katie, we've given Katie some cash.
5: Hey, Fifi. First of all, I'm so sorry about the way I look because obviously I had my, some surgery. It's just like, you know, the normal.
1: Poor Katie.
3: Hey, can we... Can
2: when she says the normal, I cannot stress enough, it was quite the opposite. Of the normal.
3: She's not well. Now, Fee, you have that no sleep, so you're up for anything.
1: Mm.
3: You're literally up for anything. Hey, why don't you catfish him, right, and say you're going to get him out?
0: Oh, yes.
3: Get him out of jail and let's play a game with him. Come on, man. It'll be so much fun. And we'll say, I'll pay for you to get out. And when then we get, I don't know, we raise money somehow.
1: I DM him.
3: DM him.
1: And I've got a blue tick, so he might. And he'll go,
3: mate, I'm obsessed with you. You've sent me a, hey, I'm in love with you. I'll get you out.
1: I am actually prepared to do this.
3: I'm worried about your dog.
1: But the only thing I'll say is, one, I think if he does, if he looks through our socials, he'll see we mock him. So we'll figure that out pretty quickly.
3: But you could say that was just for radio. I'm obsessed.
1: But two. Remember last time he went missing and he was DMing and following other people?
3: Yeah.
1: And then they were sending them to Katie. I reckon he knows he's going to get catfished. So I don't think he'll
3: he's
1: fall
3: that smart.
2: Yeah.
3: I think he's dumber than me.
1: I'm going to DM
3: him and say, hey, how much money do you need? I'm obsessed. You've said, how much money do you need to get you out of this jail? We'll come and rescue.

0: art producers explain this. So when you look on his Instagram page at the moment, it's like, has he deleted all his posts or is it inactive?
1: Or your internet's not working? Are you on Telstra?
0: No, no, no. Yeah. What was that?
2: Has he blocked you?
1: Are you on Dodo? He's blocked you.
2: Because I've got his page up right now because the FIFA team
0: Oh my gosh, he's blocked me.
1: Your internet's just not working.
0: Yeah. No, I can look up anyone. Katie hasn't blocked me. Has Katie blocked? No, he's blocked. I've been blocked by Lee Andrews, guys.
3: Huh? Yeah, I can see all this stuff.
0: Why would he have blocked me? Oh, he has. He's blocked me. No,
1: why?
0: I saw
1: How do you know?
0: He did this thing the other day where he said, I'm going to out all the media personalities and everyone who's having a crack at me. I think he's deep dived and realised I'm calling him out for being a fraudster.
2: Remember we had that councillor state woman, the woman from the UK,
0: yes.
2: doing those videos, making fun of him.
0: Oh,
2: and we were on her page and she was talking about you. He's blocked her as well, I believe. So
0: yes.
2: maybe in proxy he's blocked
0: I got blocked from Lee Andrews.
3: Oh,

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4: We've got the new stuff you love. 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And the old school songs you know all the words to. Nights. Always a winner. Music that makes you feel good.

0: The great happy hour for your Monday. Fifi Feminit kicking back with you. And up next, Fee, you're going to reveal to us all something Fev did to your daughter.
1: Yeah, it's something he said to her. And about for hours afterwards, she was ruminating over something he said.
2: Mm-hmm.
1: She couldn't believe what he told her to do.
2: Because Fee's wrapped her up in cotton wool. I was just giving her a circle of life chat.
0: A little bit of life lessons for one of your daughters. Fee will find out what he said right after this.
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0: Great song right across Australia. It is your Monday evening. Loving the happy hour with Fifi Fevenick.
1: Been on a 2-week break and we touched base a couple of times. Fev called me on Friday. And Friday, I had a busy day on Friday. Poor Trix, my eldest daughter, she's not been well and sort of been going to get
2: trying to
1: break the back of some sort of sickness, some cold and flu she's had. And also she tore two ligaments off her ankle now about 5 weeks ago. She's now out of the moon boot. Anyway, I was in the car on Friday afternoon taking her to the physio and Fev called. So we had Fev on speaker in the car and you were driving back from
2: somewhere.
1: Middle of nowhere. Yep. And he was asking Trix how she was and we were like, not great. Anyway, I have a feeling now we're going to doctors and getting some tests, et cetera, because I think why she can't shake this cold and flu is because about 2, maybe 3 months ago, she became a vegetarian.
0: Okay.
2: She's not eating
1: I am sus on her iron levels and I have a feeling her iron levels may have dropped.
0: Yep.
1: And now she can't fight sickness.
0: Yeah, she can get them through that diet. It's just a lot harder, apparently.
1: I know.
0: Those people, you've really got to be locked in.
1: I tell you what, as a parent of a vegetarian, this really, this is going to require a lot of admin from me.
2: And I told, but I told you that Lenny was the same, about the same age, went through the same, I'm not eating meat, I'm going to eat, blah, blah, blah. She wouldn't eat it. And then she got like real pale and kept getting sick.
1: And this is, so Fev was, now Fev tried to give, Uncle Fev stepped in to give Trixie some advice.
2: I said, be a pescatarian.
1: He started off with be a pescatarian. Yeah. And she said, I don't like fish. Doesn't like fish. Has never liked fish, the smell of it, the taste of it, never.
2: I went through a few different options, the way she should eat it.
1: And I won't lie, I don't know how you spiraled into this advice, but the next minute, Fev is suggesting, because he's like, just eat meat to Trixie, and she's just not having a bar about it.
2: It's an animal. Blah, blah, blah.
1: And then he started going to the circle of life. Simba came into it.
0: Simba?
1: And, the I think he might have at some stage done Hakuna Matata.
0: Oh, wow.
2: Because
1: he might have done the cry from the top of the mountain.
2: Trixie's like, it's because it's the animals, and I don't want to eat an animal. And I said, animals eat animals. It is the circle of life.
0: Yeah.
2: That's how it works. That's life. It's what happens.
0: Get some free range stuff if you want.
2: And I said, why don't you get organic? Yeah. And I'm doing all that. And she's like, nah, just don't like the process of that. And then I come up with another suggestion.
1: Doesn't want the animals to die. And then his next suggestion to my 13-year-old was, why don't you go to an old people's home and just eat the old people?
0: Wow. Oh. All right. So 2 steps ago it was, have you tried salmon? And then it's to eat your grandpa.
2: It wasn't exactly like that.
1: It was pretty much like that.
2: No, I said people that have passed.
1: People who are dying, go and eat them.
0: Yeah, that'd be bad, mate.
2: No, because she said animals can eat animals. I said, righto, human eat a human then.
0: That's cannibalism,
2: But animals can do it.
1: Yep, so you just go and eat them.
2: No, don't just eat like a fresh, like one of us, because we're still a lot to live.
1: Eat someone on the way out.
2: Yeah, just about to die, died, and I said, why don't you have like a little toe? It'd be like a fish finger or a chicken finger.
1: Now, at this point,
0: imagine like a 105-year-old toe.
2: My theory into it, what I'm saying is she won't eat meat because it's an animal and animals and I'm like animals eat animals. I said, well, just eat a human then. That's what happens.
0: But I think that's what she's saying. She's humans could be above that.
1: I had to wrap it up.
2: Animals are born.
1: Disappointingly, I had to wrap up this chat because we pulled up outside the physio. Anyway, got her limping out of the car, got her into the physio. We're sitting there and they said, yep, just sit down and wait. The physio will be with you shortly. And we're just sitting there in the quiet waiting room outside the physio and Trixie turned to me and said, Mum, remember when Fev said I should eat old people?
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15: 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Free Louis Tomlinson tickets for you. Keita Alexander is hanging out live and up close. Oh, lights are back on. 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
18: Yeah.
20: Sliced ham and mushrooms. Beautiful. Fettuccine. Have that and then your big 12-hour sleep.
19: Yeah. I think you'd like that's the Vietnamese plan. Lemongrass.
17: Oh, with rice.
20: Lemongrass beef.
17: 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You Foods, real food for the real world. You did just mention that you're having no sleep, Fee, and the boys want to test you on how you go with some certain questions with no sleep. Anything could happen here right after this.
19: I'm surprised you got here. How'd you get here, Jai?
18: Mm-hmm.
19: Oh, God.

0: Across Australia, it is Fifi, Feb and Nick. For your Monday evening, it is the happy hour.
1: You haven't had sleep, Boxy. You've gone straight through. You've had a tough night. You've been scrolling. Were you sure it was $1 million?
2: What happened was...
1: Was it $1 million?
2: What?
1: That prize.
2: No, we're definitely giving away $1 million.
1: You're not real good with numbers.
2: No, I'm very... Yeah, I am not. But no, yes... I have gone right through the night.
3: I haven't
2: been in a nightclub, haven't been out partying. I've just been lying in bed and I just never dropped off. Like, as the closer it got to four, I thought, far out, I'm getting up for a shower soon. And I have not had one wink of sleep.
3: Incredible.
2: And you know, last time we did that, went through and did a show on no sleep. It was when we did the 27-hour show.
1: It's a long time.
2: And do you remember, it was about 2 a.m. in the morning.
1: Do I remember?
2: Leon's gone and dug up the audio.
1: Yeah. You told me I was worthless.
2: No. We ended up having a philosophical existential chat and it was not me at my best.
1: When you die, something's got to happen. You don't just die.
2: Oh, dear.
1: You're not just gone.
2: You're going to get really disappointed.
1: Oh, no. If nothing happens, I'll be dead, so I won't even know.
2: There's nothing there. Right. And it would kill you to think that at the end of the day, you're not that special.
3: Yeah.
2: This is the problem. As all humans, we're all deluded into thinking that we're special. We're not. We're not special. Whoa. I need sleep. Yeah. I'm someone who really benefits from sleep.
1: So we thought it'd be really fun to throw some questions at you right now.
3: Just a little quiz.
1: Because you're real good when you had no sleep. And you're unfiltered.
2: Man.
1: Be unfiltered. Look at this. She's getting a little notepad. She's such a nerd. What are you doing?
2: Is this a test?
1: It's not a test. It's a quiz. You just got to answer them. You have
2: I'll
1: to write anything
2: them.
1: Down. Nick, you can do the first one.
3: You ready to go?
2: Yep.
3: Fee, what is 8 times 9?
1: Just say it, Junior.
2: Hang on. 7 times 6 is...
3: No. 8 times 9.
2: So then add 2 more 7s.
3: What? No.
1: What?
2: 68.
1: Where's 7 come from it?
3: 8 times 9.
2: 72.
1: Yeah, you got there.
3: And lucky we take the fifth answer in this quiz. So.
1: And I don't reckon, Fee, you would know this even if you had had 24 hours sleep because you're not real good at any of this that I'm about to talk about. You are parked. Of course she is. What is the minimum time you must signal before driving out of the parking bay?
2: You don't have to. A rule, like you should, it's polite.
1: It's a rule.
2: Minimum?
1: Yeah.
2: A second?
1: Is it 1 second, 5 seconds, or 10 seconds?
2: Well, surely it's, well, I would do 1 second, but I'm sure we're in a nanny state, so they'd say 100 seconds.
1: That wasn't even one of the answers. Yeah. It was 1, 5, or 10.
2: It'll be 10.
1: No, it was 5.
2: Mm.
1: Yeah.
3: What is the process by which water vapor is drawn into the sky?
2: Oh, evaporation. Science! I've come through with some science gold. That was really easy, Nick, by the way.
1: Yeah, that was. That was a bit of an easy one.
2: It's lowballing. Why are you doing that?
3: Well, it's to help you with the next one.
1: Lowballing.
2: Hmm.
1: Now, in one sentence, explain the Descartes philosophical statement, I think, therefore I am.
2: Okay, thank you for that. I studied philosophy for one semester at Melbourne University. So the concept is... The concept is...
3: By the way, you're looking down at nothing there.
1: What are you looking at?
3: We thought you were cheating.
1: I thought you were cheating. I'm like, what are you reading?
3: Yeah, she's trying to draw inspiration from the dead. It's a blank piece of paper. What are you seeing
1: there?
3: Don't worry,
1: if I got that question, I'd be blank.
2: The French philosopher Descartes believed that... Well, no, he came to the conclusion, and after many years of philosophizing, that...
1: One sentence, it says.
2: If a human can think, therefore they exist. That proves... that they exist. Thank you. I got that right.
1: It's not proof you exist as a body or that the world around you is real.
2: No, he was doing his head in trying to figure it out and then just suddenly went, oh,
1: that
2: I'm
1: was,
2: thinking,
3: so, I'm here.
2: So therefore I'm here.
1: So that was like you with the first question with 8 times 9.
2: I nailed
3: that.
2: Give me more. Come on, give me more.
3: Big second
2: what
3: half.
2: What else you got?
3: That was it. It was just 4 questions.
1: And that question I had to ask Nick to explain how to say that word.
2: Really? You went for my one word, philosophy.
1: No, I didn't do it. Gronky did it.
4: 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Give us that one.
2: What, the Monty Python film? Brilliant film, by the way.
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0: 2000s rock band Stains. It's been a while. Thank you. Good to see you, team. Lauren Barry.
1: Hello, mate.
0: Present and accounted for. Producer K-Dot in the room as well.
2: How long have you been thinking of that one for?
0: About 20 seconds. I had to Google who the band was.
2: Nice.
0: Because I was like, it's one of them ones. It was either Creed, Bush or Stained.
2: Nice.
0: All the same.
1: Bush.
0: Remember Bush?
1: Don't remember
0: Bush. Glycerine! Oh. Glycerine! Your man who, your bisexual man who Gwen Stefani was married to.
1: Gavin Rossdale.
0: He was Bush.
1: Oh, is that him?
0: Yeah, he was Bush.
1: I didn't realise his band's name was Bush.
0: There you go. Now you know. Great to have some Bush chat at the top of the show. Isn't it good? Now,
1: love me some Bush chat.
0: We've got a very big show ahead for you, but we did want to acknowledge something very sad that we found out this afternoon before we kick things off.
1: I found this out in our planning meeting and I audibly gasped. Sam Neill, he has passed away at the age of 78. There was a post made to his social media account this afternoon that said he died today, surrounded by his family. They said that the loss was sudden and unexpected, but blessed by the fact that he had remained cancer-free. He had revealed he was diagnosed with cancer in early 2022. He revealed that in 2023. He had entered remission later that year and needed ongoing treatment, but announced in April this year that he was cancer-free. Now, the one thing that I immediately thought of when I heard this news, that in his memoir, he wrote, "I'm not afraid to die, but it would annoy me because I'd really like another decade or two. We've built all these lovely terraces. We've got these olive trees and cypresses, and I want to be around to see it all mature. And I've got my lovely grandchildren, and I want to see them get big. But as for dying, I couldn't care less."
0: Oh, man. What a way to put it. What a dude. I mean, like, yeah, brought us so much joy through the movies and stuff, but just as a human being as well. Oh. Like, he really found his peace, didn't he?
1: Living on his farm.
0: Yeah.
1: He just, honestly, if you haven't seen
0: Where the Wilder People Go, I believe it's called.
1: That movie is
0: crazy
1: unbelievable.
0: Good.
1: It's so good.
0: The life that he lived, I love that he got to live it a little bit anonymously as well. He said this a couple years ago.
3: "I do have friends that are stars. I wouldn't swap my life for theirs. I can go into Clyde, you know, my local town, have a cup of coffee and no one worries me. I don't need security. I don't need an entourage. I just live like everybody else. That is a priceless thing."
0: Hell yeah. Fame's not good. Fame's not fun. You know?
1: Fame's horrible.
0: You know.
1: Shut up.
0: Big dog in Melbourne.
1: Shut up. Talking about Sam Neill and I'm very sad.
0: I can't walk down Smith Street without anyone's thing.
1: Shut up. I've never said that in my life.
0: Can't bloody walk down Smith Street.
1: I've never said that.
0: I remember you from that show.
1: I've never. You're such a dick.
0: Oh, mate. I'm bringing the D word out this early. Come on.
4: It's just gone 7. And these are the hottest 7 songs in the world.
0: I'm having your grandmother on the phone in a minute.
4: Hot 7 at 7.
0: Yeah, Vale, Sam Neill, a life so well lived, man. But we'll miss him. Shall we play the biggest hits in the country? We haven't done this for 2 weeks.
1: I suppose.
0: So I wonder if anything's changed.
1: Yeah. Is Taylor Swift, Elizabeth Taylor in there?
0: You'll have to find out. Don't leak it. Find out soon.
2: There is a Taylor Swift.
0: Josh, Paddy Perry's at number 7. This is new. Watch it burn. 4 years.

0: Strong, great Aussie remix of a classic. More Brad Milky, Just the Way You Are, number 6 in the Hot 7 at 7 here at the Hot Hits. If I got any Louis Tomlinson fans in the building, get on 131060 right now. We got free tickets, Lauren Barry.
1: To see him in the flesh?
0: In the flesh. One of One Direction. You want to see Louis Tomlinson? You got kids that might want to see Louis Tomlinson? 131060. Get on the phone right now. Yeah. The song in front of us, if I can find the, there we go, bring that down a little bit. Song in front of us is called Joy, which I think is something we need tonight.
1: Do we ever?
0: This world is full of crap. I would like to bring some joy into it, courtesy of a man who has brought you much joy by the name of Role Model. I mean, this song was just huge, right?
1: Oh, remember we brought the Wiggles out at late when we went
0: to Greenway? That was crazy. And now everyone's doing that thing, the little surprise guest thing.
1: Piss off, everyone.
0: We've had so many light swears in the first 10 minutes of the show today. Of course, it's not just that song. This amazing song. Look at that woman.

0: You can, like, see the cowboy hats, right?
1: Yeah.
0: So sick. He's very much continuing along that tip on this brand new song. Let's get some joy into your day. The brand new album, Chuck Timely in the Hourglass. That's coming August 7th. And from it.
1: Yeah. Ooh, okay.
0: Turn this up. Hot dropping tonight, role model. This is Joy. Hot hits, Nick and Lawrence.

0: 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Now it's certified. 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

0: Number 5 in the Hot 7 at 7, right here at the Hot Hits with Nick and Lauren tonight. Taylor Swift, Elizabeth Taylor, we're back after 2 weeks off. Nothing happened in the Taylorverse over the break, did it?
1: No, not much, I don't think. I mean, well, there was a wedding.
2: Straight to the source, hot off the press. The Hot Hits with Nick and Lauren.
1: Yes, no, we're going to be doing things that we did miss over the 2 weeks that we were away. And of course, obviously, the biggest celebrity wedding of the year, nay the decade, has happened in New York with a star-studded guest list, Adam Sandler officiating, and Swifties treating it like a royal wedding, as they should.
0: Can you believe we still don't have a photo?
1: Yes, I can.
0: We still haven't seen a photo at all. I want to see one. Just give me one.
1: We saw her at one of his teammates' weddings like a few days later.
0: I didn't see that.
1: I saw that.
0: News to me.
1: And everyone was like, that's why they did it in an indoor venue, so that they avoided this. And, you know.
0: Smart. Now, give me your overall thoughts from what you saw of the coverage of the wedding, your thoughts on the wedding, the you know, the whole pomp and ceremony of it.
1: I would like to keep my thoughts to myself.
0: Okay, I think that's a very wise decision.
1: The 2026 Emmy nominations dropped.
0: Hell yeah, baby.
1: Two of our favourites, Dickie, The Pit and Hacks, obviously dominated.
0: Fantastic. That makes me happy because it means that I'm watching the good stuff.
1: Absolutely. Yeah. There's another one you should watch called Widow's Bay, which I just finished. I finished it in a night.
0: What's
1: it
0: about?
1: Very good. It's on Apple. It's a Stephen King one. It's very good, though. It's a good Stephen King. It's about this bay. It's sort of a dark, scary comedy.
0: Right.
1: But I was watching it when the power went out of my house the other night. That was a bit scary.
0: Whole producer team says it's great. Watching it with your power out?
1: No. I was watching it and then there was an explosion and then the power went out.
0: Oh, my God. Oh, wow.
1: Yeah, some balloons hit power lines. 50 Cent received 3 Emmy nominations for his work producing his Diddy documentary, Sean Combs' The Reckoning of The Reckoning for Netflix, which obviously he was gleeful about.
0: He's been pulling that man out for years.
1: Yep. Harry Styles wrapped up his massive Wembley residency. But we don't care about all this. Like, we do, obviously.
0: Of course.
1: But we want to know. Call us on 131060. What did we miss out on your lives?
0: Yeah.
1: Australia. Maybe you got married.
0: Maybe you did. Maybe you got a new tattoo.
1: Maybe you lost a toenail.
0: Maybe you gave birth to a human child. 131060 is the number. The last 2 weeks, we've been off the air. We know what the celebrities have been up to. They've had enough coverage. It's now time to turn it over to you, Australia.
1: Yes.
0: What have we missed in your life in the last 2 weeks?
1: I'll tell you what you've missed in my life.
0: Hit me.
1: I moved house. I moved states.
0: Yeah.
1: I went to Bali.
0: Yeah.
1: You know all these things if you follow me on Instagram because I don't shut up about it. My dog had diarrhea on the carpet.
0: Yep.
1: Oh, I mean, look, so much you've missed.
0: So much you've missed. 13, 10, 16.
1: You had a birthday.
0: I turned 31.
1: 31. It's a funny little age, isn't it?
0: It's a weird little age. It's so nonsensical and unimportant, I feel. Didn't even want to do anything for it. That's what you missed in our

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0: to get hot and sweaty in the pit to that when he's in the country later this year. Harry,
1: I'm not even going to faint this time.
0: We had to have a meal beforehand. You and I have both fainted at a stadium concert before.
1: Gotta hydrate.
0: That's it, baby. You're on the Hot Hits with Nick and Lauren. Our hot 7 at 7. There's your number 4. We were just talking, though. All these things have happened while we've been off the last couple of weeks for the celebrities, but we don't care.
1: No, we don't. You know, there was a wedding, there was, you know, the Emmy nominations, but we've heard it all before. We want to know what happened to you, Australia. Hayley, what happened to you over the last 2 weeks?
2: I rode my car off.
1: Oh, gee whiz.
0: Tell me the story. How did it happen?
2: I was going to work, went to a green light, and a chick ran a red light and hit me.
1: Bloody chick.
0: Bloody chick drivers.
2: God. I know.
1: So completely written off?
2: Completely written off.
1: Jeez. Is insurance going to cover it?
2: Yes, thank God, and I've already bought another car.
0: Oh, good stuff. That's a win, my friend. Were you okay? Were you hurt?
2: I was okay, thank God.
0: Jeez,
2: that's stuff I wasn't at fault. It was paid out within a week, and I bought a new car.
1: Well, bloody I'm glad it's all worked out well in the end, Hayley.
2: Yes, it has. Thank God.
0: Tickets to see Masters of the Universe for you as we get back to the countdown. Hottest 7 hits of the night with the Hot Hits, Hot 7 at 7, the very good Malcolm Todd and Eerie.

0: drop dead.
1: The girlies are dominating. Hot hits on 7 at 7. Olivia about Rodrigo, time. Drop dead. Yeah, it is about time, man. In a male-dominated industry too long. Fun fact I found out, well, not that fun for her. She's 60% deaf in her left ear.
0: Olivia?
1: You guys know that? Olivia. 60% deaf.
0: In her left ear?
1: In her left ear. Left ear Lopez.
0: I wonder if she just wears one headphone
1: one
0: like
1: headphone
0: that.
1: One headphone like that. Like all the great radio announcers.
0: Yeah, I hate that.
1: That's what Byron Cook does. He wears one ear
0: does
1: and
0: he
1: holds his hand onto the headphone the whole time. Oh, my music's gone. Hang on. Ears dropped there. Yeah, I don't know why. Everyone's got their thing, you know?
0: I just sit here with the headphones on my head. Don't really feel the need to touch them.
1: Send emails every now and then.
0: Turn it off. I don't do that. It's
1: month 7. I loved when you logged back in today and just started. I saw you going through the last 2 weeks and just.
0: The funny thing was, I was checking them every so often, but I just said, that's out of bounds.
1: That's out of bounds. None of my out business of bounds right now. Well, I was firing up last week. God, I love a good email. Right, number one song in the country. Sienna Spiro, what a woman. That's the thing, it's these big voiced female artists that are killing the game right now. This song
0: I hear a rumor that Adele's back in the studio? Not to just take discredit away from Sienna for a second, but.
1: Hey,
0: Adele's
1: good time
0: back
1: for girls
0: too.
1: With big voices, baby. Number

0: music forever.
1: Yeah.
0: Sienna Spyro, number one in the Hot Hits Hot 7.
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5: Oh, this song is dusty.
1: Now, I'd like to hear from you, Australia. 13 10 60. Give us a call about something that happened to you, an injury that was fashion-related.
0: So a garment attacking, basically.
1: Perhaps it was like in Something About Mary and you got to something stuck in a zipper.
0: Well, I was about to say, that's my only one.
1: Oh, the old...
0: Karen, have you had this happen before as well? As another man in the room, can you think of what I'm talking about?
6: I know exactly what you're talking about. I've never had it so serious that it's been eye-wateringly painful, but I have done it before.
1: So this is a common occurrence.
0: When you free ball. Yes.
1: Which Hang on.
0: You don't do regularly. But some days, if you're nipping over to get a coffee and all your undies need a wash,
1: you'll just want to put a pair of trackies on instead?
0: Maybe they need a wash as well. I'm talking about my own personal life here.
1: Okay.
0: Maybe you need to zip up a pair of pants and maybe you pull that zipper up like normal, not realizing that your jewels are right there. And they get caught.
1: That would really hurt.
0: Kill me, man. We're talking about this because there's a whole drama going on with Zara at the moment.
1: Yes, a pair of wide leg trousers have been causing chaos in Europe and the UK, with dozens of people claiming they've been injured tripping over them. According to social media posts, Zara's flowing wide leg trousers, which appear to be only available in European stores right now, are so wide and flowy that they pose a tripping hazard for people wearing them. More than 2,000 videos have been posted to TikTok about the deadly trousers, as they've been nicknamed, with shoppers sharing photos of their busted knees and elbows and CCTV footage of themselves falling over while wearing them. And now, even CNN has reported on the story and are currently investigating said pants.
7: Some people are claiming that the pants caused them to trip and get injured, with some people saying that they even ended up in hospital. Most post injuries of scrapes on their knees or hands, but some others have posted about a bruised ankle and even a broken elbow. CNN reached out to Zara, but they didn't respond.
1: Oh, no response from Zara.
0: Not commenting on the allegations of the killer trousers.
1: I mean, look, I've worn wide pants, and to these people I say, take them up a little bit. Do some darning.
0: Some hemming, if you will.
1: Yeah. I'm so bad. I buy a pair of pants that are too long and I go, I'll get them taken up.
0: And then you never do, do you?
1: Do you think I ever have?
0: Absolutely
1: not. Not once. I can't think of any fashion injuries. The only one I can think of, would we accept jewellery injuries?
0: Yeah, 100%. Yep.
1: When I was a gymnastics teacher, because I've got a few ear piercings in my ears, and I've got two up here, these like double ones up here.
0: Yeah, what do you call that? Is it the helix?
1: I think it's a double helix, yeah. I was doing a handstand competition with my gymnasts. One of them came because I always won. That's why I'd like to do handstand competitions with them, because I won every time. And one of them came down and she kicked me in the ear, bent the earring, and half ripped it out, and there was blood just pouring.
0: Do they not
1: down
0: make
1: my...
0: you pull all your earrings and stuff out before you do gymnastics?
1: Well, in competitions, yeah. But not when I'm teaching.
0: Surely when you're teaching. Doesn't matter.
1: What am I going to do, take out seven piercings from my ears?
0: Well, it's your problem for getting seven piercings, mate.
1: I'll take it up with my nana.
0: 13, 10, 60. Tell us your fashion injury. Yeah, it can be the clothes, it can be the shoes, it can be the earrings.
1: Zippers, hats.
0: Et al.
1: Neckties.
0: They'll cause an injury. 13, 10, 60. Take your calls in a tick.
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12: With Nick and Lauren.
15: Yes, we're talking fashion injuries. What's your fashion industry? Give us a call on industry or injury.
16: Injury.
15: I'm muddling it again. 131060. Did you roll your ankle in a pair of heels? Did you catch your thing in a zipper?
16: Yes.
15: Give us a call.
16: Thank you for letting me know. Yes, I did. Take your calls. This is all happening because a pair of wide leg Zara trousers have caused more than 200 injuries.
15: 2,000, mate.
16: 131060, the number.

0: Spade Damon. Hot Hits with Nick and Lauren and Louis Tomlinson. Tickets coming up.
1: This is the Hot Hits
2: with Nick and Lauren.
1: Where we at with it?
2: Right here. Sexiest Hot Hits.
3: Yes, we're talking fashion injuries. What's your fashion industry? Oh, God,
0: that's second
3: industry.
0: Time. That's good.
3: Injury 131060, because this pair of wide leg trousers from Zara have been causing chaos in Europe and the UK.
0: Girl ended up in a wheelchair.
3: Oh, God. I mean, take them up.
0: Fraction of knee bone. Fraction of knee bone.
3: Fraction of knee bone. I'm saying that's a bit of clumsiness. I'm not going to lie.
0: Yeah, man, come on. If you know your pants are wide, then you get the vibe. She looks.
3: They are pretty wide, though. I do love me some wide pants.
0: She does look very slay in her chair.
3: She does look slay in her chair, doesn't she?
0: Nice glasses on. 131060 is the number. I got a fashion injury from Lola. Hi, Lola.
4: Hi.
3: Hi, Lola. What happened?
4: So, last year, yeah? I got this studded hair clip that had little, sharp diamonds on them.
3: Mm-hmm.
4: And I wore them to inter-school sport netball.
3: Yeah.
4: And it was kind of right after the finishing game. The girl on the opposite team, she was, really mad that, her team had lost.
3: Yeah.
4: So she threw the ball at me, and it hit my hair clip, which sent it, into my neck, back into my neck. And my neck got pierced with it, and I had to go to the ER.
3: Oh.
0: Wow.
3: Lola, that's because hair clips can be a bit painful at the best of times.
5: Mm.
3: And then this competitive monster throws the ball at you.
0: It's a child.
3: And pierces your neck with it. Well,
0: it's no good.
3: Who on her, Lola?
0: That's no good, Lola. Are you all good now? Are you okay now?
4: Yeah, my neck is fully healed. Good. You wouldn't even, guess that I actually got injured.
0: Cool. No lasting imprint for you.
3: Good.
4: No.
0: That's good. This is why I say, and I'll go back to what I just said about the gymnastics of it all.
3: Yeah.
0: Just take all these piercings and sharp things out before you play sport.
3: Well, okay. We like to look pretty while we're on the court and the beam and things like that. I had to just bring it back to gymnastics about myself.
0: The beam et al.
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6: 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So thank you for helping bring this one.

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13: 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Tell them who you
0: wish, show me. This is The Hot Hits.
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14: Back at it for a Monday night. Kate Alexander's hanging out live and up close. You're going to hear her and just a bunch of fans, just a few select few, live and up close and just a tick. But in the meantime, God, have we found possibly our new show mascot, our new show icon.
15: Now, I've not heard the music from this new show icon yet, and I'm hoping desperately you've
14: got it. Do we have any audio of it?
15: I asked you for it.
14: Of her music? Oh, you asked me for it. I'll get it up.
15: Yeah. Okay. This is, of course, the little sister of Swedish activist Greta Thunberg.
14: This is, of course.
15: Of course. That's who we're talking about. She has done a recent virtual chat with Interview Magazine. Her name is Beta Mona Lisa, a.k.a. B. She proved she's not living in the shadows of her older sister, who's known, obviously, for challenging the government with her strong opinions on climate change.
14: Yep.
15: B is 20 years old, and she's a self-trained singer, actor, and dancer. And she vulnerably opened up an interview explaining that she's been dancing since she was old enough to walk and singing since she was seven, which resulted in her being bullied by everyone, which I don't like.
14: That's horrible. Do you want to hear a little bit of Beta?
15: I do.
14: All the roles. Jesus. So in this video as well, she's wearing a very tight black dress.
15: I'd like to...
14: Long hair down to her hips. And bosoms on display.
15: You know, when Edith Piaf first sang this song, this is exactly what she intended for. I'm serious.
14: What a woman! If you need to see what she looks like as well to get the full picture. So Google it. Beta Mona Lisa.
15: Beta Mona Lisa. But it got us, because you know what? There's some other famous people with some interesting siblings.
14: Yeah, like not famous siblings, just interesting, right?
15: Interesting. So Taylor Swift's brother, Austin, he's a music executive, producer, and actor. Oh, he appeared in It. He's probably an extra. Probably. Harry Styles. Harry Styles' sister is Gemma Styles, obviously, who I adore. Best-selling author. She's a mental health ambassador, winning podcaster. Matthew McConaughey's brother, first of all, his name's Rooster.
14: That's not a name.
15: Actually, my boyfriend's Rooster, name was Rooster. Was his nickname.
14: How did you ever date someone called Rooster?
15: I didn't date him. His brother's name.
14: Oh, the brother.
15: His brother.
14: Who'd you date? Cock. So, you people are so easy to just unwind, you know?
15: That's his nickname. Anyway, Rooster McConaughey is a highly successful self-made businessman, even with the name Rooster, and pipe supply entrepreneur. Shawn Mendes' sister, Alia, is a former viner. All right, well.
14: So was Shawn.
15: So was I. Lady Gaga's sister, Natalie, is a fashion designer. Ooh, Scully. Okay, I don't care anymore.
14: I got that one. No, tell us more about Leslie Lopez.
15: Leslie Lopez, guess who she's related to?
14: Who's she related
15: Jennifer.
14: To? No.
15: She's a music teacher at a regular school, it says, and the younger sister, Linda, who chose a career as a local New York journalist. Oh, Hugh Jackman's brothers, Ian and Ralph.
14: Oh, yeah, Ralph Jackman.
15: Hugh, Ian, and bloody Ralph. They both pursued traditional corporate careers, including accounting in Australia.
14: Oh. There you go. Cool. Here's new Gracie Abrams. Look at my life. Hot hits, Nick and Lauren.

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1: Let's get the party started. See you at the bar, you was hardly talking. That's when I knew that your heart was scarring. Friends to lovers need a part to star in. Like, wait, babe, let me ask your pardon.

0: 5 9 brown eyes.
1: Right across the telly of the hot hits for Nick and Lauren. Just before we broke for our school holidays a couple of weeks ago, Loz, Kid Alexander came by to do a live and up close for us.
2: She did.
1: This is very cute. So we basically get a bunch of like the biggest super fans of the artist in the room.
2: Yes.
1: And the artist. And yes, you get to ask the questions. Yes. And she performs and it's all very fun.
2: Now, I missed it, actually.
1: Yeah, you did.
2: But did she have shoes on?
1: Yes, she did.
2: She did.
1: That was the first thing we talked about. The shoes were on. No hoofs out, but Keita is here.

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2: Hi, welcome to our Live and Up Close with Keita. How are you feeling?
3: I'm really excited.
2: They call the second album the difficult second album.
3: Yeah, whatever.
2: It wasn't difficult?
3: I mean, isn't it supposed to be difficult in the way it's received by the public?
2: Right.
3: I thought it's like, oh, there's hype, and then all of a sudden they drop off, and then third can come back.
2: Yeah, okay. But the actual making of it, not
3: yeah,
2: difficult.
3: Yeah, no. Like, the best thing I've ever done.
2: What was the best day making it?
3: Oh, the best day? It was when I was in... There was 2 days when it was Chris Collins, Shin Goods Okayama, and Matt Corby. And we would eat jerky, avocado, and chips.
2: Diet of champions.
3: Yeah, but it was a bit of fat, as in the avocado.
2: Yeah.
3: Protein, the jerky. And carbs.
2: Chips.
3: Crisps. And no one had had that combination. It's like really good. You dip in a chip. It's nothing to do with music, but you dip in the chip to the avocado. Sometimes the chip breaks, and then you put a bit of jerky on top, and it's like, it tastes like a burger.
2: Oh my God.
3: And it's kind of healthy.
2: Well, that's what we should have gotten for the room.
3: And anyways, so like we'd eat that every day.
2: Now your hair's caught on a loop.
3: It's so long. Every day we'd eat that, and it would make us really happy, even though Doma, this insane sushi shop, is like 2 minutes down the road.
2: Yeah.
3: We would be really happy with our chips, avocado, and jerky. It would, like, put a smile on our dial.
2: So is that the key to writing a great album, just getting the snacks right?
3: Yeah, and you know what? I actually convinced a lot of people in America. I mean, Americans love jerky, but some people didn't eat it, and I was like, try jerky. I was really into jerky at the start.
2: Random jerky era?
3: Yeah. Wait, I'm like, that's so funny that now I'm going to associate jerky with that. I don't really eat it anymore.
2: You can only eat so much.
3: Yeah.
2: But it is delicious. We have it in the vending machine downstairs sometimes.
3: How much does it cost?
2: Way too much.
3: Yeah.
2: I take a big tax on it. Of course they do. Just get political all of a sudden. I'm very excited for people to get to hear this, though. And, you know, you're diving into some stuff that is a little bit more serious this time.
3: Yeah, a bit deeper.
2: Yeah.
3: Bit of anger, bit of rage, bit of anger.
2: It's a rage you've always felt, right? But you're just, like, not articulated necessarily.
3: It's always been there, but I haven't associated myself with having it. Like, I've either brushed over it, not looked at it, excused it, or been like, go away to my anger. But I think it's been seeping out of me slowly, and then in this album it just went brrr. I mean, the whole record isn't angry. It's woven throughout the whole record, though. Like, we might have longing or embarrassment or, you know, lots of different emotions are in this record. It's just embracing rage as part of the rainbow of feelings that I have, instead of just going, that color doesn't exist, that feeling doesn't exist.
2: I haven't been able to stop thinking about the fact that this was originally going to be called Miss Australia.
3: No, when you said I wish... Oh, don't even.
2: I still love rage.
3: We love rage, but the fact... I was really worried about calling it Miss Australia. I was like, this won't be perceived well. Australians don't like people, I don't know, claiming to be the best in Australia.
2: Yeah.
3: It wasn't going to be that, but I was worried about what people would think. But I think there's still... Who knows? Someone could yank it out from beneath me and then call their album Miss Australia, but I might do, like, the next thing. And call it Miss Australia, and you'll know what
2: that's
3: what
2: exactly.
3: I have this idea of the next body of work. I should just say it.
2: Yeah.
3: I'll either like flip and do something crazy, or I'll strip it back completely and do like a full album of acoustics,
2: nice.
3: just guitar and my voice, and then call it Miss Australia. Then it's kind of cooler, and the people will accept me in Australia and not cut me down.
2: I know you guys want to see Keita sing a few songs. Would that be good?
3: Yeah.
2: We cool with that?
3: Yeah.
2: Amazing. Make some noise.
3: Oh.
2: For Keita Alexander!
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1: Live and up close.
2: You got to work with some amazing people on the record. You mentioned a few of their names a minute ago. Who's the one person you still want to collaborate with at some point? Who's the
3: all
2: one person
3: of
2: you want
3: them.
2: To crack?
3: I mean, I went back to Chris again just recently and we wrote a bunch of new material, just him and I.
2: Yeah.
3: And I haven't done that for a while, just having a producer in the room and me being the solo top liner, which I do, but I've had other talented top liners in the room with me and we just bounce ideas like this. Whereas he's doing the instruments and then it's just me and my notebook. So that felt really cool. It felt like Keita was really coming through hot and heavy. Don't know why I said that. So yeah, Chris is just great because he lives around up the road.
2: That's always helpful.
3: And I don't have to, because I thought it was going to be Dan Hume, who was part of Evermore, New Zealand based. Now he's in Wales. And I honestly thought I was going to record with him. Who did Amy Sharp?
2: He's in a castle, right, in Wales?
3: Yeah. No, is an old him? Church refurbished.
2: Old church, that's
3: yeah,
2: right.
3: But in yeah. Barrie and... Imagine if I had to fly to the other side of the world and catch a train to Barrie when Chris is up the corner.
2: Exactly. When you can pop into is it Domo the sushi place? Can you pop in and get the sushi? No, I haven't.
3: Oh, you got
2: to
3: go.
2: Next time I go up, I need to. Butcher gave me a bunch of recommendations last time.
3: It's in the hills. There's no reception out there. Jacob Elordi lives next door.
2: Oh, my God.
3: Kendall Jenner.
2: Is there at the moment, right?
3: Yes.
2: Yeah. Do you ever see those people around? Do you ever see the fame...
3: Yeah, I see famous people, but not Jacob. But I mean, I will be friends with Kendall. Yeah. I just know it.
2: I know you will.
3: Thank you.
2: It girl of Australia. Miss Australia herself has to be friends with the it girl of LA.
3: Yeah.
2: Yeah, because like everyone that like is anyone is moving to your neck of the woods.
3: Yeah. I don't know what it is about it. I mean, Zac Efron's there.
2: Apparently. Zac Efron's there. He's building his house out of marijuana.
3: Yeah. Oh, he's a tripper.
2: He's just growing weed and building it into a home. It's ridiculous.
3: I'm not smoking.
2: I promise this isn't for me.
3: It's just my fireplace.
2: It smells a bit funny. Is your necklace made of sea glass?
3: Yes. I didn't know.
2: It's gorgeous.
3: It's a local designer. I should know a name. Yeah, it's a very big theme of the record.
2: Yeah.
3: Which, can I give you a did you know? Obviously, sea glass.

0: time, but over time is 50 to 100 years. This has been like a work in progress. It's a work of art. And how I relate that to rage is something that was in my head used to be a broken piece of trash. Rage, anger, don't fucking throw it away. If you actually hold it and let it live with you and you understand it, it can be turned into something beautiful. So yeah, I'm wearing that something beautiful. Trash to treasure.
1: It's perfect. It's a great metaphor, isn't
0: it? Thank you, yeah. So and it's the same colors. Am I, like, the themes are green, blues, browns. I don't know what I'm wearing right now, whites.
1: So if you see a discarded beer bottle on the side of the road,
0: Don't pick it up.
1: Leave it there. And in 100 years, you could be wearing it as a necklace.
0: But the blue ones, I don't know if you guys, a few of you have received the glass. See glass.
1: And if you haven't received the glass, you will receive some glass at the end of this.
0: So we have more, Chris?
1: We have glass.
0: But if you get the colour of that blue, apparently that's really rare. There's a few colours that are so rare, and it's a certain medicine bottle from back in the day, or like a street lamp. It's crazy. I love it.
1: Thank you for the chat.
0: Thank you.
2: Somber. You're hearing my song, My Body Isn't Ready Right Now.

0: Ariana Grande on the Hot Hits with Nick and Lauren. Her album's out this week. Or next week. One of them. Are you guys ready for a new game?
1: Yes, I've never been more ready.
2: 20 in 30.
0: Yeah, welcome to 20 in 30. Brand new game I came up with whilst I was drifting off to sleep the other night.
1: Man, you know I'm not good under time pressure, and I have a worry that this is going to be time pressure related.
0: It most certainly will. Can you guess, without knowing what this game is about, what it might be?
1: It's going to be... You ask us something and we have to list 20 of them in 30 seconds.
0: That is exactly what the game is.
1: Like Big John with his Chinese food.
0: That's exactly how I thought about it. So I thought about Big John and then I thought
1: before
0: in my head...
1: Before you were going to sleep, you say?
0: So before I was going to sleep, he actually came later in the thoughts. One of the many nudes he's posted to his Instagram recently was actually what I was thinking about. That got me off to sleep. So I was thinking... I could count sheep or I could count how many British politicians I could name in the space of 30 seconds.
1: Great.
0: And I went through such an amazing list. I was like, Jesus, I reckon I got 20 out in 30 seconds. And therefore, 20 and 30 was born. So I'd like to give you each, and we'll start simple here today.
1: It's so hard.
0: I would like to give you simple topics, but I would like them to get more and more niche and more specific to the human that is. But I will start with a very easy one for you, Lauren Barry. In 30 seconds, please name me 20 fruits.
1: Apple, orange, pear, banana, grape, peach, cherries, raspberries, blueberries, kiwi fruits, mangoes, pineapples, papaya, dragon fruit, red grapes.
0: 10 seconds.
1: Watermelon.
0: 16. That's 16.
1: Oh, sugar.
0: That's not a fruit.
1: Coconut. That's a coconut.
0: 17 and 30. Honestly, dude, not bad.
1: Not bad?
0: Because my thinking with this game is it's going to be like a jackpot situation.
1: Really?
0: No one's going to get it first go. I reckon it's going to take a month or so until someone can really nail it down.
1: Ooh.
0: Producer K-Dot.
3: 20 and 30 is a lot.
0: Could you?
1: No, it's not. I almost got there. I was so close.
0: Please name me in 30 seconds 20 sports.
3: Football, AFL, NRL, cricket, 2020 cricket.
0: No, okay,
3: it doesn't work. Netball, let's go long jump, let's go high jump, let's go 100 metre sprint, 200 metre sprint, 400 metre sprint. Okay.
1: Wasting time.
3: Marathon?
0: Yep.
3: Mountain biking?
0: Yep.
3: Let's go with dirt biking?
0: Mm-hmm.
3: Let's go with the MotoGP?
0: Yep.
3: Formula One?
0: Yep.
3: Let's go with the V8 supercars.
0: Yep.
3: Let's go with go-karting.
0: Mm-hmm.
3: Let's go with...
0: No more. We shall go with 15.
1: Oh, I won.
0: Yeah, you did, Lauren Barry. Yes, let's go! You won 20 and 30.
1: That's fun, Nikki.
0: You were going for Dickie, mate. Dickie's the first and preferred. That is fun, isn't it?
1: That's really fun.
3: That.
0: And so easy.
3: I enjoyed that.
1: It's so simple.
0: It's so simple. And if you need a good way to get to sleep, do that. Just with something boring like British politicians.
1: Do you know something really sweet? Every Friday night, I used to sleep in my mum's bed.
0: Mm.
1: And, like, we'd have a little sleepover. And to fall asleep, because I used to just want to yap, and she'd be like, let's play the alphabet game. And we'd just have a topic like that, and we'd just have to go take turns A, B, C, D, and name something that started with that. And then we'd do it until we fell asleep.
0: That's so cute. So I've now brought back a version of that into your life on this year radio show.
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2: I knew it, I knew you from Toy Story 5.
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0: is Louis Tomlinson on the Hot Hits with Nick and Lauren.
1: Oh, yes, baby. Louis Tomlinson back on stages right around Australia. This tour is going to be huge. Have you ever seen Louis do it like solo before, Lauren?
2: I've never seen him solo, but no. I saw One Direction twice.
1: I think I saw them three times as well.
2: Excuse me.
1: I know, just to one up you, hun. I'm really keen. I really want to do this. Touring this October in Melbourne, Sydney, Brisbane is Louis Tomlinson, the anticipated How Did We Get Here live shows, untitledgroup.com.au for tickets and freebies here all week. Who are we going to?
2: Well, these are the first Louis Tomlinson tickets we are giving away on this very show, and those tickets are going to you, Ash.
3: Oh, my God!
1: It's yours!
3: That's insane!
2: Yep, you're going.
3: Oh, my God, thank you so much. That's, like, made my whole year.
2: Who are you going to take with you?
3: 100% Bessie from high school. Been Louis girl since day one.
2: Absolutely. I thought it was going to be someone like that, and as it should be.
1: Were you always a Louis girl?
3: Always, from day dot. Everyone used to call him Louis, and I'd be like, no, it's Louis.
1: Get it right, idiots. What is it about him? I mean, like, I get it. I like the guy, but, you know.
2: I get it.
1: Out
2: I
1: of
2: get
1: the
2: it,
1: five.
3: He just doesn't care. Like, he's just right. So chill. He's just so cool.
2: Yep.
3: Like, he's just got so much swagger about him. He's a cool guy.
2: Beautiful. He does stuff. Have swagger, doesn't he?
3: The best.
1: Swag, man. Well, bring back swag.
2: Swaggering around.
1: Yeah, good. That works. More free tickets on the show tomorrow night. Ash, you have the best time, okay?
3: Thank you so much.
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0: are back. Monday night around Australia. Hot Hits, Nick and Lauren. Sabrina Carpenter, house tour. Lauren clapping.
1: Am I in time?
0: Absolutely not. It's our first night doing the show. We're back, guys. Can you tell?
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0: Team, this artist is basically at a point where they don't need an introduction anymore, right?
1: Yeah.
0: Like, we've played so many of their songs and they're so good and beloved.
1: And I think one of my favourite Australian artists.
0: You literally
1: of the current time.
0: You named this your favourite Australian song last year.
5: Crazy.
0: A lot of Australia will know him for his song being in the KFC ads the last few years. Forget about that, don't we? I can confirm as well, you know how KFC's done the big rebrand?
6: Yes.
0: And I was very worried. They've done like a remix of it, so it stays in there.
1: Okay. The song does?
0: Yeah.
1: Good, good, good.
0: Those royalties are staying.
1: Do they ice skate to it at all?
0: No, they don't ice skate to it. They've done so. I'm very confused by the direction of the KFC advertising, not to get bogged down on it, but they have and gone. It's all over the place.
1: Now, are we still allowed to call them KFC? Because aren't they now Kentucky Fried Chicken?
0: Well, it says KFC on the bucket on the logo, so I presume you can still say KFC. Just in a slightly more fun and 2026 font.
1: Where's the Colonel gone?
0: That's my concern. We've got a bucket still. But where's the Colonel with his spices? Bring me some answers.
1: We should just eat some KFC.
0: Colonel was killed by Tung Tung Tung Sahor. Now, more Genesis Owusu. Yes. Smashing this big dog. The incredible album. Red Star Woo and The Scourge, I think that's what it's called. I get all the words mixed up. Let's play it. Brand new stuff from Genesis Owusu. This is new, featuring the amazing Kai as well, who we adore. Got a bit of a JT vibe to it, I think.
1: Ooh.
0: Do it. Human Again is playing as your localist tonight on the Hot Hits with Nick and Lauren.
7: 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It's Genesis Owusu, and you're listening to my new song, Human Again.

0: Olivia Dean on the Hot Hits. The music that matters right now. Going to have these really cute triplets called Birdland in after 9 o'clock tonight. WA boys doing good on the TikToks and such.
1: Oh, cute. I didn't realise they were triplets.
0: Identical triplets. Just turned 18. So much to talk to them about. In the meantime, a lot of things have happened since we were on the radio last together.
1: Yes.
0: You now live in a new house in a new city.
1: I live in a new house in a new city. Shifted me life once again.
0: Did everything arrive okay? Because I know you were having trouble working out who to go with for a mover for a bit before you left.
1: I went with Kent. This is not an ad for Kent Removals.
0: On.
1: But I've used them twice now for my interstate moves. Yep. And honestly, brilliant. This time I happened to be in Bali when my settlement date happened. So my mum was there and all the stuff was unpacked and I just came back to a house that was semi-unpacked.
0: It didn't look very unpacked on that first photo. It was you and a bottle of champagne, mate. And your mum and your dog. How's Noni settling in?
1: He's all right. He's all right.
0: Yeah?
1: He's not doing so well with the cold.
0: He's got to get used to the cold.
1: And look, all of the downstairs is floorboards and he's been very good at going outside onto his grass.
0: Yep.
1: But there was one evening where he'd snuck upstairs and he kept watching me when I'd look up and I'd say, "What's he doing up there? I'm not gonna make him feel uncomfortable.
0: Gonna leave him be, yeah.
1: I'm gonna leave him be. Just let him." I went up there and of course he diarrheaed all over my bedroom carpet.
0: Hell yeah, man.
2: Ew.
0: What a way to christen it.
1: It was just beautiful. And of course they don't move cleaning products interstate, so I didn't have the
0: Wait, what? They don't move cleaning products?
1: A lot of them, yeah.
0: Why not?
1: A lot of aerosols and things like that. Interstate moves.
0: But they're not on a plane, are they?
1: They're on a train in a shipping container.
0: You can take an aerosol on a train.
1: Yes, please. It's already done. It's done. There's nothing more I can do.
0: Great update.
1: But the diarrhea is clean.
0: Diarrhea be gone. This is
1: diarrhea be gone now.
0: Well, I'm very excited to visit.
1: I'm so excited to have you over.
0: It was going
1: to
0: be this week, but, you know, life gets in the way sometimes. Right, we're going to do our first three from... Wasn't Amy Shark that got in the way? It's just an additional thing. We're going to do our three for all. We haven't done this in a few weeks.
1: Yes.
0: Madonna's going to play. That's good.
1: Maybe some. And one I'm very excited about.
0: Oh, yes. We'll keep that secret for a few minutes.
1: Yes.
0: Yeah, maybe.
1: And one I'm not.
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18: 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The Hot Hits with Nick and Lauren.
0: 3 for 1. Three songs in a row that all have something in common tonight. Number one albums on the week of their release, because a massive moment for Madge.
1: Oh, she's hit number one, baby, with Confessions Part 2.
0: She's so back.
1: Now, I actually haven't had a chance to listen to any of it.
0: Yeah. I've listened to about half of it. It's really good.
1: I've heard it's very good, and really, I'm a huge Madonna fan.
0: The media has torn her down every album for the last 20 years, and some of it was deserved. But I was just really glad to see it was like kind of across the board, really good reviews.
1: Respected.
0: Yeah, 100%. Like, there's this song, Dance Hysteria. Good stuff.
1: Yeah.
0: Waiting for the beat to hit. That's her. She's back.
1: I also saw a thing that something like she's the only female artist to have a number one album in each decade since like the 80s or something like that.
0: Wow.
1: It was something like that.
0: Kylie has that record for Australia and the UK, I think. She's had a she's had a number one album every decade since 1980.
1: That's insane.
0: Yeah, but not in the US. So Madge gets it in the US.
1: Yeah.
0: There's a bunch of facts rolling around about this. There's this really interesting one about Michael Jackson and her. So
1: yes.
0: Thriller's obviously still doing well off the back of the movie.
1: Yes.
0: The great gloss over, as we call it.
1: Yes.
0: But this is the only second time that the pair has appeared in the top 10 at the same time. So it last happened 25 years ago.
1: Right.
0: They almost met up in the top 10 in the 1980s when they spent a combined 57 weeks at number one, but missed one another by a single week.
1: God. And it's crazy because, I mean, arguably, they are the king and queen of pop.
0: Yeah. Yeah, there's no argument in that.
1: There's everyone else is just but merely a prince or a princess.
0: That's right. And we always talk about, you know, who's the princess at the moment? Sabrina.
1: Well, there can be multiple princesses, that's a thing, but you can only have one queen.
0: That's right. Queen B.
1: Queen M.
0: No, I meant like queen, like I was imagining a hive.
1: Oh.
0: I was very visual in that moment. I was imagining a hive of bees in which you can only have one queen. They can only have one queen, right?
1: Yes, they can.
0: And they all go out and they bring her in honey.
1: Yeah, she's eaten a bit, is the queen bee.
0: It's amazing.
1: And there's a whole thing someone was telling me something about bees, and when the queen, they have to fight it out, something like that.
0: Fart it out?
1: Fight. Would bees fart?
0: Do you know bees can undo their sting?
1: They twist around
0: they
1: like
0: twist
1: that.
0: They twist around!
1: Like, they don't actually have to rip their whole ass off.
19: May I add a bee fact?
0: Yes, please. You may, Karen.
19: If bees go out
14: well, two BFACs actually. Ooh, the, yes. The temperament of the queen like will affect the temperament of the bees within her hive.
0: So the queen's an asshole.
14: So if the queen's an asshole, there'll be bees that will come and attack you. But if the Incredible. Queen is chill, then they won't come near you. Second fact, if they go out and they get pollen that is fermented, they get drunk off that.
0: Hell yeah, man.
14: And there are security guards that went them back into the hive.
0: Is that true?
14: That's legitimate. There are security bees, or they'll just like exile them out until they become sober.
1: So they're like.
0: Lauren's currently holding her hand like a vision goes, sending a person away from the door.
1: He was saying, "You go and sober up, and you come back when you've learned your lesson." But in bee language.
0: God, we've landed on a good spot, haven't we? We are back. Hot Hits 3 for All starts right now with Madge and Beautiful Stranger.

0: Madonna, circa 1986.
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1: Three for all.
0: Three songs in a row that all have something in common. Madonna's new album debuted at number one on the charts. First time in 20 years.
2: Yes.
0: So we are celebrating by playing albums that debuted at number one. Do you want to have a guess? Some of the fastest selling, biggest selling first week albums of all time?
2: Oh, gosh.
0: Think about it.
2: Well, obviously, Taylor's latest one. Yep. Or whatever it is.
0: Yep. Life of Showgirl.
2: Life of Showgirl.
0: 4 million equivalent album units in its first week. Highest selling of all time.
2: So we're talking first week.
0: First week, yeah. So fastest, highest selling.
2: Mm. I know that Thriller is, but I don't think in its first week.
0: Mm. Mm-hmm.
2: It'd be from established artists,
0: yep,
2: perhaps.
0: Yep.
2: I'm going to go maybe, nah, don't know.
0: Good. Karen?
3: Sorry, I just swallowed my water. I'm going to go with, established artists is a very good one. Mm-hmm. I think maybe an Ed Sheeran album.
2: Oh, yeah.
3: Oh. What era are we talking?
0: The last 20, since 1991.
3: Since 91.
2: Britney Spears.
0: Britney Spears? Yes. Oops, I did it again, the album.
2: Yeah, baby.
0: 10th highest selling of all time.
3: A Beyonce.
2: Hang on, are you saying all time or first week? You keep
0: first
2: changing.
0: First week of all time.
2: Yes, okay.
0: Yeah. Okay. No, it's really, there's a lot of layers to it. We sound like a Billboard article at the moment.
2: I couldn't understand any of that Billboard article.
0: What did you say?
3: Is there a Beyonce in there?
0: Nah.
3: Oh, really? Wow. See, that's what I...
2: Drake.
0: Nah.
3: Kendrick?
0: Nah.
3: Eminem.
0: Yes.
2: Yeah.
0: The Eminem. Oh, the Marshall Mathers LP, sixth highest of all time, 1.760 million. I'll give you the top five, yeah?
3: Please.
0: Number five, NSYNC, Celebrity.
3: Wow.
2: You're absolutely joking.
3: Wow.
0: Number four, Taylor Swift, The Tortured Poets Department.
2: Right.
0: Number three, NSYNC, No Strings Attached.
3: No
2: what on
3: way.
2: Earth?
0: You do forget how big they were, yeah?
2: Yeah, but not as big. To me, Backstreet Boys reign supreme.
0: Backstreet Boys have the seventh highest selling of all time.
2: Millennium?
0: Black and Blue. Millennium is about 14th on the list.
2: Wow.
0: Any guesses for number two? Because we know what number one is. Taylor, Life of a Showgirl.
3: And what year was
0: number two? I'll give you a hint. British.
2: Yep. Elton John.
0: Woman.
2: Adele.
0: Yes. 25. Sold just 90,000 copies less than the Taylor Swift one.
3: Goodness gracious.
0: What a,
2: is that
0: what
2: number
0: a
2: one?
0: Yeah. Yeah. We discussed that about 2.5 minutes ago.
2: Oh, I didn't realise you said she was number one.
0: Yeah.
2: Oh.
0: Nailed it. First one you said, nailed it.
2: I didn't guess her.
0: You did. Oh. What's happened here?
2: I thought she was number seven.
0: She was number seven and number one and number four.
2: Ah, see?
0: All of them.
2: Bloody Monopoly.
0: What?
2: I don't know.
0: Oh, not Monopoly, the game, I understand.
2: Yeah, and now this.
0: Yeah.
2: This is a song.
0: Massive first week for Alanis Morissette. Huge.
2: Jagged Little Pill. Put it in me.

0: Martin Garrix. This is Ed Sheeran. For me, that feeling starts with the beat, my guitar, the music, the melody. It's all about the music.
1: 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Mix FM.

0: on the Hot Hits with Nick and Lauren. The music that matters right now. Let's bring you in a brand new band out of WA who you're going to love. They are Triplets.
1: Triplets. Wow. Identical.
2: Are there any other triplets in a band?
0: I was trying to think. Hanson aren't triplets, right? Hanson and just brothers.
2: That'd be ridiculous. Trying to wear my Hanson like that.
0: Famously your first interview. Let me tell you a bit about Birdland. They are blowing up on the socials right now and they've literally just turned 18 years old. They're touring the country right now. They finish up in Perth on the weekend.

0: Weekend, and they've got this amazing new EP out, including this song, Hold Me Tight. So it's very like, I don't know, it's like very Australian music sounding, but then it's also their voices sound like a boy band, like they sound like One Direction.
1: And because also they're triplets, it's like they sound the same, and they would have been doing this for their whole lives.
0: So true. Let's find out how long they've been doing it. Please welcome Birdland.
2: I'm Conrad.
3: And I'm Francis.
4: And we're Birdland. And we're on the Hot Hits with Nick and Lauren.
0: It is very exciting to have in front of me, and I'd like to do a roll call, please. Oscar, present.
2: Hey, here.
0: Francis, present.
3: Here.
0: Conrad, present.
5: Present.
0: Birdland here!
2: Yay! We're so happy to be here. Thanks so much for having us.
0: It's an absolute pleasure. I mean, we need to go back to the start for a second. And I know there's an obvious start for how you guys met. It was kind of a womb thing, right?
2: Yeah, I felt Conrad kicking on my back, and I was like, hey, can you stop that? And then we birthed outside in the real world, and then he became scared of me.
5: Yeah.
2: He realized I was much bigger and scarier than him.
0: Yeah. He knew who the big dog was in the group, right? So obviously, there is this relationship that exists from birth. But when did you realize this was going to be a kind of musical bond as well?
2: Well, I guess we've always been playing music. Our mum's gotten us into music because she's a musician herself. She plays cello. She's a music teacher. And so music has always been in our lives, but it wasn't until a few years ago I picked up bass because I also played cello. And we kind of formed this band. And then from there, like, it wasn't too serious. And then one night I had a dream that we were doing this show in a stadium, and I woke up and I was like, brothers, like, this is what we have to do. And Francis wanted to be a dentist.
5: I wanted to be a dentist.
2: And then he said it to us, and then I was like,
5: Oscar, stop dreaming.
2: That would be insanely hard to start playing shows and doing all this stuff. And then we just did it.
5: Yeah,
2: and I feel like that's a misconception. You know, so many people think it's so hard to get out there, but really, all you got to do is go to those open mic nights, record some
5: videos.
2: If you've
5: got a phone, then
2: like, just get yourself out there, and you never know what's going to happen. That certainly happened to us. We didn't know what was going to happen, and
0: that's so beautifully said. When was the first gig outside of the house? When was the first like open mic kind of thing?
2: We were in year five, so we were 10,
0: Jesus
2: and we
0: Christ.
2: Were
5: we're called Whitetail back then.
2: Yeah, we had another member. We did these things through school, like school always had opportunities for us to play concerts or shows or whatever. But when we started to take it more seriously, we won this local band competition. It gave us that extra drive to get into as many open mic nights, and we kept doing that. That was probably at the start of last year.
5: Just post as well. Like, we were on a schedule of posting every day. And it was originally just kind of covers, but we've started to get way more into the original stuff as well.
2: Yeah.
5: And one day we posted a cover of Perfect Pair by Bieber Doobie. The next week we were up to 50,000 followers.
0: Wow.
5: And it was just crazy. And then we're like, come on, guys, we just have to keep working on this.
2: There was nothing to stop us from just posting every night. And that's what we did. The consistency was key. And even now we're posting every day, twice a day now. And it's just so important because we just love to share what's going on in our lives, and it's such a good way to make a connection with people who listen to our music.
0: You're hanging out with 18-year-old WA triplets Birdland on the Hot Hits with Nick and Lauren. More with them in just a tick right now.

0: More Grab Milky, just the way you are. Hot Hits, Nick and Lauren. We are still hanging out with the very cool WA trio of triplets, mind you. 18-year-old boys in Birdland, my friend.
1: Birdland.
0: Great name, right? Didn't ask them where their name came from. Maybe I should have.
1: No, that's I think of those questions. And you didn't have me.
0: Where's Birdland from?
1: Why the name Birdland? Do you like birds? Is it a suburb you grew up in one time, maybe?
2: I'm Conrad.
3: And I'm Francis.
4: And we're Birdland. And we're on the Hot Hits with Nick and Lauren.
0: I'm hearing this word a lot from artists who are finding an audience on social, and it's consistency.
2: Mm.
0: That is the word, right? Is that the number one key to it, do you think?
2: Yeah, but I feel like Instagram, when we started posting and we first got out like viral videos, Instagram has like a suggestion and it says that they find that artists who post like 3 times a week have the most engagement. So we just went off that, and then consistency like helps sort of stay on people's feeds. Like when they open the app, there's always something that you've posted, and so they're always seeing you.
3: But also as well, I feel like it's not just about consistency, because you always see people online be like, damn, I've been posting consistently and I haven't seen any change. And it's kind of like everyone scrolls Instagram, TikTok, but it's about knowing the language and knowing the way things are set up. So there's so many things, sometimes it's a bit harder than just recording a video. Like there's always like the title to hook people and stuff like that.
2: Captions.
3: And just mastering that part of it and then keeping it consistent and just getting all those different parts and making it consistent is the key. So
0: how do you keep the peace, you know? You're 3 18-year-old brothers.
2: It's hard. Sometimes it's about not keeping the peace but learning how to find your way back to the peace.
0: Okay.
2: I think that's what we discovered. Like, we fight
3: don't
2: all the
3: keep
2: time.
3: The peace. We make sure to, after we have our arguments, fighting it, as brothers do, and I'm sure bandmates do as well.
0: Totally.
3: We always make sure to be like, okay, we just had a fight. I think I'm right, you think I'm right, let's just move on. And
2: if I'm right.
3: Yeah. Oh, no, I think I'm right and you think you're right.
0: At least you have the conversation.
3: Yeah, exactly. Sometimes
2: it's good because we can be blunt with each other, and like, so we all know what we want, and so even though we do fight, at least everyone knows where everyone sits.
0: Totally. Sure. This has all been really exciting to me, guys, and obviously the tour, you know, there's been so many people coming to the shows. Mm. I know there's 2 shows left, and we wrap up in Perth, right?
3: Yeah, that's right.
2: We do, yeah.
0: Was that a deliberate choice?
3: Just it's a deliberate choice to start the set and be like, we're home!
0: We're home! Homecoming, baby! We'll never forget you! The sky is the limit. I don't think it'll be long until it's world tour time. Oh, and with the kind of consistency as we talked about, the music is sounding amazing.
3: Thank you.
0: You know, the dedication of the craft at this age, the sky is the limit, guys, and I really hope it all goes so amazingly for you.
3: Yeah, thank you so much.
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0: song could ever say. It's Olivia Rodrigo on the Hot Hits with Nick and Lauren.
1: Straight to the source, hot off the press. The Hot Hits with Nick and Lauren.
2: Yes, no, we're going to be doing things that we did miss over the 2 weeks that we were away. And of course, obviously, the biggest celebrity wedding of the year, nay the decade, has happened in New York with a star-studded guest list, Adam Sandler officiating, and Swifties treating it like a royal wedding, as they should.
0: Can you believe we still don't have a photo?
2: Yes, I can.
0: We still haven't seen a photo at all. I want to see one. Just give me one.
2: We saw her at one of his teammates' weddings like a few days later.
0: I didn't see that.
2: I saw that.
0: News to me.
2: And everyone was like, that's why they did it in an indoor venue, so that they avoided this. And, you know.
0: Smart. Now, give me your overall thoughts from what you saw of the coverage of the wedding, your thoughts on the wedding, the you know, the whole pomp and ceremony of it.
2: I would like to keep my thoughts to myself.
0: Okay, I think that's a very wise decision.
2: The 2026 Emmy nominations dropped.
0: Hell yeah, baby.
2: Two of our favourites, Dickie, The Pitt and Hacks, obviously dominated.
0: Fantastic. That makes me happy because it means that I'm watching the good stuff.
2: Absolutely. Yeah. There's another one you should watch called Widow's Bay, which I just finished. I finished it in a night.
0: What's
2: it's
0: about?
2: Very good. It's on Apple. It's a Stephen King one. It's very good, though. It's a good Stephen King. It's about this bay. It's sort of a dark, scary comedy.
0: Right.
2: But I was watching it when the power went out of my house the other night. That was a bit scary.
0: Whole producer team says it's great. Watching it with your power out?
2: No. I was watching it, and then there was an explosion, and then the power went out.
0: Oh, my God. Oh, wow.
2: Yeah, some balloons hit power lines. 50 Cent received 3 Emmy nominations for his work producing his Diddy documentary, Sean Combs' The Reckoning of The Reckoning for Netflix, which obviously he was gleeful about.
0: He's been pulling that man out for years.
2: Yep. Harry Styles wrapped up his massive Wembley residency. But we don't care about all this like we do, obviously.
0: Of course.
2: But we want to know, call us on 131060. What did we miss out on your lives?
0: Yeah.
2: Australia, maybe you got married.
0: Maybe you did. Maybe got a new tattoo.
2: Maybe you lost a toenail.
0: Maybe you gave birth to a human child. 131060 is the number. The last 2 weeks, we've been off the air. We know what the celebrities have been up to. They've had enough coverage. It's now time to turn it over to you, Australia.
2: Yes.
0: What have we missed in your life in the last 2 weeks?
2: I'll tell you what you've missed in my life.
0: Hit me.
2: I moved house. I moved states.
0: Yeah.
2: I went to Bali.
0: Yeah.
2: Oh, you know all these things if you follow me on Instagram because I don't shut up about it. My dog had diarrhea on the carpet.
0: Yeah.
2: Oh, I mean, look, so much you've missed.
0: So much you've missed. 13, 10, 60.
2: You had a birthday.
0: I turned 31.
2: 31. It's a funny little age, isn't it?
0: It's a weird little age. It's so nonsensical and unimportant, I feel. Didn't even want to do anything for it. That's what you missed in our lives. You've heard what the celebrities are up to. What have you been up to? What's happened in your life? 13, 10, 60 is the number.
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3: Hey, want to hear a joke? Why did the whale blush? Because it saw the ocean's bottom. I thought of that one myself, you know. But this is no joke.

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0: new from Delta. It is called Hologram. It is the Hot Hits with Nick and Lauren.
1: This is a vibe. Right here, right now. The music that matters right now.
2: This is the Hot Hits
1: with Nick and Lauren.
0: We were just talking though. All these things have happened while we've been off the last couple of weeks for the celebrities, yeah. But we don't care.
3: No, we don't. You know, there was a wedding. There was, you know, the Emmy nominations. But we've heard it all before. We want to know what happened to you, Australia. Hayley, what happened to you over the last 2 weeks?
4: I rode my car off.
3: Oh, jeez.
0: Tell me the story. How did it happen?
4: I was going to work, yeah. Went through a green light, and a chick ran a red light and hit me.
3: Bloody chick.
0: Bloody chick drivers.
3: God.
4: I know.
3: So completely written off?
4: Completely written off.
3: Is insurance going to cover it?
4: Yes, thank God, and I've already bought another car.
0: Oh, good
3: Yay!
0: Stuff. That's a win, my friend. Were you okay? Were you hurt?
4: I was okay, thank God.
0: Jeez,
4: the whiplash. I wasn't at fault. It was paid out within a week and yep. I bought a new car.
3: Well, bloody I'm glad hell. It's all worked out well in the end, Hayley.
4: Yes, it has. Thank God. Thanks, God.
0: Pleasure. Tickets to see Masters of the Universe for you.
2: Hey,

0: Monday night, we are done with Alex Warren and Fever Dream. Hot hits, it is Nick, it is Lauren, it is the rest of the crew in because we've got to do the awards.
1: In celebration of the night that was, it's the Hot Hits Awards.
0: A couple of awards that are handed out for things that happen in on or around the show. Lauren Barry, you had the first of the night as the lady of the room.
2: Yes, I'm giving my award tonight to Greta Thunberg's sister.
0: Damn it, that was going to be mine too.
2: Oh, I'm sorry.
0: No, it's totally fine. I get it, beep, I get it, beep. The icon.
2: What's the name? Beatbox Mona Lisa or something?
0: Beta Demeter.
2: Beta Demeter. Because she gave us just a wonderful rendition of Edith Piaf's, I don't know the actual name of the song, but she's a singer. She's a self-taught singer.
0: Self-taught singer, 20 years old, and couldn't be any more of a different vibe to Greta.
2: She's got one particular photo of her in the splits, and hey, I love the splits. I'm a girl of the splits.
0: Film
2: it's
0: and gymnast.
2: Interesting. It's just an interesting
0: character.
2: Character when you look at her sister. That's all I'm saying.
0: Yeah, 100%. Beautiful, beautiful award. Producer K-Dot, your award for the night, please.
3: My award goes to all of the siblings of famous people who don't get recognised.
0: So true.
3: We did a break on this a little bit earlier tonight about some of the famed siblings of the likes of Taylor Swift and Matthew McConaughey and Lady Gaga.
0: You mean Rooster?
3: Yes, Rooster McConaughey. Great name. So shout out the siblings, you know?
2: Yeah.
0: And Laura's got bored halfway through reading the list.
3: Yeah, she did. I had a whole bunch more. I got about 14 pages worth of them.
2: No.
3: No, I didn't. No, I got about four.
0: Yeah. Bailey! Welcome back, Bailey!
4: First time for a while. Yeah. My award goes to someone that I've dissed previously, McDonald's.
0: No. McDonald's.
4: They have these new refreshers, and I'm trying to get some Marcus Points.
0: Every time,
3: goodness gracious!
0: Every time you give an award out, it is something to try and get yourself a free meal from somewhere.
4: Not a free meal, for a drink.
0: It's a free drink.
2: Guy.
4: Yeah,
2: I
4: love the drinks.
2: Guy.
4: Yeah.
0: What are these drinks?
4: Oh, there's various drinks. There's like 10 of them. 10 new drinks, like. Mixes, like mixes of different sodas and flavors and stuff. And
2: could you just mix whatever, like at a Slurpee?
4: No. They've made some variations.
0: On the Macca's front, did you see, Lauren Barry, they've taken your Macca's, your quarter pounder hack and put it on the menu?
4: Oh, yeah.
2: Are you serious?
0: Uh-huh. I mean, look, they've kind of split it up across two. So they've got one that has like lettuce, tomato.
4: Yeah.
0: And something
4: else? It's like the onions?
0: And the crispy onions. That's a different one. So they do crispy onions, bacon on a double quarter pounder, and then they've got one that's like the fresh deluxe one.
4: Yeah. It should be Lauren's.
2: It should be called the Lauren Burger. I just spat everywhere.
0: You made that. You literally blew my mind with that, and I've never had a quarter pounder the same since.
4: We've got a post about it. We've got literally a video.
0: Kind of like
2: a bloody post.
0: They probably
2: saw it and said, you know what, she's onto something.
4: After I dissed them, they went through our channel.
0: You haven't dissed them before.
2: No, you didn't diss them.
4: I just don't like that they've...
3: don't diss them now.
0: Please don't. My award goes to the Lottiers. It's great to have everyone back in the room together. And it's great to have Laura. This is Lauren's first night doing the show in a different city to me, which is going to be our occurrence moving forward. We're covering ground in two states.
2: Yes.
0: And it's been fun.
2: But we're covering ground, we're doing it well, and night one, pretty good success.
0: Pretty good success, yeah. You only went missing on my screen a few times.
2: Yeah, you went a bit blurry a few times.
4: The award should be for Jitsi.
0: Oh, mate, Jitsi's great.
3: Jitsi saved
2: our
3: lives. Get around Jitsi, everyone.
0: Zoom, get rid of it. Riverside, get rid of it. Jitsi is your new best friend, and it's free.
2: Jitsi hasn't let us down once.
0: No, the one time we've used it.
2: Yeah.
0: But it's been good, it's been consistent anyway.
2: We've had it connected for a while.
0: Guys, you want to know who's on the show tomorrow?
2: Yes.
0: Sharky's here. Album's on the way. It's going to be big. Also joining the show tomorrow night, Bauer's going to be here. Been obsessed with this album of his. Of course, he also did the Harlem Shake. We will not talk about the Harlem Shake. I forgot he did the Harlem Shake when I did the chat. Yeah, literally forgot about
2: I should have been there.
0: But a good little yarn. That's tomorrow night. Adam Lambert's on the show this week as well.
2: Oh, what?
0: Yeah, that happened last week. I'm sorry. I'm sorry.
3: Did we not tell her about that?
0: I'm sorry. Okay, it was last week. Nikki, what's going on? I couldn't move it.
2: I would have jumped on from Bali.
0: Adam
2: Lambert. Yes, I would have.
0: Okay. Well, we'll get him back sometime soon. My apologies. He was lovely.
2: Did you at least mention my name?
0: He said your name in the ID.
2: When he said the hot,
0: The hot hits of Nick and Lauren, he'll be on. Wager Project are here. Spacey Jane. It's all happening. Big week on the show. Goodbye.
2: Goodbye. Pissed off.
1: 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Missed the show?

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15: Your four-day forecast for Western Victoria. A gale wind warning for the west coast tonight and tomorrow. There'll be the chance of showers this evening before a low of 7 degrees tonight. For Tuesday, partly cloudy with a chance of morning showers. Winds west and northwesterly 15 to 25 k's, then tending west to southwesterly 25 to 35 k in the middle of the day, then light in the evening. Wednesday, slight chance of a shower on 14, and Thursday, cloudy and 15. Tops tomorrow of 14 for Hamilton and 15 for Casterton, Portland and the coast.
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11: Your four-day forecast for Western Victoria. A gale wind warning for the west coast tonight and tomorrow. There'll be the chance of showers this evening before a low of 7 degrees tonight. For Tuesday, partly cloudy with a chance of morning showers. Winds west to northwesterly 15 to 25 k's, then tending west to southwesterly 25 to 35 k in the middle of the day, then light in the evening. Wednesday, slight chance of a shower on 14, and Thursday, cloudy and 15. Tops tomorrow of 14 for Hamilton and 15 for Casterton, Portland and the coast.
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11: Right now it's 10 degrees.
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4: Your four-day forecast for Western Victoria. A gale wind warning for the west coast. It will be partly cloudy with a high chance of morning showers. Winds west to northwesterly 15 to 25 k's, then tending west to southwesterly 25 to 35 k in the middle of the day, then light in the evening. Wednesday, cloudy with a slight chance of a shower and 14. Thursday, cloudy and 15. And Friday, cloudy and 13. Tops for your Tuesday of 14 for Hamilton and 15 for Casterton, Portland and the coast.
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4: Right now it's 10 degrees.
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6: Hi guys, and welcome back to another episode of Life Uncut. I'm Brittany.
7: And I'm still Ben.
6: This is a bonus episode. So this is our holiday time. Probably twice a year we take holidays. This is our main Life Uncut holiday. We're taking a month off.
7: A month? Wow.
6: Yeah, I'm scooting around, obviously, with you. So we're doing some Europe trips. What? And I'm pretty sure Laura is heading to Bali, and she has, if she's not already there right now, and doing some school holiday stuff. So you have been dragged into the bonus episode. How do you feel?
7: Feel good, feel confident.
6: Do you?
7: Yeah.
6: Do you get
7: in a couple of appearances now.
6: What is this? What appearance is it?
7: Six, seven?
6: Surely not. Yeah. Let you on here seven times?
7: I remember the first one, although it being on radio, you put a snake around my neck on live radio. Which
6: you put a snake around my neck too. Hey, oh. Sorry, you handed that to me. Do you feel comfortable? You actually quite like being on here, don't you?
7: I prefer listening to podcasts, to be fair.
6: Do you still listen to every single episode?
7: Yes, unless when you're here, then obviously I don't have time to listen because you're here.
6: Because you listen to me enough.
7: Listen, quote unquote, yeah.
6: Today's episode, I asked that because today's episode is like a bonus Ask Brit and Ben, I guess. It was like we did a call out for Ask Uncut questions. If you missed it, we have done an Ask Uncut together where we answered your questions. But this episode, so many other questions came in for us. And I thought there's too many for one episode. We'll throw together this extra bonus episode for you guys. But one of the questions was, how does Ben feel about being a plastic bag?
7: A what?
6: Exactly. And I thought, I wonder if Ben's listened to the episode or not. One of the episodes we did, we spoke about plastic bag relationships. And it's the idea that sometimes you can have a partner that just floats through life and doesn't really want to do much and commit to much and make many decisions. And he's like very relaxed, chillax, laid back. And by default, then they're like, oh, that's okay. Like, I'm so chill. You make all the decisions. And it's like a plastic bag floating down a stream. And so we were unpacking that. And I said, you were a bit like a plastic bag.
7: Sorry.
6: You are.
7: A plastic bag.
6: Yeah. Like the description that I just gave.
7: That would be a Birkin if I was a plastic bag.
6: Oh, please.
7: Like, you have no idea. Like, no
6: please,
7: idea.
6: You'd be from the local co-op. There's nothing wrong with it.
7: A plastic bag. You know, first of all, people want to label stuff, all that kind of stuff. You know, people want to put labels on their problems and stuff. It's not necessary. Just get on with life.
6: I also feel like you.
7: Plastic bag relationship.
6: I also feel like you. I do think that sometimes we over-label things. And I've said that before. I think we over-label problems, terminology, new dating terminology, relationships, whatever. But sometimes I do think it's easier to understand or be able to communicate an issue if it has a name. And so like the plastic bag analogy does make sense. And it's easier for me to then say you're like a wet plastic
7: bag. A Louis Vuitton, at least.
6: Anyway, you haven't heard about it, but one of the questions was, how does Ben feel about that? Obviously, you feel no kind of way.
7: No, not quite sure what to feel. I feel just fine, to be honest.
6: Look, we're going to answer your questions. This is just a cute little extra bonus episode for you guys. You only make it on about twice a year. The question that came in, there were probably two or three repeat questions that we got 20 or 30 times. Right. So I've started with those. The number one was basically, is living full-time with Brit what you expected and how hard is it to adjust? It was so many different versions of like, how are you coping with Brit full-time? What's it like with Brit full-time? Are you hanging in there?
7: But do you see that how people are like, how am I coping with you? Not how you are coping with me.
6: I get it. They call me Hurricane Brittany. No, people ask how I was coping with you as well, but I feel like it's more important to see how you're feeling.
7: Since I'm the plastic bag, you
6: how
7: care about.
6: How are you managing?
7: I'm managed just fine. I think we're doing well. Nothing really changes. We enjoy our time. We try and do things together. Obviously now the weather's nice, which makes me more inclined to get out of the house.
6: I think you're giving a diplomatic answer. You, especially today, are at your wit's end. I can tell you're getting frustrated with me.
7: You're a very noisy person. Very noisy person.
6: Noisy?
7: Noisy, yeah. You're like,
6: yeah, that's fair.
7: Yeah. Like the way you ate today was really annoying. It was like,
6: sometimes I eat like a truffle pig and like it's my last meal.
7: Wow. I was like, you know how people in the army used to eat like head down and then just shovel it in? That was you. I know you're busy, but I can't explain it. It was very noisy and then the pots were flying everywhere and the apartment just wasn't big enough today.
6: I am a little bit chaotic, but I could tell today you were over it. But that's the first day. That's the first day that you've needed.
7: No, it's happened before, but...
6: When?
7: You're not just noisy today.
6: I think we've been coping fine.
7: Yeah.
6: I struggle with your mess. If you guys missed it, Ben did come on the podcast for like a bonus episode over Christmas, so about 6 months ago. And I think from memory, we spoke about it then. You can go back and listen, but it's the same thing. You're just so messy. And it's not just messy. It's actually quite dirty. And it stresses me out.
7: What?
6: Like, yeah, you just leave plates and dirty food and like, you just leave everything everywhere.
7: You said, my dear husband, as long as you cook for me, I will clean up. I held up my end of the bargain.
6: Yeah, I'll clean up. I'm not going to pick up your scraps off the lounge. I will clean
7: the kitchen. But we eat together.
6: Show you what you do if you're watching this on YouTube or a clip. Ben will just finish a tub of yogurt and
7: I'll put it down next to me
6: on the lounge, and if I don't move it, that will stay there for days.
7: But you're the kind of person who has a meal and starts vacuuming straight after. Like, it's not normal.
6: Tell me if it is normal to leave food rubbish on the lounge for days. Just genuinely. Not to defend yourself.
7: It's not been days, people.
6: It will be days. If I don't pick it up, it's days. I've actually tested it.
7: Because it's your part of the...
6: You're embarrassing yourself.
7: No.
6: It is like a pigsty and you have to be better.
7: Not.
6: It is.
7: I don't think the people care.
6: Well, that's how it's going anyway. That was the question. How are you guys going together?
7: It's fine.
6: Otherwise, we're fine. It's actually fantastic. We're still negotiating the sleeping patterns and the bed and everything else, but
7: at least we figured out which side of the bed everyone sleeps on.
6: Yeah,
7: it was a problem for a while.
6: Okay, does Ben have any words of wisdom for a young teen that wants to be a professional footballer?
7: A teen,
6: like a teenager.
7: Oh, I thought you said teen.
6: So I guess this could probably be a question to any people that have teenage kids that are wanting to be a professional athlete. I don't know if it has to be football, but maybe both.
7: I mean, good question. There's so many parts that make the whole picture. Obviously, you got to enjoy what you do. You got to enjoy going to training. You got to enjoy being with your teammates. You got to enjoy working hard. I think there's no getting away from the harder you work, the more luck tends to be on your side. Doesn't necessarily mean you're going to be lucky, but it helps a lot. Oh, there's so many things. I mean, I could talk about training your skill, training your mind, training your physical, but I think ultimately it comes down to, I always wanted to be a footballer. I always had a dream. I would always watch football. I still am obsessed with football. And every part of my life is laid out for me to be a professional footballer. So whether it's my nutrition, whether what I do off the field, there's no eating hamburgers every day. And as silly as it sounds, when I was probably 14, 15, 16, I was like, wow, what's a hamburger? What's a McDonald's going to do, or a KFC or whatever? But ultimately, your body needs good fuel. And for you to play well, you not only need to work hard and train your skill and maybe be a little bit lucky, but you need to add, with everything you do, you try and add like 1%, 1% of sleep, 1% of nutrition, 1% of recovery, and 1% of maybe not drinking, or 1% of I can't hang out with you because I've got an important game, once you turn a little bit more professional, and you just got to be obsessed with what you do. You got to love what you do. You got to be self-driven, I think. I never needed someone to motivate me to do something when it came to football. Of course, coach is going to give you a speech and they're going to amp you up for a game, but ultimately your desire to do well has to come from yourself.
6: And I imagine that you have to be working so hard and doing all the extra 1%ers, but in the back of your mind, you must be hyper aware that not everyone makes it. And so you have to give everything 110% so that you know if you don't make it, you did give it 110%.
7: Yeah.
6: I guess if you're not putting all that effort in,
7: you can't expect results.
6: We also wonder, what if?
7: Yeah. I think a very big part of not just sports, but in life is overcoming obstacles and overcoming negative experiences and kind of dealing with them. And life and any sports but football, it's not straight rise. You know, you're going to be up and then people are going to knock you down. And sometimes you knock yourself down because you've not quite learned how to behave or what to do. And the more experiences you have, you learn how to deal with those situations. What you do when you're playing well, is not getting carried away. Keep continuing to do what brought you this success or what made you play well. And when things are going bad, is not just losing everything and throwing everything overboard. Stick to the plan. Just be in tune with, you know, what the situation is. I always found it harder to navigate the situations when I was doing well. I didn't want to drop off. When I wasn't doing well, to come back up was much easier for me because I was like, well, there's only hard work. There's only commitment. There's only, you know, knuckling down a little bit, maybe being a little bit more quiet and more detailed with your work. But then once it has brought you some sort of success, I didn't want to give it away again. So it was always harder for me to, well, no, keep doing your routine, keep doing your things that helped you to get there, because the climbing back up is hard, but the staying up there is much, much harder, you know? And when you get into professional sports, there is a lot of other things that are not necessarily in your control, which is, you know, can sometimes be politics, it can be injuries, touch wood. Can be,
6: does
7: the new coach like you? You know, do you fit a system? Do you fit a certain personality? Do people understand your personality?
6: I'm still trying to understand your personality.
7: Yeah, I know. All the things that are out of your control, you can't really control them, but also you need to fight for every inch. You know, it's professional sports, and you see sometimes team lose it on the last day or in the last second, and you always say to me, oh, poor them, you know.
6: Me?
7: Yeah, and you're like, oh, I feel so sorry for them. But it's cutthroat. This is professional sport. You don't get, unlucky. You don't get, poor them.
6: I'm so empathetic that when I'm watching a match.
7: You feel for the losers.
6: Well, especially if they thought they were going to win and then there's a goal in like the last 1 minute of overtime. I'm devastated for them. Like, my heart breaks for them.
7: Yeah, you got to really fight for yourself. You got to stand up for yourself, for what you believe in, and not play dirty, but you got to get your elbows out. Because there are a lot of people who want your job, and there's a lot of people that want to replace you. And at the same time, you want their job. There's always somebody ahead of you or somebody you look up to. And
6: trust no one.
7: Being a good person is fantastic, but it's a difference between fighting and standing up for yourself and being a good character.
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2: You guys are so dirty. You fake all these injuries and someone looks sideways at you and you're crying on the ground and you... It's actually like, I don't understand how it's not cheating when you guys are running around and you can go up and hold someone away and pull them back from the ball. If you can't hand ball, why are you allowed to physically restrain somebody?
3: It's a foul, you know.
2: And I don't know if you can say this or it might, be detrimental. What's your thing? Like, do you ever try and get people when there's a penalty or something? Do you ever try and get under their skin or do you say things to them or do you act up? Or
3: It depends. It depends, obviously, if we're winning or losing. The interaction is a little bit different. I mean, there's little things in sports. Like, for me, I can waste time, you know. If let's say we're winning and there's 10 minutes to go, I can, you know, play games with the ball boy so they throw me the ball back quickly and I kick it away. Like, this is normal, which is things that happen. But, yeah, there's on the pitch where I think we're one of the few sports where if you maybe do cross the line a little bit with a foul or with an intentional foul or with going down intentionally, we get rewarded big time. You know, like a free kick is a goal scoring opportunity. A penalty, obviously now there's VAR, but VAR is very flawed because it's still a person judging the situation. On
2: VAR is like the video playback.
3: Video review, yeah. Video assistant referee. So we're one of the few sports where crossing those lines, quote unquote, has a huge reward for our sport. So imagine it's 0-0 and maybe it wasn't a foul, but I'm going to go down and the referee gives a penalty. That's a massive advantage. You know, that could potentially be a win for our team.
2: It's so funny to me. One of the most enjoyable things to watch is when a football player goes down and it's obviously that they're faking it. Yeah. That they're rolling around on the ground like their leg's been amputated. And then when they realize that the whistle's not going to blow, the ref's not going to blow it, they're up so fast, like yeah, nothing happened.
3: It's an emotional game and you got to play on your emotions, you know?
2: Another question, re-football, was have I worked out offside yet? No. Short answer is absolutely not. I'm trying really hard. Shut up. It happens. I know that that's like the basic WAG rule that you need to know the rules. I can't work it out. And it happens. The problem is playing at your level, it's too fast. Like, you guys are too good. So I can't navigate the field and my eyes can't. If I'm watching the ball and I'm watching the person that kicked the ball and I'm trying to watch someone that's about to intercept the ball, I can't then work out where the other people are and the defenders are and they're all running and moving and I can't do it.
3: Most referees can't either, to be fair. So.
2: Exactly. And so I'm not fussed. Do you care? You don't care.
3: I think offside is really hard.
2: Thanks.
3: I think offside is really hard.
2: It's a work in progress.
3: Yeah, it's easy on TV when they slow it down.
2: Yeah, but sometimes we replay it and you say, did you see it? And I go, yeah. I'm like, duh, obviously it was that guy there.
3: Yeah.
2: No idea. We'll sit in the football questions while we're here. Another question was, for those of us that don't know football too well, where does the Italian league, the Ben

0: Premier League. I think because I would assume most people know the Premier League. It's, yeah. it's very spoken about. Yeah, yeah, famous, yeah. David Beckham, blah, blah, blah, blah. So can you explain where the Serie A Italian league is?
1: Yeah, so obviously every country has their own league.
0: I actually don't even think that's obvious to a lot of people. There's a lot of people that don't know football.
1: Yeah, so there are various competitions across football, which is you play for a team that plays in a country. I play in Italy. And then there are different divisions. So the top division is called Serie A. Mm. Second division is Serie B, Serie C, D, and then it goes lower down. In England, it's Premier League, Championship, League One, League Two. And then the various sort of professional leagues, and then obviously like Sunday leagues and yeah. non-professional and all that kind of stuff. So basically there are five leagues in Europe who are considered the top five in the world, which is England, Premier League, Spain, La Liga, Italy, Serie A, where I'm in. Then there is France, Liga, and then there is Germany, the Bundesliga. So those are considered the top five who probably have the most money, the most means, bigger stadiums, all that kind of stuff. So in terms of level, everyone's different. Serie A has a very tactical game, whereas the Premier League is fast, a lot more counterattacks, is fast-paced, there's almost no time on the ball. Spain is very technical. They like to play. They don't maybe necessarily like to go with long... Again, very, very technical.
0: Yeah, so basically, I think that's too technical. Basically, you're at the similar level to Premier League.
1: Yes.
0: And you, like, players go between the two. It's pretty normal. You've got some players in your team now that are on loan from the Premier League.
1: Yeah, transfers.
0: Transfers. All that kind of stuff, yeah. So that's the level that you're sitting at. Okay, next question. How many languages do you speak?
1: Well, three, four, something like that. So I speak Swiss German, which is an accent of German. High German is what they speak in Germany, what we would do in school. Like all the book would be in High German. Then French, we have to learn it in school. It's probably the first language we learn. English, obviously, world language. And then obviously now my Italian has improved a lot. And
0: that's it. Yeah,
1: that's
0: plus,
1: it.
0: Like, there's no more.
1: That's it.
0: And so when you speak so many languages, what do you think in?
1: Boy, that's a good question.
0: So when I ask you a question now, what is your brain thinking?
1: Well, because half of my life I've spent speaking English, so now I'm pretty much thinking in English. I almost find it harder to respond in German sometimes if I've been away from home for a long time. I think that I dream in English, if that makes sense, but I don't know. I'm very bad at remembering dreams.
0: Think you dream? I would have thought you would be dreaming in your native language.
1: Well, I don't know, but my daily life happens in English because we speak in English.
0: So when you're trying to find a word in another language to say it's French and you're trying to find the word, are you thinking of the word in English or are you thinking of the word in German?
1: No, I mean, it depends what it is because a lot of languages cross over. So if there is a word in Italian and I know it's similar in French, then you just make the connection there, if that makes sense. So if you're looking for a word, you've heard it before, so it's somewhere in there. You just need to make sure you got the right pronunciation.
0: So would you say English has become your dominant language now over German?
1: Yeah, I think so.
0: Wow.
1: Yeah. How's your German?
0: Very good, y'all. Danke, Schatz. Okay, what Aussie mannerisms or colloquialisms or slang have you picked up?
1: Oh, no. Oh no. That was probably really bad, wasn't it?
0: You say that all the time. Oh, oh no.
1: What have I picked up? Chaka Yui.
0: Yeah.
1: I do that a lot.
0: Yeah, Chaka Yui's new.
1: I do that a lot driving.
0: You said a saying just before, and I thought that's the first time I've heard you say that.
1: Yeah, but that's you say that.
0: I say that a lot, but that's because I think that's because I'm Aussie.
1: Let's blow this popsicle stand.
0: Let's blow this popsicle
1: stand. Yeah, makes no sense to me whatsoever.
0: It just means like, let's get up and go. Let's blow this popsicle stand.
1: Just random, yeah.
0: Do you know what? I actually don't know if that's Australian or if that's a family thing. I think it's Australian. Arvo.
1: Arvo, Arvo. You guys save some time by not pronouncing all the letters.
0: Yeah, guilty.
1: I think I'm buying into the coffee culture when I'm in Australia. Because here in Italy, if you order a coffee with milk after midday, it's considered a crime. So anything, cappuccino, latte, is all after 12 o'clock. They really look at you a bit funny.
0: Yeah, you're not allowed milk in your coffees here. It's like the unspoken rule that you just do not order a milk coffee after midday.
1: You're just immediately classified as a tourist.
0: Yeah, and I do it all the time.
1: But in Australia, it's all good.
0: You order a coffee at midnight.
1: brunch culture, obviously big in Australia.

0: Love that.
1: That's probably it. You haven't spent enough time there.
0: No. No,
1: you just picked up words from me.
0: And you guys do shorts and a jacket like at the same time. Like you would leave the house in like shorts, but then you wear a puffer jacket. Yeah. Like weird.
1: Ben thinks it's really strange because I do it all the time to wear, if you're going for like exercising.
0: Yeah.
1: And you'd wear bike pants or something, joggers, but then a big puffer jacket.
0: Yeah.
1: Because it's in between. Like you need your legs cool because it's still hot, but it's that little bit of chill. So you need your jumper.
0: Yeah, I'm not sure.
1: Okay, you don't have to be sure, do you? Another question about what was Ben's life like PB, which means pre-Brit. Who was Ben before you met me?
0: Much simpler. No, obviously, what
1: worse
0: was life? Yeah.
1: Boring.
0: Yeah, boring.
1: Quiet.
0: Yeah, very dull, grey.
1: Loveless.
0: Loveless.
1: Sexless. You're a virgin.
0: Yeah, I wouldn't go there, but... I mean, it was fine at the time. I mean, I was constantly obsessed with football. So football is always number one. But then you came into my life and then there is more to football. It's family and football, you know. It's not football and family.
1: Sport will end one day.
0: Sport will end one day, but also like there are more important things than the sport or that result on the weekend or...
1: I would say you do a very good job at putting both of us equally first. Or you're getting better.
0: There's always a compromise. And I would probably say before you was very selfish, you know, in terms of like it's me and football. So I wouldn't put anyone ahead of football, if that makes sense, apart from my own family. There was no space for someone else.
1: What changed?
0: Just, you know this from the day I met you, I knew, which is... something you can't really explain, but I knew you're my person and I want to be with you. I want to spend time with you. I want to marry you. I knew.
1: What was it? What was it about me?
0: It was the, have you ever told that story?
1: Yeah.
0: Have you? Yeah. It was definitely the flash.
1: The flash in the boot.
0: Yeah. Flash in the boot.
1: No, but that's an interesting thing to say, like from the moment you met somebody, because that doesn't happen often. And that was one of the
0: I think I'm a very cold person towards the outside or for people who don't know me, I can come across as quite cold and closed off. But when I met you, it was like I would open up on my own accord. Like you didn't have to drag things out of me and all that kind of stuff. I would open up because I knew you were genuine and you were a good person. And
1: I've also interviewed about 2,000 people. So
0: yeah,
1: I'm very good at getting,
0: yeah, that's
1: at
0: true.
1: Getting things
0: you
1: out
0: have
1: of
0: a knack
1: things.
0: Of interviewing people. That's true. But it just made me okay with opening up to someone. And I think for me personally, when I had this feeling of, oh, I can open up to you, that was a huge sign for me to be sure about you.
1: That's very sweet.
0: Yeah.
1: I think I knew when you took your clothes off, really. Okay. I was like, whoa. Hey. Whoa. No, I feel the same, except you didn't have to get anything out of me because I word vomit.
0: What?
1: Well, like, you don't, I'm an open person, so it's not like you made me open up. I just thought you were super hot and you were really nice and you liked me.
0: Yeah, what a gentleman.
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1: Bit of a health question now. This came in a few times. What is your favorite protein powder and or supplements do you take?
2: Again, probably have to start with saying I'm no doctor, expert, or
1: this is not medical any advice.
2: Any sort of health advice, get the experts to do that. But I can probably say what we get given. So after training, there's a lot of protein shakes. I like creatine. Creatine, very important.
1: Creatine is very important in my diet as
2: well. Obviously, there has been a lot of research done that is not just good for pumping up and blowing up your muscles. For men and women, it's got really good health benefits. Again, don't quote me on that, but I believe that's the latest research.
1: Yeah, great for your brain function. If you're a woman going into menopause, great.
2: Hormone control,
1: yeah.
2: And the nice side effect is it gives you a little bit more energy, it makes you recover quicker, and it stores some water in your muscles, which make you appear bigger, if that's what you're into. Then protein, we get given a couple of different versions of protein. So we've got the sort of dairy-free, lacto-free version, which is like a whey isolate, which is iced tea flavor. So now that it's hot, it's really easy to drink. It's a little bit easier to digest for me. There are some places who have vegan products and all that kind of stuff. Then we get given a range of multivitamins, so from A to Z and backwards. We are very fortunate we get blood tested, so if there's anything
1: lacking,
2: if there's any deficiency, we would supplement that. We all get given vitamin D, the omega-3, all that kind of stuff, which is also, again, very helpful for your brain and for all kind of functions. Then just before the game, there's a lot of caffeine given, which obviously enhances sporting performance and focus. We get a nitrate, which is sort of a beetroot extract, which makes you focus more for the brain.
1: I really don't think we're expecting somebody else.
2: Yeah. And then there is some amino acids just for overall health. There's some other kind of stuff for joints and all that kind of stuff. So, but the most important thing is the natural stuff where you can get over your diet.
1: Well, obviously you get drug tested for everything. Yeah. So you have to be very specific with what you can take.
2: Yeah.
1: What is the biggest fight we've ever had? I know, straight off the top of my head, because we had it about a week ago.
2: Oh, okay, I was going to say, is it the visa situation?
1: Yes. Oh, is it the visa situation?
2: Do you want to take it? Or are you?
1: We spoke about it on the podcast. You might have heard it. I spoke about it on the podcast a couple of weeks ago with the girls, with Laura and Keisha. You guys might have heard that episode, but interesting to get Ben's take.
2: It's like I'm going to have an opinion.
1: Long story short, Ben and I don't fight. We really don't fight. Like, we would have a tiny bicker
2: quick argument.
1: We don't really let each other, like, the other person will hunt the other person down and be so annoying and make you kiss each other until the fight's over.
2: Yeah. We did say we'll never go to bed angry, which is a cliche, but we actually...
1: But the visa was next level. You knew to
2: was
1: not
2: I
1: even...
2: Was I home that night?
1: You knew to not even come into the room. You gave me my space because I was ropeable. So long story short, I was obviously moving over here with Ben, and I've known I was moving over here for a very long time. And there are a lot of visa rules when you're traveling and you can only come for 3 months out of 6 months total. And so I'd already been over here quite a bit. So from last November, so we're going back 7 to 8 months, I said, Ben, you need to organize the visa, because he has to organize it his side. My visa is a partner visa because we're married, but also because he's employed here as a footballer. So I said, you need to organize that with your team. They help him fill out all the stuff and lodge all the documents and whatever else. And you literally, it was like the wedding all over again. You literally said to me, basically, like, calm down. There's 7 months.
2: Guys, that never works well. Don't tell your wife to calm down.
1: Ever. Don't tell them to relax.
2: Fun in the moment. Immediately is not fun. It is not.
1: And you can see where this is going. Calm down. Baby, it's 6 months.
2: Moved on to settle down, which I think is better.
1: No.
2: Which you're not happy about.
1: I tried that tonight and that didn't go down well either. So this went on, and I was trying really hard to let you do it because you don't really do anything with responsibility. You never have. I have to do everything in our relationship that any adulting, I have to do all the adulting, any bills, any payments.
2: If it has to be done properly, it's better if you do it.
1: No, it's not better because that's weaponized incompetence. No, it just has to get done. So yeah, I do it.
2: Which is better.
1: Which is not fair in a relationship. And we'll talk about that off camera. But you can see where this is going. I was trying to be like, I'm going to take a step back. He said do it. And he was quiet. Brittany, I'll do it. Do you trust me? Like, stop nagging. So I thought, it was the same with our honeymoon that he never planned or booked. I thought, fine, I'll let it go. And then once a month, I would gently give you a reminder. And it got to the point that I got the visa, basically. I get here and we had like 10 days to go.
2: 20 days. It was 20 days.
1: And I said to Ben, have you done the visa? And I could just see the look on his face. And I said, you realize I'm being kicked out of the country and I cannot come back in 2 weeks. And you were like, what do you mean? And I was like, that's how this works. I can't overstay a visa that you've refused to get me. And he had done nothing. And we had the biggest fight because it was one of those things where I thought, if this doesn't come through, which was highly unlikely, I said, if this doesn't come through, you have absolutely fucked this year for both of us because I can't come back until the end of the year. And so that was the reason we had a humongous fight, because I thought I've given you one responsibility that I physically couldn't do. You had to do here.
2: In my defense.
1: There is no defense.
2: There is
1: no
2: defense. There's always a defense.
1: In your apology.
2: Otherwise, there would be no defense lawyers. There's always a defense.
1: Go.
2: In my defense, I cannot do the paperwork myself. I need to speak to the person and they arrange the paperwork and they speak to the appropriate people at the police or whatever.
1: Yeah, baby, I know that. That's why I gave you 7 months.
2: I know. So I did it and you were on the phone when I rang the person and how scatterbrained he was.
1: Baby,
2: Checked in with him sooner and pushed him.
1: Oh,
2: but you were there.
1: Checked in sooner and you got deported.
2: You were.
1: Literally.
2: Maybe that was the plan. You were there when I spoke to the person on the phone and they couldn't even form a sentence. And that's the person who tried to help me with the visa. Anyway, it all worked out. We relaxed.
1: Anyway, so you say sorry, baby.
2: Sorry, baby.
1: That was the biggest fight we've had. And I actually probably think we would have got divorced if
2: no,
1: you didn't.
2: We didn't.
1: No, if you didn't get that visa through, it came through on basically the last day before I had to leave the country. I had told the girls, I told Laura and Keisha, I was like, I'm coming home. I can't come back. I was like, he's ruined it. You could imagine how I was going to divorce you.
2: Maybe Keisha had enough of Delilah. She needed you back.
1: I was going to divorce you. Okay. How do you feel and do you think there is anything to be said for athletes choosing to abstain like 24 hours or 48 hours before a match or before a game or an event? Do you think it changes how you show up?
2: I mean, I think it can, but the way it is in football, we're normally in a hotel the night before the game anyway.
1: But is that why you guys go to a hotel before every match?
2: I mean, I don't know if this is the specific reason, but there is certainly the club can monitor what you eat or they can provide good sleeping habits or patterns. They can check what you eat. They can make sure you don't have any visitors. So I guess yes, but there's also, you know, there's also the part of like traveling for away games where, you know, here in Italy, we fly to away games sometimes. So there is, you wouldn't fly the day of the game. Too many things can go wrong and you don't want to have the flight in your legs when you're playing the same day. So all that kind of stuff goes into the perfect preparation. But I'm sure there are, yeah, factors that you know, you're not up all night with someone.
1: What would happen if you were at a hotel the night before the game and like a partner turned up?
2: You're allowed to turn up, but you just have to, in our case, you have to let club know, but you can only turn up at certain times. So if you're in a town and you know someone, like we went to Milan and Eve, my best mate, came to a game, I was allowed to have a coffee with him in the morning or the afternoon of the game. Obviously there is meetings and all that kind of stuff and other, you know, meal we have to attend and all that kind of stuff. But, you know, they're probably not allowed in your room unless it's an absolute emergency. But if you were here at the hotel, I was at the hotel and I don't know, you wanted to have a quick coffee. Probably not necessary, but I'm sure you'd be allowed. Or, you know, if I forgot something at home, like I can come down and have like a 10-minute chat with you. It's absolutely no problem. But yeah. you know, you can't just come in the room and have a shower and start doing stuff. No.
1: I wouldn't want to.
2: Yeah, you need to go. It's nice. We stay at nice hotels, though, too.
1: Well, maybe I will. Maybe I will turn up and use the sauna. Who knows? A question, how am I managing since being over here? What? Why do you snort at that?
2: How have you been managing? You've been...
1: You've not asked me.
2: You've been enjoying the sea, the sun, the balcony, the Italian focaccia, the pasta. I can actually not see anything you've not been managing.
1: That's an interesting question. Yeah. I mean, that's an interesting observation and statement from you.
2: The podcast has been going well, yeah. Although you do have to get up early, which is easier for you than for me.
1: Interesting you say that. I am managing just fine and I'm enjoying it and loving it. And we live on the coast. It's beautiful, but it's really lonely. I'm on my own every day. I don't speak.
2: For a couple of hours.
1: Yeah, it's lonely.
2: Yeah.
1: It's lonely. Every day. I don't have Delilah. I don't have any friends here. I don't have anyone else to talk to. It's a different time zone. So you can't even just call somebody. And every time I message a friend, they're like, sorry, I'm out at dinner because it's like 10.
2: I'm going to sleep.
1: Well, yeah. And I'm like, no worries. Talk to you out of time because of the time difference.
2: Yeah, it's hard.
1: So it is hard. And I'm on my own all the time. I don't have a car. Believe it or not, the city we live in, Genoa, it doesn't have Uber.
2: It's a smaller city, yes.
1: It's not that small. It's just old. Like, it's just... Yeah. Anyway, so you can't even really... I've never walked so much. If I can't
2: you
1: walk...
2: You love
1: the,
2: walking.
1: Yeah.
2: You wanted a scooter, which I was...
1: Yeah, I tried to get a
2: absolutely
1: scooter.
2: Against. You're not scooting around Genoa. No chance.
1: I really want to get a scooter. Then I want to get an e-bike.
2: Too dangerous.
1: So I just am a bit on routine and I find it hard... Without Delilah, my dog, I find it really hard because she's been, I've always lived on my own.
2: Mm.
1: That's not the problem, but I've always had her and she's always some company and she makes me walk and I go to the beach with her and I swim with her and she comes everywhere with me. So that's been really hard I wake up and we start work at like 5:30 in the morning. And once you've locked in for a few hours, my day is done pretty early. So then I just do emails and stuff, but I'm just on my own.
2: Go to the gym.
1: I go to the gym every day, but it is lonely.
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4: Your four-day forecast for Western Victoria. A gale wind warning for the west coast. It will be partly cloudy with a high chance of morning showers. Winds west to northwesterly 15 to 25 k's, then tending west to southwesterly 25 to 35 k in the middle of the day, then light in the evening. Wednesday, cloudy with a slight chance of a shower on 14. Thursday, cloudy on 15. And Friday, cloudy in 13. Tops for your Tuesday of 14 for Hamilton and 15 for Casterton, Portland and the coast.
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4: Right now it's 10 degrees.
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5: Three voices, too many lols. Fifi, Fev and Nick's happy hour.
6: Now, I've kept something from you and I was going to try to get through the show without revealing this, but I realise in the same way you know when your car isn't working and it's like it's about to conk out, you should pull over and notify somebody, preferably a mechanic. But right now I need to tell you that I am running on empty. And when I say empty, I have had no sleep.
7: Where'd you go?
6: Not a wink. I have just pulled an all-nighter.
7: What? Where'd you go, 161?
6: No! Sick. Bev, I did it all in my bed.
7: Oh.
6: Here's the thing.
8: You meant to sleep there.
6: Yeah, I know, Nick. And
8: I'm just winding you up. You know the last thing you want to hear after no sleep. You should have just slept.
7: Great sleep.
6: What's happened to me on the school holidays is, and I think I've said this to you many times, I think I am naturally a night owl. My circadian rhythm, if it was able to reset, I would be up till midnight.
7: Yeah, a night owl at home, not a night owl going out.
6: Well, you never know. Yeah.
8: We do.
6: Anyway, I've been doing breakfast radio television for nearly 25 years. Like, I never had a crack at being an actual
7: cool
6: nightclubby
7: person.
6: Night owl.
7: Cool person. Yeah.
6: But I really flipped it and I've been sleeping until 9, some mornings 10. Fev rang me one morning, I think it was like mid-morning, and I said I was asleep.
8: Really?
6: I'm sleeping until 10 and I'm staying up till midnight, 1 o'clock. So anyway, last night, it was like the night before school and you go, right, got to get back into the rhythm. So at 8:30 I said, okay, got to go to sleep. So I turned off the light. This is like 8:30 last night and I lay there with my eyes closed. No, not happening. And I just lay there in the dark for like half an hour, and then I went, my brain was buzzing. So then I got my phone.
7: Were you excited to see us, were you?
6: Of course I was. Yes. And then I was like just checking things on my phone. And then it got to about midnight and I was lying there going, oh, this is insane. Like, and then I went, get in.
8: Yeah.
6: I just got my phone. I went, nah, I'm just going to read and lean into the being awake. Yeah.
7: I've got some Temazepam for
6: you. And then I properly doom scrolled.
7: Oh, no. What'd you watch?
6: No, my whole algorithm is renovations. Five common lighting mistakes to avoid.
7: How did that not put you to sleep?
6: Well, because I'm 11 weeks into a reno that's supposed to be 3 weeks. That has a lot to do with maybe why I'm also not sleeping.
8: You could have done a TAFE course by then.
6: Oh, I could have.
8: You have your tickets and...
6: So I was doom scrolling and then next minute it was 2 o'clock and then I'm like, my alarm's set for 10 past 4 and I went, and then I thought, just get a cheeky hour, just get an hour. So about 3 o'clock, I was like, just close your eyes, just get an hour. And then it was like 3:45. And I'm like, I had this sudden awareness that I was going right through. I mean, I haven't done that since our 27-hour show.
7: And you've done it the boring way without any help.
6: Or our Boxy's Big Night. Remember when Boxy's Big Night? So last time I was asleep was about 8:30 a.m. yesterday morning on Sunday.
7: Yeah.
6: Guys, should I be doing this?
7: Well, you can't tell.
6: And
8: again, you've clearly, you sleep a lot. You love sleep.
6: Yeah, I do.
8: And you'll go to bed 7 o'clock at night, wake up late. So you're probably in the best position. I think if ever I did that, where shorter sleepers, it might be a little bit tougher.
7: Nah, man, I've been in heaps of benders and come in, no one's known.
6: Hang on, no, that's the opposite. You guys don't need as much sleep, so you'd be fine on no sleep.
7: Yeah, I'm fine.
6: I think you need 8 hours. Do you think I've banked it?
8: Yeah, you've banked it. And you're fine.
7: You'll be cooked tomorrow.
6: I feel like I'm on the edge. You know when, like, anything could happen? You know, like they say, don't play with heavy machinery or stuff if you've not slept.
8: Oh, yeah.
6: I don't get behind a wheel.
8: To do
7: I probably wouldn't be driving.
8: Yeah.
7: You're a bad driver anyway.
6: No.
8: This,
6: driver.
8: Yeah, this imagine we find out this
7: she's
8: is
7: She's all straight. All of a sudden, she's like, whoa, she's stopping at red lights? What the hell? What's wrong with that car?
8: I reverse parked.
7: You're going to be like, Leon, he's got his come down Tuesday, so he's up and about now. Look, he's at the duck of the weekend. Look at him. He's up and about. He's had his new hair done, a little cocky. And that's you.
8: Terrible
7: and
8: Tuesday.
6: You're going to be Leon, actually. I'll be taking that up with him in about an hour. What? Something about being at the lame duck on the weekend. But
8: is that why you haven't been to bed?
7: Did you go to the duck?
6: No. Uh-huh. I'd like to go to the duck. We should go now. Now, I feel hungover. Like I'm in a mild delusional catatonic state.
7: When you say you feel hungover, when was the last time you hungover?
6: 1950? When did we go out last? Vegas? No. But what I was going to say, I've got to think about how today rolls out.
7: You're going
6: do
7: to bed.
6: I go? For, oh. No, but do I or do I push through?
7: Nah.
8: Is Daisy not at school today?
6: No, they go back. They go tomorrow. Kids go back tomorrow. Oh. I've got a day of parenting. How am I going to do this? No, honestly, what is a good
7: tip?
6: Am
7: I going to? Yeah.
6: Yeah.
8: There you go.
7: Pearl.
6: But am I going to? But then what if I end up sleeping for 5 or 6 hours? Guys, I won't fall asleep tonight.
7: Yeah, you will.
8: Have a little nap when you get home, hour and a half or whatever. And then push through, you'll have a massive nap.
6: I don't think I can, little nap.
7: Mate, this kid's going to bed as soon as she gets home and she'll wake up at 8:30 tonight and go, then she'll come in tomorrow and goes, I went to sleep and I've done an all-nighter again.
6: I know, exactly. No, guys, I'm going to push through today.
7: Yeah, why don't you have a couple of wines today?
6: I'm going to show superhuman strength.
8: You're jet-lagged but haven't been on a plane.
6: That's exactly what's happened. This is the worst
8: outcome. Didn't drink, didn't go overseas. Jet lag.
7: Sounds so boring.
9: I love them. Turn up really loud.
6: No, I'm very, I am not. But no, yes, I have gone right through the night.
8: Yeah, but no, but
6: I haven't
8: but.
6: Been at a nightclub, haven't like, been out like partying. Talking. I've just been lying in bed and I just never dropped off. Like, the closer it got to 4, I thought, far out, I'm getting up for a shower soon. And I have not had one wink of sleep.
8: Incredible.
6: And you know, last time we did that, I went through and did a show on no sleep, was when we did the 27-hour show.
7: It's a long time.
6: And do you remember, it was about 2 a.m. in the morning. Leon's gone and dug up the audio.
7: Yeah. You told me I was worthless.
6: No. We ended up having a philosophical existential chat and it was not me at my best.
7: When you die, something's got to happen. You don't just die.
6: Oh, dear.
7: You're not just gone.
6: You're going to get really disappointed.
7: Oh, no. If nothing happens, I'll be dead, so I won't even know.
6: There's nothing there. Oh. And it would kill you to think that at the end of the day, you're not that special.
8: Yeah.
6: This is the problem. As all humans, we're all deluded into thinking that we're special. We're not. We're not special. Whoa. I need sleep. Yeah. I'm someone who really benefits from sleep.
7: So we thought it'd be really fun to throw some questions at you right now.
8: Little quiz.
7: Just a little quiz. Because you're real good when you had no sleep. And you're unfiltered. Fee unfiltered. Look at her. She's getting a little notepad. She's such a nerd. What are you doing? Writing
6: the
7: quiz?
6: It's a test.
7: It's not a test. It's a quiz. You just got to answer them. You have to write anything down. Nick, you can do the first one.
8: You ready to go?
6: Yep.
8: Fee, what is 8 times 9?
7: Just say it, Junior.
6: Hang on. 7 times 6 is...
8: No. 8 times 9.
6: So then add 2 more 7s?
8: What? No.
7: What?
6: 68?
7: Where's 7 come from it?
8: 8 times 9.
6: 72.
7: Yeah, you got there.
8: And lucky we take the 5th answer in this quiz. So.
7: I don't reckon, V, you would know this even if you had 24 hours sleep because you're not real good at any of this that I'm about to talk about. You are parked. Of course she is. What is the minimum time you must signal before driving out of the parking bay?
6: You don't have to. Rule, like you should, it's polite.
7: It's a rule.
6: Minimum?
7: Yeah.
6: A second?
7: Is it 1 second, 5 second, or 10 seconds?
6: Well, surely it's, well, I would do 1 second, but I'm sure we're in a nanny state, so they'd say 100 seconds.
7: that wasn't even one of the answers. Yeah. It was 1, 5, or 10.
6: It'll be 10.
7: No, it was 5.
6: Mm.
7: Yeah.
8: What is the process by which water vapor is drawn into the sky?
6: Oh, evaporation. Science. I've come through with some science gold. That was really easy, Nick, by the way.
7: Yeah, that was. That was a bit of an easy one.
6: Just lowballing. Why are you doing that?
8: Well, it's to help you with the next one.
7: Lowballing. Hmm. Now, in one sentence, explain the Descartes philosophical statement, I think, therefore I am.
6: Okay, thank you for that. I studied philosophy for one semester at Melbourne University. So the concept is...
8: By the way, you're looking down at nothing there.
7: What are you looking at?
8: We thought you were cheating.
7: I thought you were cheating. I'm like, what are you reading?
8: Yeah, she's trying to draw inspiration from the dead. It's a blank piece of paper. What are you seeing there?
7: Sorry, if I got that question, I'd be blank.
6: The philosopher Descartes believed that, well, no, he came to the conclusion, and after many years of philosophizing, that...
7: One sentence, it says.
6: If a human can think, therefore they exist. That proves... that they exist. Thank you. I got that right.
7: It's not proof you exist as a body or that the world around you is real.
6: No, he was doing his heading trying to figure it out and then just suddenly went, oh, that was, I'm thinking,
8: so, I'm here.
6: So therefore I'm here.
7: So that was like you with the first question with 8 times 9.
6: I nailed
8: that.
6: You
8: had a big second half.
6: Come on, give me more.
8: Big second half.
6: What else you got?
8: That was it. It was just 4 questions.
7: And that's that question I had to ask Nick to explain how to say that word.
6: Really? You went for my one word, philosophy.
7: No, I didn't do it. Gronky did it.
10: What's the meaning of life? Give us that one.
6: What, the Monty Python film? Brilliant film, by the way.
5: Three voices, too many lols. Fifi, Fev and Nick.
6: Total eclipse of the heart. Controversial. Because Leon and I, DJ Shergs, very close. We've been very close friends for a long time now. And he did something amazing for me a few weeks ago. You may have heard of Fifi Box One Night Only. He was the maestro. Are you joking? Remember that? Remember when I sold out the Palladium? Didn't sell it, just free tickets. But still.
7: The plenary. Oh, yeah. You weren't even at the Palladium, right?
8: Yeah.
7: You're on the Hall of Fame there now.
6: The plenary was a night to remember. I will never forget. When we were in the lead up to it, I was assuming I'd be singing Bonnie Tyler's Total Eclipse of the Heart.
7: And didn't you say something like, because she was in a coma for a while, he goes, oh, what is if she passes away? Is that? Did you say that?
10: I said, look, she's not dead.
7: Yeah.
10: Like it's not like we have to do a tribute to her. She'll be fine.
7: But it's not really a tribute. It's a cracking song that she loves. Why wouldn't you let... That would have been iconic now. She's brown...
10: And you've got to make tough choices.
7: But now she's brown bread.
6: I know, and I've lost the opportunity.
7: Would have been iconic.
6: Would have been...
7: That would have made the night bad. Good. Better.
6: Sorry? So, you okay?
7: I've slept heaps too.
8: No excuse.
5: What is up? Fifi, Fev and Nick's happy hour. You are welcome. Fifi, Fev and Nick.
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0: Three voices, too many lols. Fifi, Fev and Nick's happy hour. Fifi, Fev and Nick.
1: Now, I can't believe I've got to say sorry to this bloke, but Fev and I were in here last week, last Thursday morning. We interviewed Will Ferrell and co. For his upcoming show, The Hawk. On Netflix. Golf comedy. And we're in here, and as we're waiting for everyone to pop up on the screen over in America, we had Sunrise on, and this was playing.
2: Guinness World Record holder Liesl Beneke joins us now live from Perth.
3: Hello.
4: At what point did it really tip over into obsession territory?
3: 2018, I went to Singapore. I went to the Minion store there and I spent quite a bit of money, but I think I came back with I want more Minions.
4: Oh.
3: So I need a bigger house. okay.
1: They were interviewing the woman that had the most Minion toys in the world, or most Minion collectibles at her home in Perth. And that was last week. Last year, 29th of May, 2025, D-list Ange had a guest for us that we laughed at and mocked. And it was that very same lady.
5: They're just so sassy and just they did the most stupidest things. And I thought, that's me. I cried when I saw Minion Land.
1: On your bed, do you have Minion bed sheets?
6: She's got a Minion toilet.
5: I got a Minion pinata, Minion blender, you name it, I've got it.
1: On a Minion toilet, is the mouth the bowl? That's odd.
5: Yes.
1: D-list Ange was a year ahead of Sunrise. We're calling him D-list Ange, but maybe he's ahead of the curve.
6: I don't know if it's D-list Ange or Sunrise is just behind the times. They need to fix their game up.
1: They've got F-list Frank.
6: Yeah. They'll do it.
7: I love them. Turn that really loud.
1: You tried to go to bed. Well, you did go to bed. It just didn't work.
8: I was in bed from 7:30 p.m. last night.
1: You got a TV in your room?
8: No.
1: Okay.
8: And not a wink of sleep.
6: Doesn't mummy let you have a TV in your room?
8: I'm staying at mum's.
1: Oh, that's right.
8: I'm still at mum's. Oh, sorry, my real room, I've got a TV.
1: Yeah.
8: My home is being renovated and has been for the last 11 weeks.
1: And it was meant to be.
6: And at least you would have stayed up and, watched a grouse show. You were looking at renovations.
8: Yeah, I ended up in a wormhole of
1: renovation.
6: Hello.
1: Oh, no, I just realised.
6: Get this woman a champagne.
1: I've never seen someone pause, actually pause a show.
6: I've seen Fiona O'Loughlin fall asleep.
8: I glitched. Yeah. No, I'm glitching because I want to get excited about something. I am still obsessed with, wait for it, Katie Price and her new husband, Lee Andrews.
1: Is it still going?
8: Okay. Remember before we went on school holidays? Now, to bring you up to speed, I'm going to do it really quickly, because I don't want to bore everyone, but in a nutshell, Katie Price, the glamour model from the UK who's had way too much plastic surgery and is now unrecognisable, married a guy that she met in Dubai after three days. And since we've discovered he is a massive fraudster, he puts the Tinder swindler to shame. He's fleeced women for hundreds of thousands of dollars. And about 6 weeks ago, he disappeared. And Katie went on television and said, my husband just got kidnapped in Dubai. And we found out, no, he wasn't kidnapped. He was in jail because he hadn't paid some bills.
6: For the Ferrari.
8: And then he was out of jail. And then Katie went to visit him, guys.
6: While
8: we were on holidays, Katie and Lee were in Dubai hanging out in the pool. He's still doing millions of cameos. And why he was doing all those cameos, we believe, was so he could raise money because he had 2 weeks to pay, I think it was $120,000. He owes, because what's happened is in these swindlers, they spend a fortune pretending to be millionaires to then convince other people to give them money.
1: It's called investing.
8: Yeah, in Ferrari. So he was driving a Ferrari, living in a massive condo, and he owes all this money. And anyway, they're hanging out in Dubai. Katie's gone back to the UK. And because I look at his Instagram every day because I'm just fascinated. And then I just noticed his Instagram sort of disappeared and went very quiet. And guys, wait for it. He is back in jail. allegedly. He's been arrested in Dubai just weeks after being released from prison. He's been on Cameo trying to raise all this money. He's now apparently asked his mate to message Katie to ask her to start a GoFundMe for him to get him out of jail, to get him out of this situation. But the most worrying thing about all of this is while Katie Price was with him in Dubai for 3 days, they adopted a dog together.
1: Oh.
8: So they adopted a dog. They called the dog Dubai. Dubai-i? Is that right?
6: Dubai-i.
8: Yep. He's this husky with two blue eyes. Beautiful.
6: Beautiful looking dog.
8: Yeah, I know.
1: Beautiful dog for Dubai.
8: And for Insta. I know they've got an Insta-worthy dog.
1: Is it a husky?
8: Yeah.
1: In Dubai.
8: I know. With blue eyes.
6: My mate had a husky.
8: Anyway, but guys.
1: Not in the desert.
8: Think about this. Katie's gone back to the UK. Lee Andrews is missing. We think he's in jail.
6: Who's got the dog?
8: Who's got the dog? Like, seriously. I am genuinely worried about the dog.
6: Well, in the Greek islands, in Greece and that, their dogs just roam. Might be one of those ones.
8: He might be locked up in an apartment, though. A message to Katie. You can't just adopt animals in a foreign country and then just, you know, go back to the UK. Who's going to look after this dog?
6: If I was Lee, I'd be saying to the coppers at the jail, get me my phone. And I'd be like, you can't have your phone, man. I need to do more cameos. And then I'll be able to pay
1: I can cameo my way out of this.
6: I can cameo, literally. And then
8: I'm still gropeable that we, the Fifi Feather Nick Show, gave him money to get our cameos.
7: So then, Fifi, this is from Fev and Nick. And I believe you are very much obsessed with me and my story.
8: My obsession with him didn't even keep him out of jail.
6: No.
8: Like, wasn't we paid him for that. And then Katie, we've given Katie some cash.
9: Hey, Fifi. First of all, I'm so sorry about the way I look because obviously I had my, some surgery. It's just like, you know, the normal.
8: Poor Katie.
6: Hey, can we...
1: When she says the normal, I cannot stress enough, it was quite the opposite of the normal.
6: She's not well. Now, Fee, you have that no sleep, so you're up for anything. Mm. You're literally up for anything. Hey, why don't you catfish him, right, and say you're going to get him out?
10: Oh, yes.
6: Get him out of jail and let's play a game with him. Come on, man. It'll be so much fun. And we'll say, I'll pay for you to get out. And then we get, I don't know, we raise money somehow.
8: I DM him.
6: DM him.
8: And I've got a blue tick, so he might think I'm the real deal.
6: Mate, I'm obsessed with you. You've sent me I'm in love with you. I'll get you out.
8: I am actually prepared to do this.
6: I'm worried about your dog.
8: But the only thing I'll say is, one, I think if he looks through our socials, he'll see we mock him. So we'll figure that out pretty quickly.
6: But you could say that was just for radio. I'm obsessed.
8: But two, remember last time he went missing and he was DMing and following other people?
6: Yeah.
8: And then they were sending them to Katie. I reckon he knows he's going to get catfished. So I don't think he's that smart.
1: Yeah.
6: I think he's dumber than me.
8: I'm going to DM him
6: and say, hey, how much money do you need? I'm obsessed. You've said, how much money do you need to get you out of this jail? We'll come and rescue you.
8: The only thing is, one of our incredibly smart producers explain this. So when you look on his Instagram page at the moment, it's like, has he deleted all his posts or is it inactive?
6: Or your internet's not working. Are you on Telstra?
8: No. Yeah. What was that?
11: Has he blocked you?
6: Are you on Dodo? He's blocked you.
11: Because I've got his page up right now because the FIFA team
8: Oh my gosh, he's blocked me.
6: Your internet's just not working.
8: Yeah. No, I can look up anyone. Katie hasn't blocked me. Has Katie blocked? No, he's blocked. I've been blocked by Lee Andrews, guys.
1: Huh? Yeah, I can see all this stuff.
8: Why would you block me? Oh, he has. He's blocked me. No,
6: why?
8: I saw
6: him. How do you know?
8: He did this thing the other day where he said, I'm going to out all the media personalities and everyone who's having a crack at me. I think he's deep dived and realised I'm calling him out for being a fraudster.
11: Remember we had that council estate woman, the woman from the UK,
8: yes,
11: doing those videos making fun of
8: him. Oh.
11: And we were on her page and she was talking about you. He's blocked her as well, I believe. So maybe in proxy he's blocked
8: you. I got blocked from Lee Andrews!
0: Three voices, too many lols. Fifi, Fev and Nick.
8: Last day of school holidays for my girls. Your microphone's on, Daisy. Yeah. Oh. Daisy goes back to school tomorrow, so she's here today. Hey, baby.
6: I was just sending her some love hearts before we chat. You know, everyone does that.
8: Oh, yeah, with the fingers.
6: Yeah, we're just singing along. Now, one Daisy box. Now, third longest living member on this team in studio. She's been on this show longer than Nick,
12: no,
6: longer than Josiah. And she comes in often. She literally works here, don't you?
12: Mm-hmm.
6: Yeah.
12: Mm-hmm.
6: And she did say this morning that she'd rather work here than go to school, and I agree.
8: No school tomorrow, baby.
6: Because you got to make the cash.
8: You got to go to school tomorrow.
1: Yeah, that was, sorry, that was no comma school tomorrow.
6: Or you can just come in here before school because it's fun when you're in here. You bring a good vibe and you make everything fun and we get to have Maccas every morning for breakfast, which is gross, isn't it?
8: And you play games with Fev.
6: Yeah, we just play. We just play because she's actually smarter than me. I shouldn't say same brain, but...
8: And you taught her something.
6: I did teach her something. Now, every time that Daisy comes in, we have this wonderful Nick bobblehead that is on a bike. And we play a game, don't we, Daisy? What do we do with this when we see it?
10: We throw it in the bin.
6: We throw it in the bin.
10: Yes, we do.
6: And then, obviously, for your birthday, Nick, we got you another one.
1: Yeah.
6: Because everyone accused Daisy of throwing this in the bin and then no one picked it up. And then
1: you started it.
6: I did start it. I never threw it in the bin. You threw it in the bin, but that's okay. And we got him a new one for his birthday, didn't we? So there you go.
8: Because the idea is when Daisy throws in the bin, we then have to get it out of the bin.
6: But we all forgot. And it got thrown out and it went into the dumpster. So there'd be a little Nick bobblehead somewhere in a tip.
8: And actually, do you know what? Daisy was probably the saddest when we realised that we'd lost Nick's bobblehead and had been thrown in the bin. She was actually a bit flat about that, weren't you, honey? Yeah.
6: Well, there's no need to be flat, Daisy, because I have a little box here. And guess what we found over the break?
1: Oh, you're kidding.
6: We found the other bobblehead. Oh. It wasn't thrown out. So we apologise to you because you didn't do it. You're welcome.
8: Now there is two Nicks.
6: And you got...
1: There we go.
6: There's twins.
1: Beautiful.
6: Imagine two Nick twins, mate. The food bill
1: will
6: be a lot.
1: Well, this isn't quite realistic because the back tyre on this is pumped up.
6: Yeah, because Nick did ride his bike in this morning and obviously had a big summer, a big two-week break. A
1: lot of wedges.
6: His big fat bum popped the tyre.
1: Pop the back tyre on the bike,
6: mate,
1: Daisy.
6: Get on a diet. So, Daisy, we are sorry. You didn't throw it out. So what do you do with this?
10: I'll just throw it.
0: Orders up. Fifi, Fev and Nick's happy hour.

let's get the party started. See you at the bar, you was hardly talking. That's when I knew that your heart was scarring. Friends to lovers need a part to star in. Like, wait, babe, let me ask your pardon.

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11: Your four-day forecast for Western Victoria. A gale wind warning for the west coast. It will be partly cloudy with a high chance of morning showers. Winds western northwesterly 15 to 25 k's, then tending west to southwesterly 25 to 35 k in the middle of the day, then light in the evening. Wednesday, cloudy with a slight chance of a shower and 14. Thursday, cloudy and 15. And Friday, cloudy and 13. Tops for your Tuesday are 14 for Hamilton and 15 for Casterton, Portland and the coast.
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11: Right now it's 10 degrees.
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0: Bickmore
1: and Tommy Little. Boom, boom, boom, boom. This is Carrie and Tommy.
2: Yeah. So, no, we are back. Woo. How are we, guys?
3: Just in the nick of time.
4: Because you flew by the seat of your pants to get here.
3: Yes, I did get my flight wrong. I thought it was coming home at 12:30 a.m. It was coming home at 12:30 p.m. But I am here.
4: Did you get your security escort through the airport, as I have seen when I've been with you before?
3: Get a security. That was a one-time thing, and she didn't even know who I was.
5: She doesn't go through security. It's not the private airport.
4: That is true.
5: The private airport.
3: Thank you for telling me, Kieran, because he did. That's old mate over here that's still rocking a pimple from 5 weeks ago.
4: Latching out. Do you know something about this? So this is the longest pimple I've ever had. It's been a month
3: now. We need to talk about it a bit later.
4: Oh, we're not talking about
5: the longest relationship?
4: Sorry, you guys have done some planning without me, and I didn't know that we had devoted a whole break to talking about my pimple.
3: Oh, we have to.
4: I'll stick around. Much like my pimple, I'll be sticking around for that. Plus, we got a whole heap of cash you can win just after four with a game which I think, Pickers, is a bit of fun. And I hope it's a bit of fun because we are playing it every day for the next 5 weeks. So strap in and have a listen to this. Stay with us.
0: This is Carrie and Tommy.
5: It's Carrie Bickmore.
3: I'm a cliche,
5: Tommy,
3: aren't I?
4: We've just seen the henna remnants.
5: The sleeve.
4: On your hand.
3: We did go on a holiday, an island holiday.
4: No shit, mate. You're the equivalent of a middle-aged man wearing a sarong around Sydney. He's just been to Bali. And actually, they're quite comfortable.
3: We all got henna tats of turtles on our hand. Mine, I didn't get the good henna lady. There was a good henna lady.
4: Was there a bad henna lady?
3: And the good henna lady did quite dainty stuff. Mine looks like someone's vomited on my hand.
4: To be honest, now that you say turtles, I can kind of see it. But at the start, it looked like
3: a steering wheel?
4: No, you know those prison tats where you get spider webs?
3: Anyway, it's coming off a little bit. It was problematic when we had them done because we're on an island, and then we say, how long do we need to wait before we go back in the water? And she said 2 days.
5: Oh, my God.
4: Hang on. How long do we need to wait? It's henna, Carrie. No, what do you mean, how long do you need to wait? What, are you scared it's going to become permanent?
3: No, we wanted it to stay on. We didn't want it to wash straight off.
4: Oh, my God.
3: What's the point of sitting down to get henna and then it washing straight off?
4: No, that sentence was too long. What's the point of sitting down and getting henna?
3: You do that stuff when you're on holidays. The same reason I did Zumba when I was on holidays. And I loved it. Absolutely loved it. So they had a Zumba class at 5 p.m. every night. Occasionally they'd take it to the pool.
5: Which you weren't allowed to go in because of your henna.
4: Was it, hang on, so when it's in the pool, was that just acro aerobics?
3: No, Zumba's different.
4: What was the age demographic? And I'll work out whether it was acro aerobics.
3: So to be fair, no one else came. So it was a private Zumba for my family and the instructor.
4: Yes.
3: But she was great. She was Indian, the instructor. And so the Zumba, what are you laughing at?
4: I don't know, because weren't you in the Maldives?
3: Yeah, there was people working there from all over the world.
4: Okay, I just didn't know Zumba was an Indian thing.
3: No, Zumba is a worldwide phenomenon.
4: Sorry, I didn't know just then when we're doing classes, we're just saying where the. Anyway, go on about it. Go on about it. I wonder what the point of the Indian.
3: No, because
4: is.
3: I was about to finish my sentence to our Zumba class had a bit of Indian influence.
4: Someone sounds like they're getting ready to do the voice.
3: No, it was just a lot of, you know how they dance, like, with their, like.
4: The changing the light bulb stuff. Is it that stuff?
3: And they're like, doom, doom, doom. And they're like, you know. Like,
5: very visual.
4: This doesn't sound like Zumba at all.
3: Yeah, and there was a lot of,
4: Carrie,
3: like.
4: Was this just a dance thing? Carrie's writhing in a way that can only be described as.
3: And then we had,
4: Yes, no, it's hot and you've got to stop.
3: Zumba is hot.
4: Yeah, no, the way you were doing it,
3: I know.
4: And
3: then we had a bit of this damn in Africa.
4: I told you the voice was coming.
3: What's that song, Shakira song? We did dance to that. We did Gangnam Style.
4: You're going all over the world with this Indian woman.
3: Well, Zumba is all over the world. Have you not done a Zumba class before?
4: This will shock you, Carrie. I haven't. I didn't know it was dance. I thought it was like aerobics.
3: It's dance aerobics. She said to me, and I don't know if she made this up or not, that you burn more calories in a Zumba class than any other form of cardio.
4: Is that true?
5: 900 calories.
3: There we go, see?
4: There's no way you could do that on an assault bike. There's no way.
3: But you wouldn't have as much fun.
4: No.
3: We had so much fun.
4: Yeah.
3: Yeah.
4: Yeah. And so what would you like to know?
3: I don't know. Kieran was the one that wanted to talk about Zumba.
5: I just want to know if people are still doing Zumba, because I haven't heard
3: it's
5: about
3: still
5: it.
3: Zumba. It's not Zumba.
4: Zumba.
5: Zumba. Which one's... What are
3: you're
5: you doing?
3: You're thinking of Adriano Zumbo. No, Zumbo. Yeah. The pastry chef.
5: Same thing to me.
3: No,
4: people are still doing, people are still doing him. He's still on, he's still on MasterChef. He's, you know.
3: What's his name?
4: Adriano Zumbo.
3: Zumbo. Mm. No, this is Zumba.
5: Oh, I just want to know if people are still doing Zumba. Because I've
3: Zumba
5: not heard about it
3: all...
5: since 2014.
4: Sorry, I'll go out and call in on 13 10 60 and say, no, there's one Indian woman in the montage.
3: You...
4: It's actually just doing a dance class and we've called it Zumba.
3: Actually, what does set Zumba apart from a dance class?
4: So was it called a Zumba class?
3: Yes, it was called Zumba class.
4: Okay, there you go.
3: But I wonder what is the difference, because I was joking around a little bit and going, no, it's Zumba. It did feel like a dance class. Like, yeah. I don't really know what the difference is.
4: Because didn't you just say there were pop songs?
3: Yeah, they were. Mm. But we did do, like, lots of this sort of stuff in the middle of it. And that's, that's like aerobics Oz jumps. Style.
4: Are you in danger of being too hot again? You're going to have to chill out with those.
3: You're being rude.
4: Well, I didn't know you devoted the second half hour here to my pimple. So, sorry. Yes, I'm a little cagey. Sorry if I'm lashing out.
5: 13 10 60. Are you still doing Zumba?
3: Zumba.
5: Zumba. Zumba, Zumba, Zumba, Zumba, Zumba, Zumba. And tell us why it's different to a dance class. There you go.
3: Thank you, Kieran. 13 10 60. Are you still doing Zumba or
4: yes.
3: Zumba, as Kieran calls it? People would be doing it all over this country, I guarantee you. I reckon the average age will be about 55, 60, but let's see.
4: There's a hot young thing in the town.
6: It's Carrie Bickmore and Tommy Little for the drive home. And on 13 10 60, we're doing this. All I want to do is Zumba, Zumba, Zumba,
4: Zumba, Zumba, Zumba. You've probably heard around the traps, hey, have you heard there's a hot new thing on the Zumba circuit? Because C. Bickmore has entered the ranks of Zumba.
3: No, I did Zumba. You do lots of things on holidays that you wouldn't necessarily do back home.
4: You're telling me with a henna-covered hand.
3: So I did Zumba and I loved it. And I've put out the question, is anybody doing Zumba these days?
4: Yeah.
3: And I'm assuming the average age is sort of 55, 60-year-olds doing it.
4: It could be.
3: As we've discovered, we've got a Janice that's called up. We're going to guess that Janice is not 20, but you never know.
4: You never know.
3: We'll get to Janice in a little bit.
4: Also, names do that thing where they come back.
3: They do.
4: Because aren't all the royal names in at the moment?
3: Like Arnold the Royal? What?
4: No, aren't all the royal names.
3: He said Arnold the Royal.
4: You know Prince Arnold. Where's that now? Prince
3: do you Albert? Want some Zumba facts, right? So it was massive.
4: Do I, Gary? My gosh.
3: It was massive in 2012. And you know how I said to you that we did this time for Africa or whatever, the Shakira song. Apparently back in the day, it was so big that Shakira used to launch music directly to the Zumba community. Like,
4: how? This sounds like a made-up thing.
3: It says the workouts and men's reach has made it a massive entertainment platform. Major artists like Shakira, Daddy Yankee and the Black Eyed Peas have launched music directly to the Zumba community.
4: What, so they've like gone round door to door? Hey,
3: no, I reckon
4: Zumba.
3: They've given it to like the Zumba network.
6: Some of the callers, if they got contacted by Shakira about her new song.
4: Hey, g'day, Donna.
7: Hi, how are you?
4: Yeah, good. Hey, Donna, is there
7: a... honestly, yes. I don't know why you guys are laughing, because it is one of the best exercises you can do. And I do it 4 to 5 times a week.
4: Bless
7: and have
4: you, Donna.
7: Years.
3: Are you fit as, Donna?
7: Pardon?
3: Are you fit as?
7: Oh, I'm pretty fit for my age, yeah. I'm 67.
4: Donna, is there a name for people who do... Zumba, like he's a
7: bloody legend.
4: Good on you, Don. I love you, Don.
7: I chase it. I chase Zumba all around the coast.
4: Have you noticed, Donna, have you noticed the Zumba wave? Because Carrie was saying it used to be more...
3: It's had a decline, apparently.
4: Have you noticed
7: No, it hasn't had a decline. We had probably close to 50-something on a class on Saturday. It has got huge. The young ones love it. Guys do it, everyone. It's as big as line dancing. I'd like to see which is the biggest. I think Zumba wins.
4: Donna, I just couldn't like you anymore. Donna.
3: So here we go. This tells you what it actually is.
4: Donna could tell us.
3: Sorry, Donna, that Zumba blends styles such as salsa, merengue.
4: Why are you going back to the fact sheet?
3: Cumbia, reggaeton.
4: Reggaeton.
6: Merengue too.
7: And honestly, Exactly. You do everything. And you can do 80s music. You can do like the classic Brazilian. You can do all around the world. I've actually do it on in Thailand every year I go for 2 hours on the beach and 36 degrees.
4: Hey, Donna, have you ever hooked up with someone after a Zumba class?
7: No, I'd be in trouble. I'm married.
4: Oh.
3: Does your hubby do Zumba with you, Donna?
7: No, but he likes to watch the Zumba.
3: I bet.
4: Watches. That's wonderful.
3: Good on you, Donna.
4: Thank you, Donna. Do you want to go to Veronica?
3: Hey, Veronica.
8: Oh, hi, guys. I can't top Donna. She's brilliant.
4: She's wonderful.
3: Veronica, I hate to ask a lady's age, but how old are you?
8: Look, 65 and still alive. So, bring on Zumba. Honestly, it's truly the best way to keep fit. You know, fun, active, and the music is so, so good. And all the moves, I mean, you know, 65, still got it. And
4: Veronica, what's the difference between a dance class? What makes it Zumba?
8: Well, I used to do tap, jazz, and ballet.
4: Yeah.
8: Now, that's all choreographed dance routines, which you then perform on stage at the end of the year, whereas Zumba, it's quick, snappy dance moves. Reggae.
4: I love it.
3: Would you, Veronica? Is there ever like an end of year performance for Zumba?
8: What was that one, Carrie?
3: Is there ever an end of year performance
4: Carrie's
3: for Zumba?
4: Getting Zumba and dance confused.
8: You know what? I wish there was. I've only just made a comeback to Zumba.
4: What kept you away, Veronica?
8: Well, you know, I've taken a bit of a break from work, and I've joined an evening class now, so I can actually make these classes. Prior to that, I was getting home way too late to enjoy. But years ago, back in the day, jazzercise was another fun.
3: I reckon, Veronica, you would have loved a bit of aerobics old style, yeah?
8: Oh, yeah.
4: Did you have the Jane Fonda tapes, Veronica?
8: Oh, absolutely. Back in the day too, aerobics was massive. And I don't know if you heard of the Come Alive gyms, but back here in Sydney, Come Alive gyms were dotted around everywhere. And I was out at Richmond at the time. And they'd get groups of us to do a performance at the local Hawkesbury show.
4: Veronica, thank you. You said you couldn't top Donna, and you've done a bloody good attempt.
3: How lovely are the Zumba people?
4: I could talk to Zumba people all day, or more specifically, they could talk all day.
3: We haven't got to Janice, though.
4: Oh, my God.
9: The 20-year-old.
4: G'day, Janice.
10: Hi, how are you guys doing?
4: Oh, Janice.
3: How old are you, Janice?
10: I am 47. Ooh. However, I've been an instructor for 13 years and I've had the chance to travel overseas and teach as well. So, yeah.
4: You've had the chance to, or you have?
10: I have.
4: Well done.
10: I have.
4: Well done. Janice, how does one become, what's the recruitment process like to be an official Zumba instructor?
10: So you do a one-day training. Before that, I had done Zumba for 2 years.
4: Are you tossing up between Navy SEAL or Zumba? Okay, I think I'll just go with the Navy SEAL. It sounds easier.
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2: Before we went on break, which was weeks ago.
3: Yeah. But even weeks before that,
2: weeks
3: Carrie.
2: We started the show. This was ages ago. And I said to you, what is on your face?
3: I reckon this is one of the worst pimples I've had of my life. For about 4 days, it felt like I had a tennis ball. It felt like I was a squirrel. Hoarding nuts in my cheeks.
2: I was worried if you laughed too hard, it was going to squirt and hit me on the other side of the desk.
3: Yeah. I had old friends come and see. I did a stand-up show and I caught up with them, haven't caught up with them for years. And I felt, you know when you have it, because it's on one side of my face, you want to sit on the right position so you
2: on
3: don't feel
2: good
3: too
2: side.
3: Self-conscious.
2: Everyone's got a good side.
3: And I said, oh, guys, just before I sat down, I said, do you mind? There's just one awkward thing. And the girl in the group goes, you want to sit on your non-pimple side? And I said, could you see it? And she goes, yeah, from the audience. This was in a theatre.
2: Oh, yeah. No, it's still
3: I know,
2: 3 weeks
3: I know,
2: on.
3: Because I've been on holiday.
2: I walked in. It was funny because while you're on holidays, I was like, we've not seen any pics of Tommy on holiday at all. And then I walked in.
3: You have.
2: And
3: you
2: I
3: just
2: was
3: can't
2: like,
3: see my face. It's just a pimple.
2: It's like, oh, I can see why because you've still got a giant
3: Every picture I've taken for 2 weeks, I just have a pimple in.
2: Why is it not gone?
3: I don't know. It's the
2: what
3: worst pimple I've ever
2: forever?
3: Had. It could be at this stage.
2: Is it still got stuff in it?
3: So
2: do you need to
3: do
2: clear out the last
3: maybe,
2: bit?
3: So I haven't squeezed it. Like, at all.
2: Why?
3: No.
2: Get in there.
3: Because it didn't do like normal pimple stuff. It just went bigger and bigger under my cheek.
4: A pimple?
3: But you see, this is what I thought. You know Cindy Crawford, she's got the spot. Oh. I think maybe this is my spot. Do you think that maybe this
4: spot.
3: Is my spot?
2: Do you
3: think
2: nah.
3: this is my spot?
2: Nah.
3: Could this
4: you
3: be
4: got
3: my
4: a hot spot?
3: Spot?
2: Knowing you, though, you'll still pick up with the pimple on.
3: Could me and
2: like,
3: Cindy
2: knowing
3: the same
2: Mr.
3: Spot?
2: Little oh, Luck.
3: Should we have this? Could this be my Crawford?
2: So, the phases it's
3: would
2: gone
3: you say
2: through.
3: It's would you say it's made me cuter?
2: That
3: wasn't a no.
2: I'm trying to be nice because I think you are actually a bit self conscious about
3: oh,
2: it.
3: Oh, this pimple that's been here for a month.
2: So I'm being
3: carry.
2: Delicate with
3: of
2: what
3: the
2: I
3: thing
2: say.
3: That has its own gravitational pull
2: think,
3: on my face.
2: Can you come up closer? Can you come over here? I need to have a look at it. I'll come to you. Hold on.
3: No, because you'll squeeze it.
2: No, I'm not going to.
3: I don't
2: it.
3: Trust you. No.
2: I just want to look at it.
4: Now we're doing laps of the studio. They're running away from each other.
2: I want to have. I won't squeeze it, I promise.
3: Uh-uh.
2: I want to see if it needs to be squeezed.
3: No. Hey, I'm over your side now. Look at this.
5: Oh, my God. What's on your face?
2: No, what?
5: No.
4: She's running around now to try and get him. We're back to the running again. Tommy's too quick. Tommy's way too quick.
3: Guys, we're on air. We're on air. Guys.
4: This has gone on.
3: So,
2: I just want to have a look at it.
3: Oh, I get it, mate.
2: No, because I think maybe you need to clear it out, give it a big squeeze, and then reset it, put some tea tree oil on it or something.
4: Are you supposed to squeeze it?
2: I'm a bit puffed.
4: Scar?
2: I haven't done any exercise. Other than Zumba.
4: You've just done Zumba, the most hectic exercise, apparently.
3: Would you like to know if this is the longest lasting pimple of all time?
2: I want to know if anyone's had a pimple that's never gone away. Because my
3: this
2: friend.
3: Has been, this has been over a month.
2: My friend had this little tiny ingrown. I'm really puffing. That little exercise around the studio killed me.

0: had a little tiny ingrown hair in his chest.
1: Yeah.
0: And then sometimes he'd get us to feel it, right? And it was like a little bump. Anyway, he ended up like 10 years later having to get it cut out because it was this enormous pussy cyst. Mm.
1: So that's in my future.
0: That there could turn into an enormous puffy cyst.
1: Or it could end up being like Cindy Crawford's, an iconic part of my look.
2: Oh, yeah.
0: Did it get worse as you like got burnt when you're on holidays or?
1: No, I think it's just slowly gotten less worse, but
0: no,
1: it's still
0: hasn't.
1: Bad. there's no way this is worse than it was. Carrie,
0: it
1: like
0: it looks exactly the same.
1: Okay.
0: Oh, sorry, I meant to be nice again, aren't I? It's looking good.
1: Okay.
0: 13, 10, 60. Is there a chance that Tommy's pimple is never going to go away? Have you ever had a pimple that stayed around for decades? Give us a call.
2: I'm still staring at it, aren't you?
0: It's like a postcode of its own.
1: Yes, it is.
0: Your pimple on your face. It's been there for a good month now.
1: Over a month, Gary.
0: Yeah, even a 2-week holiday. It didn't disappear.
1: No, just laid back. I would order 2 cocktails at a time. It had sucked.
2: What does it drink?
1: Back. Hey, it drinks Long Island iced teas.
2: Thank you.
0: It looks more pina colada-y, I reckon. You know, that pussy kind of.
1: Oh. The cream. Just, I could put a little umbrella in it.
0: I think you need to squeeze it. But it's gotten to the point where.
1: There's nothing to squeeze anymore.
0: And that's what concerns me. It's not going and it's got pride of place right
1: None
0: near
1: of it
0: your nose.
1: You.
0: And it doesn't need to draw any attention to your nose. Like, that's a tricky place for it to be. You know what I mean?
3: Can we put it up on our socials?
1: People
2: can see it from wherever they are.
1: Yeah.
0: I mean, sure, he didn't post any photos over the break because he's self-conscious, but let's put it on the socials.
3: Get a medical, you know.
1: I mean, good work posting my face without posting it on socials.
0: I know. It's, like, but we're asking on 13 10 60, is there a chance it'll never go away?
1: Yeah.
0: Anne.
4: Hi.
0: Hi.
1: Hey, Anne.
4: Hey. It'll never go away. I've had one for 2 years.
0: Where?
1: With all due respect, piss right off, Anne. What do you mean you've had one for 2 years?
4: Right, okay. I've had like this little lump between my shoulder blades on my back, right? And I said to the kids one day, look, I think I've got a pimple. They squeezed it and it just like exploded out. Oh. Then probably a few weeks later, I kind of like scratched my back and I went, I think it's back. And then I said to my daughter-in-law, I went, do you want to squeeze this? And she goes, oh, give it a go. So she bent me over the bench and she just gave it another good hurl and it just spurted out again.
1: If you've just tuned in, welcome.
0: Also, we're talking about the relationship between a mother and a daughter-in-law. Oh, yeah.
4: Yeah, but listen, every 3 months the kids will come up to me. I don't see them every 3 months, but, you know, when they come up to me, they go, how's your friend on your back? And I go, I think it's there again. They go, oh, please, please, let me get it. And I go, who's feeling sad? It's the saddest, gets to squeeze.
0: Oh, my God, can we do that with yours? We go around the office each day and a different one of us gets to squeeze it.
1: And imagine, that's on your back, right? Imagine.
4: And it's not that big. It's not big, though. It's just like, and it just lets out the biggest amount of spurt and pus.
1: Mine hasn't done any of that, though, Anne. Mine's just very slowly.
0: I reckon it's because you never got it out. I think it's sort of just sitting under there as a hard. Is it hard now?
1: No, it's not.
0: Weird.
1: Yeah.
0: Maybe it's like a cyst.
1: Maybe I had to. Anne, do you think there's a chance? I was pitching to these guys that maybe it's a beauty spot. Yeah, okay, that's hurtful. It's a hurtful reaction, Anne, but thank you.
0: What about Lisa? Lisa, we're talking about Tommy's pimple that hasn't gone away for a good 4.5 weeks.
1: Welcome
0: now
1: to the conversation.
5: Oh, yes. That may morph into a lifetime little friend.
0: Oh.
5: So I got a pimple on my chin in my 20s and squeezing it, same as you, nothing really exciting coming out of it, nothing happening there. Then it stayed like a lump about the size of a little split pea under my chin. I sort of just came to terms with it, thought I've got freckles, so it was sort of under a freckle, and I thought, maybe it's a mole. Went to the doctors after a while, had it checked, and he said, no, girlfriend, that's a wart. I can remove it for you.
1: Your doctor said to you, no, girlfriend, that's a wart.
5: No, girlfriend, that's a wart. That's how my doctor talks to me. We're pretty close.
1: So what happened, Lisa? Did you get it
0: removed?
1: You just left it?
5: No, I left it. I said, I'm quite fond of my little eye. I thought it was a beauty, like looked like a beauty spot because it's under a freckle.
1: Yep.
5: But then I met my husband and we were dating for about It was literally over 4 weeks when he goes, gee, you've had that pimple on your chin for a while. I was like, boyfriend, that's a wart that stayed there.
0: He's the doctor, obviously.
1: And obviously that led to rampant lovemaking for the next 4 hours after you told him it was a wart.
5: And then he asked me to marry him, so it was a winner.
0: So, Lisa, does it, like, come up and go down? Like, what's its situation?
5: It did prior to it turning into a wart. It sort of came up, went down a little bit. So it was always sort of there under the skin. And now it's just like, it doesn't feel like your typical wart. It's just like a raised bump under a freckle on my chin. But so now call my witchy wart. But the surprise thing that happened as age happened was now it grows a bloody hair out of it.
1: That's good. So Lisa.
0: Lucky you got him in early, Lisa, your boyfriend.
1: Now we could literally pull you in for a kiss. Just grab the hair. Just yank you over. Oh, this is exciting. We've got cash to give away.
6: Tommy's got thoughts.
0: I didn't understand it. Cash draw what? What the what?
6: What will the number be?
0: What will the number be?
1: So
0: that's always a good start when I have to ask what it says.
1: It's also just from one of those hip new artists that Queen. All the young kids are listening to.
0: We love Queen.
1: Queen of the worst band in the history of the world.
0: Play it again for us now that I know what it's saying.
1: Don't play it again. Oh my God.
6: Wait till you find out what the alternative artist was for the opener, Kizzy.
1: It was going to be ABBA, wasn't it?
6: No.
0: Money.
6: It was some UK grime, and it was awful.
1: Oh, I would have loved that. I would have loved that.
7: Absolutely anyway, loved it.
1: Because do you want a quick explanation of how cash draw works?
0: We're playing this every day, yeah?
1: Yeah, so I'm just going to draw a number, and you've got to guess what the number is based on the pen strokes you hear, and if you guess it correctly...
0: this is what word am I writing?
1: Yes, it is. But
0: back in the day.
1: We're focusing on cash draw. So a very easy example would be... Are you ready to listen, Carrie?
0: Yeah.
1: Okay. It's a three number.
0: 411.
1: It was 111.
0: Oh, damn it.
1: You would have won $111, but you won nada, which means there's cash on the line for everyone else. 13-10-60 if you want to get involved.
8: This is Carrie and Tommy. 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Deja vu? No, just some best bits from the other afternoon. 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
0: Carrie Bickmore and Tommy Little.
3: My mic on. It is now. So, you know the scam that's been going around for years now, where you get that message saying, Mum, my phone's broken. Can you WhatsApp me?
4: Yes.
3: So I thought that was dead and buried. I thought we all knew that was a scam.
4: Yeah.
3: Did we all know that was a scam? Hands up if you knew the, hi, my mum, my phone's broken.
4: Yes.
3: Yeah. Everyone knew that.
4: In the form of a text message.
3: In the form of a text message.
4: Your mum and dad can go.
3: For my father.
4: Yeah.
3: Who my father happens to
4: get a message that says, hey, mum.
3: No, sorry. I think he got, we need to ask him. We'll get him on in a sec. Can someone call dad and get it? We'll get my dad, Brian, on. But while I was away.
5: Should radio play?
3: While I was away overseas.
4: These scams you fall for.
3: Dad calls me, and I think this is an interesting thing. He calls me after what? Stop laughing. He calls me after the scam is over, not as soon as he gets the message.
4: What do you mean after the scam's over?
3: Once he's realised that he was scammed but almost transferred me money. He calls me to say, hey, I almost fell for a scam. And I'm like, why did he not call me when he first got the message? Dad joins us on the line now. Dad, hi.
6: There you go. My God, I thought your content was better than this.
4: Brian, sorry. Your daughter, she's just thrown us all for a curveball because you were here ready to chat to us and she started a radio play and went, actually, she thought the Logies judges were watching in for a best drama actress. And she went, actually, someone called my dad. We had a bunch of producers confused because they're like, he's already on the line, ready to go.
6: I'm a busy man, Tommy. Yeah,
4: I know,
3: he has pickleball to play.
6: That's it.
4: Mm. So one of my besties' mums plays with you, Brian.
6: Joke.
4: Yeah. Do you know Sally Robinson?
6: Oh, no. Which one's Sally?
3: This is a tricky game.
4: I reckon Brian plays pickleball with a few women. Anyway, she speaks very highly of you, Brian. She speaks very highly of you on the pickleball.
6: Are you serious?
4: Court. Yeah, I am 100%.
3: Dad used to be a very good tennis player because you know his brother is the world champ.
5: Of course.
4: Yeah.
5: Yes. Masters.
3: So it runs in the family. Anyway, on that note, this is not what I called to talk to Dad about. Uh-huh. But on that note, Dad did tell me that my Uncle Bob, who I call a world champ and he's not.
4: Well, he's
3: he has won.
4: Not.
3: Hasn't he won one before, Dad?
6: Won what?
4: A world championship.
6: No, he was ranked number one in the world.
4: Yeah.
3: See, if he's ranked number one?
6: No. That just means it because he was 75. Yeah. Over 75.
4: Yeah. Brian, Carrie doesn't seem to understand that to be labelled a world champion, you have to win a world championship.
6: Tommy, you know Carrie knows nothing about sport. What about the goalkeeper?
4: I know. You mean the bloke who has one eye and is deaf in one ear?
6: I could have told you that.
3: Anyway, we're getting sidetracked. Yes, I did say after the Socceroos won that they won with a goalie who was blind in one eye.
6: And I believed it.
3: He Googled it at the time because he was as astounded as everybody was. Anyway.
4: So Brian, you've been scammed.
3: Dad called me when I was in the Maldives to tell me that he'd been scammed. But how random is this? What was the message you got, Dad?
6: Okay, so it started with, again, Tommy, you know I'm a very busy man, but it started with, I got excited. Hey, Dad, Carrie always writes to me when she's happy with me, hey, Dad. And I thought, that's nice. She said, I've lost my phone, it's broken. Can you please text on this number? So I was excited, actually. So I did. I said, hi, and then I got back, hi. And the next message, so that's what happened. That's the start of it.
4: Yes.
6: Quite a long period of confusion, but I did finish up at Telstra. Before I did that, I got a message that said, I've dropped my phone. Oh, by the way, there's a love emoji with it, which, it sets me off in a very different direction.
4: Yeah.
6: You know. Yes. If you get a hey dad and a love motor, you'll do anything. You do it.
4: Yes.
6: Right. Mm.
4: Yes.
6: So anyway, I dropped the phone in the water and I got it in rice. Can you tell me whether that would work? And I thought, this is really nice, actually.
4: Yes.
6: Nice things.
3: But so how weird that it says I dropped my phone in the water when I was on a holiday on an island.
6: Anyway, I went to Telstra and told them and said, can she fix that? And I said, nah. So I came back and I wrote back and said, no, that they say it's
3: impossible. So Dad's texting with the scammer at this point.
4: Yeah.
6: We have a nice relationship, but there's no names to exchange.
4: Yeah.
6: And
3: so Dad tells the scammer that the rice won't work.
4: Yeah.
6: A little bit rude not respond, but I'm used to that, Carrie. So
1: yes.
3: At what point did they ask you for money?
6: Very quickly. So then I got this note saying, look, I've got a problem. I need to transfer some money urgently and I can't do it because they're not sent. They might respond to this text number. What do I do? And I said, look, well, thinking this is ridiculous. And the amount is $4,908. I thought, this is ridiculous. So I wrote back and said, well, I'll do it for you. Just give me the details.
3: How easy to get cash out of my dad, by the way.
6: Look, I was excited. And anyway, then they said, well, could you give me the bank you're going to transfer it from? And could you tell me whether that'll be the fastest bank to use to get the money transferred the fastest?
4: Are your alarm bells going now, Brian?
6: No, not yet. No. And this is the embarrassing bit.
4: Yeah.
6: And so I thought, but it's a bit odd because all banks transfer the money at the same speed.
4: Mm-hmm.
6: So anyway, I won't cheat the bank, but I thought, so I said, look, just give me the details, but it's a small amount. Just give me the details. And they wrote back and tell me what they said, actually. Anyway, nothing happened for a while, and then nothing happened. So, of course, as I keep repeating, I'm a busy man. I went and did some other important stuff. And I went to bed and I woke up about 1 o'clock and I can't sleep. So I was actually just going through texts on my phone. I looked at it and I thought, wonder why that prefix is 3-2 on the first message I got. Yep. So I Googled that. Well, that was the Philippines. You would think at this stage.
3: So then he goes, oh, that's right. Carrie's gone to the Philippines. I haven't.
4: Oh, no.
6: That's it. Well, she never told me where she went. I just know the mess in the house. When she left, it looked like she'd never come back.
3: Oh, my God, stop talking.
6: And anyway.
3: You know how radio works. These breaks are like 5 minutes, taking too long with the story.
4: Brian, what made the alarm bells ring more? Was it that Carrie was asking for money or was it she was actually writing back to your text messages?
6: No, the money she does quite often. I was just amazed that because it was so similar.
5: I shouldn't have asked more questions. I'm so sorry.
2: This is Carrie and Tommy.
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5: Tonight it is Carrie Bickmore and Tommy Little.
3: And some sad news has just come in that Sam Neill, New Zealand actor, best known for Jurassic Park, Hunt for the Wilder People, he has died at the age of 78. His family has put out a message saying that he was surrounded by family. It was sudden and unexpected, but blessed by the fact that Sam remained cancer-free. He had been diagnosed with blood cancer in March 2022, and earlier in the year he'd revealed he was living cancer-free, but now he's had a sudden and unexpected death. And they've said more details will be shared later, but for now they've asked for privacy.
4: It's obviously a very sad story. The one redeeming factor is the family saying that he died surrounded by his family, and he died the way he lived, with dignity and grace. And I don't know if you've seen Hunt for the Wilder People.
3: No, everyone has told me it's one of the greatest movies of all time.
4: I was going to say, he is brilliant. It's a brilliant movie, but he's also brilliant in it. And I feel like he was one of those actors that, like, actors loved. He seemed to have a real presence where it's like, oh, for everyone, I don't know if it's just a generational thing for me, but it was like, oh, Dad's on screen. This movie's going to be good.
3: Because you loved him in Jurassic Park too.
4: I think everybody did. hey, stay with us up next. Well, something completely different.
2: This is Carrie and Tommy.
5: Carrie Bickmore and Tommy Little.
4: So I'm living with my mum. Did you not know that?
5: Oh.
3: Oh, why? Yeah.
5: Did you move in with mum or has mum moved in with you?
4: Mum's moved in with me.
5: Okay.
4: Yes.
3: So what's happened to mum and dad?
4: Oh, dad's, he's up the coast.
3: So while dad's away, mum's gone to play.
4: I mean,
3: not with her son, but like, I mean, in the city, you know.
4: What do you mean? Mum lives in the city usually.
3: No, but she lives out of it.
4: She hasn't come to stay with her son to be a root rat.
3: Although she told
4: me something very funny the other day. She said when she had her first, so I'm the youngest, my oldest brother, mum and dad went to their first, like, what you call it, parents event of the primary school, meeting the other primary school parents.
3: Yeah, P&C and, type scenario.
4: And it was an S-themed party, so you had to go something beginning with S. My mum.
3: She didn't go like S&M or anything.
4: She went as a
1: Insanity.
4: Yes. I said, and my mum said to me, she goes, darling, I made a very good one. And I said, Mum, were there others there? And she said, no, I was the only one.
3: Did they look down at her for it or did they love it?
4: No,
3: did she make friends through it?
4: And Dad went as someone.
3: A lot of dads.
4: Dad went as Sinbad.
3: Who's Sinbad?
4: I don't know, some character. Yes, a pirate. Yes, a pirate.
3: Isn't he Indian Sinbad?
4: No, because I asked Mum. I said.
1: Your mum's gone, is that your dad's done?
4: This is not what
3: anyway,
4: I wanted to talk about.
3: So, to be fair, I wasn't accusing your mum of coming to stay with you to have affairs. I just meant I know she loves the theatre and doing stuff in the city. I thought she just came to play in town.
4: Oh, no, Mum's been looking after my dogs. Okay. And so she was over. Dad's away for a few days. So I said, Mum, stay. And I said, I'd love to cook you dinner for a few nights. She hasn't accepted one of those offers and she's literally been out every night.
3: Of course. Well, she's a lady of the night.
4: At home. She's not a lady of the night. How dare you? She's a slut. She's not a lady of the night. And that was also decades ago. That was literally decades ago.
3: Oh, it doesn't get out of your system, though, once it's in there.
4: And my dad hasn't been sin good. He was sin bad. He was sin bad. I've got to tell you something my mum said that made me laugh. Can we do it next?
3: Yeah.
1: Around Australia, if you drive home this afternoon, it's Carrie Bickmore and Tommy Little.
4: So as I just told you.
3: Your mum's a
4: No, how dare you? That was a dress-up at a primary school function?
1: Yeah, that makes
3: sense. What do we call, like, we can't use that word anymore.
4: But that's what, it was an esteemed party. Yeah.
3: I
4: haven't seen Mum's outfit and labelled it.
3: But if you went to an esteemed party now, you can't go as that.
4: What? Why not?
3: I think that word's out.
4: I thought women can do whatever they want.
3: Yeah, but I feel like, I don't think we can be those anymore.
4: I don't think I can say you're...
1: Yeah. You're
3: anyway,
1: not allowed
3: so
1: to
3: your
1: agree
3: mum
1: with
3: went
1: this.
3: To a kinder party dressed as a SLUT. But now, fast forward 30 years, and she's staying with you at the moment.
4: She's staying with me at the moment.
3: And your dad's away.
4: We had a real...
3: So mum's plane.
4: We had a real... And my dad was Sinbad, in case you missed that bit. Anyway, we
3: Catch
4: had
3: it on the podcast.
4: We had a real moment. So I saw, oh my God, I saw Project Hail Mary, right? I watched it on the plane.
3: What's that?
4: It is.
1: Ryan Gosling.
4: It is Ryan Gosling falls in love
3: with a rock. I've seen that then.
4: It is Ryan Gosling falls in love in a rock with a rock, and it'll make you cry. So he falls in love with a rock. You just have to watch
1: the
4: it.
1: Rock?
4: And trust me.
3: Anyone falls in love with the rock. You fell in love with the rock.
4: Yes, but I'm. Can you guys be serious for a second? It's a collection of rocks that make a little alien, and it's the cutest thing you've ever seen, and you'll laugh and you'll cry, and the movie is phenomenal. Also, I can never be trusted with a plane review.
3: No, I was going to say, you cry at every plane
4: review. Every single movie I've seen on a plane, I have just pissed tears out of the holes in my face. Kieran's got his hand up.
7: I've got another movie that will make you cry.
4: I don't want to hear it. It's not just everyone chip in with a movie.
7: Have you watched The Sheep Detectives?
4: This is why I said I don't care.
1: I need to know now.
3: I want to know more about Ryan Gosling and what he's falling in love with.
4: So, Ryan Gosling. Anyway, I'd forgotten his name and I was trying to tell Mum. I was like, Mum, I watched Project Hail Mary. And she goes, darling, what is that? And I said, it's a wonderful movie. It's got the guy in it. And you know my mum has taken the place of my housemate, Johnny, at the moment. And as I told
3: Where's Johnny?
4: Johnny's
1: down the coast
4: up with
1: Dad.
4: My dad. Yeah, he is. Anyway, it doesn't matter.
3: Is he actually?
4: It's a confusing family.
1: Johnny's also dressed up.
4: As I told you.
3: As an S theme.
4: He's worn that mask for a long time. A really long time.
1: That's not a costume.
4: So Johnny gets the name of every single person, every single thing wrong. But I'm explaining to Mum, it's got the guy. And Mum said, who? And I said, you know the guy? I said, the hottest guy in the world. And she goes, darling, the hottest guy in the world. And I said, he plays Ken in Barbie. And Mum goes, oh, Glenn Robbins.
3: Oh my God, that's so funny.
4: What? And she goes, Glenn Robbins.
3: Yes, because he played...
4: Mum goes, he played Ken in Kath and Ken.
1: Oh,
4: and
1: Kel.
4: I said, no.
3: Kel.
4: He played
3: Kel
4: in Kath and
3: Ken.
4: How
3: weird. We were talking about Kel yesterday when I was on holidays. How weird. He's been chatted about a lot over the weekend.
4: So here's the thing. I went to message Glenn Robbins to say, just so you know, we were searching for the hottest man in the world. And for my mum, you were the go-to answer. Do you think he'll find that nice.
1: When absolutely. He finds out what your mum was dressing up as, I reckon.
4: Yeah. I reckon she might be dressing up as. Why am I saying this about my mum?
1: I can't help yourself.
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11: Your four-day forecast for Western Victoria. A gale wind warning for the west coast. It will be partly cloudy with a high chance of morning showers. Winds west to northwesterly, 15 to 25 k's, then tending west to southwesterly, 25 to 35 k in the middle of the day, then light in the evening. Wednesday, cloudy with a slight chance of a shower and 14. Thursday, cloudy and 15. And Friday, cloudy and 13. Tops for your Tuesday of 14 for Hamilton and 15 for Casterton, Portland and the coast.
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13: Ahoy to me foil. Hamish.
14: Okay. Are we parts of a yacht?
13: No.
14: Bam. Mm.
13: Ahoy to me epee. Jack.
14: Oh, I know what
13: we are. Oh, we're swords.
14: These swords.
13: Yes.
14: Fencing swords.
13: Fencing swords.
14: We are fencing swords.
15: The reason, Jack, you're probably the same. The reason you know an epee is it's always in crosswords.
13: Huge crossword word.
15: Huge crossword word. Yeah, it's obviously one of those because it's like three vowels.
13: Yeah.
15: It's just, it's like, you know,
13: it's probably like helpful to wedge into a small word that wedges in well.
15: And also another word that pops up a lot is the plural of lots of like, you know, eggs as in like mammals' eggs is ova. Like OVA instead of like ovum. Mm. That's like That's a huge one.
13: Yep.
15: But I wouldn't have known Epe if it wasn't for the New York Times crossword. Which is always a good word to have up your sleeve.
16: I am Saber. In this one. The foil, obviously the light flexible weapon. Torso only if we're in battle for that during a fencing competition. Epe, a heavier, stiffer weapon. Target area, entire body.
15: Yep.
16: Hit where you will.
15: Yep.
16: And then the saber is designed for faster action.
15: Is it?
16: Everything above the waist is allowed and scores a point if you're using a saber during a fencing match, including arms and head.
15: So is there any... God, fencing's fascinating, isn't it? I mean, I know we only care a lot. There's 80% of Olympic sports you only care about when it comes around, but none more so than fencing. I mean, no one, you can't say you're following fencing too much.
16: Well, a foil, if we were in the foil discipline, Ham, you would focus on precision.
15: It's the poker.
16: Strategy and timing.
15: Yep.
16: Which I don't necessarily think it's you.
15: What's the one where you could win it all with one good hit?
16: I think saber. I think speed, aggression, and quick reactions. I think that's you.
15: One FA, Hail Mary. That would be the event for me.
16: FA is patience and accuracy, which was Jack. No. I don't think that's Jack or you. And carefully crafted attacks.
15: Yep.
16: Now, I think you're both saber guys.
13: They all feel, anytime I've watched it, it all feels like the same one. I can't distinctly remember there being different swords. Do they all go for like 5 seconds?
15: It always looks like a tie.
13: You can never tell who wins.
15: It's like 1 second and they both look like they got each other.
16: Am I right in saying in the Olympics, though, it's only the foils? They don't have the different disciplines?
15: All I know is it's like, because they're connected to it feels a bit like the board game Operation, which if you touch the sides, a buzzer would go off.
16: Yes.
15: And that's, I think, the same technology they use when they touch each other.
16: Yep.
15: It's whose buzzer went off first.
16: Yep.
15: Which, again, shouldn't be sword fighting because it seems like they both get each other.
16: On the most part, they both get each other.
15: I know 95% of my sword fighting understanding comes from either Game of Thrones or Star Wars.
16: Yes.
15: And in those sports, whether it's lightsabers or broadswords, it's not really a big win if you both get each other at the same time.
16: Yeah.
15: You know, it is a lose-lose. The goal is to chop the other guy's heads off whilst keeping yours
16: your head on. Yes.
15: A double chop-off, it's not as good as a win.
16: But in fencing, it's all about did you get in first?
15: Did you get in first and then it's like, then you're invincible. You're invincible after that.
16: Nikki went to hamishnady.com to tell us what she's been up to.
17: Ahoy, boys. Nikki from Tasmania here. I was listening to your three things from last week's episode and I thought I nailed it right away because simple, complex and compound are actually also types of fractures. I'm a paramedic and I thought I would redo them for you as fractures. Ando, I would make a compound fracture, also called an open fracture, because the bone breaks through the skin, creating an open wound. Ando is the only one I know with a history of an open wound because he suffers from what we in the medical world call an IA. Inferior asshole. Jack could be a complex fracture, but I would actually change him to another type of fracture, a green stick fracture, which is where the bone bends but doesn't break all the way through. This only happens in children who have softer and more flexible bones. This is appropriate for Jack because he's just a little boy. Haim can be a simple fracture, which is one straight line with two bone segments. This works for Haim because he's an easy, beezy, fast and loose guy. See ya, and nice and simple. To be with you.
15: And also to you, and thank you for your work. Good, great assessment.
2: Didn't have to bring up my bottom problems, but...
15: I mean, that's on you, mate. You brought it up so openly when it was happening.
2: Yeah,
15: graphically, some would argue.
2: Yeah.
15: Yeah. Fiercely graphically.
16: Haim, you wanted to start the show.
15: Well, something happened the other day in our household, which I... Am I proud of this? I'm probably not proud of this, but I have made history. I've made family history. You know, like growing up, you never know when a classic family moment is going to happen.
16: Yes.
15: And I think one's happened that I've got a bad hunch will be part of the family folklore for a long time.
16: Mm. Excellent. I did wonder this because there are certain moments.
15: You never know. You don't know what that's the day.
16: The whole family remembers.
15: Yeah.
16: One for me was I did a fluff. Or a fart on our family trip because I'd been a little unwell, which is known in my family as the choker.
15: Yep.
16: To the point where Mum was dry reaching.
15: Yeah, wow.
16: And Dad had to pull over the camper van and everyone had to get out and we had to open all the doors.
15: Funny you mentioned farts because mine is fart related. I suppose when a fart moment happens, everyone's like antenna goes on a bit to go, ooh, this is fun to remember these ones.
16: But what about you, you've had poor farts, but this one, yeah, is it, when mum's wanting to vomit and dad has to pull over on the highway.
14: Well, I did something that I think would rival the choker in terms of earning its spot in the fart hall of fame. I did a fart that woke the house up.
13: Big house too. That is amazing. It's not a small property.
14: So let me explain the layout. I mean, for your upcoming house, if someone did a fart that woke the house up, that would have to be Hiroshima levels. And even then, you're probably insulated. But so the layout of our house is master bedroom upstairs.
16: Yes.
14: Downstairs, two kids' rooms and a spare bedroom.
16: Mm.
14: A lot of the time I'm in the spare bedroom, you know, for the kids, there's just not uncommon. If you've got it, you use it just for a bit of sleep sanctuary.
16: Exactly. And so, and those are light sleepers. Gone early.
14: A lot of reasons why I could often be downstairs.
16: Yes.
14: In this case, it was because Rue was a little bit sick and I'm like, all right, I'll go downstairs. I'll be in the spare bedroom with Rue. So between the spare bedroom and Rue's bedroom is that level's bathroom.
16: Mm. Were you staying with Rue that night or was staying in the spare bedroom?
14: I'm in the spare bedroom.
16: Keeping an eye on Rue.
14: I'm in the spare bedroom. Rue was in my bed.
13: Yeah. But there's a room in between yours and hers.
14: Yep. So often we joke if I'm spending a lot of time down there, my joke is like upstairs is the management level that I'm allowed to visit, but I'm down with the employees. I'm down on the staff level. So I'm down on the employees floor and just, you know, one of the gang downstairs. It's about 5:30 a.m. So wake up time for the house, depending on what school day it is between 6:30 and 7 o'clock.
16: Okay.
14: So we're well before movement. Anyway, I get up, I'm going to go next door. Rue's still asleep. I go next door to do a quick wee. And of course, things are moving. And as I'm doing the wee, I feel the feeling we all know.
13: Yes.
14: And I guess trying to remember, I'm just wearing underpants at the moment, which I think is pertinent because it's like if you're in, not that I would be in jeans at that time, like it would have been a bit more muffled, but you're pretty close.
16: Yeah.
14: Your ass to the environment is just a thin layer of cotton stopping the monstrosity that was about to come. No one knew, but this was the calm before the storm, the week. And I guess I cocked a leg a little bit or something. I was quite uncomfortable, I remember, at the time. But then what happened next, you know your farts, really.
16: Yeah.
14: They mostly lie within the normal distribution curve.
16: Yeah.
14: So when one happens that's way five standard deviations to the right, you're like, oh, my God, what's going on? And so I knew it was a bit of an unusual one.
16: Mm.
14: And it came out sharp and hard and loud.
16: Wow.
14: Now that
16: long?
14: Yes. And now that bathroom is tiled.
16: Yes.
14: That's so acoustically, acoustically, I was like, oh, my God. Who knows what the sound waves were doing? Obviously, you've got an open toilet bowl in there, and if you get an unlucky sound bounce, maybe it hits the toilet bowl, gets amplified like a radar dish, and now it's booming around the room.
16: Yeah.
14: That room, that bathroom is obviously right underneath the manager's bedroom, like management level, right underneath CEO's office. So anyway, I'm like, oh, my God. I come out of the bathroom, still thinking, everyone's thinking, okay, Sonny's door opens, he goes, what was that? He's like, oh, my God. Oh, no. And so he goes, was that a fart? I'm like, you know, go back to bed.
13: You're dreaming.
14: Shh. I was like already beginning to go, there's bad PR about this fart. Going to him. And I'm like, uh-oh, if he's awake, as you said, Zoe, very light sleeper.
16: Yeah.
14: Rue pops her head out of my room. And she goes, Dad, that was disgusting. And I'm like, it's okay. Everything's fine. It's over.
13: What's amazing?
14: It was probably about six on the Richter scale.
13: Enough to wake someone, but it's gone long enough for them to register also what it was.
14: They come fully out of unconsciousness into consciousness, still going. They know what's going on. So Rue's like, oh my God. I'm like, it's over, guys. Mm. It's good. Let's get another hour of sleep.
16: Yeah.
14: Then I hear footsteps on the stairs. I'm like, uh-oh. Something's going on from the management level. I hope it's not related to this. But so it comes and goes, was that a fart? Then Rue's eyes light. She goes, it was. It was Dad. He's done a fart so big he's woken everyone up. And I'm like, sorry.
13: Now, was there laughter then from everybody?
14: Rue, this is the greatest thing that's ever happened because she kind of loves me getting in trouble. It's one of her favourite things. Yeah. So she's like, he's done it. He's woken us all up. I'm like, we can still go to bed. We've still got an hour. But the adrenaline's now pumping through. She's like, look, get me the newspapers on the line. Yes. I've got the front page. She runs up to the kitchen. At night, we slide the kitchen doors closed for the cats, right?
15: you know, now she's on like a rampage trying to go.
14: Yeah, trying to work out
15: dad,
14: who else has been.
15: Dad's the worst, dad's the worst. Opens the doors, right? Opens the doors to the kitchen. She goes, the cats are awake. I go, mate, they're always awake. Then they wake up.
14: Yeah.
15: When you open the doors, she goes, nope, it looks like they just woke up. Like, it's from the fart.
14: Yeah.
15: Anyway, it's been about 10 days.
14: Yeah.
15: It's not going away.
14: It's not going away forever.
15: No, it's not going away.
14: It's not going away forever.
15: Because now anytime anyone wants to just have a laugh,
14: yeah,
15: they'll go, hey, remember when Dad did the fart?
14: It's like,
15: woke the whole house up. You're like, yeah, well, I've learned no more. Can't go in that room. Not only am I not welcome on the management level.
14: Yes.
15: I now have to have designated farting areas on the employee level because, unfortunately, the noise travels.
14: The reverberation. Incredible.
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1: Played golf yesterday.
2: Yep.
1: And Jacko was best on ground.
2: We did play. Yes, we all had a great day out. And Jack was, I mean, if keeping score is the thing you do when you just go out for a nice day with your friends, then well done, Jack.
3: Oh, it seemed to be important to you halfway through the round and then less so towards the end.
2: Playing with Andy's second pair of clubs, which you know full well were completely alien in my hands.
1: We've got a nice system. Haim will come down, go out and play golf.
2: Yep.
1: You borrow my brother's clubs, my old set.
2: Is that why
1: clubs.
2: That feels so weird?
1: And that's been a nice little thing that we do.
2: That's been nice.
1: They seem to be the nice specs. You've enjoyed borrowing the clubs?
2: Well, I can't say I've tried my hardest with them, but I can't say they've exactly held up their end of the bargain.
1: Yep. So last time we did this was December.
2: Yeah.
1: And then I had to go back around and grab the clubs from Cammy.
2: Yeah, right. I thought these were just a spare set you had at your house.
1: No,
2: these I didn't know these are Cam's clubs.
1: These are Cam's clubs.
2: Yeah, right.
1: Yeah. And it was when Cam was grabbing the clubs for me, and he didn't get to play as much as we do.
2: Yeah.
1: In fact, hadn't played since you last used them.
2: Maybe I should just.
1: Yeah. And that's when Cam discovered the sandwich

0: November in the bag.
1: A sandwich.
0: Not a
1: sorry, I thought you said a sand wedge. Yeah.
0: No.
1: Very confused. This is a very golf specific confusion because that a sand wedge is a golf club that isn't in that set.
0: No.
1: It's a 60 degree wedge, which I had to borrow yours all day yesterday, Jack. And I was like, there was a sandwich in the bag.
0: No, a sandwich. A chicken and avocado wrap.
2: He found my present.
0: He joins us now. Cam, ahoy to you, mate.
3: Oh, g'day.
1: Ahoy, yes. Good, mate.
0: Talk us through, because it ended a riddle for you and the family, didn't it? You guys have been trying to discover a smell and work it out, a new house you've bought for some time. Talk us through how that's been at the house.
3: We've moved to our house about 6 months ago, and then I've just been setting up our office and getting rid of some chairs and stuff, and then I bought a new desk chair, which is sort of leathery or pleathery sort of thing, and there was a bit of a smell that sort of started to stink in the room, and I thought it was maybe the chair, and so we aired that for a little bit.
1: Yep.
3: And then the smell sort of kept on wafting, and then, yeah, I thought there might have been a dead possum in the wall or underneath the house.
1: Yeah, it's a bummer.
3: We're about to get some people to have a look at. And Bea's been rolling with the air conditioning, all the windows open and the heating on to try and air the place out.
1: Quite the climate impact.
3: Get to the bottom of it.
0: Yeah. So when I said I'm picking up the bag, Kevin said, oh, yeah, I said, just check if there's some balls in there. And that's when you discovered a chicken and avocado wrap. Now,
1: from memory, half a wrap?
3: Yes, half a wrap. Yeah. Well, it had actually turned to liquid by the time I pulled it out of the bag.
1: They'll do that. They would do that with a few months in the summer heat. I vaguely remember, when we played in December, going through that wrap and
0: it was big.
1: They're big. Mm-hmm. And it was a bit heavy on the mayo and it was sort of squirting everywhere. And I thought, this isn't helping. It's a bit slippery. I have hard enough time with your clubs as it is. I don't want slippery hands. So, yes, I do have a vague memory of shelving that.
0: Yes. So it's been a bit of a catastrophe for Cammy and his family.
2: Yep.
0: And I was chatting to Cam about saying, thanks for cleaning out the bag. Thanks for bringing it over. It seemed to me only fair that Cam should get 20 minutes to hide a sandwich in your house as a chance to kind of make good.
1: But I know it's in there. Do I get to know when it's in there?
0: Yes, Cam and I will fly up to Sydney.
1: Yeah. Bearing in mind, I live with two people, and a hint, Zoe's not one of them, who do play this game with me a lot, even not knowing about the crimes I've committed to Cam. And they like to play it with apples that have had two bites out of them or a cup of mango pieces. And I play this game a lot with a half-drunk up-and-go that often is hidden between the couch cushions. Oh, yeah.
0: Yeah.
1: People just like it as a complete breakfast, but it can go off if left unattended.
0: We were just asking do you think that'd be
1: fair? That is fair. Mm-hmm. But Cam, bearing in mind too, that you got to look at, I think what I was thinking, you know how in different religions, and I don't want to get this incorrect here, but you know, you often see like a shrine and there'll be offerings, they're trying like fruit and flowers and stuff. I think it was an offering to the golf gods to go, hey, you're obviously angry at me. I've obviously done something to displease you. Yeah. What if I fed you half a wrap and I left it in here, and would that please the gods? And then would they smile more fondly upon me to stop three putting?
0: How about this then? Cam next goes and plays.
1: Yep.
0: If he has a good round, the offering has worked and he doesn't get to fly to your house to put a sandwich in there. If he has a poor round, the offering hasn't worked, and then we can organise travel.
1: I like this, but I'm going to go one... I'm going to make you an offer one fairer.
0: Okay.
1: Don't tell me when the sandwich is there. I think that has to be the fairest.
4: Well, it's already an advantage to you, Hayne, because Cam didn't know what he was dealing with. Whereas as soon as you smell the smell, you can go, that's a sandwich.
3: Okay. Oh, something's here. Yeah.
0: Okay. So if I get in touch with, Zoe's not going to want a sandwich in the house. I'll work out how to do
1: this. This is my offering to you. Run it past Zoe, and if she's cool with it.
3: Sure.
1: Yeah. No worries, guys. Yeah. Come and leave a raw fish. Just come and leave a fish somewhere in the house if Zoe's cool with it. Now, let's see. Okay. Sorry, Cammer. Sorry. Thank you for the clubs. Something's a bit wrong with your driver.
0: They keep flooding in. And so we continue our commitment, Ham, to be a source of moves that are powerful, that give you a heightened advantage in social situations. Let's jump into them. I'll kick it off with Harry.
2: Can I actually, before we kick it off, I thought of one the other night.
0: Oh, have you tried it yet?
2: Well, no, because it would have meant not marriage problems, but certainly less of a warm reception than I would hope for at the end of a long day. Mm-hmm. Zoe and I were at a ball, like a charity night, mm-hmm. and there's a lot of seeing people who you might have met once a long time.
0: Yes.
2: You know, name stuff.
0: Who then go, we should catch up.
2: Yeah, and so you know the... But you know the move, like let's say I'm talking to you, Jack. Andy comes over and I know I've met Andy before, but I can't remember his name. So I'll go, oh, sorry, this is Jack. Have you met Jack?
0: Yes.
2: And I'll just hope in that gap that you two introduce.
0: And I go, oh, Andy. Yeah. And then you go, and you try and say Andy just as quick as
2: we know
0: you can.
2: And you go, yeah, Andy, sorry, I thought you met Jack. And you just... Usually we all sort of know what's going on. We just pretend that the introducer has forgotten that this is a two-name snow. You know, we go, have you met my wife? Have you met Zoe before? Like, oh, you know, I'm Carolyn. Oh, yeah, great. Yes. It's like, yes, well, I can't remember. Do we do two names here or what? You never pull it off, but it's always worth a try. Zoe did that to me. She's like, oh, and do you know my husband Hamish? And, you know, we did it and exchanged names. But I said to her later, I was like, what would you have done if I went, sorry, I think my wife's forgotten your name. I'm Hamish.
0: That would have worked. Otherwise, I don't think so. But honey, but what's his name?
2: I like, next time that happens, Andy, and you're like, have you met Hamish? I think Andy's forgotten your name. I'm Hamish. Good to meet you. And I then must remember that person's name because you will get me back on me.
4: Well, he's got a much better chance of getting you than the other way around.
0: Jump into Harry's. Hit us at hamishandy.com if you have any power moves. He says, I am in a job where I'm required to send PDF scans of completed checklists to our main office. I know the company doesn't have the full Adobe Acrobat suite with the rotation function. So when I scan the checklists, I ensure they're upside down. So when they receive them, they're going to have to turn their heads upside down or the device they're looking at upside down to read the checklist.
2: I mean, love it. I wasn't aware that rotate would be such an expensive feature for Adobe.
0: I didn't think...
2: What is that?
0: You'd assume that...
2: Your phone does it for free.
0: Most entry-level things would be rotating.
2: Good on him for knowing that that's a feature. All mine today, I've got a bit of a theme, but they all tickled my fancy. They're all kind of meeting-related, work meeting. Comes from Matt. Ahoy, boys. Quick corporate power move. When you need to float a new idea in a meeting, caveat it with, now I've spoken to many of you privately, and consensus is this is a good idea. Then twofold power leaves everyone feeling like they weren't important enough to be consulted and that going against the idea would be controversial. Really good.
0: Really good. I had one during the week where Jane, who's Darcy's wife...
2: Of course, provides us with the Darcy of the microscope fodder.
0: Yes. She was at a meeting and I asked her a direct question and then realised immediately she didn't know the answer. And she did this. She goes, well, you know what? I don't want to step on Tom's toes on this one. So, Tom, can you answer this? Good. And then Tom's looking at me going, I have no idea what she's talking about, but it was a sweet
2: power move.
0: Have
2: your toes, though, Tom. Not stepped on.
0: This one came from Ben. Power move. Simple one. For those who know someone or have a friend that rides a motorbike, when around others, call it a motor bicycle. Technically correct, but way less cool. Still riding that motor bicycle.
2: it makes it sound like the before e-bikes, you'd occasionally have one person in the neighbourhood put like a lawnmower engine on their bicycle. This comes from James. Power move in the workplace. When wrapping up a Zoom call, pick someone at random and ask them to, quote, give the final words.
0: Like it.
2: Bonus points if their participation in the discussion was low.
0: Pierre writes this. Ahoy. I think you'll cotton on where Pierre's going with this, but I think it's a great one. Simple power move here. When you're walking with another person up multiple flights of stairs or hiking a steep hill.
2: Okay.
0: Just before you start the climb, ask the target an open-ended question about their life or work. then continue to ask small questions while they do all the talking. While they have to answer, make sure you try and breathe as smooth as possible. Giving the impression they are unfit.
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2: It's been 2 weeks since Golden Day. Didn't really touch on it last week.
3: Didn't touch on it. Probably still in a bit of a buzz from last week, but now a chance to get our head around it.
2: Credit card has been safely secure again, as in out of your hands, but also the walls are back up.
3: Here's what I wanted to talk to you about the credit card. I mean, people would have followed along with Golden Day and knew that I had about $70,000 to spend on that credit card. And I should point out, I know 70,000, people hear 70 grand and go, that's such a huge amount of money. And it is. We are giving it away. I should point out, I think there was a few, like sometimes the Instagram comments, people are like, oh, this, you know, it must be nice. So like, yeah, it must be nice for you guys. This is $70,000 of prizes.
2: Yeah.
3: It's not.
2: 75, I think we end up going.
3: Did we say 75? Yeah. It's not federal money.
2: No.
3: It was going somewhere else and we seized it spend on elaborate prizes.
2: There's not a kindergarten that's not getting a playground update.
3: That's still on Chalmers, whether they are or they aren't.
2: Yeah, because of our 75 grand, no.
3: Here's the interesting thing. It all happened so quick, and this is the first thing I want to just flag in the spirit of honesty. It all happened so fast, and there's also some follow-up logistics with things. Like sometimes there was something we saw, there's one big item in particular.
2: Yep.
3: I was like, okay, mate, it didn't really have a credit card option. So yes, it has to be purchased and we're going through the process of purchasing that at the moment, but the figure you see on that account on your phone is not the total number.
2: What do you mean?
3: I suppose this is a two-part question to you. Number one, are you happy with how things went?
2: Well, yeah, things are arriving at Marshy's studio. You guys left the address for Marshy, so he's sitting there cutting
3: storage is an issue.
2: Cutting our packages of music with like boxes all around him. So we have to sort that out.
3: Well, do you remember when we did the world's tallest hat at Hoggs' warehouse?
2: Yes.
3: I couldn't help but notice there was so much space there.
2: Yep.
3: We're going to talk to Hoggs and go, can we use your warehouse? Can we use a corner?
2: Is there an item that big?
3: There are two items that I would say will come in a box. Actually, three that are about the size of a skip or a street sweeper.
2: Wow.
3: That's too big for Marshy's office.
2: Would you
3: just
2: want
3: to follow off?
2: That seems like a hassle, like when you want the golf cart.
3: You'll want them. Just to follow up on my first question, so you're happy with it? That's great.
2: Very happy.
3: In the frenzy, you'll know that tight accounting and the word frenzy don't go hand in hand.
4: Oh, you've overspent. Okay.
3: It's possible we crept into the 80s. My second question for you is, how's that sponsor going? Because I would love, I don't think it would be too hard to hide $6,000 or $7,000 we may have squeaked over.
2: Yes.
3: I don't think it'd be too hard to hide that in a sponsorship check.
2: Yeah, we'll just put it in beverages or
3: sundries.
2: Taxis and beverages.
3: Sundries.
2: So, yeah, okay, sponsors hasn't come forward yet. Yep. So, like, as we said, we'll talk about this now, but we probably will then, it'll lie dormant until a sponsor comes and says, well do it.
3: That was my other question. Do you feel okay with us actually, I'm requesting a pause. I know you're still hunting for a sponsor and this will help you, but the most premium item, the thing I'm most excited about, it is coming from a faraway
2: land
3: kingdom.
4: Mm. Is this the thing the size of a car or something else?
3: This is about the size of a skip.
2: Okay. Right.
3: And you want it.
2: It's bigger than a car.
3: Is it?
2: A skip's bigger than a car, isn't it?
3: Imagine a car came in a box with polystyrene wrapping and stuff on it.
2: Right.
3: That box would be very big. That'd be a shipping container. Smaller than a shipping container.
2: Okay.
3: About the size of a skip. This prize is the jewel in the crown of...
2: Really? It'll be the master prize at the end of the game?
3: Yeah.
2: Well, this is where I would like us to narrow in on, because sponsors are asking, what are we sponsoring? And I'm like, we're not quite sure yet. So it's hard for them just to sign off on something. Well, but there will be a game show.
3: It's a game show where all the prizes will be given away to listeners. Mm. The audience will just be full of listeners. It'll be the hottest ticket in town.
2: Yes.
3: Because I think it's going to be, let's say there's 100 people in the audience.
2: Yeah, I think we should go for more, but yeah.
3: You're going to be let's say there's 200 people in the audience. I reckon it'll be a 1 in 5 shot to get something.
2: Yeah, that again doesn't tell the sponsor what the show is.
3: Again,
2: you just said it's the biggest ticket in town was something you mentioned. Yep. We need to give a bit more substance. So can I run a few things by you? First up.
3: I'm just saying let me finish. The big item, size of a skip, 4 months away.
2: Wow. Okay.
3: Some customization has to happen, then it goes to a factory, then it gets here. Very worth it.
2: Okay. Well, that gives us a timeline. So we're looking more like October, November.
3: just bump it a bit,
2: yeah.
3: Because I think, like, and I could show a picture of this thing.
2: Yep.
4: But I think it's on the same. On Price is Right, they always have the thing there.
3: Don't go, yep. It's a jet ski. Yeah. And then the thing turns around and it's a picture of a jet ski. And yep. We've got Barry here from the Kawasaki factory. Barry, tell us about jet ski. Oh, mate, we're putting it through. You're going to love it.
2: Yep.
3: Big seat. Good engine.
2: Yeah. It's the same. It's the same way as a lot of your family members give you a Christmas present with something just printed out on A4 piece of paper.
3: Oh, like, 10 nights of babysitting.
2: Yeah. Yeah. Okay, first one, name. We start out with Bitcoin Blitz, and then we thought we were going urging back into the Price is Correct.
3: I think Price is Correct makes the most sense.
2: So the show will be kind of in that feel, but not exactly like that, so we avoid any copyright issues.
3: We don't want to get sued, but I do think we want to play a series of, with all due respect to Larry, Emder and the gang, kind of shitty games to win the prizes.
2: Yep.
3: Is it going to be about price guessing? Well, like, I mean, the whole thing about Price is Right was guessing the price of the kettle correctly.
2: Yes.
3: I didn't actually. I'm just more thinking like the yodeling game and the putting and all yeah. the.
4: But they were all just different versions of Guess the Price.
3: Yeah, yeah they were, weren't they?
4: I mean, like even the yodeling show. Was Guess the Price.
2: And then basically the yodeler who went up the mountain represented how close you were to the price
3: or you fell over the edge.
2: Yes, yes.
3: So I didn't record. I think Carly did. I'm just saying I didn't really write down the prices of anything. That's how he ended up squeaking a bit over the budget.
4: Yeah, Carly says she's got him.
2: And okay, I've got the bank statement.
3: That just only occurred to me after the fact. Do we need to know the prices of these things?
2: Well, here's the thing. Vaughan, for instance, has written in.
3: Yep.
2: He said, touching base with regards to the prize distribution system, that is your area.
3: What do you mean?
2: The showcase and how we present the prizes.
3: Yeah, but I'm not sending them out.
2: No. As in, like, on the day during the game.
3: Screams of logistics. I'm not doing that.
2: He said, I know you guys are debating whether it's a Wheel of Fortune style.
3: Yep. Oh, a showcase where you...
2: Where yeah, there's a right. showcase yeah. and then the contestants pick what they want.
4: Oh, yeah. Good question.
2: Or is it more Price is Right style where the prize is nominated for you?
3: I think it's a mixture of both because let's just say, for example, this isn't in there, but, you know, something comes up, but it's like those boots that squirt out water that you can fly around in.
2: Yes.
3: Right, whatever they're called. And yeah, you see him down at
2: on lakes and stuff.
4: Yeah, jet boots or something.
3: Jet boots or something. Again, that's not one of the prizes, but it wouldn't shock you to find out something like that was.
2: Yeah.
3: So let's just say that comes up. If you're there but you would prefer something else awesome, you don't want to be forced to win the hover boots. Wouldn't you rather the chance to win the thing you want the most?
2: So you think it's more showcase and people go through and pick.
3: Well,
2: less exciting though, because every round they go, what are we playing for? And then you wanted a rotating like system where you can come around and go.
3: Yeah, that's right. So it's hover boots.
2: It's hover, which I think is exciting. We'll come back to that. But these are the things we have to think about. This is from Ben Benson. His name is from Sweden, double S.
3: Okay, I was going to say fake name, but possible from Sweden.
2: He said, you've had so many great games over previous years of radio and podcast. Will any of those feature in the People's Game Show? For instance, Am I Naked?
3: Oh, yeah.
2: The Duping Game.
3: Also good.
2: Friends Galore. We had that game where we brought someone in and with listeners and said, is it their dad or is it a stranger? Stranger or dad? Would we play any of those games that are signature games to our show for the chance for people to win?
3: Can you imagine someone playing Random John for hover boots?
4: Yeah. and Stranger or Dad in studio makes a lot of sense.
2: Much better than the radio
4: version. Yeah, the radio version
2: was all really visual. We had to spend half that segment describing what the dad looked like.
3: It was one of the more visual things you can do that really relies on every now and again when we remember it's in audio format to say things like, trust us.
2: Yes.
3: Look really similar.
2: So say, Am I Naked?
3: Yeah.
2: Will we have some behind a sheet?
3: Even just seeing their neck.
2: Yeah.
3: Like someone behind the board and their chin's over and you have to go, are they naked? And because this is like not, we're not filming this for TV.
2: No.
3: YouTube at best.
2: Yeah.
3: Drop the board. Let's see this nudist.
2: There you go. So that's a possibility.
3: Yeah.
2: Great. I like the idea of that as we build this show.
3: And then everyone's a winner.
2: Yeah. Finally, Jack, how are you going with the jingle?
4: Well, I couldn't. So the instructions were...
3: What a surprise. The first line is, this is why it hasn't
4: happened. Well, you can't... A show only just got named 5 minutes ago. What was I going to do?
3: Two versions.
4: No. That's unrealistic.
3: That's far too high.
2: So we had this one sent in. Bear in mind, you are tendering this. This one has already been sent in for Bitcoin Blitz. But to give you an idea of what you're up against,
4: okay,
2: this came in from a couple that are in the music industry.

0: Bitcoin Blitz.
1: Jeez, that's good, Jack.
2: It's, I mean, it is
1: probably
2: good.
1: Probably AI, but still very good.
2: No, they guaranteed it wasn't AI and then listed their credentials as musical performers
1: take
2: and recorders.
1: Back. Yeah, take it back.
2: Which they could have put in. Yeah.
1: That could have also been the prompt to go, give me a guaranteed that convinces humans.
2: I did believe them. I did believe them. We don't want AI ones. We want people legitimately submitting to tender.
3: But see, that's exactly what I was talking about. Now they've done all that work and you've gone and changed the name of the show from Bitcoin Blitz to The Price is Correct. So what a waste of their time.
1: But that's showbiz, mate.
2: They'll be out of update.
1: So break fast, move things and break fast. Things break everything, move fast, whatever the slogan is.
2: Okay, so you will tender yours though eventually?
3: Yes. Yep. Next month.
2: Okay.
1: That was a great insight into your head. Next week. Internally, he just went, what are you doing? What are you doing? Don't ruin the week. We're enjoying unemployment. Give us a month.
2: Okay, 1 month's time from now. Everyone else get your submissions in as well.
1: And will you,
2: the tendering system.
1: The good thing about this game show is it's full of prizes you want to win.
2: Mm.
1: Let's not forget that most game shows, it's like crockery, a kettle, a daffodil iron.
3: Encyclopedias. Yeah.
1: Until maybe you get a shot at a car.
2: Yeah.
1: That was the whole game show world. Mm. This is, I promise you, wall to wall. And I asked my wife before I did it too. I was like, honey, unlimited. Like, I'm about to go crazy with this credit card. What would women want?
2: Yeah.
1: And she gave me a list of the stuff that she would buy, you know, if she was just, like, recklessly spending.
2: Beck was so jealous of you.
1: Yeah.
2: She said it would have been the best day. All right. Well, there are things to think about. Well, we've got months now.
1: Jack,
2: the
1: you
2: next
1: have
2: time,
1: a month.
2: You've got a month. Next time we'll speak about this is a month. But we'll do some work in the background to try and get the formation of the show.
1: Mm.
2: And we'll try and get a sponsor.
1: We will.
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9: Your four-day forecast for Western Victoria. A gale wind warning for the west coast. It will be partly cloudy with a high chance of morning showers. Winds west to northwesterly 15 to 25 k's, then tending west to southwesterly 25 to 35 k in the middle of the day, then light in the evening. Wednesday, cloudy with a slight chance of a shower on 14. Thursday, cloudy on 15. And Friday, cloudy in 13. Tops for your Tuesday are 14 for Hamilton and 15 for Castleton, Portland and the coast.
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9: Currently 9 degrees.
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11: Ahoy to my pediculus humanus capitus.
12: Oh, you did all three at once.
11: No, that's just one.
13: How dare you reference my humanus? It's actually pronounced huge.
11: No, ahoy to my pediculus humanus humanus. That's Jack.
12: Double the humanus. Great.
11: Yeah. And
13: insane
11: I
13: in the humanus.
11: Am the thyrus pubis.
13: Well, I mean, I think we're all hanging around the huge anus.
11: Are we in the pelvis?
13: You say we're like tendons or bones or something around the pelvis?
11: I would say having, Jack probably hasn't encountered this yet, but you having young kids would have encountered at some point.
12: A vasectomy.
11: No.
12: Like where the tubes.
11: No, the kids have it. The kids have it. The kids have it.
13: Don't give kids for second.
11: Ridiculous humane.
13: Unless they've been very naughty. You threaten it, but you never follow through.
11: You never follow through. Ridiculous humanus capitis.
13: Kids have it.
11: Capitis.
13: Yeah.
11: Yeah, like, right. And you're miming putting a cap on.
13: Yeah. So it's something on your head. Yeah. Mm. Is it the soft, the fontanelle is the soft part of the skull? Is it something...
11: It's something that if you find out you've got it in the classroom.
14: Oh, lice.
11: We're different types of lice, and I bet it's because Liza had head lice herself last week.
14: she's meant to declare those things.
13: God damn it, she's borrowing from her real life. This is inspired
11: it's like
13: by
11: Slumdog Millionaire. Yes.
13: Oh, God, yeah, we've had lice many
11: you
13: times.
11: You are capitis being head lice, humanus, that's body lice.
14: And body lice.
11: And I'm thyrus pubis. Which are
13: pubis lice.
11: The other lice.
13: up late lice.
11: Yes.
13: Pubis lice.
11: Yes, they were the three main types of lice that you can encounter.
13: Could a head lice ever go for a bold run and go down to the pubis, do a bit of a Leroy Jenkins? For a huge run. Where are you going? I'm going down the face.
11: See Edmund Hillary.
13: You're mad. Yeah, a reverse Hillary. A descent. A famous descent. I'm heading. I hear there's a promised land of tighter, curlier hair than this.
11: No, I think
13: you'll never be back. I don't want to be back.
11: I think they're different species.
13: Yeah, so you'd never. It wouldn't know what to do down there.
11: No, I don't think it would survive. Kind of like if a tiger said, "I want to go to the bottom of the ocean."
13: Yeah,
11: yeah.
13: It has to adapt. You can't do it in one generation.
11: Yeah,
13: wild. Yeah. Good news though. As a PSA, Jake, have you had lice yet? As Gordy,
11: we haven't hit lice. No.
13: Usually, longer hair is tougher.
11: Well, Gordy must be trying to stop himself from getting lice. Just this morning, I left my clippers out, and he shaved a bald spot in his head.
13: Smart.
11: 10 minutes before I left the podcast.
13: No, that's a cool look.
11: Yeah,
13: but. It's not as bad as it used to be, because now it used to be like a 7-day arduous thing, but now there are foams and stuff that'll knock it out in one.
11: Yeah. Mm. You just I think it's like a 15 minutes in your hair
14: and when we were kids was the tight comb. With very little space.
11: You still do the comb?
13: I think you still use the tight comb.
11: I had experienced this, not my hair, but hair close to me.
13: Oh, your pubis.
11: In the family. I don't want to do what you did, Jack, and just out lice people. But yes, you do the treatment and then you comb it out and you see them all the tight comb. You see all the lice.
13: Eggs.
11: Yeah.
13: Was this a pubis combing you had to know on your dad?
11: Nah, capitis. Pure capitis. Yes.
13: Would love
11: There wasn't.
13: Love to go to the chemist and go, need the lice comb and I'll need the... Okay, here it is. I need the pubis one. It's the same comb.
11: I shouldn't have said. We order also to Kate, who went to hamishnandy.com. She's an Aussie living in Canada, to upload what she's been up to.
15: Ahoy, SP birthday boy and number 6, little boy weasel. Kate here from Vancouver, Canada. I'm also getting married this year, Andy. Congratulations. Wanted to let you guys know that there will be a nod to the podcast at our wedding. A little bit of an accident. We're having welcome drinks on the Friday night. And when we made our website, it was the same time as you guys created the world's tallest hat. Congratulations. As a joke, my fiance put dress code, wear your tallest hat. And then we forgot about it. And now a month out from our wedding, we're getting photos and questions. Is this hat tall enough? Is this what you mean by wear your tallest hat? Over 60% of our guests are Canadian and they don't really know what's going on, but they're leaning in. So we're going to have a tall hat party in the podcast honor with no one really knowing what it means. I love that they've lent in, so we'll keep you guys updated with some photos.
13: Please.
15: Anyway, love the podcast. Thanks for being my dose of home over the last 8 years while I lived here. Keep up the good work.
11: Kate, tremendous. And another good idea for a wedding that I'm sure Beck will poo-poo.
13: I know. Which is so traditional.
11: Which brings us to the matter at hand, Ham. We've got to jump into this because earlier today we got together with all the groomsmen. So it was yourself, Horgs, Cam, my brother, to basically do a rehearsal of what we are hoping will be a feature at the wedding.
13: The very special moment of the passing of the rings, the chipping of the rings, which is a really special moment for weddings that are brave enough to do this ceremony.
11: You were hoping to get a little box made up so rings can go in, which is exactly the same as a ball. Yep. Hawks would be doing the chipping.
13: A small golf ball.
11: Yep. Cam, my brother, best man, would do the catching, and then we'd present the rings in this recreation,
13: yep,
11: which we'll send to Beck.
13: Yep.
11: And then we'll get her live after you've heard what it went down.
13: Yep.
11: You played the celebrant just so you could kind of direct traffic and you'll pass that script on to... Yes.
13: The idea being that your celebrant for the day can just look at this video or listen to this audio and go, great, word for word, please just do this. We made a decision, obviously, to go... Obviously, you know, if we show the version where Beck's getting kneecapped and her dad's getting one in between the eyes, like that's... It's going to be hard to get across the line. That's not going to happen.
11: No, we've worked it out.
13: There's just no need for her to see that. So we made the call to go, let's send Beck now, which I believe she's got a couple of minutes ago, a best case scenario edit.
11: Yep.
13: Of the video.
11: And we cut it like a wedding video. So it does look beautiful. There's some beautiful slow-mo overlay with the celibates, which is with celebrants' words echoing over the top.
13: Not the celibate. We don't know, actually. You might have a celibate celebrant. We don't know. I go this morning, Windsor goes, you know, what are you doing today? And I was like, oh, we're actually going to do the chipping ceremony rehearsal.
11: Yeah.
13: Zoe goes, oh my God, she's not going to want this. And I was like, you don't even know. How dare you?
11: Yeah.
13: You haven't, it hasn't even happened yet. Yeah. You haven't seen the video. Please don't write it off before you see the video.
11: Yeah.
13: And I think, let's just hope that Beck's open-minded when she sees this and feels the power and the very respectful power of that ceremony.
11: Well, I've just got the double blue tick that she's seen it on the WhatsApp we've sent her. She joins us now. Hey, Becca.
16: I am so confused.
11: By what?
13: And gusto to you.
11: Yeah.
13: Good
16: hello,
13: to have
16: sorry,
13: you.
16: Hello.
11: Hello. Hello. Hello.
13: Hi, Beck. Good to have you on. Have you watched the video?
16: I have. And I guess I'm confused because Jack's not in it.
11: Yeah, no, well, he's not, he wasn't required.
13: Yeah, he was the medical runner in case something went wrong and he could run out and administer very quick, discreet first aid.
11: Yes. Well, what else was confusing?
14: But I love that you cared that I was not part of the ceremony, Beck. That makes me feel
16: good
14: about myself.
16: Well, I thought that that was what you were wanting. You were wanting Jack to be the ring bearer.
13: Oh, yeah. That was one of the other ideas where Jack was going to be the flower boy, but we thought that was silly. And now this was the ceremony of Hogs. So remember, the rings are in the golf ball and Hogs chips them to Cam.
16: Yeah. Yes.
13: So don't worry about Jack. What did you think of the chipping of the rings ceremony? Why don't we start with the pros?
16: I did notice that you put in Harry Styles, which you may have thought might have got it across the line.
13: He won't be there on the day. No, that was just standing because I was playing the celebrant in this version, but on the day, Harry Styles won't be there and I'll be where he was standing.
16: I mean, yeah. All right. Okay. Yeah, I don't think there were no pros.
11: Okay. But were there no cons? So like,
16: were there somehow there were plenty even of cons.
13: Less cons? Okay. No, that's not true.
11: Why? But... Why? Why?
16: Just it's not like Hawks is not chipping our wedding rings down the aisle.
13: Do you want me to chip them?
16: No.
11: Okay, so
16: no one is
13: now I'm confused.
11: Yes.
13: How the hell are the rings going to get
11: chipped if Hawks or Haim doesn't do it?
13: Andy can't chip them. He's got to be up there with you.
11: And I wouldn't trust Cam.
13: And we don't even know if this celebrant can chip.
16: It's just not happening. I don't like. Yeah, it's not happening. Also, like, where did you shoot that?
11: You said
13: that
11: the
13: basketball court.
16: Yes, you really didn't make a very good case.
13: You're looking at the wrong stuff. You're looking at Harry Styles in the basketball court.
11: Yeah.
13: Of course, those things are not going to be there on the day. Beck, I suppose what you're saying, even though this doesn't make a lot of sense to my ears, is are you saying you didn't like the feel of it?
16: Like, Andy keeps on telling me I need to stop using this word, but hated the feel of it.
11: Okay. How much was it the basketball court that was contributing to the hate? Because remember, we're not going to be on a basketball court.
16: It was the chipping of the rings.
11: Damn it.
16: That was my number one. Also, really offended that you guys put a wig and a veil on a St Kilda footballer.
13: Again.
16: Who was that?
11: Nick Riewoldt.
13: Nick Riewoldt. Again, you just
11: can you look at the things, but he's not going to Nick Riewoldt's not going to be there. You are going to be there,
13: and you're going to look way better than him.
16: Not if you're chipping. Not if you're chipping rings down the aisle.
13: Oh, okay. An ultimatum, Andy. So you're saying we can keep the chipping of the rings, but not with the current bride.
11: Beck, I would prefer to have you as a bride.
13: Oh, what a...
16: Can't take Nick Riewoldt.
11: No. I don't
16: you want can take Nick Riewoldt.
11: I'm hearing you loud and clear. We put a lot of effort into that, so...
16: I can tell.
11: That's all right. Ah.
13: So what is going to happen? Just Cam has them in a pocket.
11: Yeah, how does Cam get them?
16: What, I don't know. What normally happens in weddings?
13: Chipping. Okay, what about this, Beck? Just for our own amusement, before the ceremony, because we'll all probably be in a hotel or something somewhere, can we chip them in the hotel room to each other? And then Cam puts them in his pocket.
16: Go for
13: pocket.
16: It. Go
13: and can
16: for
13: they
16: it.
13: Still come out of the ball-shaped box on the night?
16: No. No. They'll come out of a regular ring box.
13: Okay.
16: Private chipping. I don't want to see any of it, and I don't want any guests seeing any of it.
11: Okay, that was the other question I had. All right.
16: Yeah. I know how your brain works. That's right.
11: Thanks, darling. Thanks. Appreciate it.
13: Oh, by the way, Beck, get Andy to show you the full version.
11: Yeah.
13: Now that you've made your call, there was one version where Hogs chipped the ball into your knees.
11: Yeah.
13: And then the next one bounced off the backboard and hit your dad in the head.
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1: FM. Gentlemen, I want to update you on an investigation, by which I mean inform you I'm launching it.
2: So you've done no work yet.
1: Andy, I don't like your tone. May I start by saying that?
2: Yes.
1: But you're correct.
2: Yes.
1: I have done precursory work, but then I thought I'm going to bring this to you guys because
2: it's a joint,
1: three-way investigation.
2: Right.
1: It refers to something that I remember from primary school. We all went to primary school in Victoria. Mm-hmm. So, and it's only since living in Sydney for the last couple of years, and I raised this a couple of days ago, but it occurs to me that like I haven't found anyone in New South Wales that had this experience, mm-hmm. right? And there are New South Wales, Victoria differences. Like we would have played Tiggy growing up. Mm. That's just like...
3: I don't play Tiggy, I think.
1: Tip.

0: at primary school.
1: Yes.
2: Uh-huh.
0: What's your my recollection of badgins? Because the other day I was talking to someone that's like into paddle, which is big now, and there's pickleball, and
2: it's just very small version of paddle is bat tennis.
0: Well, pickleball is huge. Like it's sweeping America, it's sweeping the world. It's a fun sport. But I go, hang on, I think we played this at primary school.
2: Yep.
0: And why did it die out? We had bat tennis, which was with a tennis ball, which is not the same as pickleball, but with a tennis ball and the bat that you would use for totem tennis, which is the tennis ball on a stick that swings around.
2: Ours were even less advanced than that, our bats.
1: Ours were just wooden planks.
0: No, see, we used these bats at school, and they had them at school, like, so it looked like a small plastic tennis racket with strings.
2: Yeah, I know
0: that. Plastic strings.
2: I know that one.
0: Yeah, it was like a mold.
2: Power out of that.
0: You get some power out of it.
2: Ours was a plastic, like, there was no crosses in it, so there was no bend in it. Literally a paddle. It was rectangular, kind of thing that you would put a pizza on.
0: Yeah.
2: And to take out to serve to people.
0: Yeah.
1: Yeah. Ours was like that, except it would. Ours was like a chopping board.
0: Okay.
2: Yeah.
0: All right.
1: Thin chopping board.
0: That sounds like a bit of a must be nice at my primary school. Yes. But I mean, it was a public school. The courts were on a slope, like all courts at public schools. I kind of think sometimes that's the public private school divide. Yeah. So certainly flat ground. Primary school. It's like flat ground because it obviously costs so much to level a court. Our basketball court was on a huge hill at primary school. And I can't remember if the goals went in perpendicular to the ground, so the goals were also leaning back, or if they went sort of straight up and down.
2: No, mine was straight up and down. But
0: as the crow flies. So at one end, it was way higher to the ring, and at the other end, going downhill on the court, it was like lower to the ring.
2: We had the same with the footy field.
0: Yep.
2: And it's natural to have some kind of
0: contour.
2: But this was so drastic that you would say at the end of the half, great, we're going downhill next.
0: We don't have to do uphill sprints into the goal.
2: Which was definitely an advantage because any ball that spilled would just immediately end up going towards your goal.
0: Well, same with basketball at our primary school. Like if a ball was loose, the chase was on. It would obviously roll. By the time it got to the other goal, it was going at like 50 k's an hour. There was still like heaps of playground left that sometimes someone would be gone for minutes, like chasing the ball in the basketball court. So I remember the bat tennis courts, they were next to the basketball courts. There was a bit of an up and downhill, but they look like mini tennis courts. We had them painted on the asphalt.
2: They're slightly smaller, though, than a paddle tennis court.
0: Oh, yeah, much smaller. Yep. So I would say even probably smaller than what pickleball courts are now. Yes. So, but the interior was four square, and then it just kind of had another two rectangles on the end, like down to the surface line.
2: Yeah, like a tennis court.
0: And we would play over a plank of wood, which looked specially made. The planks of wood were kept in the gym, and when it was bat tennis time of the year, we would bring the planks out, and they would have special holders.
2: Yes.
0: And so the net was like knee high.
2: Yep.
0: And it essentially was pickleball.
2: Yes.
0: And I'm like, pickleball is now a global phenomenon. Mm. Like there are leagues and stuff in America and everyone's going nuts for it. And I was just like, we had this. I feel like in the 80s, certainly Melbourne-based, it seems, primary schools had the chance.
1: Yes. So they didn't have it across the country, bat tennis.
0: And then no one knows what I'm talking about in New South Wales.
1: Wow.
0: I'm talking about
1: bat tennis. I thought it was universal for Australian
0: kids. Sort of making the point, we were talking about pickleball and paddle and stuff, and I'm like, isn't it crazy that bat tennis kind of was this in the 80s and no one in Australia thought to monetize it.
2: Yeah.
0: And I was like, what are you talking about? And every time I try and explain bat tennis, they think I mean totem tennis. I'm like, no.
2: No.
1: Not a singular pole.
0: It was a real
1: sport.
0: We had bat tennis tournaments at my primary school. It was a huge thing. Peter Tran, if I'm remembering correctly, apologies if I've got this wrong. I think he was a two-time champ.
2: Well, if you were good in class, you would get to pick your piece of sporting equipment first.
0: Yep.
2: Bat tennis. The bats and the access to the court were often picked first for recess or lunchtime. Yep.
0: And we had on those rackets if you had your own, it was a pretty big deal.
2: Wow. No, we wouldn't even dream of that.
0: That's how seriously our school took bat tennis.
2: Yeah.
0: People would get them for Christmas and birthdays.
2: So what's the investigation?
0: I guess I just felt like I was going crazy because people were like, I don't know this sport.
2: Mm.
0: Did anywhere else in the country, even when you Google it now, like the internet doesn't seem to know what you mean by bat tennis.
1: True, I've never like been walking through a Rebel Sport and seen the bat tennis section.
0: It died out as a sport. Died out as a sport sometime after 1992.
2: Yes.
0: It just died.
2: Yeah.
0: So

0: I guess my question is to the listeners. Did you play bat? Does this sport make sense to you?
1: Mm-hmm.
0: Did Australia essentially miss a giant chance to monetize this sport? Could have been our biggest export.
1: Yep.
0: And we just let it slip and now pickleball's huge. Did it exist anywhere outside of Melbourne or is it a weird Melbourne-only sport?
1: Mm-hmm.
0: I mean, I'd love to get Mr. Bryant on. He was...
2: He was very passionate about bat tennis.
0: Because I'm like,
2: well, that's part of your investigation.
0: In my head, literally, I'm like, we'd be about the same age now. But he would have also aged. Mm.
2: Get your emails in. I'm interested.
0: A little bit of a parenting update. Jack, this could be a little bit of an echo into your future.
1: Mm-hmm.
0: You know, we've mentioned before, we've both got little boys. Mine's a little older than yours. So sometimes maybe something pops up. You're like, oh, this could come up in Gordy's life.
2: Yeah. I mean, Sonny's not feeling little anymore.
1: No.
2: You send me videos of him jamming on his drums and stuff. I'm like,
0: he's a little man.
2: Yeah, little man.
0: He's doing great. And in that vein, you know, it's fast, it goes quick.
1: Mm-hmm.
0: And he turned 12. And a little bit after his birthday, kind of called a family meeting and went, listen, I'm 12 years old now. You know, swearing in our household, you know, obviously the kids aren't allowed to swear. They love the concept of swearing.
1: Mm. Yeah. Wait, so you're allowed to swear, but they're not?
0: We tried not to for a while, but that slipped. And I think a lot of families run this was like, guys, you can't swear to the kids. Mum and dad do, but... Just sort of.
1: But you've got the experience because you did so long on radio where you have to train yourself not to be able to swear.
0: Yeah, and we don't swear on this podcast very much. Like, so you can do it, but it's not like, after the first few times where they catch you like swearing under your breath or something and they're like, you just get a bit over that. You go, you know what? I can. Stop policing me.
1: Yes.
0: It's annoying. I can do it. Mum can do it. We're grown-ups. We kind of know how to do it appropriately.
2: Yeah, we know how to use it.
0: You explain to them the reason people don't swear is because depending on who hears it, that could be upsetting to them. It's not that you guys don't know the word. And early days we went music and like, you know, no worries.
1: Take out music or they're allowed to
0: listen? No, they've been, you just have a lot of...
2: If it comes up in a music... Oh, yeah.
0: A lot of songs with swear words in them.
2: Same lovely.
0: And... especially as you get into the comedy song era, like a lot of we listen to a lot of Auntie Donna, and you just got to just
2: I played tribute from Tenacious D.
0: They love Tenacious D. There's a couple you got to ride. You know what's coming up.
2: Yeah, and there's a few mother effins in there.
0: Yeah, that's fine. Mother effins fine, but when it's like you know, a couple of for people that are Tenacious D fans, a couple of the deep cuts.
2: Yes,
0: like you know, you don't always. Yeah. Skip. That's fine. We'll come back to that song when you're older. So you learn how to ride the volume a little bit on that, but then day to day, they're hearing it. But they will never say it.
1: Mm.
0: They'll say sometimes for effect, if somebody wants to like repeat a funny song, you'd be like, can I have an F?
1: That's so polite.
0: And they'll be like, all right, it's for effect. Sure. Then it's like an actor. You're like, okay, we have a rule here. There's a water slide park we like to go to, sort of like a few hours out of Sydney. And there's a ride there that's a tunnel, a dark tunnel. And I just, for the fun of it, go, in the tunnel, we can swear.
1: That kind of makes sense. I don't know why, but that makes sense.
0: It makes me laugh so much to hear Rudy. She can't get him out fast enough. and knowing that you can combo them together.
2: Yeah. You'd hear some all odd combos, I'd imagine, because she tries to go through what she can remember.
0: Once you go, you can have whatever you want.
2: Yeah,
0: it's just
2: like they run out in 10 seconds.
0: Being
2: at Sizzler and you're just like, God, I'm sure I'll put a sausage in the chocolate mousse because
0: I've got access to everything. I don't want to go home. So Sonny comes to the family and goes, I think I'm old enough now at 12. I think I can have the S word.
1: Ooh.
0: I can use it responsibly.
1: And
0: I went, you know what? I said, well, because you're mature enough to bring that up, you've obviously thought about it. I agree. Yeah. Like, let's welcome.
1: Yeah.
0: Welcome. And he was like, all right, this is the shit.
1: Oh.
0: And I was like, yeah.
1: Yeah.
0: Well, that's me. We're at the dinner table. I can, until I trust you and you know, you got a great sense of what, you know, you can read the room. You know how to use these? Like, yes, he is having a ball.
1: Right.
0: So he's having a ball.
2: Would you say he's overusing it?
0: No, but he's certainly enjoying finding times to use it.
1: Okay.
0: And then, so Rudy's there, Rue's eight.
1: Yeah.
0: And she's put her hand and gone, well, can I have it? I was like, no, you're right. I mean, when you get to 12,
1: yes,
0: you've seen Sonny, it's like a pen license. Yep. He's got his shit license. So he can say shit. And she goes, well, so what? I get nothing.
2: Yeah.
0: I said, well, yeah, that's, you got to wait. You told, she goes, give me the P word.
2: What's P?
0: Piss. So I'm like, you know what? It's not
1: it's even. Harmless.
0: It's
1: harmless.
0: Like, it's just soft. It's a very yeah, soft. So exactly. I'm like,
2: I didn't even know what you were talking about.
0: I was like, all right, you can have piss. And she's like, piss, piss, piss. There you go. If it's same rules as Sunny, you have to use it
2: appropriately.
0: It's got to, we got to see that you can handle it appropriately. It's okay. So Sunny goes at the table and he'll say something like, you know, oh, look, no offense, but this thing that, you know, was an absolute piece of shit.
2: Yeah.
0: Right? And then Bruce sitting there and she'd be like, that sounds like it would have pissed me off. You can't. So how do I use a piss to agree with this shit? And we've since coined the phrase that it was a pissing good time. Just gotta get him away.
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11: Hame, on the way back from hockey, Monday night's 10 o'clock. I heard the lady is staying back.
12: Yes.
11: She's back on. She was
12: my favourite. I never know if this is... I'm always so conflicted because, you know, we are just taking another radio show and then like going, but you, as you pointed out last time, we're not just doing that. No. We're making a game out of it. So some effort has been displayed. Yeah, but we haven't just printed something off the internet and put it on and handed it in as our project.
11: No.
12: We've cut it up. Yep. We've done headings.
11: Yes.
12: We've put it on a poster. We've drawn our own pictures.
11: Yes.
12: We've done thought bubbles and like breakout boxes.
11: Exactly.
12: We have done some work here. But I feel a guilty pleasure because I love this game.
11: This is a game where...
12: I love this game.
11: A lady on the radio normally helps people with remedies to remove stains.
12: Yep.
11: I chop it up and I'll give you the remedy. You guys have to guess the stain and the item.
12: I'm bad at this game too. Like, that's the other thing. I've got to kind of lock in this week because I've been pantsed, I think, every time we've... I don't think I've got one right.
11: To prove that I am putting a touch more work in, I've made an opener.

0: First one today. Let's just jump straight into it. You guys will hear the remedy from Shannon, the lady of stone.
1: Really simple. I stick it in the bath and you fill the bath with blood heat water. So test the water on your wrist like you do a baby's bottle. So you run the water across your wrist. If you can't tell what temperature is, it's the right temperature.
2: 36.
1: And then you add a small amount of really cheap shampoo. One of the non-branded varieties because it doesn't contain so many fruit oils. And then you go for a stomp on it in the bath, stomp up and down on it, and then all you need to do is rinse it in exactly the same temperature water.
3: I've never had blood heat before.
2: I know.
4: I thought you were saying wash it in blood.
2: I know, same. I was like,
4: we've gone straight to the top shelf here. Okay, the stain I have is from a werewolf, okay? Well, you must wash it in blood.
0: So don't declare anything yet, guys. Okay. We're looking for the item.
4: Essentially 36, 37 degree water, baby shampoo, stomp on
2: it. And then an item big enough that it needs the bath and not the sink.
0: That's right. Here is the second part of it.
5: One question, how long do you stomp on it for, like?
1: Well, you can tell because all the muck keeps coming out of it.
5: Oh, I see.
1: You can see it. It's quite visible and really satisfying.
2: Satisfying muck removal. Like a dog bed?
0: Okay, Jack's going with dog bed.
4: Got a feeling when she's saying it's satisfying, that makes me think of when I clean the vacuum cleaner filter.
0: Ooh.
4: And you see all the stuff come out, and I get quite satisfied seeing that.
2: But you wouldn't stomp on that.
4: No, I'm just saying, maybe it's some kind of filter, something that you need to, it's like hidden inside it. I don't know if it is. Duna feels crazy, but I got nothing else. I'll go for Duna.
0: Going for Duna. Let's have a listen.
5: I've got a queen size. Wool underlay on the bed.
4: Your beauty.
5: And I'm going to wash it while the weather looks like it'll be good the next few days.
2: Well done, Haim.
4: Thank you. Well done. If I was you, Jack, you could be protesting going, you guessed dog bed, and he's washing a human bed.
2: Mm. Yeah. Well, yeah, and he hasn't even really said.
0: I think Duna.
4: But I would overrule that by going, Hamish was closer with Duna and we're going to give it to Haim.
0: Closer to wool and underlay. Mm-hmm. Dog bed, when you registered dog bed, then I was like, oh, this is going to be a tough bed. Then Haim was talking about crunching filters under his feet, but I'm glad you took a U-turn. All right, next one. Here's the clue.
1: What you need to do is wipe the interior down with black tea. So you make a cup of tea and you just sponge down the inside of it and then put an open packet of a whole packet of tea and shut the door and do not open the door for a week.
5: Right.
4: I think it's if you've got a troll living in your backyard and you find a troll's cave.
0: Haim, you have to serve first this time.
4: I'm going to give it away here, maybe. I'm just going to go oven.
0: An oven? Yep.
2: Pantry. I'm guessing that's a no.
4: That's the laugh Andy does when he's so happy for you getting it correct.
2: No, it was Jack, as if it was deal or no deal with 100 grand on the line.
4: Yeah, mate, we take this game really seriously.
2: Really sucked it in. Pantry.
4: Okay, that's what survey says.
0: Do either of you want to know? That's the item. Do either of you want to have a guess at what they're trying to get rid of?
4: I mean,
2: smell, I reckon.
4: I think it's got to be something smell because leaving the open tea in there would absorb, be an absorb of something. So maybe it's a smelly microwave or a smelly oven.
0: Okay, let's have a listen.
6: I've got two cupboards, Shannon. One is a very old antique cupboard that's very musty.
0: I'm going to have to give that to Jack. A pantry.
2: The pantry is the type of cupboard.
4: That is.
3: But not really.
4: Well, an oven is also a type of cupboard.
0: A hot cupboard.
4: A very high-tech cupboard.
0: Yes, but no.
4: Jack's is more of a food cupboard.
0: Yeah. That one goes to Jack. But you guys, close battle today. The tiebreaker is something I heard when I nearly had to pull over because I didn't know that she did this as well. But she does pest control.
2: Okay.
0: But with everyday items in your house. So you guys both have to guess.
4: Guess the pest.
0: What the pest might be.
2: Right.
0: Okay. Jack, you'll be serving. It comes in two parts. Here's the first part.
1: Oil of cloves doesn't work. You need to use lavender oil.
4: Oh.
1: They're not interchangeable. Oils contain different volatiles. With lavender oil, it acts as a barrier. Spraying it at them doesn't kill them. What it does is stop them crossing it.
0: That's the first part, guys. My other part, what I love, is just listening to how much Dennis Walter...
4: He's in deeper than I, than us. Yeah. The only man into this more than Jack and I is her co-host.
0: Yes. So this is the second part of that.
1: If you want to kill salt is better. The salt sticks to the underside of the carapace and they dehydrate and die without dropping their egg casing.
7: Oh.
4: Took the words right out of my mouth, Dennis.
0: Oh. Jack.
8: I'll go for snails.
0: Snails.
4: You idiot. No, good guess.
8: Well, they hate salt is what I was thinking.
0: Yeah. Yep.
4: Cockroaches.
0: Okay. It was sent in by email, so Dennis had to read it out.
7: Mary is in Clayton and has a problem. Shannon, how to get rid of cockroaches? I sprayed them with oil of cloves, but they are still crawling everywhere. What more can I do? How vile to have, you know, multiple cockroaches.
4: Slam dunk.
0: Yeah, bad luck.
4: Now, sorry, Jack. At first I thought it was fine, but he did say egg, like they're not going to drop the egg from the bottom of their carapace. I mean, it kind of gave away a bit there.
8: Well, snails don't have eggs. Don't they do eggs? How does a snail birth a snail?
4: Great question, to be honest, but I can't imagine they lay and sit on eggs. Their life's slow enough. They never get anything done.
8: That was a bit of an unfair advantage to you because you had that cockroach problem, so you were lucky there.
0: But I didn't use... That's life experience.
8: I mean, you can't...
4: I didn't use natural remedies.
0: It's unfair because your dad kicked the ball with you more when you were younger. That's just life experience.
4: Yeah, and I mean, you've had a pantry just as long as I have, and you did well there. But I certainly wasn't throwing lavender oil at them. I went full biological.
0: Yeah, well.
4: I went as fierce as I could.
0: Yeah, if lavender oil is a barrier and the salt will get the job done.
4: No. So will Mortine, I found. Gentlemen, you know, if I seem distracted, it's because I'm toiling away on something in the background, but I thought I'll keep you abreast, even though you have no financial interest or actual interest from Andy in Hames Hives, my disruptive beekeeping operation.
0: Yes.
4: Shaking up the honey industry whilst also still paying respect to the traditionalists and all the work that apiarists have done to get us to this point in the honey game.
0: It's funny though, because Jack, when you said you want to invest because you're worried about it,
8: I would just hate the storyline where people were like investing in IBM in the 70s or whatever, and people were like, oh, you could have invested in
0: Hames Hives. Heaps of options.
8: I know, but I just wouldn't we feel so silly that we were right here? Mm. And so people would have gone like, you would have been.
0: I'd be fine.
4: And this is kind of naysaying that drives me to make this the best to be operation the world's ever seen.
0: In London, bumped into a guy called Andy, right, who is very high up at Warner Brothers International.
4: Say he turned Capilano or something. I'm interested in Warner Brothers. I want a big honey name.
0: It was a fleeting passing by because he was deep in a conversation and I was in the same restaurant. And I saw him and I waved. And he stopped what seemed to be a very important entertainment-based international level conversation and said to the person he was chatting to, sorry, one second. Should I be investing in Hames Hives? That's what he yelled across the restaurant.
4: And I went around.
0: No. What?
4: You're off. You're banned. You're banned from talking about Hames Hives.
0: Well, anyway, it is resident. What I'm saying is the feedback internationally.
4: I've never received, I mean, the avenues that stuff's coming in, just now, true story. I put this jumper on, a business card fell out of my pocket because I'm like, oh, that's right. Last night on the plane, a bloke walks past and just slips me a business card. And he's the CEO of like a bee logistics, company that uses, they're like, oh, we're cutting edge. Have a look, Google us. I did actually look it up.
0: Yeah.
4: Seems could use the technology.
0: Okay.
8: What does it do?
0: But what have you done?
4: Swarm management.
8: Well, using AI.
4: Yeah, Jack, using AI, mate. That's what, how many times do I have to tell you? I'm disrupting the bee game.
0: Well, we heard from people that were offering to help last time. And, that's the last, and you said you're going to reach out to them during the week. Have you done that?
4: I haven't caught up with all of them.
0: Have you caught up with any of them?
4: I found it hard to catch up with all of them. Can I just say this before we get to this?
8: Yeah. I feel sorry for it because you said to him on the phone.
4: But some were not answering and then some's an email. Some is an email. And if I haven't caught up with you yet, don't worry. You're on my radar.
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5: Good morning, I'm Dusty Fitzpatrick. Donald Trump says the United States Navy is reinstating its naval blockade of Iranian ships and ports. The president wants ships transiting through the Strait of Hormuz to pay a toll equivalent to 20% of cargo. The announcement follows days of strikes being traded between Iran and the United States. There are calls for an investigation into the death of an Australian man in a Balinese detention centre. Chelsea Bowden explains.
6: 39-year-old Cameron Hughes from Perth was taken into custody on Friday after allegedly breaching his visa conditions. Local authorities in Bali say they're investigating whether he suffered a cardiac arrest. In a statement, Mr. Hughes' family said their focus is on understanding what happened in the lead-up to his death and what assistance he received. WA Premier Roger Cook says the family needs answers.
7: We hope that a thorough investigation will take place just to ensure that Mr. Hughes didn't come to any mistreatment.
6: The Department of Foreign Affairs and Trade is providing consular assistance to the family. Chelsea Bowden reporting.
5: DFAT is trying to confirm if any Australians were killed or injured in a Bangkok hotel fire. The blaze broke out Sunday night. At least 28 people have been confirmed dead. A Sydney daycare worker is facing more than 320 child abuse charges. Federal police say he abused about 150 children. They say he's worked at 62 childcare centres across Australia and the UK. The abuse allegedly occurred at 10 of them. A woman's been charged over a domestic violence stabbing in Sydney's southwest. Police called to Tamworth found a 45-year-old woman in a front yard with multiple stab wounds. 45-year-old man, rather, he was taken to hospital in a serious condition. A 39-year-old woman found with stab wounds nearby has been charged with grievous bodily harm with intent to murder. Actor Sam Neill is being remembered as a versatile and deeply respected star following his death at the age of 78. He died surrounded by loved ones in a Sydney hospital after recently revealing his blood cancer was in remission. Actor Magda Szczebanski says he was unique.
8: When I spoke to him not long ago, he was cancer-free and really happy and excited about life. So this is devastating. And he was just a one-off, such a talented, classy, beautiful, warm human being.
5: And mining giant BHP has appealed to the Fair Work Commission ahead of planned strikes at its Port Hedland terminal in WA. Staff will stop work for 8 hours on Thursday after failed pay negotiations. Checking the markets, the Dow Jones is down, the Nasdaq down as well, one Australian dollar buying 69.21 US cents.
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5: The Cronulla Sharks are determined to hang on to their spot in the NRL top four as they build momentum towards the finals. Craig Fitzgibbon's side knocked the Knights out of fourth spot in round 19, but could give it back when they meet on Friday night. Lock forward Cam McInnes says they can't lose focus.
10: You don't stay on top of things, you can easily slip out the other way. So, the finals is still a fair way away and there's a lot of water under the bridge there. And
5: Essendon legend Matthew Lloyd has described Nate Caddy's contract extension as a blessing after the Bombers' 15-goal loss to Brisbane. The forward has signed a deal, keeping him at the club until 2031, and FIFA is considering expanding its 2030 World Cup to 64 teams, up from 48. That's the latest news and sport.
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13: Your four-day forecast for Western Victoria. A gale wind warning for the west coast. It will be partly cloudy with a high chance of morning showers. Winds western-northwesterly 15 to 25 k's, then tending west to southwesterly 25 to 35 k in the middle of the day, then light in the evening. Wednesday, cloudy with a slight chance of a shower and 14. Thursday, cloudy and 15. And Friday, cloudy and 13. Tops for your Tuesday of 14 for Hamilton and 15 for Casterton, Portland and the coast.
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2: Good morning. It's Daniel Brewer with your local news and sport. Southern Grampian Shire Council will consider a major highway intersection upgrade and other key project at tonight's monthly council meeting in Hamilton. Emma Clark reports.
3: The council will be meeting from 5:30 with several major items on the agenda. Councillors will consider approving the Lakes Edge Outline Development Plan, awarding the construction contract for the Glenelg Highway and Blackwood Dunkeld Road intersection upgrade, and review the latest community satisfaction survey results. The meeting will be held in the council chambers at Hamilton, with community members welcome to attend in person or watch via the council's Facebook live stream. Emma Clark, Ace Radio.
2: Residents across Western Victoria are being invited to a free community showcase hosted by the Portland Council for Encouragement of Music and the Arts later this month. The afternoon will feature performances from a range of CEMA groups, including the dance groups Wuthering Heights Routine and a special poetry reading. The event will be held from 2 p.m. on Saturday, July 25, with bookings essential. Details are available on the Portland CEMA Incorporated Facebook page. Victoria's Decaying Road Network will be a focus of this year's election. The opposition pledging to fill in a million potholes as part of a $5 billion budget commitment. Shadow Roads Minister Danny O'Brien says residents across Western Victoria are sick of seeing potholes.
4: People are sick of seeing a pothole fixed and then reappear again within a couple of weeks or months. We're going to be eliminating potholes and then getting the maintenance back on track to actually ensure that they don't come back again. This will be a significant investment, but it's one that needs to be done because our roads are in an appalling state after 12 years of the Labor government.
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2: When it comes to Western Victoria, it appears we are blessed with talented young netballers, with a list being compiled by the Herald Sun. These include Chelsea Abrahamson, Charlize Cooper and Matilda Brooke from Cavendish, Talia Barr from Haywood, Ruby Buckley from Dartmoor, along with Stella Grinham and Allura McConaughey from Coleraine. The full list of the 100 young gun netballers can be found on the Herald Sun website. That's the latest in local news and sport.
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2: -12 degrees in Melbourne. Showers at top today, 16 at 6 o'clock. Good morning. I'm David Armstrong. A police officer has been pushed, another headbutted during an arrest in Melbourne's west. Is Madeleine Burke.
3: Police found drugs and a rifle following the arrest of two men in an allegedly stolen car in Melton yesterday afternoon. A Toyota Hilux was pulled over after officers spotted suspected false plates on the vehicle, arresting a 36-year-old from Melton South and a 37-year-old from Footscray. The Footscray man is accused of pushing one officer over and headbutting another while resisting arrest. Police also found cannabis, methamphetamine and a sawn-off bolt-action rifle stashed inside the car. Madeleine Burke, Melbourne.
2: A big new poll is more bad news for the Allan government. The survey commissioned by Trades Hall includes a seat-by-seat breakdown and reveals a number of likely scenarios on who will form government in November. The statewide primary vote for Labor and the coalition sits at 26%. One Nation is on 27%. But the results confirm a shift of just 1 or 2% could flip a number of critical seats and determine the next government. Residents of an apartment building in Carlton North have been forced to flee after a late-night fire. Described as an intense blaze, the fire tore through two apartments in the multi-storey complex on Lygon Street around midnight. Residents and pets evacuated while crews work to bring the fire under control. It's not being treated as suspicious. Donald Trump is reimposing the blockade of Iranian ports, and he will charge nations to use the Strait of Hormuz.
4: We never got paid for it. They made all the money, and the United States was just, you know, not, they wouldn't, it's amazing. It's, we guarded it for nothing. And now we're going to guard it, and we're going to get paid for guarding it.
2: He'll impose a 20% charge on all cargo shipped through the key shipping lane. Princess Freeway motorists will have their travel time shortened under a coalition plan. It's pledging to increase the speed limit to 110 k's an hour, bringing it in line with other major Victorian roads. New study has found working from home increases the likelihood of obesity. RMIT researchers using data from about 17,000 Australians. A new pocket defibrillator is being launched in Australia. It's about the size of a soft drink can. St John's John Maher says it's one of the smallest defibs available.
5: It's important because it's designed to go exactly where people work, where people play and exercise as an everyday carry-on.
2: In finance, Wall Street is down 138 points, $1.6917 US.
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2: Geelong's holding out a slim hope Jeremy Cameron's season isn't over just yet. The 33-year-old will have AC joint surgery this week, sidelining him for up to 6 weeks. Cameron's also been playing in discomfort after breaking his arm in last year's grand final. Coach Chris Scott says there won't be additional surgery on the existing injury just yet.
7: He has an issue with his arm as well that will be looked at some point, but there's no consideration to... Well, maybe there has been some consideration, but it's been decided and was pretty clear that can wait until the end of the year.
2: Big Bash on Christmas Eve set to return. The fixture to be released this week will include a game between the Melbourne Renegades and Hobart Hurricanes at the Junction Oval. And Spain and France have been put through their paces in the humid Texas heat ahead of tomorrow morning's semi-final at the World Cup. That's the latest news and sports.
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10: Good morning, it's Daniel Brewer with your local news and sport. Victoria Police are urging Western Victorians to be vigilant of scammers targeting MyGov sign-in details to commit tax fraud and impersonating well-known retailers online. Luke Francis reports.
11: As tax time ramps up, Victorians are being urged to stay alert to scams targeting online tax returns. Police say cyber criminals often try to access linked government accounts to lodge fraudulent claims or redirect tax refunds into their own bank accounts. In the past year, there were 978 reports of tax-related fraud, with losses totalling more than $278,000. Luke Francis, Ace Radio.
10: Applications are now open for Rabobank's 2027 graduate program, offering university graduates from across Western Victoria the chance to launch a career in agriculture and agribusiness. Successful applicants will begin an 18-month graduate program in February next year, gaining hands-on experience with one of the world's leading food and agribusinesses banks. More information can be found at the Rabobank website. Residents across Western Victoria living with diabetes are being encouraged to tell their story this National Diabetes Week. Advocates are this week encouraging locals to share their experiences to help build awareness, reduce stigma and increase understanding. Group CEO of Diabetes Australia, Justine Kane, says people living in regional areas are facing significant challenges.
12: They have more hospital admissions and more complications. Yet they often have less access to doctors, to specialists and to diabetes education. Where you live should not determine the quality of diabetes care that you receive.
0: Local sport for Taylor Motors Hamilton, proud supporters of our local community and local sport.
10: The Portland Coasters have appointed former Mount Gambier Pioneers assistant Kurt Russell as coach of the men's side for the 2026 Country Basketball League season. Russell brings almost 150 games of NBL 1 assistant coaching experience, along with a decorated playing career that includes 268 games and multiple championships with the Pioneers. Tryout details will be announced in the coming weeks. That's the latest in local news and sport.
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16: Your four-day forecast for Western Victoria. There is a gale warning for the coast. Partly cloudy today with a high chance of showers becoming less likely this afternoon. Winds west to northwesterly up to 35 k's an hour, setting west to southwesterly in the middle of the day. Tops of 14 for Hamilton, 15 for Warrnambool and Portland. Down to 4 tonight. Tomorrow, cloudy, 14. Thursday, cloudy and 15. Friday, cloudy, 13.
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16: Currently, it's 9 degrees.
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19: And now, ladies and gentlemen, here's
16: Gabby and Dan. Here we go, Tuesday, 8 past 6, Morning Crew with Gabby and Dan. How you feeling, Gab?
20: Still Darth Vader-y.
16: Feeling a bit better at least at all?
20: It just changes every day.
16: Your symptoms?
20: Yeah. Oh. Like from razor blade throats to congestion to migraines. It keeps moving around. Anyway, today is the migraine. Oh. So just
16: Yeah, right.
20: Just keep it a bit hush hush.
16: I was crook for Monday of last week and that was it. I was bad Monday and then I've steadily improved every day since. But you're Have you hit on the
20: I think I'm getting better.
16: Okay.
20: Yeah.
16: All right.
20: I actually slept last night, which was really nice.
16: Well, that's
20: that
16: positive.
20: Was pleasant, yeah.
16: That's positive. Well, welcome.
20: Hi.
16: Welcome back to a brand new day. Listen, I've had car trouble my entire life. I think it's because perhaps maybe I don't take care of them.
20: Yeah.
16: I had the most ridiculous set of circumstances over the weekend,
20: which
16: was annoying for me as the car owner and annoying for everybody within maybe a 200-metre radius of said car.
20: I'm annoyed already.
16: Okay. We'll get to have to take him, Papa. This is Dracula, 9 past 6, Morning Crew with Gabby and Dan.

0: Morning Crew with Gabby and Dan. The show is 7.5 minutes old. I've already received one middle finger from Gabby.
1: Yeah,
0: because I put my headphones on too early, apparently.
1: Well, you put your headphones on, so I followed suit and looked up and I was like, oh, we've got a minute 20 to go. Took them off again.
0: And flipped me the bird out of anger.
1: Oh, well, we've had this discussion before that you put your headphones on way too early.
0: I like Eskimo Joe.
1: Yeah, well, whatever.
0: Anyway, I'd say
1: you're about to make me angry again, aren't you?
0: Oh, yeah, tell you who doesn't like me. Yeah. Most of my hometown.
1: Sorry, a whole town doesn't like me.
0: Well, on Sunday... my car alarm kept going off religiously every 10 minutes.
1: No.
0: Until the battery went flat.
1: On the car?
0: Because apparently if your car alarm continuously just goes off every 10 minutes and then you run over to it and turn it off, apparently it runs the battery flat.
1: Oh.
0: Which is a new thing for me.
1: So your car's locked.
0: Yep.
1: And it's just going off. And then when it goes off, do you press a button or anything?
0: You press unlock on the car.
1: And it'll turn it off.
0: Turns it off. But it was going off every 10 minutes. And it was annoying because we're at the footy ground and I was coaching the team. I was the assistant coach of the under-14s. So I'm working the magnet board and then the car alarm's going off. So I look over at my older son. He's got to run over and turn it off.
1: Could you not just keep a door open?
0: Well, at one point there, my wife's like, don't lock it. Just leave it unlocked. And even that still kept going off. So we had no idea what was going on. We had to jumpstart the car at least 3 times on Sunday.
1: When you were out and about?
0: Yeah.
1: Later on?
0: Yeah, because luckily we've got like portable, chargeable jumper cord.
1: Well, thank God for that.
0: Yes. So it was
1: so then eventually when the battery runs flat, it's got no energy and it can't set the alarm off. But then you jumpstarted it, so the whole cycle started again.
0: Well, we have to get home, don't we? That's annoying.
1: Nah,
0: so we've investigated. Well, I was panicking. I was thinking, well, I can't have this car parked in the driveway Sunday night. We're going to have to go park it in a field somewhere.
1: Or call something.
0: No, I tried to deal with it myself.
1: Like
0: anyway,
1: roadside assist.
0: We fixed it. We fixed the situation.
1: You unplug something?
0: No. So apparently sometimes with these particular kind of cars, it's a Toyota Fortuna for those playing along at home, sometimes your latch can be broken on either the bonnet or the boot. And so it thinks the boot's open or the bonnet's open even when it's not, if that makes sense.
1: So that was sending the car alarm off.
0: Yeah, yeah. So there's nothing a little bit of WD-40 on the boot latch wouldn't fix.
1: Okay, so you fixed it.
0: Yeah,
1: wait,
0: we did.
1: You fixed something?
0: Yeah, we Googled it. We YouTubed it.
1: Your wife fixed it?
0: No, I sprayed it. Oh. I sprayed it on.
1: I sprayed it.
0: So what we think happened is my car was parked for the last week at Andrew's car parking in Tullamarine while my family went on that holiday.
1: Yeah, yeah.
0: And part of the service is they give your car a full detailed clean.
1: You know you pay for that, right?
0: Yeah, of course.
1: Yeah, right.
0: But they must have knocked something or done something or tried to fix the seal that's been broken for a long time.
1: That's infuriating.
0: Yeah,
1: the alarm going off constantly.
0: It's actually the second issue we've had with somebody detailing our car in our history.
1: What happened the other time?
0: Well, one time we picked a local guy to detail clean our car.
1: Yeah.
0: And then about 4 days later, he put our car on his Facebook page. And it was Jesus, one was a real challenge today. And he put like a before pic and an after pic. Like he didn't identify our car.
1: But you knew that was your rubbish.
0: That was
1: 100%. Where are my snacks?
0: Hang on a sec. He was like, this is a real challenge for me today. He was so proud of the work he put into the back of my car that, yeah, we made his Facebook
1: That's
0: page.
1: Very funny.
0: Yeah, that was annoying.
1: You fixed the issue.
0: We fixed the issue. I fixed it. But I did feel so. Every 10 minutes, poor old Ollie is running over with the keys trying to press the button.
1: That's bad.
0: Why does this sort of stuff happen to me? Anyway, we got through it. But maybe no more detail cleans for me in the future. I'll just leave the mess there. 6:19, Morning Crew with Gabby and Dan.
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0: Alex Warren and Fever Dream, 26 past 6, morning crew with Gabby and Dan for Tuesday.
1: There is something that is up for sale today.
0: Right.
1: That I think all little boys will want a piece of.
0: Little boys.
1: And even older boys that are little at heart.
0: Okay, so this is me then.
1: No, but you're not normal. Dinosaur fossil.
0: I'd love a dinosaur fossil.
1: Okay.
0: I'm not going to pay an outrageous amount for it because I simply can't.
1: Well, then you'll never afford it.
0: But, I mean, who wouldn't want a dinosaur fossil?
1: So one of the most famous auction houses in the world, and I always stuff up the name, I think it's Sotheby's.
0: Yeah, I'll take that. I'll accept that.
1: Yep. They're hosting an event, and it's got a very interesting thing for sale. So it is part of the whole of a T-Rex fossil.
0: T-Rex. Right.
1: It could become the most expensive fossil ever sold. And they're expecting about $40 million.
0: Okay, well, I definitely can't afford that.
1: I do like that they've nicknamed this T-Rex fossil, and it is called Gus.
0: Gus?
1: I don't know.
0: Yeah, right. Okay.
1: So this T-Rex called Gus, it was excavated over a three-year period, and it could obviously garner some serious coin, but what they're saying is because of this $40 million...
0: price tag.
1: Yeah, well, and I guess it might even just be the reserve.
0: Yeah.
1: It's going to knock out a lot of museums.
0: Yeah, right.
1: It's just too expensive for museums or scientific organisations. So sadly, it's probably going to end up in someone's private collection.
0: A billionaire somewhere is going to buy it.
1: A billionaire, which means that we lose it, you
0: know. Yeah, we can't see it. I mean, hopefully it's purchased by a generous one.
1: Well, yeah, and it could be purchased privately and then they rent it out or they lend it to the museums and stuff, which would be great. But Gus, up for auction. $40 million-ish.
0: Did you say Tyrannosaurus Rex?
1: A T-Rex.
0: Yep.
1: We had a Stegosaurus. Called Apex,
0: who
1: sold for $64 million in 2024.
0: But Stegosauruses, my understanding is, and someone will correct me on this, we are closer in time to the Tyrannosaurus Rex now than the Tyrannosaurus Rex was to the Stegosaurus.
1: Really?
0: Yeah. So the Stegosaurus was gone a long time before the Tyrannosaurus Rex came along.
1: Right.
0: If you can work that out. Yeah, we're talking tens of millions of years.
1: So
0: it's a lot. But my understanding is that what I just said is true.
1: One of our friends has a son who's obsessed with dinosaurs.
0: Right, yes.
1: He was probably 2.5.
0: Right.
1: And he was playing with the dinosaur. I was like, T-Rex.
0: Good.
1: Yeah, you know, Stegosaurus. Maybe I said pterodactyl.
0: Yeah, good.
1: But that's all I could think of.
0: That's all the ones you got.
1: And then he, it's like this 2.5-year-old, just rattled off a bajillion. I was like, are these real?
0: Yeah.
1: And they were.
0: Well, he just went like Brontosaurus,
1: Diplodocus. Oh, he went on for ages. He was just like mumbling.
0: Triceratops.
1: What?
0: I'm trying to think of the other ones. Yeah, I can't remember. But
1: all I can think of is A Land Before Time and the little one goes, yup.
0: What I love about dinosaurs, in every movie that's been made about dinosaurs, we give them a noise to make, like we'd know what they sound like.
1: Rawr.
0: You know what I mean? Like, as if we know what they sound like. They've gone a long time ago.
1: Yes. I'm a T-Rex coming for you.
0: Oh, God.
1: It would be terrifying.
0: That noise would definitely be. Anyway, if you...
1: Yeah, we'll see what happens with Gus at Sotheby's.
0: Got a spare $40 million. Well, why not get in touch with Sotheby's and see how you go today for Gus?
1: That would be cool. Go to someone's house, there's a whole T-Rex. I'd be like, what?
0: That's a feature wall, all right. Morning, crew. There's

0: Spins and Boone, Mystical Magical, 6:32. Morning Crew with Gabby and Dan. Local news, then the locker room coming up where we'll talk all things sport. And I'm going to give credit to Cricket Australia because they've managed to create a little bit of buzz about the fixture release of the Big Bash, which doesn't normally happen. So I think they've taken a leaf out of the AFL's book by releasing bits in dribs and drabs. So yesterday I was able to tell you the final was locked in for Australia Day, which is something that cricket authorities have sort of avoided.
1: Mm.
0: Well, now we're going to have a very awkward Christmas Eve clash.
1: Ooh.
0: A 7:15 p.m. game on Christmas Eve.
1: Could go really bad or really good.
0: What about the carols? Anyway, we'll discuss it in just a moment. You're on the Morning Crew with Gabby and Dan.
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0: Good morning, it's Daniel Brewer with your local news and sport. The Portland Council for Encouragement of Music and the Arts is inviting the community to a free showcase event on Saturday, July 25. Visitors can enjoy performances from several CEMA groups, including dance, poetry and more, in a relaxed afternoon celebrating local talent. The event begins at 2 p.m. with bookings required. More information is available on the Portland CEMA Incorporated Facebook page. Victoria's deteriorating road network is shaping as a key election issue. The opposition has pledged to repair 1 million potholes as part of a $5 billion road funding commitment. Shadow Roads Minister Danny O'Brien says people across Western Victoria are sick of damage to their vehicles.
1: The Nationals and Liberals are focused on this. This is a big issue and we know that it's hurting Victorians. They're suffering from blown tyres, cracked rims, from potholes right around the state, but just generally the roads are in a terrible state. We will actually get on top of them, get them back on track. We'll end the waste, stop the corruption so that we can actually deliver to fix our roads.
0: A major highway intersection upgrade and key planning decisions are on the agenda as Southern Grampian Shire Council meets in Hamilton tonight. Emma Clark reports.
2: Council will meet in Hamilton tonight with a number of significant decisions expected to be made. Councillors are set to consider the Lakes Edge Outline Development Plan, award the contract for the Glenelg Highway and Blackwood Dunkeld Road intersection upgrade, and discuss the results of the latest community satisfaction survey. The meeting gets underway at 5:30 p.m. in the council chambers, with residents able to attend in person or follow proceedings live on the council's Facebook page. Emma Clark, Ace Radio.
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0: Western Victoria continues to produce some of the state's brightest young netball talent, with several local players recognised in a new Herald Sun list of the top 100 emerging stars. Among those named are Chelsea Abrahamson, Charlize Cooper and Matilda Brooke from Cavendish, Talia Barr from Haywood, Ruby Buckley from Dartmoor, along with Stella Grinham and Allura McConaughey from Coleraine. The full list of 100 is available on the Herald Sun website. 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
5: Your four-day forecast for Western Victoria, there is a gale warning for the coast. Partly cloudy today with a high chance of showers becoming less likely this afternoon. Winds west to northwesterly up to 35 k's an hour, setting west to southwesterly in the middle of the day. Tops of 14 for Hamilton, 15 for Warrnambool and Portland. Down to 4 tonight, tomorrow cloudy, 14, Thursday cloudy and 15, Friday cloudy, 13.
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6: Currently, it's 9 degrees.
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2: That's unbelievable. I can't believe that. That's
3: crazy.
0: All right, Gab, so come with me on this one. So yesterday the Big Bash announced that next year's final of that tournament will take place on Australia Day, which is a Tuesday next year. An awkward Tuesday public holiday has quickly put your annual leave in for Monday, January 25 now. Make it a four-day long weekend for yourself. But, so on Australia Day, it's a Tuesday. That's when the Big Bash final is going to be. They've tried to avoid playing on Australia Day. Next year it just works with the way the test schedule is, so they're going to do it there. They've also announced yesterday that coming back this season will be a match on Christmas Eve. Mm-hmm. So you're going to have the Melbourne Renegades, who, yes, they still exist, will exist for one more year, playing the Hobart Hurricanes at the Junction Oval in St Kilda, which can only hold about 3,000 or 4,000 people max, I'd say, at 7:15 p.m. on Christmas Eve. That's a late one. That's not going to finish until about 10:30. By the time I get home, it's going to be really late, and then I've got to be up early for Christmas Day. It's hard.
4: You mentioned the carols.
0: It's going to clash with the carols down the road.
4: There's a lot of people that do love the carols, but there's also a lot of people that have no interest in that. I just feel sorry for anyone who needs to fly.
0: Yes, the Hobart Hurricanes need to fly home, I imagine, in the morning.
4: So they're going to have to do it on Christmas morning, like I did the other year.
0: Yeah.
4: It's a bit stressy.
0: I'd leave Christmas Eve alone if I would. Just let the players stay with their families. Have the 24th and 25th off. Play on the 23rd, play on the 26th. But those 2 days, I'd leave them. But a decision's been made, obviously. I don't think my wife would let me go on Christmas Eve. But if I had a choice between cricket and the carols, I would probably pick the cricket on the TV, I imagine. So, sorry, guys. Hey, I don't know how to talk about this respectfully, so I'll try my best. There's been a messy marriage split between Australian cricketer Ash Gardner and her wife, Monica Wright. They got married last year. Mm. Unfortunately, there's been rumours about stuff that's been going on. Obviously not affecting on-field performance because Australia just won the World Cup.
4: Yeah.
0: So, there's a bit of... It made the paper and the article's very...
4: Vague.
0: They don't really want to say what's going on. You can find some rumours online about what's happening. But maybe that's the reason why Ash Gardner didn't get the captaincy. But, there's a bit of discussion what's going on there. And I've always been of the theory, if you're a sports star, as long as you keep winning, we'll forgive you.
4: Daniel!
0: What? I mean...
4: I don't think the wife is very forgiving.
0: Shane Warne, he could sleep with whoever he wanted to. As long as he took Pfeiffer in the second dig. I mean,
4: Daniel.
0: We were like, yes! Lockie Neal, win another flag, mate. We'll forgive you. Ash Gardner, they keep winning. Anyway, it's an interesting one. Speaking of love, about Alex de Minaur getting married?
4: Yeah.
0: Bizarre timing, though. Australian tennis star Alex de Minaur and his longtime partner Katie Bolter formalised their love match after tying the knot at a secret ceremony in England, which clashed with the Wimbledon final.
4: He put bets on himself that he wasn't making
0: the
4: final.
0: He made the quarterfinals and then he got knocked out and he went, oh, well, I'm getting married on Sunday anyway. I wouldn't have been available for the final.
4: But what if he was?
0: What if he was in the finals?
4: Would you play the final? Or would you cancel your wedding? What would you do? Why not just have it a week later?
0: Just push it back a week.
4: What are you doing?
0: Anyway, congratulations to the two of them. I wish them a lifetime of happiness. But, risky from the two.
4: Very risky.
0: Even he's like, I'm never making past the quarters. We'll be fine.
4: Maybe some sort of a reverse psychology
0: thing. Oh, yeah.
4: Yeah, like they were ready for him to make the finals. If we book the wedding, you might actually make it into a Grand Slam final.
0: What about the former Spanish Prime Minister? So he's come out and made a xenophobic comment about the French national team as we get closer to their semi-finals. So I'm not familiar with my Spanish politics, so bear with me. But Spain's former Conservative Prime Minister Mariano Rajoy, he's been criticised by pointing out, in his opinion, that France's national team has, quote-unquote, no French players.
4: Oh, God.
0: Accusing them of, being all immigrants, I suppose, which, I mean, a lot of them are, but that still doesn't make them any less French. He's put some fuel on the fire there, randomly, of all the people to...
4: Has he met Australia?
0: Drum up a bit of support.
4: Immigrants.
0: Yeah, I know. Anyway,
4: we're a melting pot of cultures, and that's what's cool.
0: Interesting. Spain versus France, then England versus Argentina are our semi-finals, so...
4: Why bother?
0: Yeah, I don't know.
4: That?
0: Hey, just quickly as well, with the World Cup, they're looking at expanding it to 64 teams. So for years we had 32, then this year we went to 48. Now there's talk of making it 64 for 2030. Where is the 2030 World Cup, I hear you ask? Well, apparently it's going to be co-hosted by Morocco, Portugal and Spain.
4: Yeah, it needs to be co-hosted if you've got 64 teams. Who's got that many cricket pitches? Oh, sorry, soccer pitches.
0: Who's got any fields? Oh, dear. And a couple of AFL injury reports. Jeremy Cameron, Tissy's collarbone, AC joint looked nasty. That was a bad, bad bump on the weekend. You could almost hear it through the coverage. They're hoping he's back for finals. Jezza, Geelong have got to make him at this stage. They're currently sitting ninth, so they've got to make sure they're there and Jeremy might return. And also Zach Butters with his syndesmosis. Porter hoping for a round 24 return, but he may have played his last game in Port Adelaide colours. He's expected to join the Western Bulldogs, although a couple other teams are kind of in the frame for him as well. So we'll see how that one pans out, but good luck with their recoveries. Alrighty, 6:48. There's your sport. Morning Crew with Gabby and Dan.
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0: It's 4 to 7 here on The Morning Crew with Gabby and Dan. National and local news update coming up in a moment. Then after 7, Gabby, we've got a brand new game.
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1: Oh, golly. This is going to shed me in a bad light.
0: Great. We'll get to it after 7. I'll make it easy for you here on The Morning Crew with Gabby and Dan.
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11: 13 degrees in Melbourne, showers top today, 16, 7 o'clock. Good morning. I'm David Armstrong. Residents of an apartment building in Carlton North have been forced to flee after a late night fire. Christina Hearn is there.
12: This apartment complex is actually down a laneway, so that made it quite challenging for firefighters. What they confronted was a top floor apartment well and truly ablaze. It has also, this fire damaged the adjoining apartment. So two units that have been gutted by this blaze. Three people across these two apartments had to be evacuated. Unconfirmed reports. One of those is a child. Firefighters really had to battle hard to get this blaze under control. There were 30 firefighters here on scene. Thankfully, no injuries.
11: A big new poll is more bad news for the Allan government today. The statewide primary vote for Labor and the coalition sits at 26% apiece. One Nation is on 27%. Commissioned by Trades Hall, the survey will be shared with unions at a meeting today, detailing a number of likely scenarios on who will form government in November. A police officer has been headbutted and another pushed during a violent arrest in Melton, where police seized drugs and a rifle. A stolen Toyota Hilux was pulled over after officers spotted suspected false plates on the vehicle. A subsequent search uncovered quantities of cannabis, meth, and a sawn-off bolt-action rifle. A senior official in charge of the rebuild of the Idea Hospital says he was forced to sack a contractor because the CFMEU didn't like them. The Age is reporting the Allan government intervened to have a plasterer removed from the site because they'd attracted the disapproval of the rogue building union. Investigators in Thailand believe flammable decorations help flames spread during a deadly fire in a Bangkok bar. An electrical fault in an air conditioner is being blamed. It killed at least 28 people. Foreign Affairs now working to determine if any Australians have been involved. President Trump has declared he will reinstate the blockade of Iranian ports in the Strait of Hormuz.
13: We're going to keep the strait and we'll probably run it. We'll become the guardian of the strait. Maybe we'll call it the guardian angel of the strait. And we should be reimbursed for that. When we do that, we're going to be reimbursed because the other nations are very wealthy. They're on our side. And we can't be expected to do that for nothing, unlike we had for many years.
11: The board game Monopoly is being made into a reality TV show. Netflix is now looking for contestants for the new competition series, with 12 players to go head-to-head on a life-size Monopoly town square for a chance at a $2 million prize. Finance, Wall Street's down 138, the dollar 69.17 US.
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11: The coaching race for the Tasmania job is heating up, with John Longmire meeting with the club for a second time. The Devils' jobs believed to be down to three, including Ken Hinckley and Nathan Buckley. Collingwood coach Craig McRae has walked back his comments. He wants picks, not players. The premiership winner made the comments during the 2024 trade period, but he's told Fox Footy the comment was only made to support a trade.
15: It was never my agenda or my philosophy. That was something that was happening in the background through a trade period that, you know, funnily enough, Justin Lepich asked me to say that publicly so then it would support a trade. But that's so far from my philosophy or my want. If anything, I'm probably more balanced.
11: The Big Bash eyeing a return to Christmas Eve cricket at the Junction Oval. That's the latest news and sports.
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19: Good morning. It's Daniel Brewer with your local news and sport. University graduates from across Western Victoria with an interest in agriculture are being encouraged to apply for Rabobank's 2027 graduate program. The Specialist Agribusiness Bank is recruiting graduates to take part in an 18-month development program starting in February next year. More information can be found at the Rabobank website or social media. Residents across Western Victoria living with diabetes are being encouraged to share their stories during National Diabetes Week. The campaign aims to raise awareness, reduce stigma and improve understanding of the condition. Diabetes Australia Group CEO Justine Kane says people in regional communities continue to face significant challenges accessing care and support.
20: They have more hospital admissions and more complications. Yet they often have less access to doctors, to specialists, and to diabetes education. Where you live should not determine the quality of diabetes care that you receive. But unfortunately, this is currently the case.
19: Victoria Police are warning Western Victorians to stay alert to scammers targeting MyGov sign-in details during tax time, while also impersonating well-known retailers in a bid to steal personal and financial information. Luke Francis reports.
21: As tax time ramps up, Victorians are being urged to stay alert to scams targeting online tax returns. Police say cyber criminals often try to access linked government accounts to lodge fraudulent claims or redirect tax refunds into their own bank accounts. In the past year, there were 978 reports of tax-related fraud, with losses totaling more than $278,000. Luke Francis, Ace Radio.
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19: The Portland Coasters have secured an experienced leader for the 2026 Country Basketball League season, appointing former Mount Gambier Pioneers assistant Kurt Russell as men's coach. Russell arrives with almost 150 games of NBL 1 assistant coaching experience and a decorated playing career featuring 268 games and multiple championships with the Pioneers. That's the latest in local news and sport.
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23: Your four-day forecast for Western Victoria, there is a gale warning for the coast. Partly cloudy today with a high chance of showers becoming less likely this afternoon. Winds west to northwesterly up to 35 k's an hour, setting west to southwesterly in the middle of the day. Tops of 14 for Hamilton, 15 for Warrnambool and Portland. Down to 4 tonight. Tomorrow, cloudy, 14. Thursday, cloudy and 15. Friday, cloudy, 13.
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24: Currently, it's 9 degrees.
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24: It is 8 past 7, Morning Crew with Gabby and Dan for a Tuesday, streaming live on Listener as well. We don't do many radio firsts, but coming up a little later on this morning, we are going to get a review from Gabby of what it was like to eat an orange in the shower.
26: There's context to this.
24: Yeah, absolutely.
26: Yeah, there is.
24: What was Gabby doing in the shower last night? She was eating an orange. How was it? Well, you've got to stick around to find out a bit later on this morning here on The Morning Crew with Gabby and Dan.
26: Oh, gosh.
24: It's going to be fun. Coming up next, I'm not going to try and embarrass Gabby. Gabby thinks this is some sort of gotcha game. I'm going to play some song intros and try to trick her. Not the case. I'll show you what I mean on the other side of Olivia Rodrigo. Drop dead. Brand new game coming up after this on The Morning Crew with Gabby and Dan.
26: I hate games with you. I always lose.

0: That is Teddy Swims and Mr. Know-It-All here on The Morning Crew with Gabby and Dan. 7:15. Hope you're well this Tuesday. Did somebody say new game time? Well, why the heck not, hey? Just a game for Gabby to play against herself, really. We'll see how we go here on The Morning Crew with Gabby and Dan.
1: I'm notoriously bad at these games.
0: Yeah, not.
1: And I feel like you're setting me up for disaster.
0: No, I'm not. I must stress, this is no setup here. I just want to point out something, and I'm using a game to show it. So it's been an odd year at the cinema. There's no doubt about it. There's a lot of sequels out of which we've discussed.
1: Not just sequels. What do you call five? Like,
0: yeah,
1: Toy Story 5.
0: Exactly. We've got Minions 3, Toy Story 5. We've got Scary Movie 6, The Devil Wears Prada 2, Shrek 5's on the way, rumours about Austin Powers 4. Not to mention Moana. They didn't even make a sequel. They just remade the same movie. There's just no new ideas anymore, it would seem.
1: Okay.
0: But there's also no new ideas in music either.
1: Yeah.
0: So
1: lots
0: not
1: of
0: just
1: remixes.
0: Movies. Correct.
1: Yes.
0: So what I've got here, just really quickly, a fun little game. I've got three songs.
1: Okay.
0: I'm going to give you an option as to which song you're listening to. And you've got to try and identify it.
1: So like sampling?
0: Yeah.
1: Okay, so it's like
0: sampling.
1: Eminem had sampled Rod Stewart and stuff like that. And it's been in R&B and rap forever.
0: Exactly.
1: Right.
0: These aren't necessary samples. They're sometimes latent copies. Anyway, so what I'm going to do is I'm going to play you a little bit of audio. I'll then pause it, and then I'll give you the options. Okay?
1: Oh.
0: Are you ready for some?
1: At least it's multiple choice.
0: Oh, it's multiple
1: when
0: choice.
1: In doubt, pick C.
0: I think you'll probably get all of them.
1: Oh, shush.
0: I think you will. Anyway, here we go. Play along in the cars as well. This could be fun. It could be terrible. Let's find out together.
1: Right.
0: Morning Crew with Gabby and Dan. Here is your first song, Gabby. Can you tell me what song this is?
1: Moment to answer.
0: I'm going to give you an option.
1: Okay.
0: Is that Queen and David Bowie, Under Pressure? Or is it Vanilla Ice, Ice Ice Baby?
1: So you want to say it's Ice Ice Baby, but I do know that that is kind of in Under Pressure as well. I feel like you're going to trick me.
0: Okay.
1: So.
0: What noise is that?
1: I don't know, because they sound the same.
0: All right.
1: Okay, we're going to go with Under Pressure.
0: Okay. First one wrong. That's okay. It was a 50-50.
1: I was like, is he trying to trick me or not trick me?
0: But they
1: are the same.
0: They are very similar.
1: Yeah.
0: Very similar.
1: Very similar.
0: None for one. When I said you get all right, I was wrong. I apologise about that. This one's a bit harder because there's actually three options of what this next one could be. All right, here we go. Song number two.

0: Here's your three options, Gabby. Is that Sweet Home Alabama by Lynyrd Skynyrd?
1: Oh, gosh.
0: Is it Werewolves of London by Warren Zevon? Or is it All Summer Long by Kid Rock?
1: Oh, my God. Well, the middle one I'm not even familiar with.
0: Oh.
1: I don't think.
0: Okay.
1: Maybe if I actually heard the chorus.
0: Yeah, right.
1: I don't know. Kid Rock.
0: No, it's Warren Zevon.
1: Yeah.
0: All three have the same rhythm, all those songs. No, okay, well, none from two, I was wrong. The last one's probably the toughest of the three.
1: Can anyone tell the difference, or is it just me?
0: I could compare them if you want.
1: I don't want to compare the pair.
0: Okay, but they're very similar. Yeah. They are very, very similar, especially Kid Rock and Warren Zevon. But yeah.
1: Of course I know this song.
0: All Summer Long. All right, okay, last one, probably the toughest, so good luck with this one, Gabby. Okay, a song you know and love. But which one is it?

0: Okay. Is that
1: anxiety?
0: Or is that anxiety by Doechii? Or is it somebody that I used to know by Gautier and Kimbra? You are 0-2 at the moment.
1: What? It doesn't matter what I pick. They sound the same.
0: Right, which one is it?
1: This is just a trick. It's Gautier.
0: No, it's Doechii.
1: Anxiety, keep on trying me.
0: You got none from three.
1: Yeah.
0: But my point is stands the same.
1: Oh, yeah, is that it's virtually impossible.
0: There's no new ideas in music or movies anymore.
1: Yeah, good.
0: But that might be the first time anyone's played that game on the radio, so it could be a new idea there. 7:20, Morning Crew with Gabby and Dan.
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0: Nice Smashing at 7:27. This is the Morning Crow with Gabby and Dan for a Tuesday. Thanks for tuning in or streaming via listener. Gabby, first impressions may start long before a handshake. So this is a study that's come out of America. Apparently, one in five Americans say they judge others by their first name alone.
1: Oh, gosh.
0: According to new research, the survey of 2,000 Americans found that 18% of those polled say they make assumptions about somebody based entirely on their first names before giving them a chance.
1: So is it your name might determine your personality?
0: There you go. Gen Z was the most likely generation to jump to conclusions when hearing someone's name, 29%, followed closely by millennials at 21%.
1: Huh.
0: What do you make of that?
1: Because people do say, oh, you suit your name.
0: Yes, you grow into your name sometimes.
1: Sometimes you grow into your name, yes, or you suit your name, as if certain names have a distinct personality associated with them. I mean, Gabby, Gift of the Gab might work.
0: I've got a son called Lincoln Robinson, and I hope he has some sort of firm, because I think Lincoln Robinson and Associates sounds good. You know
1: there
0: what I mean?
1: You go.
0: Yeah, whether he's an accountant
1: or
0: a
1: lawyer. But judging someone, we're always told not to judge a book by its cover. It seems a bit harsh
0: to judge somebody by their first name. I do judge names, and you know that I do, so I do apologise that. I think it says a lot about the parents when you come up with, you know, well, they may sound a bit bugging if they're calling their kid that, or you know what I mean, like that sort of thing.
1: Mm.
0: I mean, there are some names that go really well, like the name James is a great name because there's so many ways you can go with James. You can be James, Jim, Jim Bob, Jimmy, Jamie. Like, there's so many good names. Michael,
1: a
0: Mike,
1: nickname.
0: Mick, Mickey. Mm. I mean, even mine, Dan, Daniel, Danny. There's quite a few options I can go with to find one that suits my personality. Now, I don't feel like I would make a good Danny. But I think Dan, I think I'm all right. I don't think Danny works.
1: I don't see you as a Danny, hey.
0: Would you like to know the names that these, the top names of people who get judged the harshest
1: in the United States? Let's ostracize some people this morning.
0: Excellent.
1: Go on.
0: Here on the Morning Crew with Gabby and Dan.
1: Okay.
0: The first one's obvious. It's a clear front runner. It's Karen.
1: Oh,
0: and I feel sorry for so many people called Karen.
1: Growing up, I had two friends and their mum's name was Karen. And she was an angel. She was
0: course.
1: The best person. So shout out to Karen Cacciotti.
0: I think Karen's cop a bad rap because I reckon most Karens, and call up and complain if you want, but I think most Karens are born between the mid-50s and the mid-70s.
1: Yeah.
0: I think Karens right now are aged between 50 and 70, most Karens.
1: When we're 50 to 70, it'll be Sarah or something.
0: Yeah,
1: or
0: exactly.
1: Or Jessica.
0: Samantha.
1: Common,
0: names that are sort of going, I mean, Daniel, you don't get many kids called Daniel nowadays,
1: do you? It'll come back.
0: I think it'll come back, absolutely. But Karen was a clear front runner. Coming in second, and this feels very American to me, Chad. I don't know many Chads, if any.
1: I've never met a Chad.
0: Chad followed by Donald. Is that just because of their president?
1: I think so.
0: Okay.
1: Look, there's only two Donalds.
0: Yeah.
1: Donald Duck or whatever his name is.
0: Yes, Donald Duck, yeah.
1: And
0: I know a few Dons, though.
1: Donald
0: Bradman? No, but there's the guy who cooks the barbecue at the Rotary Club. One of them's called Don, I'm sure of it.
1: Okay, so you do know.
0: Yeah, I know a Don.
1: His Don is good.
0: Yeah. John came in at four.
1: Ooh. I think John just comes in because it's popular.
0: Yeah, right.
1: Yeah.
0: And number five was Damien.
1: Damien.
0: I feel like that's an American list because I feel like Damien, connotations with... Yeah, but in Australia, he's Damo.
1: Yeah, he's a good bloke.
0: Damien is associated with Lucifer and the devil and all that sort of stuff.
1: Is he?
0: I think so, the name. But in Australia, Damo. Oh. I guess that's a good fella, does Damo.
1: He does.
0: Yeah, I don't agree with that.
1: I don't agree with that either.
0: Don't judge a book by its cover or by its name.
1: The names are definitely changing. There's a big resurgence.

0: post. It's like, oh, I picked my daughter up from daycare or whatever. Yep. And her best friends are Florence, Dottie and Hazel.
1: That's true. There is resurgence.
0: Yeah, Ethel.
1: Yeah. My daughter's running through some of her names in her class the other day. We've got Ailey, we've got Chester. But then randomly we got a Liam. I was like,
0: yeah, there you go.
1: One. I feel like if my era, you're right, Sarah, Emma, Samantha, had a few of them. Dan's obviously. Yeah, I had a lot of Luke's, a lot of Josh's.
0: Sean.
1: Oh, yes. There's a good solid name, but I think they're on the
0: they're
1: way.
0: Just, yeah, they're out of vogue at the moment.
1: A little bit out of date.
0: But they'll come back in 2076 or something.
1: Stand by for that.
0: Stand by.
1: Great, can't wait. This is Shakira. I think of a hot Colombian Sheila when I think of the name Shakira.
0: I only know one.
1: Oh, do you? Yeah. Me too. This is Whenever, Wherever. Get your hip shaking at 7:32 on the Morning Crew with Gabby and Dan.

0: Shakira. An oldie bit of goodie. At 7:35, the song. Morning Crew with Gabby and Dan. The song.
1: Not the woman.
0: Not the woman. But yeah, she kind of fits the category too. All righty, local news coming up in a moment. Gabby's trending news to follow. What do you got?
1: We will pay tribute to Sam Neill.
0: Oh, yeah.
1: Yeah, after his very sad and sudden passing yesterday. And people are obsessed with one part of the Rock's anatomy, or lack thereof.
0: Do you smell what the Rock is cooking? We'll find out next on The Morning Crew with Gabby and Dan.
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7: Good morning, it's Daniel Brewer with your local news and sport. State opposition leader Jess Wilson, along with members of the Liberal Nationals, were in Hamilton yesterday talking with staff at Hamilton Base Hospital. Member for Lowen, Amber Keeley, says they have not walked away from the previous commitment of funding for the hospital.
8: We have not walked away from that commitment. We never walk away with what we say we will do. We will keep on fighting for that, and that's why I'm really proud that today we've been able to announce a $45 million commitment to finally upgrade the emergency department and intensive care unit at Hamilton Hospital.
7: Southern Grampian Shire Council will tackle several major agenda items tonight, including a Glenelg Highway intersection upgrade and future planning proposals. Emma Clark reports.
9: The council will be meeting from 5:30 with several major items on the agenda. Councillors will consider approving the Lakes Edge Outline Development Plan, awarding the construction contract for the Glenelg Highway and Blackwood Dunkeld Road intersection upgrade, and review the latest community satisfaction survey results. The meeting will be held in the council chambers at Hamilton, with community members welcome to attend in person or watch via the council's Facebook live stream. Emma Clark, Ace Radio.
7: A free afternoon celebrating local arts and culture is coming to Portland later this month. The Portland Council for Encouragement of Music and the Arts will host a showcase featuring performances from its various groups, including dance and poetry presentations. The community event starts at 2 p.m. on Saturday, July 25. Bookings are essential, with details on the Portland CEMA Incorporated Facebook page.
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7: A number of Western Victoria's rising netball stars have been recognised by the Herald Sun in its annual list of the state's top 100 young talents. Chelsea Abrahamson, Charlize Cooper and Matilda Brooke from Cavendish are included, alongside Hayward's Talia Barr, Dartmoor's Ruby Buckley and Coleraine pair of Stella Grinham and Allura McConaughey. The complete list of the 100 young gun netballers can be viewed on the Herald Sun website. That's the latest in local news and sport.
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10: Your 4-day forecast for Western Victoria. There is a gale warning for the coast. Partly cloudy today with a high chance of showers becoming less likely this afternoon. Winds west to northwesterly up to 35 k's an hour, setting west to southwesterly in the middle of the day. Tops of 14 for Hamilton, 15 for Warrnambool and Portland. Down to 4 tonight, tomorrow cloudy, 14, Thursday cloudy and 15, Friday cloudy, 13.
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11: Currently, it's 9 degrees.
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0: Matt Bennett still to come. $1,000 to be won there. Gabby's review on an orange in the shower as well. Looking forward to hearing the latest. Right now, Gabby's got all the trending.
2: It's not that good. Tease it.
0: We've got... Tonight, what's going on?
2: Sadly, legendary actor Sam Neill has passed away, age 78. He was surrounded by family, and they did say that it was quite sudden. He was born in Northern Ireland, raised in New Zealand, and of course, proudly adopted as an honorary Aussie.
0: Yeah, we did claim him. I mean, similar to Crowded House and Russell Crowe and those kind of guys.
2: So many roles to go through, but a big breakout role was My Brilliant Career, launched an incredible journey. And then, of course, the raptor-dodging Dr. Alan Grant in the 1993 mega hit being Jurassic Park. That cemented him in Hollywood as well. But brilliant comedy, one of your favourite movies, The Dish.
0: Cliff in The Dish was a great, that's a great movie.
2: Sci-fi horror being Event Horizon, even a ruthless, corrupt cop in Peaky Blinders. He really could do it all.
0: Just sounded like a good fella, Sam Neill. I mean, I never had the chance, but from all the reports of people who did meet him, lovely fella.
2: Yeah.
0: A wonderful career, a very respected performer all around the world, not just here in Australia or New Zealand, but right around the globe. He was very well respected for all his work, and very sad because he did announce that he was in remission from his blood cancer, but...
2: That was in April.
0: Took its toll on him, obviously, and
2: Well, his family did, when they made the announcement that he passed away, they did say that he did pass away cancer-free. Yeah. And I think that was, I guess, an important factor for them because he was doing a more new form of cancer treatment as well.
0: So
2: a bit of hope for others as well.
0: We've lost Darren Hinch, we've lost Bonnie Tyler, we've lost Sam Neill all in the space of about 4 days.
2: We will see him on screen again.
0: Yes.
2: His next movie is Godzilla and Kong, but until then, maybe pour a glass of wine from his Two Paddocks Vineyard. Maybe sit down with The Dish as well.
0: I will watch The Dish at some point this week. I do love that movie.
2: Hey, the internet has officially reached peak internet about Dwayne The Rock Johnson.
0: Yeah.
2: Bizarre online obsession at the moment. So Disney dropping the live-action Moana trailer, or they have, and fans are talking about the visuals, or more so about a missing piece of The Rock's anatomy. So when you zoom in on his heavily tattooed chest...
0: Yes.
2: He doesn't... have nipples.
0: Oh, he's got no nips.
2: No.
0: No, as soon as you said it, I went, oh, yeah, now he doesn't.
2: So, Disney, are you trying to become family-friendly or something, but you're born with them?
0: Nipples on a male wrong all of a sudden?
2: No.
0: Is it inappropriate?
2: So, big conspiracy about it. He's jumped in to explain things a bit, saying, well, one, you're freak, stop zooming in. But he was wearing some sort of, like, prosthetic.
0: Yeah, he was.
2: But still, they designed the prosthetic without it. It doesn't quite make sense, does it?
0: I'll tell you something about The Rock real quick. I reckon he's in danger of creeping into Katy Perry territory.
2: Oversaturated?
0: A little bit oversaturated, and it's been a while since one of his movies has done that well.
2: Ooh,
0: just
2: big
0: saying.
2: Call.
0: Yeah, I don't know. And Moana, I don't think, is sort of hitting the numbers they were hoping for either.
2: Just very quickly, over the weekend, Conor McGregor made his first appearance in the Octagon in 5 years.
0: Probably his last one for a while.
2: Leg injury in the opening round, so he was called off after about 69 seconds, so too bad if he paid. But you can probably blame Drake. He put a $1.5 million bet on Conor McGregor, and we all know the Drake curse.
0: That'll do it.
2: That'll do it.
0: More trending news online, themorningcrew.com.au. 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

0: Lift on the morning crew with Gabby and Dana. Would you look at the time? It's Mad Minute O'Clock. 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
0: Win some money. Mm-hmm. Go on. What a way to start your Tuesday here on the morning crew with Gabby and Dan.
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6: 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Why did the whale blush? 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I thought of that one myself, you know? But this is no joke.

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7: 13 degrees in Melbourne, showers at top today, 16, 8 o'clock. Good morning, I'm David Armstrong. More than 200 officers are today set to walk off the job at the medium security Ravenhall and Fulham prisons. The strike action would force prisoners into lockdown and will see them have time cut from their sentences because of the disruption. Guards are striking over a stalled pay deal. A police officer has been pushed, another headbutted during an arrest in Melbourne's West. Here's Madeleine Burke.
8: Police found drugs and a rifle following the arrest of two men in an allegedly stolen car in Melton yesterday afternoon. A Toyota Hilux was pulled over after officers spotted suspected false plates on the vehicle, arresting a 36-year-old from Melton South and a 37-year-old from Footscray. The Footscray man is accused of pushing one officer over and headbutting another while resisting arrest. Police also found cannabis, methamphetamine and a sawn-off bolt-action rifle stashed inside the car. Madeleine Burke, Melbourne.
7: Councils are starting to act to rehabilitate footy grounds after the tragic death of local player Nathan Fitzgerald. He suffered a catastrophic head knock on a covered pitch. An age survey of 19 metro councils found 59% of grounds have synthetic covered concrete wickets, 11% are covered with soil. A turf expert told the paper councils should employ qualified groundskeepers at all suburban fields. The opposition leader says he agrees with the government that the definition of terrorism does not need to change. Human rights groups and the Envoy for Tackling Islamophobia want religious motives removed from the definition. Home Affairs Minister Tony Burke has pushed back. Angus Taylor says the current definition should remain as is.
9: I don't always agree with Tony Burke and certainly the approach he's taken to the brides, but no, I agree with him on this one.
7: Applications for the first intake at the police new Mildura Regional Academy close on Friday, and more than 100 people have already applied, the force reporting strong interest from locals and New South Wales border communities. The academy opens in January, allowing recruits to complete all their police training in Mildura before graduating into policing roles in the Mallee. The Safety Commissioner says tech giants are still failing to protect young Australians from sexual extortion. Julie Inman Grant's third transparency report shows companies are allowing persistent gaps when it comes to detecting and preventing the issue. Finance, Wall Street, down 138, our dollar 69.17 US.
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7: Geelong is holding out a slim hope Jeremy Cameron's season isn't over just yet. The 33-year-old will have AC joint surgery this week. It'll sideline him for up to 6 weeks. Brendan McCullum says he's sorry for England's results under his leadership after he was sacked as test coach. England have lost 7 of their past 9 tests. They've never beaten Australia or India in a test series.
11: Just in the end, we weren't quite able to be able to to get the results against, you know, the big marquee series, obviously Ashes and India, and to not have got across the line in those series. And obviously, you know, the results in the last little bit have just haven't been up to standard, and you know, again, for that, I'm sorry.
7: Big Bash cricket on Christmas Eve is set to return with plans for the Melbourne Renegades and Hobart Hurricanes to play at Junction Oval. That's the latest news and sport.
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15: Good morning. It's Daniel Brewer with your local news and sport. People living with diabetes across Western Victoria are being urged to speak up as part of National Diabetes Week. Advocates hope sharing personal experiences will help increase awareness and break down misconceptions about the condition. Diabetes Australia Group CEO Justine Kane says those in regional areas often face greater barriers to managing their health.
16: They have more hospital admissions and more complications, yet they often have less access to doctors, to specialists, and to diabetes education. Where you live should not determine the quality of diabetes care that you receive.
15: Western Victorians are being urged to remain vigilant as Victoria Police warn of scammers attempting to access MyGov accounts for tax fraud and posing as trusted retailers to trick people online. Luke Francis reports.
17: As tax time ramps up, Victorians are being urged to stay alert to scams targeting online tax returns. Police say cyber criminals often try to access linked government accounts to lodge fraudulent claims or redirect tax refunds into their own bank accounts. In the past year, there were 978 reports of tax-related fraud with losses totalling more than $278,000. Luke Francis, Ace Radio.
15: Applications are now open for Rabobank's 2027 graduate program, offering university graduates from across Western Victoria the chance to launch a career in agriculture and agribusiness. Successful applicants will begin an 18-month graduate program in February next year, gaining hands-on experience with one of the world's leading food and agribusinesses banks. More information can be found at the Rabobank website.
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15: Former Mount Gambier Pioneers assistant Kurt Russell will lead the Portland Coasters men's team into the 2026 Country Basketball League season. Russell brings close to 150 games of NBL 1 assistant coaching experience and an outstanding playing record, including 268 games and several championship titles with the Pioneers. The Coasters will release information on player tryouts over the coming weeks. That's the latest in local news and sport.
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22: Your 4-day forecast for Western Victoria. There is a gale warning for the coast. Partly cloudy today with a high chance of showers becoming less likely this afternoon. Winds west to northwesterly up to 35 k's an hour, setting west to southwesterly in the middle of the day. Tops of 14 for Hamilton, 15 for Warrnambool and Portland. Down to 4 tonight. Tomorrow, cloudy, 14. Thursday, cloudy and 15. Friday, cloudy, 13.
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23: Currently, it's 9 degrees.
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23: 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Beth is our player today. Hello, Beth.
24: Good morning, Gabby and Dan.
23: What's your favourite colour?
24: Probably green.
23: Green. Why green?
24: I don't know. I just like the trees and stuff. I don't know.
23: Do you wear green?
24: I don't really think about it.
23: No, no. Do you wear green at all?
24: No, almost never.
23: Yeah, right.
0: I feel as though asking someone what their favourite colour is, that's what children do.
23: Yeah.
0: Yeah, okay. Great.
23: No. What's your favourite dinosaur?
24: Pterodactyl.
23: Yeah, good.
0: There's a T-Rex fossil.
23: Yes.
0: That's up for sale later today. $40 million is the asking price. So $1,000 could get you a smidge of the way there. Maybe like the tiniest little bone on its right pinky foot.
23: Great. Excellent. We'll get you something, Beth. All right. 10 questions, 60 seconds. Here is Beth, the green pterodactyl loving quiz mistress.
0: Oh, golly.
23: Let's play here on The Morning Crew with Gabby and Dan.
0: Good luck, Beth. Bonus. What is the least popular car colour internationally?
24: Purple.
0: What animal can change its colour to match its surrounding?
24: Chameleon.
0: Australian Curtis Stone is known for what profession?
24: Cooking.
0: True or false? Heliophobia is the fear of helicopters.
24: Pass.
0: What is the similarity between the titles of all of Adele's albums?
24: Numbers.
0: What month is Australia's next census being held?
24: August.
0: In 2022, New Zealand filmmaker Taika Waititi married which musician?
24: Rita Ora.
0: There are four NBA teams based in California: Lakers, Clippers, Warriors, and?
24: The Kings.
0: What word could be used to describe a style of pants or goods carried on a ship?
24: Cargo.
0: In Melbourne CBD, turning right from the far left lane is known as a what turn?
24: Hook.
0: True or false, heliophobia is the fear of helicopters?
24: False.
23: She's only gone and bloody done it. Beth, congratulations. You've won 0.0025% of that dinosaur that's for sale. Yeah, well done, Beth. You've won $1,000. Congratulations.
24: Thank you.
23: What are you going to spend that on?
24: I'll probably put it towards some sort of a trip.
23: Oh, nice. When was the last time you had to perform a hook turn?
24: I did one by accident once. It was the worst thing I've ever done. I've avoided
0: them
24: ever since.
23: Okay, right.
0: Poor regional folk. The first time I ever did one, I was a Sydney sider.
23: Yeah.
0: And the other girl in the car was from Brisbane. And we were driving a work car and it was terrifying.
23: Beth, $1,000. You're our first winner for the brand new financial year. So done. Congratulations. Enjoy that money and put it towards that trip.
24: Thank you very much.
23: Well done, Beth. 10 from 10. We got there. Just heliophobia, if you're wondering. It's not the fear of helicopters. It is the fear of sunlight apparently.
0: Like
23: so
0: a
23: there you go.
0: Vampire.
23: Very good. Dracula. Mad Minute is back tomorrow. If you'd like a one-step head start, catch that bonus question answer just before 3 this afternoon, then you, like Beth, could be a winner tomorrow here on The Morning Crew with Gabby and Dan.
1: Let's get the party started. See you at the bar. You was hardly talking. That's when I knew that your heart was scarring. Friends to lovers need a part to star in. Like, wait, babe, let me...

0: Golden and Mood at 17 past 8. Morning Crew with Gabby and Dan for a Tuesday. Listen, ever since we spoke about this yesterday, the whole region has been a buzz about what is it like to eat an orange in the shower. We put the question out there. We had Fisher give us a call. He was a mango in the shower kind of guy. Gabby, the amazing, positives about eating an orange in the shower cannot be overblown.
1: It's something that is trending at the moment on like TikTok and stuff. So I thought, why not? I've got an orange in the fridge.
0: Yep.
1: I'll take one for the team.
0: You have a shower.
1: So yesterday I did it and it was bizarre. So I took an orange into the shower.
0: Now you must peel it in the shower.
1: And I think that's part of it, the smell, because it is such a uplifting type of smell, like an orange. Okay. It's revitalizing. Unfortunately for me, I can't smell anything. Because I'm sick.
0: Yeah, okay.
1: I'm peeling it. I can't smell it. I even put my nose right against it and I couldn't smell it. And
0: you're
1: I
0: was rubbing like, your nose in it.
1: Right. But I persisted.
0: Yeah, okay.
1: And I ate it. And it was a nice sensation of a very cold orange in your mouth and the sweetness of it and the juiciness of it with the hot water going on you. But I was like, I think I'm missing a big part.
0: The fact that you can't smell anything.
1: I can't smell anything.
0: We should have taken that into consideration.
1: We should have. But then what happened was I peeled it and I'm eating it and then I had the orange skins in the corner of the shower.
0: Yeah, of course.
1: And then I got out of the shower and I dried myself and then I went to the other bathroom to do my skincare.
0: Okay, of course.
1: I forgot about the oranges, right? So my husband comes home from work and he gets in the shower and he's like, what is this? Is this where you're at in life now? Like, what's going on? Why is there all this orange? And I was crying of laughter on the floor because I'm like, I can't believe I forgot this damn orange skin in the shower.
0: Yeah.
1: But he and I got talking.
0: Yes.
1: And he said, you know, oh, it's not that strange to have an orange in the shower. He's like, that's fine. And I was like, oh.
0: He's the shower beer lover.
1: He doesn't mind a shower beer.
0: Yeah, yeah.
1: He said the best that he used to have was after footy.
0: Right.
1: So you play a game, a winter's game, you're muddy or whatever. Yeah. Yep, you got the beer. But he used to have heaps of dimmies doused in soy sauce. And he would eat them as he was showering with the other guys. That's what he said.
0: Wow.
1: So, apparently that's a thing.
0: Yeah, okay.
1: And you don't get cramps because of, like, the salt. It's delicious and then, It could be a big, fat, dirty liar, but I don't think so.
0: I love dimmies from a footy club canteen, but I don't normally have them in the shower.
1: Dimmies, soy sauce, beer after footy. Shower with 20 other guys.
0: Perfect.
1: So there you go.
0: Sounds like a good Saturday afternoon. There we go. Well, thank you for the research. Even though it was a bit limited, I do appreciate it. And that is where we're at in life.
1: I could do it again, maybe.
0: Okay.
1: Like, it wasn't revolutionary, but it was interesting.
0: Okay.
1: And it felt a bit scandalous.
0: Scandalous. Having an orange in the shower.
1: Yeah.
0: Give it a go. Let us know how you go. Morning Crew with Gabby and Dan, 20 past 8.
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0: Well, Gabby, the Glenelg Shire Council is inviting everyone to Yarraman Park on Sunday, July 26th for this year's planting event. I assume that's tree planting for National Tree Day. The goal is to plant over 400 native trees and shrubs, boosting local biodiversity and creating vital habitats for our koalas, cockatoos and possums.
1: This is a fantastic opportunity to secure the health of our environment for our animals and for us. You know, CO2.
0: Yeah, oxygen. Of course. Yeah, I like oxygen and breathing and stuff.
1: So if you want to get involved, head to nationaltreeday.org.au for details.
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0: School Stereophonics and Dakota, 8:31. Morning Crew with Gabby and Dan for a Tuesday. As you know, Gab, my family was on a cruise last week. They're back safe and sound now. Kids are back at school. Life is back to normal.
1: Regular programming.
0: Yes, absolutely.
1: Lunchboxes.
0: Although my child number four, Linko, he...

0: I was like, what are you doing? He's like, oh, there's some big cruise ship going into Port Melbourne. So Lincoln wants me to drive all the way there to watch it.
1: We did.
0: Did you?
1: Yeah.
0: Why that ship? How did he know? I don't know the schedules of ships.
1: Neither do I. He did.
0: Wow.
1: He did.
0: Fascinating.
1: Yeah, and there's less going to Melbourne now, I think. So
0: There you go.
1: Anyway, he had fun. And he got, he had to pay a bit extra, of course, but he got the behind the scenes treatment. So I got to go throughout the whole ship and the engine room and all that sort of stuff.
0: Really?
1: Got up to the part where they drive the thing. Is that a cockpit? Would you call that a cockpit?
0: Yep.
1: Okay, we'll go with that. Apparently, it's quite funny because he got up there and they were dealing with a bit of a crisis at the time because there was a pod of whales.
0: Oh.
1: Is that what we call a pod? Group of whales,
0: yes,
1: whatever.
0: Pod.
1: Hanging around, and they had to try and navigate their way safely around them at the time. But the captain said, why don't you give the horn a blow, Lincoln? And Lincoln didn't want to, I won't. He's 10. And the captain said, I'm the captain. I give the orders. When you get an order, you follow it. I'm ordering you to blow that horn. So eventually he did, and he blew the horn on the cruise ship.
0: Cool.
1: That's pretty exciting. And it brought back memories of me because I once made it to a cockpit as well of a plane.
0: Yeah, right. Just quickly.
1: Yeah, yeah.
0: If you see a truckie, you do that
1: for them to blow their horn.
0: And you got behind the wheel of a truck that wasn't moving, by the way.
1: Yeah,
0: and
1: yeah.
0: you got to beep the horn.
1: Yeah,
0: I can't believe your son was too shy.
1: Yeah, he didn't want to, initially, didn't want to.
0: Bless.
1: Yeah, he's all right. So he got it there in the end. But I was thinking about this. I once, when I was 12, I very clearly remember this. I was taken to the cockpit of a plane.
0: Really?
1: Yeah. And it was in early September of 2001.
0: Oh.
1: I was flying back from the Gold Coast on an Ansett flight.
0: Oh, gosh.
1: And I was invited in the cockpit. So what happened was I was apparently being annoying. I was pressing the button a lot, the ding that gets the flight attendant to come over. And they said, excuse me, we've got a place for children like you who keep misbehaving. And I was like, oh, God, where are they taking me? And they took me to the cockpit. They must have given a wink to my mum or something. And anyway, they took me to the cockpit. So I got to go into the cockpit of a plane.
0: So they rewarded naughty behaviour.
1: Yeah. Yes, they did, yes.
0: Great. Okay.
1: I didn't learn my lesson.
0: Yeah, no, you did not.
1: But man, I'd say what, as a 12-year-old,
0: going
1: to the cockpit of a flying plane from Coolangatta to Melbourne was unbelievable. And then literally days after we got back, Ansett went under and 9/11 happened.
0: Yeah.
1: So
0: you would be one of the last people in the cockpit.
1: I was one of the last people they would have gone, why don't you come up and have a look at the cockpit, son? Because after 9/11, it never happened again.
0: Because my mum went into a cockpit.
1: Mm.
0: She was flying to London and she was wide awake and everyone was asleep.
1: Yeah.
0: And they're like, Rad, do you want to see? And she was like, sure. But that's the 70s.
1: Yeah. They're also smoking on the plane at the same time. She had to put her cigarette out to go
0: and
1: in.
0: And people used to dress up to go on planes.
1: <They did>.
0: Yeah. So it's a really different time to you. But you may be one of the last who ever went into a cockpit.
1: I would have been.
0: That's
1: it was early September 2001 and set 9/11. Ansett went under, 9/11 happened within the week of us getting back.
0: Like Amelia Earhart hadn't long finished her trip and then my mum was on the plane.
1: That's crazy.
0: Yeah.
1: Anyway, it's something that kids today won't get to experience, but certainly
0: the
1: happy
0: most
1: memories.
0: You see now is when you're exiting the plane, if you're going through the forward doors.
1: Sometimes I leave the door open.
0: The pilots will be standing there being like, good day, good day, good day, and you get one peek.
1: Yeah, a little glimpse of what
0: that's
1: like.
0: It.
1: Yeah.
0: Wow.
1: Yeah, there you go. Good memories. 8:25. Morning Crew with Gabby and Dan. Local news coming up next.
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4: Good morning. It's Daniel Brewer with your local news and sport. A proposed Glenelg Highway intersection upgrade will headline Southern Grampian Shire Council's monthly meeting in Hamilton tonight, alongside several other key decisions. Emma Clark reports.
5: Council will meet in Hamilton tonight with a number of significant decisions expected to be made. Councillors are set to consider the Lakes Edge Outline Development Plan, award the contract for the Glenelg Highway and Blackwood Dunkeld Road intersection upgrade, and discuss the results of the latest community satisfaction survey. The meeting gets underway at 5:30 p.m. in the council chambers, with residents able to attend in person or follow proceedings live on the council's Facebook page. Emma Clark, Ace Radio.
4: 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State opposition leader Jess Wilson and members of the Liberal Nationals visited Hamilton Base Hospital yesterday, meeting with patients and discussing local health services. Member for Lowen, Emma Keeley, says the party remains committed to its previous funding pledge and has not walked away from the commitment.
6: We have not walked away from that commitment. We never walk away with what we say we will do. We will keep on fighting for that, and that's why I'm really proud that today we've been able to announce a $45 million commitment to finally upgrade the emergency department and intensive care unit at Hamilton Hospital.
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4: When it comes to Western Victoria, it appears we're blessed with talented young netballers, with a list being compiled by the Herald Sun. These include Chelsea Abrahamson, Charlize Cooper and Matilda Rook from Cavendish, Talia Barr from Haywood, Ruby Buckley from Dartmoor and Stella Grinham and Uluru McConaughey from Coleraine. The full list of the 100 young gun netballers can be found on the Herald Sun website. That's the latest in local news and sport.
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7: Your four-day forecast for Western Victoria, there is a gale warning for the coast. Partly cloudy today with a high chance of showers becoming less likely this afternoon. Winds west to northwesterly up to 35 k's an hour, setting west to southwesterly in the middle of the day. Tops of 14 for Hamilton, 15 for Warrnambool and Portland. Down to 4 tonight. Tomorrow, cloudy, 14. Thursday, cloudy and 15. Friday, cloudy, 13.
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8: Currently, it's 9 degrees.
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8: 19 to 9 on The Morning Crew with Gabby and Dan. If you say something wrong, people can't wait to correct you. Just quickly, it's not a cockpit on a ship, it's a bridge.
11: Yes, it
8: is. Thank you to everyone who reached out.
11: Everyone, lots.
8: I apologise.
11: Yeah,
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0: That's Ariana Grande and Twilight Zone at 16 to 9. Morning Crew with Gabby and Dan, Tuesday edition, streaming live on Listener as well, of course. Gabby, this is a stupid question that I probably should know the answer to. As a 37-and-a-half-year-old man, but I don't, so I'm going to ask you.
1: Okay.
0: What's the difference between black tie and cocktail, please?
1: Oh, please. Actually, this is funny. My husband and I were invited to a black tie wedding.
0: Okay.
1: And he's like, yeah, I've got one of those. Mm. I was like, you've got black tie attire? He's like, yeah. And he showed me a black tie. And I was like, oh, no.
0: Oh.
1: Black tie is a tux.
0: Right. So it's not just literally a black tie.
1: It's not a black tie.
0: Or what would I wear?
1: A tuxedo. So for a man, it's a tuxedo, which is like, think like the satin lapels or the silk lapels.
0: Oh.
1: And you always wear like black, white shirt, bow tie, James Bond.
0: That's right. That's okay, right.
1: And a woman would wear like a floor length gown.
0: Okay, and then what's cocktail?
1: A good fitted suit with a tie and a lady wearing a dress that's kind of mid-calf to knee. So not a floor-length gown.
0: Right.
1: Yeah, okay. Right. Why? Okay. Why? Why are you asking me this?
0: We were talking about getting dressed up for flights and how they used to do that back in the day.
1: Yeah, smoke on planes. It was a really fancy thing.
0: And it was all fancy. You had to dress up when you travelled.
1: I used to have to dress up to go to Sydney CBD as a kid.
0: You did?
1: My mum dressed me up.
0: To go to the city?
1: Yeah.
0: What for?
1: Well, she used to have to dress up.
0: Oh.
1: And then, yeah, I used to have to dress up, bows in my hair, frilly socks.
0: Okay.
1: I grew up in a very different household to you.
0: Yeah.
1: Yes.
0: Yeah, right.
1: Go on.
0: The reason I ask is in the paper today, it says Australian couples have quietly retired black tie as a must-have dress code for their wedding.
1: Mm.
0: New analysis by Lupo Blanco Suits, okay, reveals the share of Australian weddings requesting cocktail attire has jumped from 25% just 4 years ago to 45% today.
1: I think it makes more sense.
0: During the same time period, black ties collapsed from 10% to 6%.
1: A lot of people don't own a tuxedo or a floor-length gown.
0: Nope, I don't.
1: But you might have, or more likely to have, something that fits a cocktail attire.
0: I would have just naturally, what you're describing to a wedding, I would have just worn a cocktail attire, I assume.
1: Unless it says black tie.
0: Well, I was falling into your husband's category if you're assuming a black tie.
1: He showed me a black tie and I was like, no, darling.
0: I'm in a suit with a black tie.
1: You need a tuxedo. And he's like, I have a suit. I'm like, that's not black tie.
0: In the 90s, funky ties became a real fashionable thing.
1: Yeah.
0: So in the 90s, they were just all colourful and quirky and there were cartoon characters and Garfield was on one, Simpsons were on the other. You'd have some crazy funky ties. And I just assumed you can't wear one of those. You've got to wear the black one.
1: No.
0: Right.
1: Oh, it's a whole different type of suit.
0: Right,
1: it's a different suit.
0: Well, I'm learning. I've only got one suit.
1: So you wear it to weddings and funerals and everything in between.
0: Yeah.
1: Very good.
0: It's my one suit. Yeah.
1: It's multi-purpose, that's for sure.
0: Yeah, absolutely. Funerals and weddings.
1: Oh, God.
0: And that's it. Anyway, I'm learning as we go here on the Morning Crew with Gabby and Dan. But yes, black tie cocktail. If you've ever wondered and been too scared to ask it, well, now you know.
1: Now you know.
0: Because I was brave and asked a big question at 12 to 9. Morning Crew with Gabby and Dan.
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0: Well, a reminder, the Portland Football Netball Club is officially calling for life membership nominations for season 2026. 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
1: Nothing like a deadline. 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
0: I'm going to put mine in on the 25th just to see how strict they are. Morning crew. Except for...

0: Bet on Fire at 5 to 9, Morning Crew with Gabby and Dan. We got to get out of here, Gabby, but I thought I'd leave you with a bit of a warning. Exactly 2 years from today will be the opening ceremony of the 2028 Olympic Games in LA.
1: Oh, wow, that's exciting.
0: I mean, it just feels like the last Olympics finished. Anyway, we're halfway between Olympics. July 14, 2028 is when LA will get underway.
1: Well, just over a week until the opening ceremony of the Commonwealth Games.
0: Oh, yeah,
1: so that's
0: true.
1: July 23 happening in Scotland.
0: The Regional Victorian Commonwealth Games in Scotland.
1: Yes, of course.
0: Yeah, looking forward to that. Well, I've got another one for you.
1: Another countdown.
0: 4 weeks from today.
1: Yeah.
0: Tuesday, August 11. Is census night. So we haven't got the details about it yet, but it was a bit of a kerfuffle last time around. But yes, census is coming up.
1: Yeah, the website crashed.
0: Absolutely. Anyway, that's coming up 4 weeks from today. So much stuff to look forward to, including tomorrow's show. Morning Crew with Gabby and Dan. We'll see you from six.
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6: 13 degrees in Melbourne. Showers top today. 16, 9 o'clock. Good morning. David Armstrong. The United States has launched a new round of strikes against Iran. Donald Trump suggesting imposing a 20% charge for countries to use the Strait of Hormuz as the war intensifies. He says they will continue targeting Tehran.
7: We're going to hit them very hard tonight, and we're going to hit them hard tomorrow, and there's not a damn thing they can do about it.
6: Karl Stefanovic has let rip on his critics, pulling the finger, using the F word during an unfiltered interview with English broadcaster Piers Morgan. A preview for an upcoming episode of Piers Morgan Uncensored has been shared this morning.
8: Yeah.
9: You know what I'm saying? They can...
8: Do you want to say what you...
9: I really want to say it.
8: Come on, we're uncensored.
9: Well, they can go f*** themselves.
8: There we go.
9: Can you edit that?
8: Absolutely not.
6: Carl also declared Anthony Albanese could be the worst Prime Minister since Keir Starmer. The opposition leader says when he criticises One Nation, he does so with a heavy heart. And he stressed his main focus is holding the government to account. Pauline Hanson took aim at Angus Taylor last week over comments he made in a speech regarding the cost of the minor party's policies. Mr. Taylor says he understands voters are frustrated with the major parties, but One Nation is not a realistic alternative government.
10: Because they do not have a plan for the future of this country. That they are a one-person show. They don't have the team.
6: A new survey has found Gen Z university students are ditching their academic dreams for a paycheck. 8 in 10 claim money now the biggest factor in their career decision. They're set to walk away from a tertiary education. One student claims, despite a double degree in arts and science, there's no work in her field because of AI. She's now training to be a midwife because it's a reasonable salary. Confirmation today, the Commonwealth Games will not be shown on the big screen at Fed Square. The Melbourne Arts Precinct Corporation says there are no plans, despite previously showing soccer matches and Eurovision. Aussie athletes heading to the Commonwealth Games will still have access to Melbourne coffee, despite Victoria losing the Games to Glasgow. St. Ali will set up at the Aussie headquarters, with baristas expected to serve more than 7,000 coffees to the 257 Australian athletes, plus their coaches, officials and families. St. Ali CEO Lachlan Ward says athletes are pretty passionate about their coffee.
11: We are lucky in that we have a bunch of people from the Australian Commonwealth Games team and the Victorian Institute of Sport coming to the cafe regularly. And honestly, it was sort of sparked over coffee. They asked if we wanted to come and help bring a taste of home to Glasgow. And yeah, we jumped at the opportunity.
6: And finance, the dollar's trading at 69.17 US.
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6: Collingwood's optimistic about the extent of Lachie Schultz's injury suffered against North Melbourne, the forward suffering a syndesmosis injury. But coach Craig McRae says he's upbeat.
12: The scan is pretty good. It's positive. He's got a low-grade syndesmosis. He's in a boot for a week, and then we'll see how that goes. So, yeah, again, maybe some positive news. We thought he might have been done for the year.
6: Melbourne Storm's finals hopes have been dealt a blow. Cameron Munster to undergo surgery to repair knee cartilage. He will miss up to 6 weeks. Tour de France leader Tadej Pogačar wants a radical change to the professional cycling calendar after another day of stifling temperatures saw a shortened stage 9. Matthew van der Poel won the stage. And Brendan McCullum's apologised for England's results under his leadership after he was sacked as Test cricket coach. That's the latest news and sports.
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15: I'm Daniel Brewer with your local news and sport. State opposition leader Jess Wilson, along with members of the Liberal Nationals, were in Hamilton yesterday making an announcement at Hamilton Base Hospital. Member for Lowen, Emma Keeley, says they have not walked away from the previous commitment of funding for the emergency department.
16: We never walk away with what we say we will do. We will keep on fighting for that, and that's why I'm really proud that today we've been able to announce a $45 million commitment to finally upgrade the emergency department and intensive care unit at Hamilton Hospital.
15: In sport, Western Victoria continues to produce some of the state's brightest young netball talent, with several local players recognised in a new Herald Sun list of the top 100 emerging stars. That's the latest local news and sport.
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18: Your four-day forecast for Western Victoria. Showers today becoming less likely in the afternoon. Tomorrow, cloudy with a slight chance of a shower, top of 14. Thursday, morning fog, cloudy and 15. And on Friday, another cloudy day and a top of 13 degrees. Today, Hamilton expecting a top of 14, 15 for Casterton, 15 for Portland and the coast.
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Megan Trainor, she's all about that bass, and we're all about music that makes you feel good here on Mix. My name's Court, keeping you company for your Tuesday morning. Now, I know a lot of people, when we are at the halfway point of winter, mind you, every time it rains, it's like, oh, I hate winter. You know, it's a bit miserable. It reflects on our attitude sometimes, but that's all right. Going to make you fall in love with winter, even if you've always been a summer person. I'll tell you how after Sabrina Carpenter. She's up for you in a few. New stuff now. Somber, my body isn't ready, but are your ears?

0: Sabrina Carpenter's Manchild, 88.9 in Hamilton, 93.7 in Portland, and streaming anywhere, anytime through the Listener app when you follow us at Mix 88.9. Going to make you fall in love with winter now, even if you're a summer person, because coming very, very soon to Mix, we've got a little photo competition which is all about highlighting the best parts of Western Victoria in the middle of winter. And there's even a $500 travel voucher that's going to be up for grabs. So get out there, get snapping. It doesn't matter if it's on your phone or with a super fancy camera, but we want to see your snaps. Keep an eye on our socials and our website for details on how to enter. It's not far away, but it's never too soon to start snapping up some of those photos.
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0: Beyoncé on Mix FM, a perfect example of an artist who was in a group, decided to go solo, and then leave everybody else with their microphones in their hands. So how do you ensure that you've got a career past that group? You get yourself an awesome nickname, like Flea from Red Hot Chili Peppers. Fly away on my cell phone. He's swapped his bass for a trumpet, doing jazz these days. Don't worry, Red Hot Chili Peppers, they still exist. They haven't broken up. He's just got a little side hustle. The Zephyr Song coming at you after 10 o'clock. Keep it on Mix. It's your all-hit workday with Court.
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12: I'm Daniel Brewer with your local news and sport. Southern Grampian Shire Council will be holding their council meeting this evening. Emma Clark reports.
13: The council will be meeting from 5:30 with several major items on the agenda. The meeting will be held in the council chambers at Hamilton with community members welcome to attend in person or watch via the council's Facebook live stream. Emma Clark, Ace Radio.
12: Western Victorians are being urged to remain vigilant as Victoria Police warn of scammers attempting to access MyGov accounts for tax fraud and posing as trusted retailers to trick people online. In sport, the Portland Coast